0: guess the sausage.
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4: On AI advancement seriously. But as ABC's Elizabeth Chelsey tells us, President Trump doesn't agree.
5: President Trump flatly rejecting urgent calls from top AI companies to rein in the technology before they lose control. And after that dire warning from some AI researchers that AI could kill humans within a decade. The president saying the only control or guardrails that AI needs is a strong and smart high IQ president, and the USA has that in spades. It comes as three leaders of top AI companies have all now said that we must slow this down, that it's too strong, too fast.
4: A Pentagon watchdog insists the U.S. supply of munitions has been depleted, but the commander-in-chief says that's false.
6: The Pentagon watchdog is acknowledging that the war has led to shortages of munitions, describing, quote, strategic inventory shortfalls and bottlenecks in resupply. This is something that the administration has denied now for months. President Trump insisting that the U.S. is now, quote, producing more exquisite and elite weapons than at any time in our history.
4: In Miami, four people are hospitalized, including three construction workers, after a construction rig barreled down onto several cars. ABC's Victor Oquendo is there.
7: This all happened just after 8 a.m. Very active scene here behind me, that deep mixing rig crashing down on top of three cars. Two of those cars parked on opposite sides of the street. They were empty at the time, but that third car, a white BMW, a woman was driving it right down the middle of Brickell Bay Drive, for those familiar. And City of Miami Fire Rescue officials say that she actually saw this mixing rig starting to come down, and she reversed her car, avoiding serious injury or worse.
4: The 78th annual Emmys getting underway in Los Angeles. 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
4: Tomorrow, the Kennedy Center Board of Trustees will consider adding President Trump's name to the facade. Comes as officials warn they could declare bankruptcy soon.
6: This warning appears to be part of an effort by Trump's allies to convince a judge that the future of the Kennedy Center hinges on approving Trump's name on the building. Now, the president has offered to help raise funds for the center if he's given name recognition. Lawyers trying to block the name change say, quote, Trump is taking the center hostage and threatening to, in effect, kill it unless he gets his way.
4: ABC's Mary Bruce. California's Solano County coroner confirms Manson family member Bruce Davis died last week. He was convicted of killing Gary Hinman and Donald Che. Another alleged abuse of automated license plate readers.
9: The police chief in San Jose, California, acknowledges that one of his officers accessed the city's Flock data, then handed off information about a vehicle's location to his cousin, who's a suspect in a domestic violence case. Legal analyst Stephen Clark.
10: Because the officer technically had authorization to go into the database, even though he misused it, he did not commit a crime.
9: The police chief has fired the officer, but Clark says he can't charge him criminally.
10: They're going to have to tighten this law up.
9: Jim Ryan, ABC News.
4: ABC News confirms Prince Archie and Princess Lilibet, the kids of the UK's Prince Harry, are changing schools. Spokesperson says the move came after a family discussion on security and the practicalities of their current arrangements. I'm Stephanie Officer, ABC News.
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0: Number 877-381-3811, 877-381-3811. Welcome. And I want to thank Brian Mudd for sitting in Friday. He's always great. It was Rosh Hashanah the first night. And I want to thank all of you for being patient with me. But it gives me time to think as I sit there and watch during services with our great Chabad Rabbi Chaim Cohen. It gives me time to think over the weekend, clear out my head, and there's a lot I want us to talk about, but I want to go a little bit deeper with you because that's typically why we're here, is it not? You hear me talk about the Islamists flooding our country and the damage that they are doing and going to do. You've heard me talk about the Marxists. I did my show Friday on that, Sunday, my opening on that on Fox. But I want you to know about your own founding of this nation, the United States of America. The Declaration of Independence. The Declaration of Independence was the most concise, formal statement of what this new nation would stand for. Which is exactly why every left-wing president has attacked it. It's been attacked by Woodrow Wilson, as an example. It was attacked by Franklin Roosevelt. It's attacked by Barack Obama. They take out relevant parts. They read it by editing it. They're particularly upset with this sentence. I want you to listen. I consider this probably the most important sentence in the Declaration. There are many important sentences. We hold these truths to be self-evident, that all men are created equal, that they are endowed by their Creator, that's the part they hate, with certain unalienable rights, that among these are life, liberty, and the pursuit of happiness, endowed by their Creator. This was the first time ever, that a nation was created based on the Judeo-Christian values, and of course, importantly, Enlightenment principles, too. Now, the Enlightenment was basically the 1700s into the 1800s. But I'm talking about Judeo-Christian principles and the fusion of the Enlightenment principles. Because the framers clearly did not intend to create founders, that is, a theocracy. They rejected that to a man. But you don't have to create a theocracy. That's not their purpose, which is why they also embraced John Locke, who, by the way, was a devout Christian, and he prayed to God, but he was one of the leading Enlightenment scholars and writers out of Britain. Almost cost him his life, which many people, including me, consider very, very important. Now, I just want to make a couple of points to you because I think all of this is, again, very, very important. And I want to get into it a little bit. I'm not going to spend the whole show on it, obviously. The opening salvo of the Declaration. When in the course of human events it becomes necessary for one people to dissolve the political bands which have connected them with another, and to assume among the powers of the earth the separate and equal station of which the laws of nature and nature's God, in other words, the essential eternal truths that are God's, a decent respect to the opinions of mankind requires they should declare the causes which impel them to separate. This is profound. This was not just a political rebellion, but fundamentally a spiritual and moral rebellion against what was taking place. Again, universal moral and eternal truths that undergird just governments. Just governments. Now, you should know, and there have been books written about this too, that as it has been explained, the American Republic was born out of language and beliefs from what they called the Hebrew Bible, the Old Testament. Deuteronomy was mentioned more often than any book that was ever cited. Spiritual and scriptural passages from Deuteronomy were mentioned more than any other book or source, period. In speeches, in writings, in pamphlets, the language from the Hebrew Bible, stretching back to the Puritan period, founded the Bay Colony more than 100 years earlier, was used over and over and over again by your founders, by John Adams, by George Washington, by Thomas Jefferson, by Benjamin Franklin, and by James Madison and others. And others. Now, also, Christian moral concepts were used in their public speeches and references to Jesus, also in private letters and political literature. Frequently. Now, the founders of your country didn't all agree on how to exercise their Christian faith. They came from different denominations, which is understandable. And at times they got into heated arguments about it, but when they came together, they understood that this wasn't about one denomination or another. This was about a unity of principles, a unity of moral principles and governing principles. So the Declaration adopts essentially Judeo-Christian values, and it adopts the thinking processes and arguments that were in the quote-unquote Hebrew Bible, the Old Testament, as Christians call it, the Torah, as Jews call it. And so there was this significant overlap between Judaism and Christianity in the founding of the nation. This is why we talk about Judeo-Christian values. But the Declaration also adopts overlapping philosophical principles developed during the Enlightenment, the late 17th, late 18th century, some argue it's into the 19th century, doesn't really matter. Now, the philosopher who had the most impact on your founders was John Locke during the Revolutionary period, Montesquieu during the Constitutional period, but I want to focus on the Revolutionary period. As I just told you, he was a devout Christian who believed in God, who prayed to God, but he also believed in science and reason and experience and all these other things that were so important to distance themselves from the notion of a society built on a king who at the time was viewed as godly, who had godly powers. Locke said, no, that's not the case. That's not true. His impact was enormous. His impact was enormous. Particularly on our founders and particularly on Thomas Jefferson, as he was the first drafter of the Declaration. And you can see both the Hebrew / Christian influence in the Declaration plus the Enlightenment. Plus the Enlightenment, which talked about reason, which talked about right reason. In other words, you can reason stupid things. You can reason and be evil. But right reason is the proper way to reason and to think things through, to come up with the correct outcome. And so the Enlightenment was absolutely crucial. And John Locke was absolutely crucial, as he wrote about the human mind, and he wrote about human interaction, and he wrote about treatises on government. And when you go back and read him, and if you wish, you don't need to, the Meritopia, those of you who have it, it's chapter, I think it's chapter 2, I'm doing this by memory. In any, it's part 2, I think, actually. He embraces faith. But he does not see any conflict between reason and science and faith, and neither did the founders of the country. Neither did the founders of the country. They didn't either. So what's the point of all this? Listen, this is important. The point of all this is when you look at Islamist countries, they do create a fundamentalist theology, and they do not embrace the Enlightenment. When you look at countries, when you look at Israel, a Jewish country, or you look at the other countries, many of them in the world, not all of them, who are majority Christian, our country is majority Christian, but we embrace the Judeo-Christian belief system. Really, every country that's majority Christian embraces the Judeo-Christian belief system, because without the Judeo, there isn't the Christian. It's that simple. That said, you will notice tolerance, diversity. I'm not talking about political or racial diversity. I'm talking about diversity of thinking and beliefs. Knowledge, reasoning, is all part of the founder's milieu, if you will. It's not the case with the Islamists. Now, some of you listening might say, hey, look, I don't buy this Jewish-Christian stuff. I'm an atheist. I'm an agnostic. Or I don't know what the hell's going on, and I don't choose to think about it too much. You can do whatever you want. That's perfectly fine. We allow that in this country, where they do not allow it in Islamist countries. But we allow that in this country, and that's the point. Because this nation was founded on Judeo-Christian principles and Enlightenment principles, you don't have to believe anything. But thanks to what we'll call the Hebrew Bible, and thanks to the Christian majority, and thanks to the thinking and writing of the Enlightenment, these things fuse together. You have a country that allows you to be what you want and to think what you want. In Islamist countries, or Marxist countries for that matter, that's not the case. They reject the entire thinking process in the Declaration of Independence, the references, of course, to the Hebrew Bible or Christianity, of course, and to the Enlightenment, which they reject completely and comprehensively, as do the Marxists. And this is why I noticed I wrote it years ago, and Charlie was an adherent of my books. We would talk about the books, about the incompatibility of Marxism with Americanism and Islamism with Americanism. Utter incompatibility. Because they do not embrace natural law, natural rights, eternal rights. They do not embrace any of it. And the brilliant former chief rabbi of Britain, Orthodox, Sachs, he made the point that Judaism and Christianity do not contend, that people who share different faiths cannot pray to God, because they can. Islam says they cannot. Islam, the Islamists say either you are a Muslim, only then can you pray to God. Otherwise, you're a non-believer and you can't, and there is no God for you. We'll be right back.
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0: men who met the St. Continental Congress in Philadelphia and came up with the Declaration of Independence, every single one of them was Christian. Two were deists, but they were still Christians. They weren't atheists, they weren't agnostics. Every single man that met again in the same building, Independence Hall in Philadelphia, many years later, after the Revolutionary War, to debate and adopt a constitution, every single one was Christian. Christian. It's because of the Hebrew Bible, it's because of the Christian majority, it's because of the fusion of these two Abrahamic faiths, and the fusion of the Enlightenment, the belief system against kings, against dictators and empires and so forth, that we have the most fantastic country on the face of the earth. Never before was such a nation established. 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
2: ABC News, I'm Stephanie Officer. Warnings from the tech community on AI are getting louder. Anthropic CEO now saying any measures to mitigate the tech are not moving fast enough and warns AI could overpower society if the government doesn't regulate it. Some congressional lawmakers on both sides are beginning to push for better safeguards. President Trump called the concerns from the AI community a conspiracy. On Capitol Hill, House Speaker Mike Johnson.
3: I called for a meeting of the platform providers. I think the president is going to summon everyone together, probably at the White House. I expect that happens end of this week or early next week. That hasn't been scheduled yet, but it's in process.
2: Well, the 78th annual Emmy Awards are here. Of course, it convenes TV's biggest stars and Cato Flynn, the first winner at tonight's primetime Emmys. O'Flynn won for her Best Supporting Actress role in a comedy series for Widow's Bay. This is ABC News.
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1: When you consider just what I said ever so briefly, barely touching the surface, you need to ask yourselves, well, how can Islamists, I'm not talking about garden variety Muslims and Christians, I'm talking about Islamists of the type that I've played for you, these imams and these other radicals, the Hassan Pukers, the care people, and on down the list. How can they assimilate into our country? The Islamists, they can't. By definition, you can't be an Islamist. Again, I'm not talking about Muslims who've gone through a reformation mindset, and so I'm not talking about that like the rest of us. I'm talking about Islamists. And I get criticized for making the distinction, but I don't much care. I think for myself. I'm not worried about who criticizes and who doesn't. But the point is, they'll never assimilate. Number one, the notion of assimilation would mean that they have to surrender, number two, their ideology. But they're not going to surrender their ideology. They insist on conquering us. Now, we don't insist that they honor one faith or another, or that they have any faith. We don't care what their faith is, except when their faith is a political ideology, in my view, more than a faith. And that's what Islamists are all about. And so they come into this country with the intention of destroying it. I think it's very important to remember what our country is and why it was founded and the belief system. And how it came to be and where it came to be. The truth is that Jews and Christians must stand together, even if nobody else stands with us. How can we not? Christianity emerged from Judaism. Its tenets are based on the words of the prophets from the Old Testament, as Bill Bennett has pointed out. Our God produced Abraham, Isaac, and Jacob, three of the most important Jews, obviously, in the Bible. The Ten Commandments were given to Moses. Very, very important. The principles that the founders embraced, principles embraced by Jews and Christians alike, but they were principles that were developed first through Judaism, carried forward by Christians and Christianity, which to me is so crucial and so important. The reason why America is so beneficent, so tolerant, is because of the majority population, which is Christian. We Jews make up 2%. And back at the founding, there were anywhere from 2 to 2.2 million colonists, 1,000 Jews, give or take, even though several had very prominent roles in the founding. But my point is, you'll hear people say, well, it was replacement theory. That's not the way your founders thought about this. Madison spoke about it. Adams at great length wrote about it and spoke about it. Jefferson, significantly. Washington, Madison, George Mason, Patrick Henry, Sam Adams, John Adams, as I mentioned. They viewed the world the way I do and you do, the Judeo-Christian belief system. Now, they didn't call it that, necessarily. But they were constantly talking about the Hebrews and the Hebrew Bibles and the Hebrew Scripture. Matter of fact, Madison went to what is today Princeton University. It was a Christian college, a small college. When he went there, about 300 people. And he stayed an extra year. He also graduated early, but he stayed an extra year. And much of that year was spent studying what? The Hebrew Bible. They all studied the Hebrew Bible, the Old Testament, the Torah, if you will. And they all quoted it. They all spoke of it. And so it is this connection. When the Christians were meeting, all Christians, at the Second Continental Congress in Philadelphia, and at the Constitutional Convention many years later in Philadelphia, this belief system, so important, and yet they didn't create a theology. Excuse me, a theocracy. They didn't create a theocracy, did they? In fact, when they got down to writing the Constitution and then later the Bill of Rights, that First Amendment makes it clear you're not going to discriminate against any faith, but you don't need to worship any faith or be governed by any faith either. This was radical. This was radical. The Christians could have easily said something different, couldn't they? They could have easily said, no, no, this is the faith, you honor the faith. They didn't say that. The Islamists say it. The Christians did not say that. They did not say that. Obviously, the Jews and the Christians and everybody else involved in the founding believed in God. And that includes Franklin and Jefferson, who were deists, but different types of deists too, but they believed in Jesus, both of those men. They did, and they prayed to Jesus and to God. But they didn't belong to any particular sect. They raised questions, not about Christianity and God, but about prayer, and if God actually gets involved in every decision that everybody made, that sort of thing, and I don't need to get into that either. And I don't. And I can assure you that if the men meeting in either of those times at that place in Philadelphia had been Islamists, America would be a totally different country, wouldn't it? Wouldn't it? The answer is yes, of course. Or Marxists, yes, of course. Be totally different. First of all, they wouldn't have such a meeting. There wouldn't have been a Second Continental Congress. There wouldn't have been a Constitutional Convention. There wouldn't have been a Constitution of any kind. The Declaration of Independence was a declaration stating the belief system of the colonists. That's what it was, the belief system of the colonists. Now, to the woke right neo-fascists who are out there who say it was really a replacement theory and the Christians replaced the Jews, that's not what your founders said. They were very respectful toward the Jews. And the Jews were very respectful toward the Christians. They got along beautifully. Beautifully. They're in the same fight. The same battle with the King of England, the most powerful military force on the face of the earth. Same battle. It's important to remember that. When the anti-Semites chime in and start attacking, Pastor John Hagee, I told you, one of my best friends. One of my best friends. He will tell you exactly what I told you. He will tell you exactly what Bill Bennett wrote. He will tell you exactly what most of your pastors and priests and so forth have told you. The interconnection between the two. So when you get a Tucker Carlson or somebody like that who are insisting that one has nothing to do with the other and one replaced the other, these are bigots, ignoramuses, who are pushing an agenda. Who are pushing an agenda. And I can tell you, most of the Jews I know are very thankful that this is a majority Christian country. Very thankful. Because look what's been created. Look what's been created. And so I tell you, as a Jew, I want to defend this country with our fellow Christians and all others who believe in the principles set forth in the Declaration. And the purpose of the Constitution was what? Was to uphold and ensure that those principles, principles that undergird the civil society, that undergird the culture, would be protected and promoted. And it are these, and it is these strengths, these beliefs, that when you let people by the millions into this country, who have a completely different agenda, and who seek to use our processes to destroy us, the consent of the governed, limited government, separation of powers, free speech, freedom of religion, freedom of association, who seek to use these Judeo-Christian Enlightenment principles that they've been taught to reject, but they've been taught to use and exploit against us. Well, then we're not going to survive if we continue down this road. And we have the weakest ruling class, but for the president, the weakest ruling class, maybe in American history, that talks a lot, some of them wring their hands a lot, but they don't do a damn thing. Not a damn thing. In fact, you got local zoning boards and local governments and states, red states even, that continue to give support in one form or another to those who would destroy us in these segregated fortresses that they are building all over the country. And it's not as if we don't have notice all throughout Europe. It's not as if millions of people don't have noticed as I play these clips one after another, after another, after another. And as Congress wants to regulate AI and data centers and we're chasing the Epstein files and all the rest. You know that old line about Rome burns while Nero fiddles? America burns while our so-called ruling class fiddles, distracts us with shiny objects. I'll be right back.
0: Mark Levin.
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0: Mr. Producer, did the Eagles win last night? Last evening? Just asking. But the Giants, do you fought? You're not a Giants guy. You're New York, you're not. The Steelers won? But I have to tell you, the Giants look pretty good. They look pretty good. And Washington looked all over the map. Philly looked a little bit all over the map. We'll see how it goes, because neither of them really fielded teams during the preseason. But it's good to have football back. It's not good to have it up against Life, Liberty, and Levin, I can tell you that. That's why I tell you, set your DVRs, your recording devices, or what have you. Because these Life, Liberty, and Levin shows are going to be leading right up to the midterms and beyond the midterms. So we're going to be up against football all season. So I hope you'll at least record the program. I hope you'll watch it live, actually. Fast food stops with the family. Well, in some ways, they're out of control. What used to be $20 now can be $40 or $50. If you're a homeowner, you're pulling out your credit card, right? You're paying for these things. And you got credit card balances that are very high. And you're not sure what to do about it. But you've got high interest. You got to fix that, too. You've thought about calling American Financing. 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But then you hesitate. 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
0: Oh, yeah. That's a fast hour. We've got 2 more. Don't miss it. We'll be right back.

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4: News, I'm Stephanie Officer. We're hearing from Don Jr.'s new wife, Bettina, and his father after a ProPublica report about a Russian oligarch who allegedly paid for their wedding's after party. Umar Kremlev reportedly paid tens of thousands for it on an island in the Bahamas. Reporter Justin Elliott helped break the story.
5: Umar Kremlev's spokesperson told us he doesn't talk politics with Donald Trump Jr. or any of his American friends. So I think, you know, at this point, people should look at the situation and draw their own conclusions. We unfortunately don't have any reporting about, you know, what private conversations are happening between these two men. But we quote, again, a number of former counterintelligence officials at the FBI who told us, look, if this had come across my desk when I was still in the government, it would have been a five-alarm fire.
4: The president said he had no idea who Kremlev is, and he didn't pay for the wedding. Well, Bettina Anderson Trump directly contradicted this on social media, thanking their dear friend Umar for his generosity. Details of that daring rescue of the two downed Air Force pilots deep in Iran earlier this year are now being made public. ABC's Martha Raddatz.
6: The men ejecting deep behind enemy lines. Separated from his pilot in the rugged high desert mountains, a portion of his parachute not working properly as he's free-falling. The weapons systems officer says he hit the ground between 70 and 100 miles per hour. Despite a broken back, arm, and additional serious injuries, Bravo climbed a 7,000-foot mountain ridge to evade Iranian troops he knew would be hunting him down.
4: The investigation into actress Hayden Panettiere's death picks up.
7: According to sources, since her death, the investigation has been focused in on what drugs may have played a role in her passing and where they came from. The day before Panettiere died, she flew to South Carolina from L.A. She was unresponsive when paramedics arrived at her boyfriend's apartment. Sources are telling us the investigation could be similar to those of rapper Mac Miller and Friends star Matthew Perry.
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4: There's no official cause of last week's cargo plane crash in Miami, but there is fallout.
12: Amazon has paused its contract with Miami-based 21 Air after last week's deadly crash involving one of its cargo jets. Five people were killed when a 21 Air Boeing 767 with Amazon markings overran the runway at Miami.
4: ABC's Jim Ryan, under a settlement, Abbott Laboratories will pay $385 million to resolve claims tied to an investigation of contamination at a baby formula factory in Michigan, which led to supply shortage issues in 2022. Slowing down ownership rules.
13: Sloths spend most of their lives upside down in trees, unless they're put in zoos, like the one in Orlando, where several have died. The deaths prompting Florida wildlife officials to impose mandatory inspections and permitting. This year, 13 sloths were rescued from Sloth World in Orlando. Five didn't survive. Bandit, Dumpling, Habanero, Willow, and Mr. Ginger. As babies, sloths learn what to eat by licking the lips of their mother. Wayne Cabot, ABC News.
4: Oprah Winfrey launching her next project. Well, instead of giving away cars to a studio audience, the TV legend will be performing at the Sphere in Las Vegas. During her AHA live immersive experience, Winfrey will appear alongside poets, musicians, and more. I'm Stephanie Officer, ABC News.
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17: 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Our number, 877-381-3811, 877-381-3811. Let's continue a little bit on popular demand, mostly Mr. Producer. We talked a bit in the first hour about the founding period, the Declaration. Again, we're barely touching the surface, but enough, I think, to intrigue some interest, or to be intriguing, I should say, and to create some interest. Now, several, not all, but several of the individuals that were at the Constitutional Convention had been very important at the Second Continental Congress, where the Declaration was debated, written, debated, and adopted. But some who weren't there were also very crucial in our Revolutionary War and our founding, who did go to the Constitutional Convention as well. The Judeo-Christian Enlightenment fusion and belief system carried forward to the Constitutional Convention. It was the same thinking, the same belief system. And I would argue to you that the men who were at the Second Continental Congress and the men who were at the Constitutional Convention were the most selfless men to ever be in charge of a nation, because they never empowered themselves. And they held tightly onto this belief system. To this belief system, to one that is concisely but crucially laid out in the Declaration of Independence. It was the same mindset. And so when they debated for over 5 months in a very hot and humid Philadelphia, this new constitution that they were developing, they applied the same principles. Remember, part of the revolution was about, if not the core part of the revolution, the consent of the governed. The consent of the governed. That these men were not the subjects of a king. They were the children of God. So they brought that same belief system, those same principles, to the Constitutional Convention. And same with the Enlightenment. But this time, the man they cited the most was not Locke, but Montesquieu. A man of the Enlightenment as well. Montesquieu wrote a very significant book, and he was not the first to talk about separation of powers, but he was the most detailed, and he is referenced in the Federalist Papers more than once. Talks about the executive, the judicial, and the legislative branches. But he elaborates further on this issue of separation of powers, as we've talked about before in my book on power, Power Checking Power. If the men at the Constitutional Convention were driven by their own egos and so forth, they could have easily set up a sort of an oligopoly or a dictatorship, but they didn't. An oligarchy, I should say, or a dictatorship, but they didn't. They bent over backwards to do the opposite. Three branches of government, delineated authority, federalism later, but it was understood at the time, and whatever powers were not mentioned in the Constitution would belong to the states and the people thereof. I've always contended the Ninth Amendment was basically a reference to the Declaration. And so the debates at the Continental Convention were within a realm, within a, not in a box, but the debating over not what the principles are or should be, but how they should be applied. See what I'm saying, Mr. Producer? And they always were mindful of a king because they spent years fighting the king and many of them lost everything. But they were also mindful of what they called factions or the mob, a mobocracy that many spoke about, including Aristotle. They didn't want an Athenian-type government, which was more democracy than republic. They didn't want a Roman Empire. The Roman Republic lasted about 400 years and then turned into an empire for another 500-600 years and collapsed, as you know. 1,000 years, though. They created something brand new, something that had never been done before. They created this office of the president. They created a bicameral Congress. They created this independent judiciary. They created a voting system to ensure that all people from every corner of the country, no matter whether the state was small or large, the population in the state was small or large, whether it was more urban than rural, and southern than northern in New England, everybody would have a say. The Electoral College. They didn't want a pure democracy because they knew that that meant that basically the cities would control and they'd never get such a constitution approved, but they never tried. They didn't believe in that. They wanted a united states. They wanted a united people, whether you were a farmer or a merchant. So they come up with this magnificent constitution. And again, they apply the notion of their Judeo-Christian values and belief systems, as well as the Enlightenment. And there is an overlay, if you will, among them, a significant overlay. And that carried through the Constitution, the Convention. So when you have people attacking the Constitution, when you have people saying that they want to eliminate the Electoral College, that means they want to eliminate two-thirds of the states from having anything to say in our government and the people who live there. When they say they want to eliminate the Senate, that means they want to get rid of the bicameral Congress. They only want a House of Representatives, again, with the goal of being the cities controlling the rest of the country. They're Democrat, they're hard left, and with the ushering in of illegal aliens who have children, and now we have birthright citizenship constitutionalized, you can see the plan. It's diabolical, but it is what it is. You can see the desire to pack the Supreme Court. If you pack the court, you've destroyed its independence. You've turned it into a Democrat Party Politburo. And so if you litigate cases and you bring it to the court, you lose. Unless you're talking the Democrat Party line. So these are all rejections of the Judeo-Christian Enlightenment belief systems. And that's why it's more Marxist than anything else. And it has been adopted in many respects, in significant degree, by the Democrat Party itself, before we ever heard of this Democratic Socialists of America, this outright communist outfit. This is why I've talked about the Democrat Party hates America. There's one book, An American Marxism, which also reveals them as embracing the early Marxists. I've done that in, I think, three books now, in different ways, in different contexts. So these attacks on the Constitution are an attack on your Judeo-Christian belief system. They're an attack on the Enlightenment. They're an attack on the greatest constitutional republic mankind has ever, ever established. And so the Marxists are attacking it within the Democrat Party, and then you can see the alliance with the Islamists because they reject it all as well. And so you have this, I hate when they say the red-green alliance because 90% of the American people don't know what they're talking about. You do, but most don't. You got to use the language. Let's not talk about colors like we're walking into a paint store. Sherwin-Williams. Hey, the red-green, no. It's the Marxists and the Islamists. And I've also talked about the woke Reich neo-fascists who do exist. But thanks to you and me, we've kind of put them in the corner, at least for now. So the entire constitutional construct has as its foundation the Declaration, which has as its foundation the Judeo-Christian Enlightenment belief systems and principles. So the attack on the Constitution is an attack on the founding. It's an attack on the Declaration. It's an attack on the Judeo-Christian belief and principle system, as well as the Enlightenment. That's what it is. I'll be right back.
16: Mark Levin.
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23: The reason liberals line up for a smackdown...

me read you something. John Locke, The Second Treatise of Government, which was a tremendous book and was read by your founders. Early in the Second Treatise of Government, Locke introduces the notion of, ready for this, the individual's God-given inalienable rights. Sound familiar? Of which all individuals are entitled and which provide the moral condition for the civil society. He says the state of nature has a law of nature to govern it, which obliges everyone, and reason, which is that law, teaches all mankind who will be consulted, that being all equal and independent, no one ought to harm another in his life, health, or liberty. Does that sound like it's almost directly with the Declaration, Mr. Producer? For men being all the workmanship of one omnipotent and infinitely wise maker, God, all the servants of one sovereign master sent into the world by his order and about his business. They are his property, whose workmanship they are made to last during his, no one another's pleasure. The being furnished with like faculties, sharing all in one community of nature, there cannot be supposed any such subordination among us. In other words, all people are equal because you're God's creatures and creations. That may authorize us to destroy one another, as if we were made for one another's uses, as the inferior ranks of creatures are for ours. Everyone, as he is bound to preserve himself, and not to quit his station willfully, so by the like reason, when his own preservation comes not in competition, or to be as much as he can to preserve the rest of mankind, and not unless it be to do justice on an offender, and so forth. So Locke observed that men generally get along with each other in the state of nature, for their own sake and the sake of the community, although it's certainly not perfect. It's certainly not. He also argues for consensual government. He says, consensual government with just laws and partially enforced, this is what's meant by equality.

consent of the governed, nor under the domination of any will, restraint of any law, but what that legislature shall enact according to the trust put in it. Freedom of men under government is to have a standing rule to live by, common to every one of that society, and that made by the legislative power erected in it. A liberty to follow my own will in all things, where the rule prescribes not to be subject to the inconstant, uncertain, unknown, arbitrary will of another man, as freedom of nature is to be under no restraint but the law of nature. The law of nature. The law of nature is the law of God. That's what he's saying. And it goes on. These are remarkable things by remarkable men. He explained that he even talks about effectively what's capitalism and so forth. And he even talks about representative government. He says even representative government could be take on a tyrannical character. It is a mistake to think that fault is proper only to monarchies. Other forms of government are liable to it as well. For whatever the power that is put in any hands for the government of the people and the preservation of their properties is applied to other ends and made use of to impoverish, harass, or subdue them to the arbitrary and irregular commands of those that have it. Should government turn tyrannical, he said, discarding its original purpose, it ceases to be legitimate. Again, effectively, that is in the Declaration of Independence, too, the right to discard your government, not for easier, simple purposes and reasons, but for others. And so, again, that's quite important. We'll be right back.

0: The midterms are almost here, and Republicans could be in deep trouble. Polls show Democrats leading in key races. Tonight, Rob Finnerty on Newsmax reveals the growing threat from the DSA and the radical left. With less than 60 days to go, Finnerty says it's time for the GOP to hit the panic button. The House may go, and control of the Senate is up for grabs. Gas prices, mortgage rates, health care, and out-of-control national debt. Americans are angry. And Newsmax shows you how the progressive left wants total control of Congress. Tallarico, El Sayed, AOC, Bernie Sanders. Finnerty reveals President Trump's secret plan to fight back. Don't miss Finnerty tonight at 8 p.m. Eastern on Newsmax. 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
3: From ABC News, I'm Stephanie Officer. We're hearing from Don Jr.'s new wife, Tina, and his father after a ProPublica report about a Russian oligarch who allegedly paid for their wedding's after party in the Bahamas. Umar Kremlev reportedly paid tens of thousands for it. Reporter Justin Elliott helped break the story.
4: We talked to dozens of people that have worked with Kremlev over the years. We're also told that he doesn't actually speak English, really. He speaks very limited English. So it's really sort of unclear why he would have paid for this. And also, frankly, given the history here with Trump Jr. and President Trump and Russia and everything we remember from the first term, why Donald Trump Jr. would have accepted this.
3: The winners keep on rolling in for the 78th Annual Emmy Awards, underway right now in Los Angeles. Jean Smart won

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1: Well, we're going to move on. I just thought some of this might interest you as we go through the, because I think we need to know it, quite frankly, because we're up against a terrible enemy. It's an enemy within our borders. It's an enemy that's taking over our culture and taking over our politics that threatens us. You don't have to be in the majority to succeed at a revolution. In fact, none of the big revolutions I can think of were majority revolutions. They were about a third to 40% of the population. Our revolution was about 40% of the population. And about 30% was against it, and the other 30% didn't know what it wanted to do. And the Russian Revolution was about 25% of the population. The Chinese Revolution was probably 20% of the population. The revolution in Cuba was basically 60 guerrillas and Castro. That's it. You look at all these revolutions, it's not, you know, 60, 80% of the people. And by the way, that's what it is in Iran. 80% of the people would love nothing more than overthrow that government. I just wish we would help them. I really do, and bring this to an end. And bring it to an end the right way. At least that's my view. Let's see here. I've been telling you for some time now that Pure Talk is the best wireless company in America. I say this because I actually use Pure Talk. I make calls. I send texts. It's absolutely fantastic. And you know what? 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And I watch videos, and I use unlimited data. So I can tell you firsthand the coverage is phenomenal, but you don't have to take my word for it anymore. 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Dial #250, say Mark Levin, and welcome to Pure Talk, the best of the best as far as I'm concerned, as far as 120,000 people or so are concerned as well. The president has really jumped in, and I'm proud of him, on this issue of AI and data centers. Now, he's taken the lead. He took the lead earlier. He understands this is the next, the fourth industrial revolution, and it could just create unbelievable number of top-paying jobs, whether you're blue-collar, white-collar, or no-collar. So many opportunities here for local governments and state governments, and cures, the types of which we'd never even imagined before. Businesses that will be created that we can't even imagine today. It's a big deal, and yet we have people who are telling you that it's a threat, that it'll destroy us, and so forth and so on. We've heard this before. This is a pathology of the left, but some of the woke right types and pseudo-conservatives are joining in as well. Excuse me. And I would just tell you, please don't fall for this. We've all fallen for so much of this nonsense in the past. The 6-foot rule and the mask rule and Alar on apples and DDT in the 1960s and all the rest. Don't fall for this. Climate change, global warming, global cooling. And it's a whole pathology that tries to create fear, tries to get people to think emotionally, not logically, not rationally. And I'm just telling you, it's a disaster. Here's the President of the United States in Ireland yesterday on the subject. Cut one, go.
2: President Trump, we've seen lot of concerning reports about AI. Should the AI industry slow down or be more regulated?
3: Well, I say this. Look, we're leading China in AI. We're the most sophisticated country in the world. And frankly, I want to keep it that way because whoever wins AI wins. And we can put guardrails. We can do this and that. But I think you have a lot of negative forces that are bringing it up that shouldn't be bringing it up. And they're bringing up things that won't happen. But whoever wins with AI wins. You know, it's an expression that I came up with.
1: And he's right. The communist Chinese aren't going to slow down. In fact, they were asked about this, too. And they said they're not going to slow down at all, that the comments are nonsensical. And yet they are helping to push this PR effort. Yeah, but I'm sick and tired of the conservatives who act like the Constitution, you know, authorizes action. There's no action in the Constitution on this. Or they try the class warfare BS. I just heard one of my friends who's a conservative say, you know, these titans of these data centers and AI of Silicon Valley versus the people, and they want to be subsidized. And what are you talking about? First of all, they want to be subsidized. Don't subsidize them. But you're talking about many, many businesses that are involved in this particular industry, not 5 or 10. Here's Planters Alex Karp on CNBC yesterday. Cut to go.
4: If we didn't have the adversaries we'd have, I would be very in favor of pausing this technology completely. But we do. And that's why pausing is just, you can't pause it because it's a structural advantage both for LLMs and algorithms. So leaving, you know, getting algorithms and LLMs to work in a classified context is going to take very specialized, I could explain right. How it works. But the fact is, this is going to be a bonanza for the U.S. economy.
5: How concerned are you about China right now?
4: Everyone's very concerned. I think we were in a conversation this morning where I referenced, you know, when we started first talking about China and America, and I was saying that this was not going to end well. That was a controversial statement. Now it's consensus. America is fairly unified that in its idea that, you know, that China and people running China are not acting in a way we can accept. And I think the consensus, if I had to guess, in China is, we're never going to get this back on the rails with America, so we should up the aggression.
1: Mm-hmm. That's all true. But then again, the Chinese have the Democrats on their side, as they always do. Like the Iranians have the Democrats on their side. Here's Hakeem Jeffries on ABC's This Week. The same boring hosts with the same boring guests, don't you think? Cut four, go.
6: Well, we certainly need to begin to act urgently to address the challenges that exist. And unfortunately, Republicans have abandoned their response.
1: Okay, what challenges exist exactly? You got some guy that worked at a AI data center for about 14 minutes. He's a young guy. He's out there. He claims to be a whistleblower. He's going on. His talking points are identical to communist China's. That's fine. No implication there. Just noticing it. And there's an entire campaign with the left to do this. So let me explain to you what's actually going on. You ready? The Democrats, in particular, are talking about slowing this down and regulating the AI industry and these data centers. They want government regulations and government oversight. Does anybody know why? Because they want the government to effectively control this industry, which means they will effectively control this industry. Do you understand? The bureaucracy effectively reports to the Democrats, is controlled by the Democrats. They typically, when they get into government, they don't try and unravel aspects of it and give it back to the people in the private sector. They continue to centralize power. The Democrats see AI and data centers as the most massive power grab ever by them to control outcomes. Remember what I tell you all the time. For them, it's party before country. So they don't care if the communist Chinese beat us. They don't care about these things. They care about their own little bubble that they have all the power that they can assemble. And they will use the instrumentalities of government. They will use what I call negative power to accumulate that power. And so for them, open the door just a crack, government regulation, government authority, government control over just a little piece, and it spreads like a metastasizing cancer. That's the way it works with the Democrats. And that's what they seek to do. And you got morons, literally stupid conservatives and Republicans, who are going to hand it to them and to the communist Chinese. They don't even know what they're talking about. We spent the last 2 weeks talking about water. They lied about it. We talked about energy. They lied about it. They said no government. Well, you can't even build one of these without local and state authority. So they lied about that. They lied about the job creation, which is across the board. And they just keep lying about it. And they're trying to cling on to this fear-mongering and this scaremongering, just like the left, just like the Democrats. And now they're even talking like Marxists about Silicon Valley versus the people. What are you, an idiot? Morons? We need this technology. We want to improve the quality of our lives. We want to help defeat some of these horrendous diseases that many of our family members have died from in horrible, horrible ways. This is how the human mind works, not just machines and computers. You can't compartmentalize that. You can't destroy that. And why? And since when? And since when do we trust politicians and bureaucrats to make the right decision? Tell me, which politician do you trust to make these decisions? Who even knows what the hell he's talking about? What bureaucrats? You don't even know their names. They bankrupted Social Security. They bankrupted Medicare. They run up the debt to over $40 trillion. The border was wide open. We have Islamists running from here and there and everywhere. Don't tell me that these bastards ought to be in charge of A1 data centers. Because if that's your view, then forget it. The communist Chinese will be running circles around us, and the Democrats will own the damn country. I'll be right back.
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1: That's pathetic.
0: He's funny.
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0: Folks, I'd like you to think about something. A young woman discovers she's pregnant. She's scared. She's alone. Where does she go? What can she do? Well, maybe she's told that abortion is her only option. We know that's spreading out there. But what if instead of telling her to end that life, somebody said, we can help you. 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Well, that's what Sanctuary of Hope does. 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Stand with Sanctuary of Hope. And you're going to love this organization. You're going to, when you, you know, provide support, you'll learn a whole lot more about them too, as I have. Just a fantastic organization. It really is. All right. Mondami. He also wants control of AI. Obama's out there pushing it. Mondami's out there pushing it. Schumer's out there pushing it. Hakeem Jeffries is out there pushing it. And we have the nitwits in the Republican Party who are pushing it, falling right into the trap of the far left, whether they be the communist Chinese or the communist Democrats. It doesn't matter. This is an industrial revolution. Government cannot manage an industrial revolution. It can regulate here and there and so forth, but it can't take charge of it, or it won't happen. It won't happen here. And the president has taken the lead. He's a courageous, smart man who is telling us correctly that we need to stay in front of this. And the gap is closing, America, between us and the Chinese. It's already closing. Now, do we want to get more drugs from the communists if they choose to sell them to us? Do we want them to have all the cutting-edge military technology that we don't know how to confront? What about the machines? What about the jobs they create? And on and on and on. They're running like wild men with this. And we're having to jump through hoops. It's ridiculous. Here's Mondami, cut five, go.
1: Like many Americans across the country, the news coming out of this technology in recent days and weeks has been incredibly alarming.
0: Now let's stop here. Understand, he and Sanders, who's leading this too, and Hakeem Jeffries, and Republicans and pseudo-conservatives, they don't know anything about this technology. They don't know a damn thing. Zero. Well, Mark, you don't know much. I don't have to know much. I'm not trying to prevent it. This is man's thinking. This is man's mind at work. You can't stop it. Go ahead.
1: Speaking about reports that, as you said, include suggestions that this could lead to the end of humanity.
0: You understand? He's reading reports that some guy says can end of the could wind up the end of humanity. Nuclear weapons could be the end of humanity too. We know all this. So it's hard to understand what is it that they're talking about. This is fear-mongering. This is the pathology that goes on and on and on. The 1960s, it was DDT, even though DDT, and I wrote about it in Liberty and Tyranny, was demonstrated to be okay to use to save crops and so forth. Yeah, some of you don't even believe me now. Remember Alar with apples? That was another phony. Remember Ebola? That was another phony. Remember global cooling? Phony. Global warming? Phony. Climate change? Phony. On and on. Remember the masks? Remember the 6 feet distance? Phony. Phony. Come on now. How many more times are we going to be skunked like this? We'll be right back.

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6: ABC News, I'm Stephanie Officer. The Supreme Court today rejecting the Trump administration's attempt to limit mail-in voting. For now, ABC's Peter Haralambos.
7: The ruling marks a decisive blow to President Donald Trump's attempt to increase federal oversight of elections, effectively allowing states to continue sending out ballots as planned ahead of the midterms. Justices Samuel Alito and Clarence Thomas dissented and argued that the new policy, which included states submitting lists of eligible voters to an online portal, fell within the Postal Service's broad authority to regulate the mail. Today's ruling prevents the major changes from taking effect before the midterms, though the legal battle over ballot restrictions could make its way back to the Supreme Court in time for the 2028 election. Peter Haralambos, ABC News.
6: Another waterway crucial to the delivery of global oil obstructed. ABC's Mary Bruce tells us how this latest act by Iran is impacting prices.
8: The look at first responders found a significant amount of PTSD and depression. Mount Sinai School of Medicine researchers analyzed data from 18,734 responders, meeting the criteria for probable depression, 35%, for PTSD, 39%. 25 years after the attacks, high depression scores also are linked to something else, polluted city air and lack of calming green spaces. Wayne Cabot, ABC News.
6: Bob Mackie created some of the most original and legendary designs in American television and fashion. ABC's Deborah Roberts remembers his career.
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6: Study examines the mental cost of 9/11 first responders.
8: found a significant amount of PTSD and depression. Mount Sinai School of Medicine researchers analyzed data from 18,734 responders, meeting the criteria for probable depression 35%, for PTSD 39%. 25 years after the attacks, high depression scores also are linked to something else: polluted city air and lack of calming green spaces. Wayne Cabot, ABC News.
6: An Israeli official confirms to ABC News Prime Minister Benjamin Netanyahu will travel to New York next week for the United Nations General Assembly. Ravens running back Derrick Henry scored three times in the team's win over the Colts Sunday, moving him past Marcus Allen and into third place on the all-time rushing touchdowns list.
1: He's a great dude, and for my name to be mentioned over here is an honor. I'm very grateful. Shout out to everybody that helped me, you know, get to this point, and shout out to the whole line, all the guys blocking today for the success that we had as an offense.
6: Henry only trails Emmitt Smith and LaDainian Tomlinson. More than 60 years into her career, Darlene Love is finally being shown some love. Okay, I know. The 85-year-old is subject of a new documentary, Darlene Love, I Know Where I've Been, premiering at the Toronto Film Festival. I'm Stephanie Officer, ABC News.
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21: 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Our number, 877-381-3811, 877-381-3811. I know this is heresy in Washington. Why do Republicans go on these inane Sunday shows? I'm talking about the network shows. Why do they do this? Our friend Mike Lawler was on with George Stephanopoulos. Stephanopoulos is a Democrat hatchet man. No matter how many years, he's dressed up as something else. And so, of course, he tries to embarrass him. Mike Johnson is on Meet the Depressed, where this Kristen Welker, who's awful, tries to embarrass him. Then he's on CNN. CNN is it's unbelievable that Republicans even go on this network on their Sunday shows. There's no point to it. They don't even have an audience. Who are you trying to appeal to? Now, in this election, this midterm election, you got to get your base out. You got to get Republicans out, conservatives out, MAGA out. You're not going to get them out on CNN. We're not watching CNN. We're not watching Meet the Depressed. We're not watching ABC This Week. We're not watching any of these programs, are we? And they have really small audiences for network TV. Network TV is free. Cable costs money, obviously. Network is free. And maybe they have a couple million viewers, million and a half, 2 million. And they're not us. Nobody here is watching George Stephanopoulos. Do you watch George Stephanopoulos, Rich? Do you watch Kirsten Welker? She's despicable. I can't remember the other one. She's another one. Brennan, Margaret Brennan or something like that. Nobody watches this stuff. Yet Republicans go on there. The speaker was on CNN. He was on, what else? Meet the Depressed, I think. To what end? I'm not attacking him. I'm just saying, why waste your time? And then these clips where they do the gotcha stuff, they wind up all over liberal Democrat Party media. I just don't know why they do it. They're not going to turn out a single Republican vote, independent or moderate Democrat vote. Not one. By appearing on these programs. So Mark's view is don't. We have a hell of a time getting these people on my show because I don't know why, to be perfectly honest with you. We just do. But at least don't go on these shows because you're not going to get anywhere. And I'm going to give you a perfect example right now. Perfect example right now. Let's take the speaker. He's a very nice man. Let's see here. He's on with Jake Tapper. Now, there's this Republican nominee, Brandona Herrera. I have no stomach for this buffoon. None. But here's the Speaker of the House. He's on. We got zillions of major issues going on. And listen to what he does, Tapper. Cut nine, go.
2: So I want to ask you, you talked about some of the more extreme DSA-type candidates that Democrats have. Republicans have some candidates like that on their own. For instance, Brandon Herrera. He's a House candidate in Texas. You've endorsed him. You've fundraised him for him. He's a, before he started becoming a congressional correspondent, candidate, he's a YouTuber. And he has said some offensive, sexually explicit, crude things about women and children. Here's a little bit of what he said just 3 years ago. And I want to warn viewers that this language is pretty gross.
21: All right,
2: gross.
21: Let's hold on. Did we bleep any of this, Rich? We bleeped a lot of it. Go ahead.
5: Just because you let somebody by you doesn't mean I have to give a shit about your political opinions. The fact that you kept your trophy doesn't make you any less wrong about the dumb shit that you say.
2: That's him disparaging moms. He's also in a video testing a Nazi-era submachine gun. He called it the, quote, original ghetto blaster. You see him goose-stepping to a Nazi marching song. In a podcast 2 years ago, he joked, we should abolish old people. I have to say, I know you're not a voter in that district. You didn't nominate this guy, but I was surprised to see you endorse him and fundraise for him. What does his candidacy say about the Republican
21: Party?
2: So he
21: has spent like 3 or 4 minutes on this. So why go on this show? I don't understand why Republicans do. And no, I wouldn't have endorsed this guy for a dog catcher. But go ahead.
2: Extreme candidates.
22: That's, look, detestable language. You know how I feel about all of that, Jake. But I also know Brandon Herrera has been out running a very effective campaign and explained to people that he has apologized for all that. He was a podcaster and a provocateur and tried to get attention. That's not the way I speak or think, and that's not the way most do. But that was his persona online, right? Right now he's running as a very serious candidate for Congress and a very thoughtful guy.
21: Okay. Horrendous what this guy said. But he's not hanging out with people who celebrate 9/11 either, I just want to say. He's not doing that either. But I see no defense. Let's do Abdul El-Sayed on Face the Nation. Why is he on Face the Nation? Why is he on Face the Nation? The guy is a Jew hater. The guy said horrendous things, not just about sex and women, but I mean horrendous things that, you know, involve the lives of millions and millions of people. And he's hung out with a man who thinks Mao Zedong was the greatest human being to walk the planet or some such thing. Cut 10, go.
23: Well, there are Jewish voters in your state who are concerned about your relationship with Piker. You have condemned anti-Semitism, but not called out his rhetoric directly. Why not?
24: Weijia, with all due respect, this is the third time you've asked about a Twitch streamer in California. I've done 4 events in
21: Michigan. Oh, a Twitch streamer in California, meaning Piker. That's one of his buddies. Now it's a Twitch streamer in California. Go ahead.
24: what didn't come up? Twitch streamers in California. You know what did come up? Grocery prices. The fact that people can't see a doctor. The worry that they have about the quality of
21: care. Okay, thanks for nothing. That's enough. Uh-huh. So that's his basic talking points. Now here he is, cut 11. Go.
0: I also want to talk about the other ways that they're coming for democracy. It's not just your ability to raise your voice. It's the ability of the democracy to represent you in the first place. Like the idea of the Electoral College, let's be clear, it benefits here in Michigan. We get a lot of attention because of the Electoral College, but it's anti-democratic.
7: Yeah.
0: You think
21: what's
0: about
21: anti-democratic? The Electoral College? It's not anti-democratic, quote unquote. It's anti-strictly popular vote. And the reason it's anti-strictly popular vote is because we're a republic. We don't exist for a popular vote. We exist for a republic, a republican government, small r. If we just had that kind of a situation, I told you before what would happen. The Democrats would win in these states, states that are much, as much, look, Wyoming would have no say, Montana would have no say, Idaho would have no say, North and South Dakota would have no say, New Mexico would have no say, Nevada would have no say, you can go through all these states, Delaware would have no say, and more than that, you have states with decent populations but not big enough. Kansas would have no say, Colorado would have no say, go on and on and on. Who would have a say? The biggest states and the cities in the biggest states. So president would basically campaign in 12 to 14 states and mostly in the cities. So the people who produce our food would have no say. The people who produce our energy would have no say. You understand what I'm saying, folks? And so you would not have a United States of America, would you? You would have these deep, blue, dark cities and metropolitan areas controlling the entire country. Is that democratic? No, it's not democratic. And that's not the way the system is set up. And the reason we tolerate diversity and all the rest of it is because our system embraces all these different elements. But I'm sick of one other thing that I've talked about before, and other people are wisely picking up on it. This guy's first generation. His parents came here from Egypt. He comes to our country, they come to our country, and now they're telling us what we should do, that we should completely abolish our constitutional construct. He does it. Piker says it. The fat slob, what's his name? I can't remember the other guy from Turkey. He says it. All these people who are relatively new to this country telling us we got to get rid of this constitutional construct and this one and this one and this one. They have absolutely no appreciation for anything that we've created. Get rid of capitalism, and then again through the lens of Marxism, we need Medicare for all. We need all these things, you know, if you're a good Marxist, otherwise we're not a good country. And this too, cut 12, go.
0: I've thought a lot about the challenges. I have read my history. When it comes to black communities in Michigan, when it comes to black communities in America, there are unpaid debts that have long since come due that we are unwilling to acknowledge, let alone pay down.
21: All right, so he's pushing reparations. Now, the guy's an Islamist. Islamists are slaughtering Christians in Africa, black people. They're killing other Muslims in Yemen, as they did in Syria, and still are. This is ridiculous. Family new to this country talking about reparations, but as I've said before, there is a resolution to this. The Democrat Party can pay reparations. It was the Democrat Party that was the party of the Confederacy. The Republican Party, birthed in the 1850s to abolish slavery. And Abraham Lincoln was a Republican. Ulysses S. Grant was a Republican. So if that's the view, I don't see why Republicans should pay one penny. Let the Democrats pay. I'll be right back.
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0: on a variety of subjects here. Here's George Bush at the Bush Center last Wednesday. Condoleezza Rice is talking to him. Cut 14, go.
1: I want you to talk about a couple of those events. You talked about going to the Islamic Center and trying to make sure that our Muslim American citizens knew that we didn't blame them for what had happened.
2: I also made it clear that Islam was a religion of peace, not a religion of war, and that these people subverted their religion. Yeah.
0: This is really pathetic. I mean, seriously? I don't believe he studied this subject. I really don't. There are Muslims who are very good Americans, who have fought in wars, or have served in our military. Zudi Jasser's one. I know several. But it's because they look at their faith differently. Whereas Islamists look at it literally. Literally. And if you literally follow Sharia law, you get what we get on 9/11. It's just so troubling to me. Is there another religion that goes around committing acts of terrorism all over the world? I can't think of one. That has slaughtered American citizens, military and civilian? I can't think of another. So don't delude yourself, for crying out loud. Abby Phillip is a host on CNN Saturday. Most of you don't know who she is. I don't blame you. Listen to this one. Cut 15, go.
3: You know, it's interesting to me that conservatives are, they're quick to associate maybe the worst aspects of terrorists with Muslims.
0: But well, who are we supposed to associate it with? Hindus? Baptists? Mormons? Catholics? Evangelicals? Who? Go ahead.
3: Christian nationalists, like that pastor who, Pete Hegseth invited to the Pentagon, who thinks that women shouldn't have the right to vote, that they should
0: but
3: be...
0: But let's say he does think that, which is ridiculous, but let's say he does. I don't know anything about this issue. You compare that, somebody's opinion, right or wrong, with acts of terrorism? What kind of stupidity is Abby Phillips spewing here? A lot. Look how Bush has to speak. Look how Phillips has to be. Look how they have to talk. The evidence is all around. What about the massive rapes that have taken place and probably still are in Great Britain? What about the slaughter going on right now of black Christians in Nigeria, in the Congo, in the Sudan? Nobody even talks about this on CNN. Why? What about the slaughter of other Muslims in Yemen? 150,000 killed in a 99% Muslim country.

0: the judge, Royce Lamberth. You were right, Royce, and I was wrong. You were right. You were right. You know, I've been mad at Royce Lamberth from time to time on this program, but I got to say, I have very fond memories of him and working with him, quite frankly. I really do. Cut 16, Justice Brett Kavanaugh, go.
1: The reason they attacked us is because they hate our Constitution, which I carry with me all the time. They hate our values. They hate our freedom of religion. They hate our freedom of speech. And we have preserved that in the 25 years since. We've preserved a lot as a country and thrived as a country, notwithstanding what happened.
0: Yeah, there you go. Was that hard for maybe President Bush to say? That is right on. Right on. It's not an attack. It's nothing vicious. It's an observation that's accurate. It's an accurate observation. When we come back, President Trump. See, ladies and gentlemen, I've been telling you that lasers are the future weapon. Haven't I, Mr. Producer? For years. And that the country that's ahead of everybody else in the development of lasers is the country of Israel. They are sharing that technology. What do they give us? What do they give us? A lot. And they're sharing that technology with us, thankfully. Not with the Chinese or the Russians. Hey, how about that Saudi Arabia? They can't fight if their lives depend on it, no matter whether they have our cutting-edge military equipment.
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5: ABC News, I'm Stephanie Officer. The Supreme Court on Monday rejected the Trump administration's attempt to limit mail-in voting for now, clearing the way for states to send out ballots as planned for the midterms.
6: The ruling was effectively 7-2, with Justices Clarence Thomas and Samuel Alito dissenting. The majority didn't explain its rationale for the decision, though Justice Brett Kavanaugh wrote in a concurring decision that states just didn't have enough time to implement the changes. Election officials had raised concerns that the Trump administration's policy, in which the Postal Service would only send mail ballots to voters on a state-approved list, would wreak havoc on the midterms. Peter Harlamus, ABC News.
5: For some drivers in Providence, Rhode Island, the cost of gas has become too much. Anne is a volunteer driver, so every penny she puts into her gas tank is for someone else's benefit. She says she's trying to consolidate her tips.
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1: That's why I like Mark Levin. And I'm not sure a lot of people like him. He's tough as hell. But I like him. I love him.
0: Call in now. 877-381-3811. Oh, yeah.
2: How about this? I said weeks ago, those who oppose AI and data centers, we have many of their names yet at this point, should announce right now that they will not use any of the cutting-edge technologies or medical advances developed. What do you think of that, Mr. Producer? Yeah. What do you think the response to that would be? No way. Let's see how intellectually honest they are. Or if they're just, I mean, they talk up the fears, but not the possibilities. You know what I mean? Yeah, I think we should. But not they talk up the fears, but not the human possibilities. I mean, the possibilities of great advancements. It's just, and so if they're going to fight this hard, I just think I should expose them somewhat. Now, they won't like it. What are you talking about? We all know what I'm talking about. Some of these pseudo-conservatives in particular know what I'm talking about. Every time you go to the grocery store, anytime, look, forget about the grocery store or the gas station. You people have credit cards. 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I'm guessing the balance is fairly significant and is built that way over the years. 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
2: I wanted you to hear from this 9/11 widow, Terry Strada, at the 9/11 memorial ceremony in New York this past Friday. Here's some of what she said. Cut 13, go.
4: And my husband, Tom Strada, you are missed more with each year that passes. But how can it be 25 years and still we have no justice for the role that Saudi Arabia played in your murder? Yes. We finally made it into a court and have proved that the Kingdom of Saudi Arabia fomented a rancid culture of anti-American terrorism around the globe and then sent its agents to support the radical Islamist hijackers so they could attack you and all of our loved ones. But for 25 years, administration after administration, including leaders in front of us here today, chose to protect the Saudis instead of standing with the 9/11 families. They withheld evidence. They vetoed JASTA. They broke promises, both public and private. It has been one betrayal after another. President Trump can still change that. Tell the Saudis to stop lying. Tell them that if they want to be friends with the USA, they cannot continue to deny all of this, all of the pain, all of the destruction that we have all been suffering through. Vice President Vance, thank you for being here today. Please carry that message back. Stand with the families. Stand with the survivors. Stand with Americans. As my husband Tom would have said, that is always the right thing to do. God bless all of us. God bless America.
2: God bless her. Speaking for all of us. There's no easy way to do this. I'm going to move to what President Trump said on Air Force One last night about lasers, because I've been pushing this whole thing about lasers for a long time now, and have been trying to keep you up to speed on the developments around the world, the Israelis, the Japanese, the Communist Chinese, our government as well, but it's clear the Israelis are ahead of everybody. Cut 17, go.
5: Speech at the U.S. ambassador's residence. You've got some new emerging technology coming out, lasers and the Gatling guns. Yeah. Can you tell us any more about the lasers or that
6: lasers
5: kind of kit?
6: It's going to be a big thing because it's a lot less expensive than sending up Patriots. And the lasers are a big thing. So far, it doesn't have the distance, but it'll soon have the distance. My uncle at MIT was a big laser guy, believe it or not, a long time ago. Said lasers is going to be the future, and I guess it's turning out to be. Once you have the equipment, the laser beam itself is very inexpensive, almost nothing. And yeah, we're getting close. The lasers are very, very good for, already for certain types of missiles, certain slower missiles. I think the laser is going to be the future because rather than spending a lot of money, as good as they are, virtually 100% accurate, the laser is a lot less.
2: I know the president doesn't like to do this, but the Israelis are to get a salute on this. This Gatling gun laser is their invention, and they're still developing it, but they are now using it in the battlefield on these slower missiles he's talking about. And in a rudimentary way, let me explain this quickly. Laser obviously is a light beam, and the problem is over distance, the light beam dissipates. So different countries have been trying to figure out how best to deal with this. And the Israelis came up with the solution that they're perfecting. And this is public. I wouldn't know anything that's secret anyway. But I read about this, and we talked about it several months ago, I believe, anyway, Mr. Producer. But what it does is it shoots thousands of lasers in a synchronized fashion, not all at once. So it's like, and the goal is, rather than to have one big laser that dissipates, you have 1,000 lights that just keep pumping out this very focused, targeted beam from different holes, or if you will, different spots on the laser. And that seems to be working. It's given them more distance than before, so they're trying to perfect that, something to that effect. You can look it up yourselves. And this is why Europe is relying more and more on the Israelis for technology to defend themselves. Number one, they've underspent for 50 years. And number two, the Israelis, when it comes to technology, are battle-hardened. All these technologies they are developing have been used on the battlefield, meaning on jets and tanks and all the rest of it, which is odd. That's why I asked Ambassador Leiter, who was on my program over the weekend on Fox. You've got these countries that say they're going to boycott you, and yet they're relying on you for these technologies. And he smiled and he laughed and said something very diplomatic. I'm not really into the diplomacy stuff, so I just made it clear that that can't go on, that they should cut all ties with Britain, intelligence ties, all ties, because it's not as if they need anything from Britain. They really don't. Same with France. And if that's what countries want to do, that's what they'll do. Israel's opening new and bigger, relationships, commerce, technology, whatever, with India, which is a massive country, with Argentina, with Colombia, with Hungary, which it's had good relations with, and several other countries. And 11 countries now are moving, in addition to the United States, are moving their embassies to Jerusalem. So all this talk about Israel being isolated, Israel's less isolated now than it's really ever been. In terms of the NATO countries and most of Europe, they're weak. And they're also now relying, the left-wing parties that run many of these governments, on the Islamist vote in order to stay in power. And so these are lost causes for the most part. They're lost causes for the most part. I'll be right back.
0: Mark Levin.
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0: 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I'm telling you, nobody does that. That's just fantastic. All right. Let's go to David, Lake Anna, Virginia, on SiriusXM Satellite. David, how are you?
1: I am doing absolutely outstandingly well.
0: And
1: I enjoy your
0: show,
1: and thank you for... No, you can't. But maybe tonight, Mark, you can help me unravel a problem that I've been eating myself by for a long time.
0: All right.
1: I have been raised, or was born and raised in Boston, Massachusetts, and I got all of the history that area could offer. Mm-hmm. I am a Vietnam veteran.
0: Thank you.
1: And I was born to believe, and I still believe to this day, that this country was formed or based on the sanctity of the family, God, the word of law, and eventually the Constitution of the United States.
0: Mm-hmm.
1: Every single person that goes into the military, whether he be an officer, whether it be an enlisted man, takes an oath to support the Constitution of the United States and defend it against all enemies, foreign and domestic. Now, when I was in law school, I was beat to death every single day.
0: You got to get to your question quickly.
1: Okay, quickly.
0: Or we're going to lose
1: you. The Constitution is the supreme law of the land. You believe that?
0: Mm-hmm.
1: Okay.
0: Yes.
1: Uh-huh. It cannot be superseded by any other law.
0: That's correct.
1: If that is the case, and we know that the communists and others, okay,
0: you got to get to your question. Yeah.
1: Okay, I am. Here we are. If in fact the Constitution are promoting ideas against the Constitution, why can't they outlaw these individuals? Okay, and the parties that they belong to.
0: What do you mean outlaw the individuals? What does that mean?
1: Why can't they prevent? Why can't
0: from serving in high office?
1: Yes,
0: they should, because they used to. You know, when I went in the Reagan administration, they asked us, the FBI, in their interview, if you serve in a sensitive position, are you or have you ever been a member of the Communist Party? And if you were, you can't. Now, if you're a communist and you get elected to Congress, You also take an oath of office to uphold the Constitution, and these people don't want to uphold the Constitution. I did a whole monologue on this on Saturday night on Fox. The Supreme Court has ruled basically, well, you can't stop them. Even if the House votes that they shouldn't seat them. The court ruled that you have to seat them, and if you can get two-thirds vote to expel them, well, good for you. But we know that'll never happen. David, thank you for your service. I got to move because we took a while there. I want to get to everybody. Let's go to Scott, Charleston, South Carolina, the great WTMA. Go right ahead, please.
2: Yes, sir. I'm of two minds on Israel sharing this advanced technology with the United States.
0: Yeah.
2: And on one hand, I'm grateful because I love my country and I made a career serving it. On the other hand, you've brought this up in the past. I can't help but think about us developing the Manhattan Project, harnessing atomic energy, and somebody in Washington thought it would be a good idea to share it with Britain. And we presumably we didn't know that their government was riddled with communists, communist sympathizers, and outright Soviet agents. And my concern, Mark, is we had 4 years of the auto pen president. There could be top secret documents we never know about where he shared technology with our enemies or others. And if I was Israel, I'd keep it close to the vest for now. You can always distribute the technology later. But there's too many leaks in the deep state, too many holes in Washington. That's my apprehension.
0: Well, there's something to that, isn't there? And then you have people in the government who hate Israel and leak against Israel all the time, and they could do that too. And then you have people in the government who are very sympathetic to Hamas and Saudi Arabia and so forth. I do get it. Those are good points, but I got to believe that the Israelis are thinking about that. But again, I'm not privy to it all. I just know that, according to reports I read, that the Israelis are sharing this and a lot more. There are upgrades of the F-35, which is our newest, most powerful jet. They've upgraded it significantly in battle, and they've turned that over. I guess it's Lockheed Martin, one of those companies. They've given it to them, and they do this a lot. And I only point this out because of people say, what do we get from this? We get a lot. Scott, thank you, my brother. Gerald and others, I'm sorry I didn't get to you. Call tomorrow. We salute our armed forces, police officers, firefighters, emergency personnel, our truckers, the men and women in Israel, the men and women in Ukraine, the men and women in Persia, and you, the American people. God bless you. Not too bad for having two root canals today, huh? One on each side of the mouth. Can you believe that? See you tomorrow. Love you guys.
3: If it's happening in Alabama, across the country, or around the world, we're talking about it.
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7: Officer, the stand. standoff over the Strait of Hormuz moves and new attacks on Saudi oil, sending fuel prices higher as President Trump downplays the impact. ABC's Mary Bruce.
8: The average gallon of gas now $4.25. That's up over $1.30 since the war began. And diesel is at a record high, $6.20 a gallon. That's impacting the cost of just about everything you buy. Now, prices have been on the rise ever since President Trump launched this war more than 6 months ago. But now the president is shifting blame for the rising diesel prices to Ukraine, saying they are responsible as they continue to attack Russian diesel refineries.
7: A chaotic scene at a construction site in Miami this morning. A vehicle backing up moments before an 85-foot piece of building equipment collapsed. That driver quickly reversed, but the front of the car was crushed and caught on fire. ABC's Victor Oquendo.
9: The piece of equipment that fell is technically a pile driver, not a crane. It's used to drive columns for skyscrapers deep into the ground. It crushed three vehicles and one temporary office with two workers inside. A technical rescue team using saws and hydraulics to free them.
10: Miraculously, when they were pulled out, they were able to walk with us. They were unharmed.
11: Cleanup is well underway. The developer, related companies out of New York, saying in part they are working with the city and county to conduct a full investigation.
7: New York City leading the charge in a lawsuit against the federal government on the public charge rule set to take effect Friday. Officials say it lets ICE officers deny legal status to anyone who would or could rely on public assistance like food stamps and health care. Mayor Zoran Mamdani.
12: Nothing about this rule will reduce waste or keep Americans safer or improve New Yorkers' lives. It is simply a vehicle for confusion and a vehicle for cruelty.
7: The 78th annual Primetime Emmys have just wrapped up. The night's biggest winners include Matthew Reese, Widow's Bay, and The Pitt. You're listening to ABC News.
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7: Columbia grad student Mahmoud Khalil, who was detained by ICE last year, is filing suit against the university, saying its administration failed to keep Palestinian students safe.
14: They hired private investigators who called me when I was in class to ask me whether I attended an event or not. Imagine a university hiring private investigators against their own students.
7: Columbia says in a statement, creating a campus environment where every member of the community feels welcome, supported, and safe is fundamental to who they are. New York Governor Kathy Hochul says more than 8 million households in the state will get energy rebate checks of up to $200 each in the coming months. Ford is now recalling up to 223,000 plus F-150 pickup trucks.
15: The fuel tank in the F-150s may be improperly secured and leak or fall off the truck while driving, says the National Highway Traffic Safety Administration. It says that can cause a crash, and a fuel leak can cause an engine stall or a fire. The recall impacts 2023 to 27 Ford F-150s. The agency says Ford was not aware of any related accidents or injuries.
7: ABC's Chuck Sievertson. Well, this month, the U.S. Supreme Court will decide whether to hear a lobster fisherman's challenge to a rule requiring electronic tracking devices on boats. The case could have some very broad consequences for the fishing industry. I'm Stephanie Officer, ABC News.
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17: September. What is today? Today is September 14th. I promised myself that come December 1st, it'll be 1 year. 1 year, right? 1 year. And at the one-year mark, I will tell you the story of the first night of America at Night. The technology issues were such that it was quite fascinating. And doing this show, when it works, there's nothing finer. When there are technology issues, it's like running a marathon with a 50-pound weight on your shoulders. It is. And look, the show must go on. The show, this ain't your business. This ain't my business. This is show business is what this is. 1-844-2-McGraw, 1-844-262-4729. But I promised myself, if I make it a year, Richard, remember that. December 1st, put it on the calendar. December 1st will be 1 year, and I will tell the story. I will tell the tale. And in this business, did you ever see the great thing about radio is, and when I first got into it, you learn this like the first week. Technology breaks. Cords get frayed. Engineers are fantastic, right, at troubleshooting. And then oftentimes they just say, jiggle the cords. See if that works. And you're like, really? You want me to jiggle the cord? All right, I'll jiggle the cord. And jiggle the cord. And 9 out of 10 times it works. Did you ever see the HBO series, series it was Tom Hanks as well as others, it was called From the Earth to the Moon? And it is wonderful. It is fantastic. And there's a scene where Neil Armstrong and Buzz Aldrin are landing on the surface of the moon for the first time. And they take you right into the capsule as they are descending onto the surface of the moon. And I think it was Neil Armstrong. The character playing Neil Armstrong says, "We have an abort button. We have an abort button. The abort button has just gone off," as they're descending onto the surface of the moon. And then they cut back to the people in Houston, and they all look at each other, and they're like, "I don't know. What does that abort button mean?" Right? And they abort button code 102. Abort button 102. What does that mean? Right? So as they're descending on the moon, the abort button goes on. And so you see a guy scrambling through the owner's manual, right? And he goes, have him tap on the button. So the guy's talking to him. He says, Neil, we want you to tap on the button. See if that knocks it off. And so you, right, the capsule, he taps on the, taps on the abort button, and it goes off. And they're like, okay, continue on. So if you're landing on the surface of the moon and the engineers tell you to tap on the button, If you're doing a radio show and the engineer tells you to jiggle it, because data that 10 times, it actually works. All right, here are the phone numbers. 1-844-2-McGraw, 1-844-262-4729. Oh, boy. All right, tonight, the big news of the day is that Donald Trump, full steam ahead with artificial intelligence. Today was a big day. Now the some others, Anthropics now saying we should dial it back, we should slow it down. We've had Bill Gates say slow it down. We've had this gentleman who left the company, ran out screaming we should slow it down. President Trump, nope, full steam ahead. As a matter of fact, there are now stories that China is now having its own anxieties. The country's security minister recently called for stricter oversight and warned that AI poses a direct threat to the Chinese Communist Party's hold on power. Mm-hmm. As for the Trump administration, full steam ahead. Let's see here. What else we got going on? The Treasury yield was up over 10%, up over 5% today, the highest levels in 3 years. That's not good. The bond market getting a little antsy. The 10-year, which is tied to 30-year mortgages. That's why the mortgages are going up a little bit. But it briefly rose over 5%, backed down below 5%, but certainly something to watch. Department of Homeland Security's internal watchdog says that Alligator Alcatraz Detention Center had confined migrants in small cages and violated federal standards. We'll keep an eye on that story. There are, what else we got? The widening conflict in Iran continues to roil the oil markets. Saudi Arabia on Friday said that they were going to back off one of their pipelines, and we've had some tankers get hit. And President Trump today asking Ukraine to stop hitting the diesel refineries in Russia. I don't know how much that's affecting the diesel price at home, but diesel prices are up, a barrel of oil is up, and no real end in sight for this Middle East conflict to reside itself in any way, shape, or form. Big story today that the Russian businessman with ties to the Kremlin paid for Donald Trump Jr.'s lavish wedding after party. Must be nice. Apparently they're hunting buddies. So that's what your hunting buddy does. Hey, let me pay for your wedding for you. I need friends like that. I need to get a friend like that. Hey, do me a favor. Can you, why don't you set up a private island for my wedding? These rich people, man. His friends do some strange things when you got rich friends. I've got friends. They'll buy me a beer. And I, just as long as I buy them one back, we're good. The legal protections, when they ended the legal protections for Haitian immigrants, apparently Key West is in a labor shortage. So the bars and restaurants and hotels and everything else in Key West having a hard time because the Haitian immigrants are no longer available to work. What else we got going on here? That's about it in terms of New York, or in terms of the news. Everything else is pretty slow news weekend. 1-844-2-McGraw, 1-844-262-4729. Most of the big news was college football. And, of course, the beginning of the NFL season, not to mention the weather. Holy mackerel. The Midwest is going to be in the mid to upper 90s all week. Has anybody told anybody that's the middle of September? Holy mackerel. 1-844-2-McGraw, 1-844-262-4729. At the Chiefs-Broncos Monday night game tonight. Oh, boy. They were going crazy. Yes, the Chiefs were playing the Broncos, and Taylor Swift was there. But you know who Taylor Swift was hanging out talking with? Tom Cruise. So you had Tom Cruise and Taylor Swift, the epicenter of entertainment at Arrowhead Stadium in Kansas City, as the Chiefs defeated the Broncos 31-10 tonight. Pat Mahomes looked pretty good in his return. All right, you got all that. And then Carol W. on the text line. Hey, McGraw, the Chicago Bears looked pretty impressive yesterday, so we'll see how those two teams measure up on October 4th when they face the Jets. Interesting. We will see how that plays out. Are they playing? Where are they playing? Are they playing in Chicago or are they playing in New York? I got to check on that. That might be worth a trip up to Chicago to see my my Jets. The Bears are going for the NFL record, the scoring record. So the Bears seems to finally getting it going on. So I'd like to see some new blood when it comes to the NFL. All right, 1-844-2-McGraw, 1-844-262-4729. Bill in Rock Springs, Wyoming. Bill, welcome to America at Night.
18: Good evening, McGraw.
17: Good evening.
18: My late mother was a registered nurse.
17: Okay.
18: And she was trained in a hospital, in a Catholic hospital in Denver, and had a front row seat to the polio epidemic.
17: Mm.
18: And she told me when I was a young man that neither one of the polio vaccines were relevant because of the fact that by the time they got either one of them on the market, polio had dropped swiftly off to nothing to the point where there was really no point in worrying about it anymore by the time the polio vaccine came out.
17: So she was saying that the polio vaccine was so successful, you don't need to get the polio vaccine anymore.
18: No, no. The polio vaccines, neither one of the polio vaccines was on the market before the polio had died off to the point where there was no need to worry about it anymore.
17: Oh, hold on a second. You're saying that the polio vaccine, polio just naturally went away without the vaccine.
18: Almost every disease that we've ever had will eventually go away on its own.
17: Oh, well, I didn't say that, but you're saying that the polio vaccine wasn't needed because the polio vaccine had already died out.
18: No, the vaccine hadn't died out. The vaccine wasn't on the market yet by the time that the polio...
17: You're saying the virus died out, so there was no need for the vaccine.
18: Exactly.
17: Okay. All right. Well, I think some people would disagree with you, like world-class scientists, but whatever.
18: And you're probably... Talking to your guy about the vaccine right now on a different hour than we're talking together. So I'm probably missing the story on the vaccine that you're doing on the radio because of our time.
17: Well, Bill, here's what I would do. I would listen to that hour because it's a pretty riveting hour about the facts and how the polio vaccine saved hundreds of thousands of lives.
18: I'm probably talking to you during the hour, though.
17: Yeah, yeah. Hey, Bill, thanks for the phone call. Appreciate the insight there, sir.
18: You betcha.
17: Well, so why listen to the experts? Let's just call in and tell you how wrong the expert is without even listening to the expert first. But well, whatever. Hey, whatever it takes. And we've had a string, man. Friday, we had on a Holocaust denier, followed up by a 9/11 truther, now followed up with a polio vaccine denier. Does anybody want to call in for the trifecta as a flat earther? 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Holy mackerel. We got something's in the air. 1-844-2-McGraw, 1-844-262-4729. First-time callers, text messages, voicemail, straight ahead. America at Night, back in a moment.
19: 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Call now, 844-262-4729.
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17: All right, let's go to the phones here. We got Alex in Mountain View, California. 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
0: Hi, thanks for taking my call.
3: Sure.
0: I just want to say that if by Monday, just before Election Day, Donald Trump has not produced a nuclear agreement with the Iranians that is better than what Barack Obama did, then he basically wasted the sacrifice of our soldiers. Thus far, about 20 of our soldiers have died, and 800 are wounded. And the way we should respond to this failure is we vote for middle-of-the-road politicians who are willing to bring an end to this war. It's not shameful to walk away from the war because it was done in, as a grave error, misjudgment by Mr. Trump. If, in fact, he fails to get that agreement that is better than Barack Obama's agreement.
17: Well, one of the problems with getting an agreement with Iran is we don't trust them, which is why the first agreement was sort of vilified through Obama, because we can't trust them. So I don't understand why we went down this path again to get another agreement when we didn't trust them the last time they had an agreement.
0: That only affirms that it was this is a waste of time. I mean, let's face it. The fact of the matter is that we can't keep the nuclear genie in the bottle anymore. We have to live with the fact that there are countries that are going to get that bomb. And if we try to stop it, perhaps they'll buy it from North Korea or something like that. So we have to find a way to live with this. It's like living with the bully in high school.
17: Well, it's you bring up an interesting point, because North Korea has a nuclear weapon. North Korea is helping China, is helping Iran. Russia is helping Iran. And so here's what I don't understand. It was good enough back in February to bomb the, you know, nuclear sites, right? The centrifuges and the plutonium sites or whatever else, right? And so why couldn't we just every 6 months blow those things up again? I don't understand why we needed to go in and, right? I mean, that's been what he did the first time. Why that was successful. And apparently it was pretty, you know, it resolved the problem. And then apparently they were rebuilding. Okay, well, then we blow it up again. And then we, right? I mean, I don't understand why we needed to go in and get the nuclear material

0: situation because the United States is no longer the only dominant, how should I say, economic power. It can use its sanctions and its military force to force countries to act in a certain way because we now are faced with China, which is a comparable.
1: Yeah. Well, in terms of ego, I don't think President Trump wants to be the president that allowed Iran to get a nuclear weapon. That's worse than Obama. So if you want to compare it that way, I don't think that works for all sorts of reasons. Alex, I appreciate the phone call. America at Night, back in a moment.
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0: call 844-2-McGraw and be a part of the conversation on America at Night with McGraw Millhaven.
1: All right, let's go to Jeff. He's got a question about UFO sightings. Jeff, what do you got for us on America at Night?
2: I listen to your show at night while I'm driving around serving the people. Anyway, I just wanted to let you know I had a UFO experience, bro. I was driving down the freeway. Everything in my car turned blue. Like I had a blue spotlight shining on me, and I looked around. I couldn't figure out where it was coming from. I look up, and keep in mind, I'm driving down the freeway at this time, and there it was. A spaceship out of this world, beautiful, powerful, beyond my comprehension, floating above me, about as big as a garage. It flashed its lights at me, like dimmed them. The beam disappeared, and then turned into a shooting star, and it went straight north at about 100 feet in the air, shooting star. So just thought I'd let you know we're not alone in this world. Have a good night, man. Take care. And keep your eyes in the skies.
1: Jeff with his UFO sightings. Interesting. Jeff, I could tell you that. We're not alone. No one's alone in this world. Somebody's there for you, Jeff, my man. So apparently the spaceship flashed its high beams at you. Is that what happened? Maybe you had your high beams on him and he was telling you to turn down your high beams. Do you ever think of that? John Doe, what's your thoughts on 9/11?
3: I got a question. So I was born in 2000, and with 9/11 and everything, the most crazy, uncertain time I've ever seen was COVID. I know it doesn't compare to 9/11 or anything like that. So can you break down how much or how different 9/11 was compared to the COVID pandemic and what the difference was?
1: Yeah, it's a good question. He was born in 2000, so he doesn't remember 9/11. You know, you think about 9/11, you think about COVID, you think about the Great Recession and the stock market collapse. And I mean, those are just every 6 or 7 years, there was another jolt to the economy, man, in ways in which we just can't, it's hard to describe. 9/11 was, it was heartbreaking because you were afraid to go on an airplane. You're afraid to go into a tall building. You were afraid to be around a crowd. There was this apprehension. Nobody wanted to do anything. Nobody wanted to go anywhere. Nobody wanted to spend anything, right? We ended up with a recession because of that. New York shut down. Baseball shut down. You felt like you were somehow doing your patriotic duty to leave the house to go to a baseball game and try and force yourself to go back to the things you took for granted. Right. You go back to Jack Buck's speech at Busch Stadium that sort of reopened baseball. But Broadway in New York shut down for weeks, and then they opened up and then nobody went, and everything was right. It was just a very, very, very, very unsafe feeling, even though, right, we're protected by two oceans. Every time you then went on a plane, you were checked and probed in ways. COVID, you know, again, I really don't think we've come to grips with COVID. I think we've blocked it, a lot of it out. I think we're still dealing with the effects of it. But I'll just tell you my story in COVID, the one that I'm, right, we had a COVID baby. She was born right in the middle of COVID. And I'm going to tell her the story that when we were pregnant, COVID hits, and I drove out, I don't know, maybe 2.5 or 3 hours outside of St. Louis to a supermarket. And I remember distinctly thinking to myself, I need to get canned soup, because if there's a nuclear fallout, canned soup will be safe to eat for my baby. And so I went and there wasn't much left in the shelves, but whatever was left, I cleared it out and took it home. And I walked in the house and mom was, it's like, where'd you go? I was like, well, I went and got food. She's like, well, where'd you go to get food? And I said, I went to Farmington. I mean, it's an hour and a half away. And she said, well, what'd you get? And I mean, I brought home food for an army because I thought I had family in Scottsdale. And if we had to somehow try and get to Scottsdale, I would have food for the car ride because you can't trust any of the food we're going to be eating on the way. I mean, that's what your brain was going through when you were charged with, you know, bringing a little one into the world. And how are you going to keep her safe? Again, another heady time. I don't think we've come to grips with it, politically, economically, socially, emotionally, mental health wise. I don't think we're over COVID. I don't think we'll be over it for a while either. Danny and Rolla, Danny, welcome for, thanks for holding on, Danny. Welcome to America at Night.
4: Hey, Rob. Cardinals, big winners. Well, by one whole run, but yeah, a win's a win.
1: Sure.
4: But I've heard a lot of people recently in my own circles, also talk show hosts, talk about how Trump seems to be socialist or doing socialist policies. But one of the things that I think a lot of people don't realize is that if you look at the history of politics, everything keeps going more and more liberal. A lot of people commented that JFK, and this was 20 years ago, JFK would have been considered a conservative, a Republican. And when you get to the point where people expect things, it's kind of hard. You either have to go along or go out. And
1: so you're saying Donald Trump's socialist views are just part of the evolution of politics, and that we should be looking forward to socialism in the future from both parties?
4: No, not necessarily, but if you look at certain things, 200 years ago, nobody ever thought about Medicaid's mm-hmm. basically welfare, but when you look at Social Security, there are a lot of things, and for that matter, even welfare. 200 years ago, if you were poor and you didn't get out and work, and you had a baby, they may die. And that's sad. I don't want to see anybody die. I don't think that we should be socialist by any stretch, but the more civilized we get, you know, there are people nowadays that expect to have air conditioning, which even 50 years ago was a ludicrous idea. And,
1: I think I know what you're trying to say, but it's hard to argue that socialism is bad on the left when there's socialism on the right, right? I mean, Donald Trump saying he wants to give $5,000 to every single person if Republicans retain control of the House, that is the definition of redistribution of wealth, right? That him taking
4: Hold on, wait a minute.
1: Yes.
4: There's a lot of Democrats that say, oh, you know, that's like buying votes. Well, no.
1: Not saying it's buying votes. What I'm saying is it's a redistribution of wealth. It's taking money of mine and distributing it to somebody else. That is a socialist agenda, socialist idea.
4: You're an adult. You're 2 years older than I am. So you would be the recipient, so nobody's taking anything from you.
1: Where are they getting it from?
4: If nothing else, you would be taking it from future generations.
1: Okay, well, you're taking it from somebody. You're taking it from somebody and giving it to somebody else.
4: Well, and
1: which is the redistribution of wealth.
4: Well, in my notes, I had COVID versus Spanish flu, and yeah, well, I'm gonna jump that.
1: I'm not saying that Social Security is a bad idea. Again, you know, you there are some things, right? There's a police department is a socialist idea. We pool our resources and then we have a police department. Firemen, fire departments. right? We pool our resources because if there's a fire, collectively, the community, we don't need to have our own firemen on staff. But, you know, there's certain things that make sense. And that's the argument of what where do we go from here? But when the United States government takes an equity share in a company, that is by definition socialism. That's what they do in France when they socialize companies. That's what they do. The government takes a financial stake in those things. When the country is going to give you everybody $5,000. That is redistribution of wealth, which is the definition of socialism. So you can't blame Mondami when Trump's doing the same thing.
4: Well, I agree. I got I'm going to skip the COVID Spanish flu thing. One of the things that I thought about, everybody talks about, and I'll make these last two quick. Actually, the last one's like 5 seconds. But on tariffs, I've heard a lot of people complain about tariffs, but if tariffs are so bad, why do they exist at all? Why do they exist in other countries? And it is to prevent unfair trade. I don't know how you do.
1: It's to protect your own country's businesses.
4: I get that, but you can't just do away with tariffs. I don't think, because if somebody's doing something unfair. Yeah, you do that. And the last
1: it's unfair. It's unfair because you subsidize an industry, you subsidize an industry, and then it's an unfair advantage because pick an industry. Europe subsidizes, I'm just making this up.
4: Basket
1: makers, right. And they can then undersell the baskets here in America. So the freer, the fairer the trade is when you compete on a level playing field, you put America up against anybody. And that's why free trade sometimes they subsidize the dairy farmers. We subsidize our farmers. Then they try. Right. So it's a complicated mess. But tariffs stifle free trade and stifle economic activity and stifle economic growth.
4: Well, yeah,
1: which is why in the Great Depression, the Smoot-Hawley Tariff Act drove us deeper into a depression because of a lack of free trade and more tariffs.
4: Right.
1: More protectionism was bad. Yes.
4: My last thing I got for you, brother,
1: yes.
4: And thank you for the time. I didn't expect to go this long. You have gotten away, and this is not a criticism, just an observation, mm-hmm. but you've gotten away from the last word. So have a good night. I won't take up any more of your time. Thank you, brother.
1: You got it. Danny got the last word. I do what I can. I'm a slave to the clock, and sometimes people ramble, and I got to cut them off. Sometimes people ramble. I know that's hard for some people to comprehend, but I do what I can. Speaking of rambling, Tony in Montreal. Tony, welcome to America at Night.
5: Yeah, they call me the rambling man, I guess. I got all kinds of fans down there. Can you hear me?
1: I can hear you fine. Go ahead.
5: So to the guy that saw the UFO, I think he was talking about Blue Monday. We had that back in 1980s when the Dodgers beat us. So, I know what that blue light's about. And to Danny down, I guess, where is he? In Raleigh? Where is Raleigh? In Missouri?
1: Raleigh in Missouri. Yeah, it's down south a little bit.
5: Yeah. He's quite a guy. He follows your show and keeps you honest, I guess, and challenges you, and it's kind of interesting to listen to him. So that kind of dissertation is good. People may not like it. I hear people on your show have called out Danny, called out Joe down in Arkansas, and Tony, and said it was the Joe and Tony and show. I found that kind of funny, and it's like you just said, people tend to speak and go on, but I guess from your end, if there's content from your listeners that come on and call you up, and it's interesting, I guess you let them drone on and drone on and drone on, even if they're calling from Montreal and they're supporting Trump. Anyway, I was going to talk about Caitlin Clark and Sophie Cunningham.
1: Yeah, go ahead.
5: I think that those two young ladies, I call them Captain Miss Americas. They're amazing athletes. They've brought that sport really beyond where anyone expected. I think they're superb athletes, and unfortunately for the sake of them defending women in sports, speaking their own minds, they get attacked by all kinds of people. They even get iced out. People don't know what icing out is. Imagine your own team icing you out. You are playing in a world championship game, and you sit on a bench, and you're still a plus 40 off the bench, and you're the highest point getter for your own team, but nobody will pass you the ball.
1: I'm short on time, Tony. I will say this. Caitlin Clark is fun to watch, man. That is just, she's like Tiger Woods. You can't look away. That's how exciting she is. I know she didn't play well in this international tournament, but she is really, really fun to watch. No question about it. Tony in Montreal, I got to go. Tony got the last word, as always. America at Night, back in a moment.
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1: Speaking of tariffs, news over the weekend, President Trump dropping tariffs on Irish whiskey. Hey, hey, good stuff when it comes to Irish coffee. President Trump, on his trip to Ireland, says that he talked about it with the Prime Minister and he talked about it with Shane Lowry. Everybody's been bugging him. He says, hey, would you do me a favor? It's so unfair what's going on. Could you possibly take the tariffs off of Irish whiskey? So Donald Trump said, on behalf of the United States of America, I'm going to take off the tariffs. There was a 10% tariff on Irish whiskey. It's an outrage. Now no more tariffs on Irish whiskey. Or so he says. We'll see if it turns out to be true. See? Tariffs, bad. Irish whiskey, good. We'll see you tomorrow night.

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7: Officer. Donald Trump Jr. received a very generous wedding gift from someone his new bride calls a dear friend on social media. That person is Russian oligarch Umar Kremlev. ProPublica says Kremlev paid for a lavish after party for Trump's eldest son in the Bahamas. Well, on Monday, the White House issued a statement from the president, which said in part he does not know who Umar is and was not at the wedding, adding, quote, not a big deal. ABC's Jonathan Carl.
8: The president's son has described his wedding as a low-key affair, but ProPublica reported the 2 days of parties that followed were anything but low-key. Don Jr.'s new wife, Bettina, posted pictures of the festivities spread out over 2 private islands, including professional dancers and a large fireworks display. ProPublica reported Russian oligarch Umar Kremlev paid for it. Days before the wedding, he reportedly traveled with Putin to China.
7: A spokesperson for Kremlev told ProPublica he and Don Jr. have a friendly relationship and have never discussed politics. Tech executives are taking the calls to scale back on AI advancement seriously, but the president is pushing back. ABC's Elizabeth Schulte.
9: President Trump dismissed warnings AI could destroy humanity as a hoax after repeatedly downplaying the risk of AI.
10: We're leading China in AI. We're the most sophisticated country in the world. And frankly, I want to keep it that way, because whoever wins AI wins.
9: But some in Congress are calling for regulation now, including a bipartisan bill for a so-called kill switch to stop rogue AI in its tracks.
7: Experts fear AI could fall into the wrong hands or go rogue on its own, putting America's infrastructure like utilities, water, and electricity at risk of a hack or worse. The 78th annual Primetime Emmy saw some big winners Monday night, especially for Widow's Bay and one Matthew Rhys.
11: Finally, to the great and good people of Wales, who were as much a nurture as anyone else, we are a small but mighty nation. This is incredible.
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7: Tuesday, Los Angeles District Attorney Nathan Hochman is slated to announce a new development in the case against Nick Reiner, charged with murdering his parents, Rob and Michelle Reiner. New reporting on conditions inside the immigration center once known as Alligator Alcatraz.
13: In a sweeping report issued Monday, the DHS Inspector General describes a facility overrun with poor conditions. Everything from insect infestations in the showers to a lack of clean drinking water. It says detainees were not provided with sufficient living space. In some cases, people were held for hours in small metal containers that looked like cages but were described as calming areas. The inspectors described the use of those small enclosures as unprecedented in modern corrections facilities. Alligator Alcatraz has now closed. Sherry Preston, ABC News.
7: Sentiment is shifting on electric.
14: 56% of people surveyed in a new HERE Technologies and SBD Global study say that higher gas prices have driven them to consider an EV as their next vehicle purchase. It comes almost a year after the federal government's EV tax credit program expired, prompting many to speculate that EV sales would decline dramatically this year. That's exactly what happened, with sales of new EVs down 20% through the second quarter of this year. Mike Dubusky, ABC News.
7: The Los Angeles Dodgers clinched their 14th consecutive playoff berth with a 4-1 win over the Cincinnati Reds. I'm Stephanie Officer, ABC News.
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20: Passed away in the 9/11 attacks. He died. Tim Byrne died in the second tower, right? The second tower was hit, but the first to fall. Tim Byrne passed away 25 years ago. We're going to talk to Jim, his brother, find out how he is honoring his brother and how he is marking the 25th anniversary. But this first hour, we're going to talk to longtime CBS White House correspondent Peter Mayer, who also happens to be Larry King's old newsman. So he's coming back to the show to tell us about he experienced 9/11. He was at the White House, and he was there when it all went down. So we're going to talk with him coming up next, and then, of course, Jim Byrne, the brother of a victim of 9/11. It's a busy night. Stay right there. America at Night, just getting started.
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0: today. It was September 11th, and you blink your eyes, it's 25 years later. We wanted to bring a number of people on the show who have recollections, who were there, who lived it firsthand, so we could remember the stories so we never forget. One of the men that was there was Peter Mayer, White House correspondent for CBS News, and he's out with a new book. The new book is called Chasing the Story, A Reporter's Journey to the White House. Peter Mayer, welcome to America at Night. Thanks for joining us.
1: Great to be with you. I've always wanted to talk to you, McGraw, so I really welcome this opportunity.
0: Well, the voice is legendary. You're a legend, and so it's always nice to spend some time and talk to somebody who was there. First of all, the book just came out, and we were looking for people to talk about 9/11. And in this book, Chasing the Story, you write quite a bit about your experience on 9/11. We'll get into your career and how you got there, but 25 years later, you recount some of those stories, and it's a harrowing minute-by-minute detailed account of what happened. Take me back to that day. What happened in the White House that day?
1: Well, it was at the White House when the planes hit. I was working in our CBS News booth with the late Bill Plant, a tremendous friend of mine and great correspondent in his own right. And like so many others that day 25 years ago today, McGraw, we couldn't believe what we saw when the first plane hit. We just couldn't understand how this could happen on such a clear day. Then the second plane hit, and we knew that it was terror. And shortly after that, unbeknownst to us, the plane hit the Pentagon. And if I can just do some sound effects here, it sounded like just a stampede of horses inside the White House as Secret Service agents ran back to our area in the press briefing room and all of the TV and radio booths and just started shouting. And I can still hear it in my own mind, McGraw, out, out, everybody out. And so we grabbed, whatever we needed to go out. I grabbed my mini disc recorder, which was the technology of the day, and just started rolling on the sound that I knew would be important. And I did stop for just a moment to send a bulletin to everyone at CBS News worldwide saying, White House evacuated. So then we were rushed out to the front lawn of the White House, the familiar Pennsylvania Avenue side on the north side of the White House. And inexplicably, the officers had their sidearms drawn, and some of them had long arms, rifles and so forth, pointed at the sky. Can you imagine?
0: Mm.
1: And, we just couldn't figure out what was going on. And there were some aircraft flying over, and one of them was unmistakably the Doomsday plane, the plane that is the flying command center.
2: Morning or evening, whether it's ABC, CBS, it's all good. Nice to be here.
0: God love. Supreme Court making a late last-minute decision. What did they say today?
3: They blocked Trump's attempt to restrict mail-in voting and to use the U.S. Postal Service to put more limitations on, I guess, how mail-in voting would be conducted in America. It was a 7-2 ruling from the court. It's Justices Alito and Thomas, who are often aligned, who were in the dissent. But this thing really seems to put a death knell in Trump's attempt to change mail-in voting and federalize restrictions. We're 49 days from the election. North Carolina's ballots have already been distributed. This thing is way too late in the game for a change of rules or scoring.
0: But what was interesting... What was interesting was they ruled that it was right. Didn't Kavanaugh rule it was too late? This can certainly come back for a 2028, can it?
3: Oh boy, yeah. I think Justice Kavanaugh's concurrence made that clear. There was more the time on the calendar, or at least time on the calendar was part of his criteria. But you still have six justices going the other way here. I don't suspect the Trump administration will stop trying on this. I think they've been pretty clear. The president's put a mandate down that he wants this thing changed. But I just don't see it as feasible for 2026. The politics of this are all kinds of skewed, though. I think it's presumptuous to assume a limitation on mail-in voting is necessarily going to favor one party in one state. Both parties vote by mail. President voted by mail. Oregon votes, I think, exclusively by mail. The politics are not predictable here, so that makes part of this an open-ended question.
0: That's an interesting ruling, considering it's been just, right, as you said, days before voting started. And in some states, mail-in ballots have already gone out. This and Missouri sure have played last-minute politics with a lot of this stuff.
3: Missouri's a real interesting case, and I suspect if you talk to Ed Martin, the former pardon attorney, he'll have lots of thoughts on his old state of Missouri. That's where he's run for office before. Missouri had a map they tried to get put in place for 2026, but the Supreme Court in Missouri said no, that it's not the way it's to be done, that it wasn't, I guess, the court decided lawful. The Supreme Court did not intervene to restore things the way Missouri's Republican lawmakers wanted. So they're going to go back to a 2024 map. That so dramatically changes one of the seats. There was a Kansas City area seat that was deemed to be, under the new map, a very safe Republican seat. It is now, once again, a very safe Democratic seat. That's about as different as one can get. That's the consequence of this map. And Democrats are somewhat optimistic about putting a suburban St. Louis Republican seat in play, though that may be more of a reach.
0: Yeah, I don't know if there's going to be any upsets. Emmanuel Cleaver is that Kansas City congressman, the Democrat. He probably gets his seat back. But it just goes to show you this map into Missouri. We've been talking about it all last week. No one's going to change how they vote. It only changes how they're going to count the votes. And because of the different ways the courts ruled, there's a good chance that the Democrats, right, are going to have that seat as opposed to Republicans. And that's why there's such a fight over this gerrymandering, because it's not who votes, it's how you count the votes.
3: I think that's right. I mean, you're not changing any of the candidates or any of the nominees, especially this late in the game. So it's the same people running. I guess they're just running under different lines. This is a case of politicians trying to choose their voters versus the voters choosing their politicians. And both parties have their hands dirty in this. This is a bipartisan mid-decade, I guess, arms race that's been underway. Democrats, though, would tell you, if you ask them, or even if you didn't, that in California and in Virginia and ultimately in Maryland, they're having the voters decide whether to do this and whether to approve new maps, whereas in other states, it was legislatures or state officials doing it. Missouri, Florida, Tennessee, Alabama. Democrats would argue it's much less, Democratic.
0: Scott McFarland, our guest. Let's move on. The Kennedy Center, you thought you'd never read this, but the Kennedy Center saying they're going to go bankrupt, and the only way they can save themselves is if they put Donald Trump's name on the building?
3: Yeah, let's see how that goes over in court tomorrow. There's a 10 a.m. Eastern time hearing in federal court on the lawsuit that is trying to stop Trump from re-adding his name to the Kennedy Center and the Kennedy Center board from closing the place for 2 years for renovation. Plaintiffs have sued to stop it, saying it's not lawful because that type of thing has to be approved by Congress and wasn't. The judge has been somewhat sus on what the team Trump at the Kennedy Center has been doing. Let's see if he has anything to say about this claim that they're going to go bankrupt and insolvent unless they put Trump's name on the place. That notwithstanding, there's also a 12:30 p.m. Eastern time Kennedy Center board meeting tomorrow where presumably all this will be discussed. I don't know what to make of the argument that you have to have Trump's name on there or they won't make payroll or won't be able to fix the place. I don't know the inner workings of their finances. I can't see them, but a lot of the artists canceled after Trump took the place over. A lot of the people who wanted to be part of the Kennedy Center as visitors stopped coming when Trump put his name on it. The Kennedy Center board's arguing that the donors want Trump's name on it. Okay, but you still need Congress's approval to do this, and it's still not lawful whether there's financial problems or not.
0: Never a dull moment. And just down the street, Scott McFarland, how about the latest with the reflecting pool, the company that was in charge of putting the padding down and the chemicals down said it was their fault. They had a chemical reaction, and they said it was their fault as the reason why, not some vandal, but it was the company that was hired did it wrong.
3: Oh, you know me so well. Yes, so the reflecting pool is neither reflecting nor a pool right now. It's still under reconstruction from the first reconstruction. The contractor says, my bad, we're the reason this happened. It wasn't some box-cutting vandal. Trump has stopped talking about that. He stopped making that accusation, but these pending criminal cases in Washington, D.C. are likely soon to fully go away. If they don't, the defendants have quite an argument to bring to court.
0: See how all that works out. And the good news is Mitch McConnell. People forgot all about Mitch McConnell, But he showed up in his Senate seat today?
3: He showed up at the Capitol, did not answer any questions, but this is the first time we've seen him at the Capitol since June 14th. The two open-ended questions is how long is he going to stay here? I mean, his term ends, his career ends January 3rd, 2027. Is he going to make it back for more business between now and then? That's one question. The second question, perhaps more open-ended, is why hasn't he been telling people his situation? He didn't tell the governor of Kentucky his situation. He didn't tell his colleagues what his situation was or how he was doing, what the prognosis was, when he'd return. And I think that's got a lot of people concerned, that we're not sharing information with stakeholders. There should be more transparency, even among legislators. Nothing's going to change overnight, but Mitch McConnell has raised the question.
0: Yeah, really interesting story about Mitch McConnell. Lastly, Scott McFarland, we got just a couple moments left. President Trump makes a weekend trip to Ireland. While he's there, I don't know if he was twisting the knife or looking to make some stories, but just observes that he sure would like a reunification between Northern Ireland and Ireland. Seemed like it ruffled a lot of feathers, and it seems like most of the Irish, both the Northern Ireland and the Irish, didn't take the bait.
3: Not sure that's exactly the next international intrigue he wants to get himself into, but maybe he's got a plan. Maybe he sees an opening there, but that's a tough one to immerse yourself in, especially with other foreign conflicts around the globe. But let's see if it takes a beat and somehow there's progress made.
0: Crazy stuff. That is Scott McFarland. Scott, thanks for putting up with us on a busy night with some technical difficulties. You are a true professional. Thank you, sir. And we will check in with you next Monday. Thank you, sir.
3: Anytime.
0: If you missed the story, President Trump went to Ireland last weekend. And it's been, 25 years or so since the Good Friday Accords, where there is now peace that is reigning between Northern Ireland and Ireland. And the only real angst between the two is that Northern Ireland is part of England, right? Great Britain, which is part of Brexit. They're not in the European Union. And Ireland is in the European Union. And so that border, that land border, has created quite a bit of controversy and consternation over how do you sort of deal with the trade. And so there's been some rumblings that there's some people in Northern Ireland that would like to sort of reunify with Ireland. But look, it's been peaceful for the last 25 years. They have some type of tentative peace. The economies of Ireland is booming. And so let's not upset the apple cart. Let's, heaven forbid, not go back to the troubles. President Trump goes in and says, hey, what do you guys think about reunifying? Isn't this a great idea? As you can imagine, the Irish are smart enough not to take the bait. There are quotes from the officials saying President Trump sure does like to stir up things, but obviously he realizes that's not going to happen. Great Britain said that's a nice comment, but it has to go to the will of the people. Part of the Northern Ireland Good Friday Accords was that if unification is ever granted, it has to be voted on by both the people of Northern Ireland and Ireland. And so it's not just a stroke of the pen. It's got to be a vote of the people. And so I think they were smart enough to. President Trump loves to stir the pot. And so he went over there trying to stir the pot. They just didn't take the bait. All right. Here's the scoop. Coming up next hour, we are going to be checking in with a woman who wrote a book about the polio vaccine. Because believe it or not, there were two different polio vaccines. Jonas Salk gets all the credit, but there was another scientist who created a weakened live version of the polio vaccine. What happened? How did it happen? And what are the long-term effects? And so it's an interesting story from a scientist who studied these things. And while she was studying, she started to stumble across things she didn't even know. And she was the one who was working on these vaccines. So it was a great history. And with all this talk about vaccines, we thought we'd get her on because it's a fascinating story. That's coming up next hour. But stay right there after we break on the bottom of the hour. Ed Martin, who was a patent attorney for President Trump, has left the patent attorney's office. and showed up last night on the season premiere of 60 Minutes talking about Leslie Stahl's story about people who are charging people to get pardons. And Ed Martin, I think, it was fantastic. I think he should have been a, I think he should be the White House press secretary.

0: 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Watching him and taking in the blue waves, the sea breeze, the blurry horizon.
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1: Dear friend of the show, Ed Martin was the former pardon attorney for President Trump. And now all of a sudden I'm minding my own business, eating dinner, and he pops up on 60 Minutes. I sent him a text. I said, come on the show and let's talk about it. Ladies and gentlemen, the legendary Ed Martin back on America at Night. Ed, welcome back, my friend.
2: McGraw, always great to be with you. It's been a lot of years, you and I, back in the KTRS studios and goofing around. And so it's great to be with you and all across the country, people listening to you. It's awesome. So good to be with you. Thank you.
1: You got it. So you've gone big time, and now you're hanging out with all the hobnobbing with all the honchos. Take me through this 60 Minutes story. What happened? How did you get involved, and what did you think of it?
2: Well, you know, thank you for asking. A lot of times people go right past it, and I haven't had the chance to answer this. I was in my last week of work as the pardon attorney. I had announced that I was leaving, and I was leaving on Friday, and I got a call from a friend who worked at CBS, and he said, hey, 60 Minutes is doing a piece on the pardons, and they would like to talk to you if you were willing. And I said, well, I'm in finishing up work. I said, talk to me on at last day. And got to the last day of work, and they called up, and I said, well, you know, I do have a perspective. I've been at this for over a year, and I have an opinion, and I thought I'll weigh in and frankly kind of defend the president, what he's been doing. So I met up with Leslie Stahl, and it was really surreal. You know, she's been in I've been watching 60 Minutes for 30 years, 40 years, and she's been there. So we had this a little bit less than an hour conversation. And, you know, you think you really made your points. You kind of carried the day. And I think I was in the show for like 2 minutes, you know. But it was very interesting. And, you know, from my perspective, Donald Trump turns a lot of things on their head. And it makes people crazy sometimes, and sometimes they love it. One thing he's done with pardons is most presidents wait till the end. And they do it at the very end. And if it's controversial, it's kind of on the way out. You know, Bill Clinton pardoned a guy named Mark Rich. You know, Biden pardoned Fauci on the way out. So, but Trump's done it all along the way. And it's gotten a lot of attention. It's gotten a lot of people coming forward saying, you know, pick me, give me a pardon. So I understood the attention on it. I thought Leslie Stahl thought it was all nefarious. But it was really interesting. And I think I contributed a bit to the story. And we'll see. There's a lot more coverage of the topic, I think, and there will be for a few more months.
1: TV always works that way. They sit you down for 40 minutes and they use 6 seconds of it. So that's
2: yeah,
1: that's not surprising. But the story in and of itself, I thought you acquitted yourself perfectly, and I thought the administration in their response was fine. But clearly, the story is that some people, and they sort of appeared to be hangers on, are sort of going around, sounds like scamming people out of money, trying to get them to pay. And then these people sort of hang out at Mar-a-Lago trying to throw a piece of paper at President Trump or something.
2: Yeah, I mean, here's the thing. One thing that the listeners should realize, and it is kind of interesting, of all the powers in the Constitution, the pardon power is almost unique in how like, singularly powerful. The president can do it for any reason, for no reason. He can do it at the beginning of the term, at the end of the term. There's no advice and consent of the Senate. There's no review by the judiciary. You have this plenary power. And from the beginning of the founding, the founders put it in at the very beginning of the Constitution. In fact, they wrote a long piece, Federalist 74, describes why. At that time, they wanted the full-on pardon power for the commander-in-chief and chief executive to actually pardon rebellion. There was, and George Washington used it that way. He pardoned some rebels to try to hold the thing together. So, but it's so completely powerful that there's no real way to check it. So Bill Clinton pardoned a guy named Rich, you know, and it looked like he gave a bunch of money. But unless you can sort of prove that somehow there was this actual quid pro quo, it kind of doesn't matter. So Trump has, again, done lots of stuff and lots of action. And there are lots of people who are claiming they can get this or that done. And as you say, to me, it looks like snake oil salesmen, because I sort of see the process inside. On the other hand, it has happened that the president gets an idea. I mean, he called me once, the president. He said, will you look into this diesel mechanic who was charged under the EPA? And I said, okay. And I looked into it. And that came out of nowhere. And he ended up pardoning the guy. So, I mean, sometimes it comes from out of nowhere. I once got a call from a guy who played golf with the president. And he said, I played golf with the president yesterday. I had this question on pardons. And he said, call Ed Martin. And I said, well, I don't know whether that means to help him or not. But I took the information and we looked at it. So it's such a plenary power that if you're a hanger-on or you're a lawyer, you can probably get away with saying, hey, I can get the president's attention. By the way, this president does have a track record of noticing something on X and deciding to engage. So it's not as far-fetched, perhaps, as it sounds, at least if you're looking for hope. And a lot of people are looking for hope in tough situations.
1: Ed Martin, our guest. Ed, I certainly know enough to know that President Trump could call you up and say, hey, I saw this story, or I read this article, or I talked to Kim Kardashian, check it out for me. But did you ever go to him and say, hey, what about these? Or was it always one way from him to you?
2: Well, and let me not overstate it. I went to the president once talking about a specific pardon that had caught my attention because I thought he would care to know about it. But I would more often go to like the chief of staff and the White House counsel and say, hey, here's a category of people who fit into an area. And I'll give you a quick example. When I first started, I had a woman come in to tell me she wanted to bring me and introduce me to 27 women that had been treated poorly. And I said, well, okay. And I did a lot of meetings. I did a lot of meetings with people over and over again. These 27 women had all gone to jail for something small, like a year or two on a fraud thing. But then they got this restitution. One woman owed like $280 million. And she was a secretary for a guy who committed fraud. But they charged a conspiracy and everybody was joined and severally liable. So her life was, she described it as a second life sentence. She served her time. Now she's out and she owes $200 million or whatever. And so there was this category of people who owed money based on sort of their proximity to this crime, these crimes. And it didn't seem fair. And that category is one that like the president's policy team has looked at, like, how do you, that's a law that was changed in 1996 and it's not working well. So there was, the president is really interested. Well, let me say this, McGraw, when I first started, he said to me two categories. One is second chance. He loves the people in prison that have done well and get a second chance. He loves that. And we look for those. The other one is coming out of his own experience. He said, people that had the government weaponized against him, he said, where they just got really roughed up by the prosecutors because he had been himself in the last couple of years. That's how he felt. And so those were two categories. And sometimes he'd find people in that category and sometimes, other ones. And we would, the process is, again, very fluid and not, it's not like set in stone. It's kind of, we review things to make sure we do a good job of knowing who these people are. But ultimately, you know, the president's going to be the one that decides what he wants to do. And by the way, he could do everything from get out of jail, you know, just commute the sentence, forgive the debt, a restitution, or a full pardon. There's like a range that he can do.
1: Ed Martin, let me ask this question. Let me take it out of politics. Being a being a pardon attorney, being in the Justice Department, you've had a chance to see sort of how the law works. Fair and unfair. Yeah. What are your experiences that you take from your job there?
2: Well, you know, let me make one thing and make you smile, McGraw. I will say the president said in the press conference he was going to pardon Pete Rose posthumously, and he has not signed the paperwork. And there's a lot of Pete Rose fans out there, including Pete's family, that really wants that. It hasn't happened yet. So every time it comes to opening day, it's been like two opening days, I've tried to get it in there. But, you know, I will say this, McGraw. I'm an old-fashioned, pretty hard-line conservative. And so you'd think I'm law and order and all. Getting a close look, and, you know, I represented some of the January 6th defendants, the ones that needed pro bono help. The system is kind of stacked against we the people. The power of the courts and the prosecutors is too much, and it's off balance. And, you know, what's funny, McGraw, is you could probably make a joke, and I might be stinging a little, and say, hey, Ed, where were you in the 90s when, you know, African-Americans were saying that the prosecutors were way stacked against them on the drugs and things? You know, there was some real, real heavy sentences and all. And, I'm willing to kind of say, okay, let me think. But right now, if you get indicted in a federal court by a federal prosecutor, you almost don't have a chance. You really don't. And that's not the American system, right? It's supposed to be more, equal and more, more likely that you can fight back. And one of the reasons why, in my opinion, is the prosecutors have become obsessed with winning. Because if you win and you're a winning prosecutor, you end up with a big job. You get to a big firm. In the old days, you met guys like, there's a guy named Jim Crow. You might remember him. He's an old prosecutor in St. Louis for 30 or 40 years. He's probably 75 years old. He was a prosecutor his whole life. That was his life, to be a prosecutor, not to get to a big firm. So somewhere along the way, our system started to generate guys and gals that had to be prosecutors to go win at all costs. And the cost is against we the people. And I really think it's off balance. And I think we've got to worry about it a lot.
1: But it's interesting because wouldn't a federal prosecutor not bring charges unless they're pretty confident they would win? Otherwise, they're destroying people's lives if they just think they can win, right? Don't you want to make sure, if you're a federal prosecutor, that you have the goods to win?
2: Yeah, I mean, yes. But, you know, when you're – It's like playing single A team gets to play the LA Dodgers right now. You know, everybody there is a ball player, and on any given day, you know, a single A player could hit Ohtani, but most days they can't, right? And when after Ohtani, there's 17 guys after him, you know, at a certain point, the system is stacked in such a way that you can't catch your breath. So even more troubling, McGraw, is you only take the cases that you know you can slam down their throat, and you got no chance. You're not taking the close cases because you don't want to lose a case. So it's when you go to London, I know you travel a bit and all. You go to London, you can see the crown jewels. You go actually see the crown. In America, our crown jewels is they're on Constitution Avenue. It's the Constitution and the rule of law and the Bill of Rights. But the rule of law, if we get that messed up, we're missing, that's the crown jewels. And I'm just saying, it's off balance. If you have money and access to power and you are on the right side of things, you win. And by the way, it's not just a Democrat or Republican. That's this power. One side has power, the other doesn't. More and more, that feels like it's a stacked system. And I think, by the way, McGraw, you've listened to callers and everyone. In the last 10 years, more and more people think the system's rigged. It's rigged against us. And they're sick of that, right? And that's how they feel. Sometimes it's how you feel about the system that's as important as exactly what it is. And by the way, we still have the best system in the whole world and the history of the world, but it's off balance a bit, and we ought to worry about it. And I think that, social media and attention on things in the moment makes people whipsaw back and forth on judges and all, but it's a problem I worry about.
1: I get it, but, you know, you go back to the movie Shawshank Redemption, right? Everyone's innocent at Shawshank, right? The lawyer screwed it up. They didn't do anything to get him in there. All the guilty people say they're innocent.
2: Yeah. Well, and that's funny because I think I said in the interview with Leslie Stahl, I think I talked to 1,000 people over the last year in my office. They come in and they plead their case and everybody's innocent and everybody had misconduct by the prosecutors and all that, right? It is really true. I know. But I'll tell you something, McGraw, also different. Like, you know, I know you, especially now these last, in this show, you're talking to people about where they are. It's not always politics. You know, a pardon is a mercy. Mercy is not justice. Justice is get what you deserve, get accountability. Mercy is something you didn't earn. You know, I wrote a piece on this about, remember the good thief on Calvary with Christ on Good Friday? And he's like, you know, me and you, God, the good thief and the other thief are like, how do we end up here? And he's like, I don't know, but we should ask for a break. And he does, and he says to Jesus, you know, go easy on me. And he says, I will. And the point is, mercy is a different category. It's pardons are. It's kind of a unique in the American system, and it's and exciting in that way, and it's not about whether you're guilty or innocent. It's about, in a way, is there a chance for mercy? And I don't know. Everybody kind of needs that in their own life, right? Let alone in the system. But it's been really a good experience, and I'm privileged to have been up close to some great people. And the best people, by the way, are these guys that come out of prison and can talk about how they got their life together and what it means. And you know, they make you and I look like underachievers, you know, compared to how they've been able to put life together.
1: Well, we had Daryl Strawberry on a couple weeks ago, and he was talking about his pardon that he got from President Trump and how appreciative he was and how his life has turned around. It was really a very lovely story when it came to Daryl Strawberry.
2: Well, I got a little bit of a story on that, and I'd love to tell Daryl someday. I met him a few years ago. You know, He put his life together amazingly well. His wife is amazing. He's like a good dude. Well, I'll tell you the story. I got a call from the Attorney General and Todd Blanche. Then he was the WAG. And he said, hey, the president was at Yankee Stadium last night. And Randy Levine said to him, what about the strawberry pardon? And the president called Todd and he said, let's get that one done. And so it came right over and it actually happened like really quickly because the president, I don't know when that was, you could look it up. He went up to Yankee Stadium for a game and that exchange happened in the owner's box. And, is that his name? Randy Levine, right? Like the president of the Yankees, one of the old time, been around a while as a guy up there. And that was how that happened. And it happened real quickly. In fact, the funny thing is I tried to throw Gooden in too. Gooden had a problem and that didn't get anywhere. I said, let's put Strawberry in with Gooden. I mean, what's the press on that, right? The two bad boys of 85 and it didn't, that didn't happen. So I don't know.
1: Ed Martin, last question for you. Ed Martin appeared on 60 Minutes last night. He's on America tonight. Last question for you. A lot of people don't know. I got about a minute here. A lot of people don't know that you worked in the Vatican with Pope John Paul II. What did you think when they elected an American pope?
2: That was, McGraw, I was stunned. You know, you and I talked for years. I consider myself like an insider. I can understand, I knew Regali, I knew Tim Dolan. You mentioned I know John Paul II. And I just never thought in our lifetime we'd see an American, And I think it was, at the time I kind of was like, oh, he must be Peruvian. Remember, because he lived in Peru and he was a citizen there. But that was only because they required him to do it. But even worse, I mean, I'm just grateful he's a Chicago White Sox fan, not a Cubs fan. We would have had to, kind of schism the church. But it was, I was amazed. And I think he's been great. I mean, an American as Pope is so interesting because he comes with all our sensibility and out to the world. And I don't love everything about some of his politics, but I think he's done a great job. His birthday was the other day, I think, and it's exciting. It was amazing. I couldn't believe it. I still can't really believe it.
1: Ed Martin, hold that thought. We'll get you on, talk a little politics as we get closer to Election Day. Thanks for checking in. Good stuff last night on 60 Minutes, and we'll talk to you down the road.
2: Thanks, McGraw. Talk to you soon. See you.
1: Ed Martin, ladies and gentlemen, America at Night. Back in a moment.
0: America at Night with McGraw-Millhaven.

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1: Ed Martin is good radio. Don't kid yourself. Ed Martin is good radio. I like that we tried to sneak in a Dwight Gooden pardon, or maybe even a Pete Rose pardon. That's fantastic. All right, stay right there. When we come back at hour number two, believe it or not, there is an unbelievable book out, and it is the true story of the polio vaccine, but not in the way you would think, because the polio vaccine is a polio vaccine, right? Jonas Salk is credited with creating and discovering the polio vaccine. And he was hailed as a champion. However, believe it or not, there is another story about Albert Sabin. He is another scientist who created a polio vaccine with a live virus. And together, they eradicated polio from being the scourge of society. But it's an interesting tale about how it happened, what happened, and why the two vaccines are still in use today and why we use one and not the other. Stay right there. That's going to come up next hour. We'll do all of that. And then we hope to get to open phones in hour number three. That is the plan. 1-844-2-McGraw. 1-844-262-4729. America at Night. Back in a moment.

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0: The Trump administration's attempt to limit mail-in voting, clearing the way for states to send ballots as planned for the midterms.
1: The ruling was effectively 7-2, with Justices Clarence Thomas and Samuel Alito dissenting. The majority didn't explain its rationale for the decision, though Justice Brett Kavanaugh wrote in a concurring decision that states just didn't have enough time to implement the changes. Election officials had raised concerns that the Trump administration's policy, in which the Postal Service would only send mail ballots to voters on a state-approved list, would wreak havoc on the midterms. Peter Harlamus, ABC News.
0: The investigation into actress Hayden Panettiere's death picks up.
2: According to sources, since her death, the investigation has been focused in on what drugs may have played a role in her passing and where they came from. The day before Panettiere died, she flew to South Carolina from L.A. She was unresponsive when paramedics arrived at her boyfriend's apartment. Sources are telling us the investigation could be similar to those of rapper Mac Miller and Friends star Matthew Perry.
0: Bob Mackie created some of the most original and legendary designs in American TV and fashion. ABC's Deborah Roberts reflects.
3: The gown is gorgeous.
4: Thank you. I saw it in the window and I just couldn't resist.
5: His big break, The Carol Burnett Show in 1967. Mackie's bold creations earning him 2 Emmys over the years and 2 Oscar nominations for his work with Barbara Streisand and Diana Ross.
6: I hope people think, you know, he was a damn good designer. That would be nice.
7: His friend Carol Burnett calling him a genius, saying Bob did it all, adding there was no one like him.
0: Mackie was 87.
8: In our lifetime, we will.
0: Rapper Macklemore has been dropped from singer Ed Sheeran's tour for using his stage time to call for freeing Palestine, Sudan, and many other places in conflict. In a statement Monday, Macklemore says he doesn't blame Sheeran, but feels his efforts to share his message were worth it.
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0: The Environmental Protection Agency is repealing a Biden-era rule that limits greenhouse gas emissions from power plants fueled by coal and natural gas. EPA Administrator Lee Zeldin says it'll save billions in energy costs.
11: Companies that choose to invest in America with the certainty that their work will pay off and their money won't get tied up in unnecessary, burdensome regulatory battles.
0: The EPA says it's also taking a step to prevent future administrations from regulating climate pollution from power plants. New York prosecutors say they've seized dozens of websites that used AI to create and sell deepfake porn.
12: The hyper-realistic images and videos depicted 1,200 real people engaging in AI-generated sexual conduct in what the Manhattan District Attorney Alvin Bragg called horrific violations of privacy. The victims were primarily women and included well-known actors, politicians, athletes, musicians, social justice advocates, and social media influencers. The websites hardly concealed their intent, calling themselves names like All Deep Fake.
0: ABC's Chuck Severton. Chile is the first country in South America to eliminate dog-to-human cases of rabies. And Taylor Swift, she had a busy night, but you may or may not know that. While she was attending Monday Night Football at Arrowhead Stadium, cheering on her husband, Travis Kelce, she also appeared in a pre-taped skit at the Emmys alongside Fred Mariska Hargitay. I'm Stephanie Officer, ABC News.
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15: 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Gary McNamara and Eric Harley talk about everything from politics to social issues and news of the day. 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
16: All across America, we are Red Eye Radio. I am Gary McNamara. Eric has the morning off. It's me and you. And let's start the show where we started it yesterday. Just a little bit of a update. And if you didn't catch the beginning of yesterday's show, I was talking about on vacation that I love YouTube. And by the way, it may be exclusively YouTube now between now and till after Election Day, because any other streaming channel I go to, I forgot where I was today. I was on some streaming channel today. Every single commercial was either Tallarico or Paxton here in Texas. Every single commercial, every single break. So if they had a 4-minute break, everything would be a Tallarico or a Paxton commercial, and then another Tallarico, and then another Paxton. And I'm like, I can't do this, and I cannot do this until Election Day. And I love YouTube because I actually pay the money and I get no commercials. Unless the commercial is embedded inside the actual, you know, YouTube video that the content creator, you know, for a second says, oh, okay, I want to sell this to you. But otherwise, YouTube puts no commercials in there. And so I watch a lot of YouTube. And last week I was saying I was doing a ton of recreational reading, and I like doing two or three things at once. So as I'm reading, I also have YouTube on. And all of a sudden, boom, I don't know what kicked off the algorithm, but it was something. I think the first one was on what life was like in the United States before electricity. And it was just fascinating. And then they went into what life, and by the way, it was fascinating because they talked about, people don't understand, it was complete darkness and just how electricity changed everything in the culture. And then they got to fireplaces, which then, you know, turned into the, you know, the iron stoves that, you know, the iron would heat up and actually, you know, be much more efficient in heating a home. And they started, they went all the way back. They went back to Native Americans and how they stayed, you know, how they stayed warm in brutal cold. And so it went to, you know, and these were different videos. And I was fact checking. I stopped my recreational reading and started fact checking. Wonder if that's true. Wonder if that, a lot of it I knew, but the things I hadn't heard about, I go, let me fact check this. And the vast majority of it turned out to be true. You know, how we lived without technology. And so it was, started with electricity, and then, fireplaces, and, then, the standardization of standard oil, the standardization of kerosene, which then led to oil, and, you know, the automobile, and then electricity, which eventually led to, you know, Willis Carrier and the invention of air conditioning, and how that changed everything. That changed the political power structure of the United States, and how air conditioning, that you would not have you would not have the population in the South if it wasn't for air conditioning. And then it went into plumbing. and into modern sewage treatment and what it was like before the invention of the flush toilet. But the thing I wanted to bring up is I've always said that, I started thinking about this when I was watching Pete Buttigieg the other day talking about that, you know, the Supreme Court is just so partisan and so broken that it needs to expand and have six more justices. And there's no pushback. The people in the media are completely clueless because you could easily push back and go, explain, what do you mean? What is the ruling that made you believe that they should expand it? They don't do that. And they don't sit there and get in and go, do you know anything about the legal system? Do you know anything about what was it? Because if you look at the Supreme Court and you look at the people that aren't abiding by what the law is, the vast majority of the time, I'd probably say 95%, the ones who do not follow what the law is and wish to interpret the law is the left. And they admit it. And as you have seen with Justice Jackson, some of the opinions that she has had, even the liberal justices are like, this person's whacked. But you do not have, and we've talked about, the media today. And one thing that we talked about when Barry Weiss took over CBS, we said, are you going to have people that are engineers, people that actually know how to build things? Are you actually going to have lawyers that understand and aren't playing the political partisanship game that will play devil's advocate and say, not even devil's advocate, but fact check? And we've always said that it's really amazing that you never see a president that is, you know, that sits down and says, I want to tell people what I believe about economics. You know more about how Eric and I believe on economics than you do any president. They never feel that they're forced to explain. They throw out a lot of, you know, meme kind of quotes or whatever, but they're never forced to explain, this is how I believe an economy runs. I find that reprehensible. But I think the majority of people in the mainstream media, they're just not capable. They don't have the knowledge or experience. They don't understand so many of these, you know, particular concepts. And I was like, we get fact-checked way more often, even by people that agree with us. For example, we were talking about the toilets yesterday. I called it a S-pipe. And somebody said, no, it's not an S-pipe, it's a J-pipe. And I burst out laughing when I saw that. I go, that's pretty funny. Actually, it's not. It's called, a toilet has an S-curve inside the porcelain called an S-curve or a P-curve. That's inside the porcelain base of the toilet. So it actually isn't a pipe. And I said pipe, and I was wrong on that particular case. But they were talking about this in the fact that that was a huge invention because it kept gases from the sewer from coming back up that could cause explosions inside of a house, not to mention the smell that it would bring in. And so you actually have a J-pipe is what you have under your sink. All right, so, but it was interesting that somebody brought that up to me yesterday. I'm like, man, we get fact-checked on everything. And it started when Eric and I, way a long time ago, over 21 years ago, started working together, and we were only on the, probably less than 2 months, I'm going to say. And one of us said, you know, it's over. And of course, if you say it's over, of course, one of us, and I can't remember who said it, one of us is going to bring up the quote from Animal House. Over? Was it over when the Germans bombed Pearl Harbor? You know, and which, of course, is a line from Animal House. And we both laughed. And we were new. You know, even though Eric and I had worked together, we had not worked together. We were both new on the air, even though we had worked together. He had worked on the show, and people knew what his, you know, sarcasm was. And I had done local talk, and I figured people knew what my sarcasm was. They did, and people were furious. You guys are idiots. You don't even know that it was the Japanese that bombed Pearl Harbor. It was hilarious. I mean, we got dozens and dozens, maybe 100. And it was pure sarcasm. Again, it was the quote from Animal House. So we had to explain it. We go, no, apparently, you're saying we're idiots, yet you don't know probably one of the most well-known quotes that came from Animal House. And if you don't know the most important quotes from Animal House, we don't want to deal with you. So there you go. But I, you know, it was just, it was, for me, it was wonderful because it was fascinating because it got into the history of electricity, the history of refrigeration, the history of air conditioning, the history of central heating, how architecture has changed, how people used outhouses, the whole thing of, you know, of outhouses, modern, you know, sewage treatment, plants, the automobile, oil, just everything that has given us this lifestyle that we have today. And I really can relate to it because my father's 100 years old and a significant portion of the country when my father was born. In fact, my father would have been 20 years old and still a significant portion of the South still didn't have indoor toilets in rural areas. And in rural areas across the country, they didn't have it. And the point was, we've got whiny, spoiled brat people walk. My life is so hard. My life is so hard. My life is so hard. You know, you really are filled with gratitude if you understand history, if you know history. And so one of the things I said was, you know, we always talk about they need to teach history. And it's always sort of based on that people should know the Constitution of the United States because we find it incredible. These people say this country sucks. Well, let's talk about why it sucks. Let's talk about the Constitution. I don't know anything about the Constitution. I can't even tell you what the three branches of government are. Well, then how do you know the country sucks? Because I don't have everything that I want. Oh. So that's how you judge it. But when you have no perspective about history, you just assume that these things just appear. And they appear in the same degree in any type of society. And again, as I said, maybe it was Christmas in July from Hallmark a couple of months ago. But I told Eric, I go, Dickens was right. In A Christmas Carol. Absolutely right. Biggest two things you worry about, ignorance and want. Because that's what has created a significant portion of the entitlement society that we see today. And if you know history, and like I said, not just constitutional history, but actually the history, and I didn't learn it. I didn't know that in my history classes even. And I thought I had a pretty good education, except for college. When I actually had to pay for it, that's when it went downhill. But I never learned that stuff. You know, nobody ever taught, okay, now I will say this. I did in Boy Scouts learn a lot of it. Conservation of natural resources. I remember from one of my projects for my merit badges, I actually went to a sewage treatment plant. Because once I realized, and you actually learned about the history of plumbing, and once you realized what they had and how modern sewage treatment plants and water, you know, filtration plants, you know, to give you great drinking water, how that just changed society incredibly, in an incredible way. And once you realize, you know, I was fascinated. What is the technology? How does it actually work? I remember that when I was a machinist, there was this one place. In fact, it's a place where I used to spin records. I know that shows how old I am. Spun records there, and there was a guy there. And I was obsessed with talking to the guy. Why? He was an engineer at a sewage treatment plant. So I had all these questions. So what do you do with those acetylene tanks? If there's a blockage, you send someone down there. I was, you know, fascinated with that because of how it changed all these things. How it changed society incredibly. And I didn't know. One thing I didn't know that I found out this weekend, I had no idea. No idea. And I did some research. I go, really? That the reason that the summer blockbuster films, where did that come from? it came from one of the first commercial entities to have air conditioning was a movie theater. And so people would go to the movie theater because what was it, like 1962 or 65 or something? Only like 12% of people had air conditioning. And it got up to like 50% by 1980 or 85. And now it's like over 90% of homes in the United States, residents in the United States, have air conditioning. So even back in the 40s and the 50s and the 60s, they advertised, we have air conditioning. But really in the 20s and 30s, when nobody had it, that's when air conditioning started going into the theaters first, after industry and whatever commercial entities needed it. And then as the technology got better, they were able to make, because the first air conditioners were huge, monstrous things for industry. And once the technology got better, one of the first places it got them was movie theaters. And then the Hollywood went, okay, well, let's do the best movies over the summertime when the air conditioning's there. Draw people in. So, yeah, just fascinating. But I look at it and go, people don't have gratitude. And I will say this, I go through life every single day with this incredible amount of gratitude based on knowing, number one, what they had 100 years ago, 150 years ago, and what we have now. And every day, just from this point, I go, thank God I was born now. And don't even talk about medicine, how medicine has changed. I learned that from reading the book on the Lewis and Clark expedition about the late 1700s. People were paranoid about dying. Young people were. You broke an arm, you got an infection, you could die from it. And we walk around that life is so hard today. Well, how do you get away with that? How do you justify that in your mind? Ignorance. You have no idea how people used to live. We got a good show ahead. Man, there's so many crazy things going on. Of course, we have a good time talking about it because it's insane, but it is still all serious. That all coming up. We are Red Eye Radio.
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Here on iRadio, I'm Gary McNamara. Eric has morning off. Just one thing. Not going to get into details of it, but if you want to know of the worst job ever, before we had technology, it was the night soil men. So you can look that up. Night soil men. I'll just give you an idea without getting too disgusting in any kind of way. Before there was modern plumbing, especially in the cities where people lived very close together and there were no bathrooms. Let's just say they went whatever they could and they left all the remains in cesspools.

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1: ABC News, I'm Stephanie Officer. The Supreme Court Monday rejected the Trump administration's attempt to limit mail-in voting for now, paving a path for states to send out ballots as planned for the midterms.
2: The ruling was effectively 7-2, with Justices Clarence Thomas and Samuel Alito dissenting. The majority didn't explain its rationale for the decision, though Justice Brett Kavanaugh wrote in a concurring decision that states just didn't have enough time to implement the changes. Election officials had raised concerns that the Trump administration's policy, in which the Postal Service would only send mail ballots to voters on a state-approved list, would wreak havoc on the midterms. Peter Harlamus, ABC News.
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1: And I'm Gary McNamara. Eric has the morning off. 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Just a brief moment, I'd like to tell you about somebody. I had a former boss pass away the other day. His name was Charlie Stone. People who live in Sioux City, Iowa know exactly who I'm talking about. I can't even tell you how many decades he was a talk show host and radio personality in Sioux City. I know he got into radio in 1968. And before that, he was a cop. And he was my boss for the time that I worked at our great affiliate, WROK, in Rockford, Illinois. And when I found out the other day that he had passed away, it was really interesting because I've always thought that the greatest legacy, this is just for me, maybe different for other people, but for me, the greatest legacy is when I hear that you passed away and I'm immediately sad and then I think about you and a great big smile comes on my face because I think of all the great hilarious memories. And I have the most hilarious memories. He was the most gentle and hilarious people I've ever met in radio. And I always go back to when I was working with him. The I can't stop laughing. It was the funniest thing ever. We did this big promotion where we promoted it, a non-alcoholic New Year. And they do that in a lot of cities now, the non-alcoholic New Year's and all this. So we do this thing, non-alcoholic New Year. We've got our mobile studio out there. Already, nobody shows. I mean, I'm not kidding. There were a couple of dozen people. Nobody showed. It's like, I remember driving him back. He turns to me. He goes, I guess everybody wants an alcohol New Year's. And it was, maybe it wasn't what he said. It was the look in his face when he looked at me. But I'll never forget, there we are. But come on out. It's a bunch of, right? And there were vendors and everything else, and nobody was there. Sorry. If we can't have alcohol, we're not going to celebrate a New Year. And that's just one of the many memories, but that's the one that sticks in my head as we're driving. I never forget, I was driving him back. I remember I picked him up at his house. His wife, Sandy, just great memories. And he wasn't my boss for a real long time, probably less than a year. And it was just packed full of just great memories and just laughter, just great laughter. So I just wanted to mention that because there are great memories. You know, this is, in 2.5 weeks, it will be 37 years I've been in talk radio. And what is it, 45 in radio? 45, 46, something like that, years. And like everything in life, you know, your life, when you look back at your life, it's memories. And in your career, it's memories. And, you know, as we talked about last hour, just because of, you know, this time in history when we were born, you know, my God, I mean, it's thank you, God, for... for not letting me be born 200, 300 years ago. It's a much easier life. But I mean, the memories that I have and the people that have given me such great, sweet memories in a very, very competitive business. I mean, this is a competitive business. It really is. It can be a very competitive, very cutthroat business. And to look back at it and, you know, I don't know whether all people think this way, but really the bad stuff sort of disappears. Not that you don't realize it's there. Because if you ask me, and I saw Jeff Foxworthy, I saw just on YouTube again yesterday, something Jeff Foxworthy, the latest thing about getting old. And he goes, I'd rather be this age. He goes, the body isn't what it was, but the mind is much better. And it's so true. I would rather be this age than any age I've ever been. And what he said was absolutely true. Of course, the body isn't what it was. In fact, let me see, at 10 o'clock tomorrow morning, I have to be at the cardiologist. Everything's fine. He's just, I got a new primary doctor, and it's like they run you through the whole thing. Well, we need a baseline, and it's fine. I'm fine with it. You know, it's, you know, they want to, you know, check my, check that old ticker out. That's fine with me. I look back and I go, you know, you remember so many of the sweet memories, and you don't remember the seriousness of how you wondered if you were going to have a job the next day. And I'm happy it's that way, because I'm happy that it's the great memories that stay with me. But when I actually think about it, I'm like, no, I'd rather be where I am right now. And I've always been that way. Now, I don't know if I make it to 90. I may not be that way at 90. I might not say, this is the best time of my life. What did you do today? Well, sat out on the porch, drank and listened to music and watched the sunset. Read a book. But yeah, the memories are great. And thanks, Charlie, and rest in peace to my former boss. I said my old boss. I should say my former boss. All right, you ready? I love this. Oh, no, let's go to this first here, because I will tell you that I only saw this when I woke up. So again, on any type of Supreme Court decision, even though it's not a final Supreme Court decision at all, I just wanted to address it. I only saw this when I woke up, so I might be missing something. I've gone through about five different stories on the analysis of it, including SCOTUS blog, Amy Howe's SCOTUS blog on it. And I'm reading the headline here, Supreme Court denies Trump administration's request to implement parts of the rule on mail-in voting. This was not a final decision in any way. It simply said that the injunction that a lower court put in saying you can't put this in yet stays. And you had Kavanaugh come out and say, well, probably it's going to succeed, but if you put it in right now, it's going to cause chaos in the states. You had Justice Alito and Clarence Thomas dissented from the court's ruling, and they said, well, some of the challengers in the dispute don't have a legal right to sue, while the remainder are pursuing a claim that they believe is a Hail Mary pass and rarely succeeds. What they're saying is that not the executive order, but the ruling from the post office can make those rulings if they wish to, is what they're saying. It seems to be that's what they're saying. But again, it's not a final decision. And the rest, who said, no, the stay stays in, really didn't give an explanation of why they did it. So, but with Kavanaugh coming out and saying, well, it's likely to succeed, but it's going to cause chaos as close to an election. He didn't explain what chaos. I'm just telling you what they said. And so it's very tough for me to come to a legal conclusion about whether it's right or wrong constitutionally on a decision that isn't the final decision on the merits of the actual case. So that's where we are now. The one thing, and I'll get to that story later on. I think it was Fox had the story. This just popped into my mind now. That did I save it? Because it sort of relates to it. And if this is the direction that they're going, I think it's a good way to go. And this is where the Republicans may try to get through the voter ID with reconciliation. But it won't be the entire bill. It'll be the bill that has the support, which would be you have to be a citizen, and you got to be a citizen to vote, and voter ID. And here it is. Yeah. Inside House Republicans plan to end run Democrat opposition and pass the Trump-backed voter ID. Congressional Republicans have a plan to pass key portions of the Safeguarding American Voter Eligibility Save Act at the before the end of the year. The election integrity bill, backed by President Donald Trump and fiercely opposed by Democrats, has stalled in Congress, where Senate Majority Leader John Thune has been reluctant to call it up for a vote, given that it's all assured to fail. At least several Democrats would be needed to reach the Senate's 60-vote threshold, Miker, speaker. I combined mic and speaker together there. Speaker Mike Johnson is now pushing Republicans to pass the bill's main mandates via the budget reconciliation process, which allows a party in power to pass sweeping fiscal policy without input from the majority due to the sidelining of the Senate filibuster. Representative Brian Steele of Wisconsin, chairman of the committee, is tasked with overseeing how that part of the bill gets done. I'd rather pass the Save America Act, but recognizing that the Senate might not be able to get that done with the 60-vote threshold, let's leverage the parliamentary procedure, bring the threshold down to 50, and get some really common-sense reforms done. He told Fox News Digital, Steele did in an interview. I've been having great conversations with my colleagues in the administration. Steele told Fox News Digital he hoped Congress could pass a reconciliation bill with parts of the Save America Act before the November midterm elections, but conceded the clock is ticking down very quickly. Let me see here from what it would be. It would be the, again, you have to be a citizen to vote and voter ID, which isn't the entire bill. But I think most Republicans would vote for that from what I know. Republicans will vote for it. And if you can get everybody on the, well, you pass the bill and then you can say Democrats don't want voter ID right before the election. So, and we had suggested if you can get parts of it done, get parts of it done. Just go to the voter ID. Go to the part that's an absolute slam dunk and get that done. Citizen to vote in federal elections and voter ID. That's where you've got close to 80%, including the majority of Democrats that agree with that. And then you can get Democrats on the side of not doing the right thing. So we'll see if they go with that. That wasn't really widespread at all. I didn't see a lot of discussion on that. I mean, Fox was the only one that I saw that had it. Maybe somebody else did, but I had seen that just Fox had it. We are Red Eye Radio.
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11: Do.

We are Red Eye Radio. He is Eric Harley, and I'm Gary McNamara. Oh, most important part about when we were talking about parts of the Save America Act, trying to get it through reconciliation, which would mean just 50 votes, not the 60-vote margin. And everybody knows, and I know probably I've already got some responses on it, because everybody knows that when you talk reconciliation, it has to be something about the budget. There has to be money involved in it somewhere. You just can't pass any bill with reconciliation. It's for budget items. And so the question would be, okay, well, if you're saying voter ID and, you know, a citizenship requirement, what does that have to do with money? The proponents said the portions of the Save America Act could arguably get through that filtration process by affecting funds going to states via the Help America Vote Act, a 2002 era election reform law. We could free up those funds or enhance those funds for states to do those post-election audits, which is really important part of election integrity. You can do the same in regards to photo ID, adding that making real ID the standard could also effectively impact the citizenship mandate. Effectively, when an individual gets real ID, they are proving their citizenship. And so if there's money, or in this reconciliation bill, if they add money to it, or they probably could take away money or add money or just say this money is now going to be spent, that's how you get it through the parliamentarian. So, again, the devil is in the details of how the bill is written, and we don't have any of that at this moment. This is all the goal of where they wish to go on it. And I think it's something that you should do, and I think, I don't know if they can get it done. I don't know if they can get it done before the election, but it's something that Eric and I had said, look, if you can get it done through reconciliation, and you can get the major portions where you know you've got complete and total Republican support on voter ID, then do it. Get what you can do and use it as a hammer on the Democrats, because there really isn't. Yeah, there isn't. I don't think there's more of a slam dunk issue. And why? Because it's about fraud. It's about the potential of fraud. And it's about integrity of elections. It doesn't matter whether there are a million people or two dozen doing it. People understand that you put locks on your doors, and it's a good thing to put a lock on your door, even though the odds are nobody's ever going to try to come through your door.

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7: ABC News, I'm Stephanie Officer. Donald Trump Jr. received a very generous wedding gift from someone his new bride calls a dear friend on social media. That person is Russian oligarch Umar Kremlev. ProPublica says Kremlev paid for a lavish after-party for Trump's eldest son in the Bahamas. Well, on Monday, the White House issued a statement from the president, which said in part he does not know who Umar is and was not at the wedding, adding, quote, not a big deal. ABC's Jonathan Carl.
8: The president's son has described his wedding as a low-key affair, but ProPublica reported the 2 days of parties that followed were anything but low-key. Don Jr.'s new wife, Bettina, posted pictures of the festivities spread out over two private islands, including professional dancers and a large fireworks display. ProPublica reported Russian oligarch Umar Kremlev paid for it. Days before the wedding, he reportedly traveled with Putin to China.
7: A spokesperson for Kremlev told ProPublica he and Don Jr. have a friendly relationship and have never discussed politics. Tech executives are taking the calls to scale back on AI advancement seriously, but the president is pushing back. ABC's Elizabeth Schulte.
9: President Trump dismissed warnings AI could destroy humanity as a hoax after repeatedly downplaying the risk of AI.
10: We're leading China in AI. We're the most sophisticated country in the world. And frankly, I want to keep it that way because whoever wins AI wins.
9: But some in Congress are calling for regulation now, including a bipartisan bill for a so-called kill switch to stop rogue AI in its tracks.
7: Experts fear AI could fall into the wrong hands or go rogue on its own, putting America's infrastructure like utilities, water, and electricity at risk of a hack or worse. The 78th annual Primetime Emmy saw some big winners Monday night, especially for Widow's Bay and one Matthew Rhys.
11: Finally, to the great and good people of Wales, who were as much a nurturer as anyone else, we are a small but mighty nation. This is incredible.
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7: Tuesday, Los Angeles District Attorney Nathan Hochman is slated to announce a new development in the case against Nick Reiner, charged with murdering his parents, Rob and Michelle Reiner. New reporting on conditions inside the immigration center once known as Alligator Alcatraz.
14: In a sweeping report issued Monday, the DHS Inspector General describes a facility overrun with poor conditions. Everything from insect infestations in the showers to a lack of clean drinking water. It says detainees were not provided with sufficient living space. In some cases, people were held for hours in small metal containers that looked like cages but were described as calming areas. The inspectors described the use of those small enclosures as unprecedented in modern corrections facilities. Alligator Alcatraz has now closed. Sherry Preston, ABC News.
7: Sentiment is shifting on electric.
15: 56% of people surveyed in a new HERE Technologies and SBD Global study say that higher gas prices have driven them to consider an EV as their next vehicle purchase. It comes almost a year after the federal government's EV tax credit program expired, prompting many to speculate that EV sales would decline dramatically this year. That's exactly what happened, with sales of new EVs down 20% through the second quarter of this year. Mike Dubusky, ABC News.
7: The Los Angeles Dodgers clinched their 14th consecutive playoff berth with a 4-1 win over the Cincinnati Reds. I'm Stephanie Officer, ABC News.
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1: 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Gary McNamara and Eric Harley talk about everything from politics to social issues and news of the day. 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
19: All across America, we are Red Eye Radio. He is Eric Carley, and I'm Gary McNamara. Eric has the morning off. I'm here with you. It's pretty obvious, huh? Probably pretty redundant just saying that to begin with. You ready for this one? Getting into the mind of a socialist. This is beautiful. This is audio from an interview done by Florida Democratic Senate nominee Angie Dixon, an avowed socialist, who owns two homes and made at least $270,000 last year. And she is, well, she's upset of the injustice of having to pay taxes on her money. Here it is. Okay, listen to this.
20: Like, why are we subsidizing the lifestyles of these billionaires? Like, they can afford to pay their fair share. There were 88 companies last year, corporations that made $105 billion. They paid zero in federal taxes. Zero.
21: What?
20: Meanwhile, your girl over here is on a payment. I'm on a payment plan, Melissa, to pay the IRS $12,000 back.
21: Math is not my thing, and I'm not really good at math.
20: And listen, I ain't made $105 billion, but you making me pay $12,000 to the feds? Like, really? That's what we're doing? And they already took some of the taxes away. Anyway, I paid over $10,000. It's crazy. Yeah. But that is why I'm saying, like, the politicians in Washington, they are only looking out for these corporations.
21: Right.
20: There's like, why are we
19: So there you go. All right. So here's the article. This is beautiful. Florida Democratic Senate nominee Angie Dixon, a Democratic socialist who owns two homes and made at least $270,000 from her jobs and investments last year, in addition to her husband's unpublished income, is lamenting the injustice of having to pay taxes. Nixon's income, which he detailed in financial disclosures, includes rent from one of her properties, her income as a state representative, her earnings from a Maine consulting firm, and her salary as a director of a nonprofit that works to mobilize black voters. Her income is likely even higher than reported because she is not required to publicly disclose the income earned by her husband, who owns and operates what appears to be a car repair business. Nixon's personal income in 2025 came in at well over five times the median income of the average American worker. Yet she failed to set aside enough of her substantial earnings to pay her taxes and repay her student loans. The dues-paying Democrat socialist, is the Washington Beacon making the case that she's paying her dues to be a Democratic socialist, reported in her latest disclosure submitted in Florida that as of August 5th, she owes nearly $14,000 in unpaid taxes to the IRS and on top of $17,600 in unpaid federal student loans. Nixon's unpaid taxes and student loan debts are a drop in the bucket compared to the extraordinary and diversified income she earned in 2025. And as you heard, she said, your girl over here is on a payment plan to pay the IRS $12,000 back. And listen, I ain't made $105 billion, but you're making me pay $12,000 to the feds? Like, really? That's what we're doing? She said, and they already took some of the taxes away anyway. I paid over $10,000. Now, as we know, anybody knows if you've, you know, done any type of gig work or whatever. People with freelance consulting or rental income are required by law to prepay their federal and state taxes, since these taxes are not withdrawn from their paychecks, as happens with a W-2 job. We all know that. Taxpayers who cannot pay their taxes after they file must enter a repayment plan or face liens, seizures, or other penalties. The payment plan involves significant penalties for not paying your taxes, you know, the four times a year when you can prepay your taxes. I get it every year from TurboTax, and they always throw on, I'm like, they have an amount, I go, what are you talking about? Since I've been on TurboTax, I've never paid the amount that they've told me I need to pay, you know, quarterly from just other things that I I'm in. And it's just like they way overestimate. I mean, way overestimate. But you're always careful and you figure it out because you don't want to have to pay the penalties on it. Nixon, who says billionaires are tax cheats who refuse to pay their fair share, has a long history of tax delinquency. The Florida Department of Revenue slapped her personal company, the Moxie Group LLC, with three warrants for delinquent sales taxes from 2017 through 2021, totaling $4,400 in taxes, penalties, and interest. Each of the warrants, which have since been satisfied in full, was mailed to Nixon's secondary home, though which she now earns a steady stream of rental income. The delinquent sales tax may be tied to Nixon's various race-focused business initiatives. She has co-authored a children's book about black hair and opened Cafe Resistance, a Black Panther-focused coffee shop and bookstore that contains a shrine like wall devoted to violent black militants, including cop killers. As for Nixon's unpaid federal student loan, she says she won't repay it. In October of 2023, when Congress ended the pandemic-era student loan moratorium, Nixon, a University of Florida graduate, declared on Facebook she was, quote, above, end of quote, paying back her educational debts. Dear student loans, it's above me now, she wrote. I don't want to pay it back. Education is supposed to be free. Nixon added in a comment to her post that her student debt is only $16,000 and that she's being petty. Annual in-state tuition at the University of Florida in 2007, the year Nixon graduated with a political science degree, was $3,200. Public records indicate Nixon's pettiness surrounding her unpaid federal student loan debt persists. Nixon filed a financial affidavit when she sued for divorce in 2024, showing she made more than $164,000 in 2023, but budgeted none of her earnings to repay her student loans. Interest has since resumed accruing on Nixon's unpaid federal student debt, which has climbed up to $17,000, according to her latest financial disclosure with the state of Florida. Nixon has since called off her divorce. She told Florida Politics in August that she reconciled with her husband shortly after filing for divorce in 2024. Court records show she voluntarily dismissed her case on August 24th. Nixon appears to have taken steps to conceal her unpaid taxes and student loan debts from voters. She did not disclose either of those debts in the financial disclosure she filed with the Senate in August. Paul Karamir, a attorney with the watchdog group National Legal and Policy Center, said Nixon's omission of her IRS tax debt and student loan debts violates Senate rules requiring disclosure of debts exceeding $10,000. She has not returned a request for comment. There, you want to get into the mind of a socialist? There you go, right there. I have no obligation. Forget about taxes. I have no obligation to pay my debts. Somebody else should pay them. I am making five times. She made $270,000 last year. It's like five times, you know, the average person, what they make in the United States. Five times, and calls it an injustice for her to pay back what she owes and to pay her taxes. By the way, I've said there's two things that are, that Americans don't like when politicians are involved in fraud and when politicians don't pay their taxes. And here she is promoting it as a badge of honor. That's what socialists do. You pay for me. So she has to pick out, you know, who the oppressor is, right? She's a victim. You know, we've talked about this a lot, about the Democratic Party and their victim-oppressor relationship and how far it goes and how it expands. And we said that's the problem long-term for the Democrat Party, that they keep splitting up because they keep finding, you know, more victims, and therefore you need more oppressors. The oppressors here are billionaires, are corporations, and who... What's she a victim of? She's a victim of her own decision not to pay her taxes and not to pay the student loan that she took out. That's what makes her a victim. She's a victim because she doesn't want to pay her taxes. Yeah, the silence says it all there. That was an effective pause. Come on. You want a sense of entitlement? There it is right there. You have to pay your taxes. I don't have to pay mine. It's unfair and unjust. And nothing is unfair and unjust. She's saying, I am above paying my student loan. And I am above paying my taxes. And then she tries to make the case, you know, I've had to pay more than the taxes I've just owed. Yeah, that's tax law. If you earn money outside of a W-2, you got to pay four times a year. If you end up owing at the end and can't pay it in full and have to go on a payment plan, there's going to be penalties and interest on that. I remember the panic. This goes back about 20 years ago. There I am. I get home from work. I was doing my local show. It had to be over 20 years ago because I was in my townhouse still. I hadn't built my house. And there it is, and this big envelope from the IRS. And I went, oh, no. And I opened it up, and it said I owed like $7,000 or something like that. And I'm like, there's no way this is right. And I absolutely panicked. And immediately I went home. I don't think I ate. I don't think I had a glass of water. I got all my files. Now everything's online or in a cloud or on digital inside my computer. But back then it was all on paper. Within an hour, you would have thought that a hurricane hit my living room. There were papers all over the place. What happened was I simply put one amount on the wrong line on the form. That was it. And because I put that wrong, I forgot what the amount was, but the penalty was like $5,000. It's like, whoa. So the next morning, I called the IRS. And within 30 seconds, she figured, she goes, within 30 seconds, I told her, she goes, yep, you're right. Sorry. Everything's cool. I'll take care of it at my end. And I went, yeah, but it says that I have to send a letter to you with everything. And if I don't send the letter, I'm admitting that I owe it. Now, I found out later from a tax attorney, you don't owe it if you don't send it back. You only owe what you owe. You don't owe a mistake. And she said, no, I'll take care of it. But what I did was I sent one in general to her specifically, to her address, What do you call it when you get the, signature request? And I sent it to the IRS office. I sent two of them in there with the, again, with it. And everything was settled. It was fine. It was all worked out. There was no problem. And I think about 2 weeks later, I got a letter from her, an official letter from the IRS, and they had taken care of it. But I didn't want to take the chance. But I think that's how, probably that's how most normal people look at it. It's like, not going to screw with the IRS. I'm not going to win here. I'm not going to be Wesley Snipes. I don't owe taxes. I don't owe federal. Yeah, you do. No, because it's voluntary. No. You need to understand the law. Don't make up law. The first level of enforcement is voluntary. And what's the first level of enforcement? You voluntarily pay your taxes. And if you don't, then the second level is, well, you don't want to get to the second level. Let's put it that way. But that's how most people do it. And it's like, no, I'm going to pay my taxes. Everybody pays their taxes. You pay your taxes. And here she doesn't feel. She feels I'm a victim. Think about this. I'm a victim. My education should be free. I shouldn't have to pay my taxes where everybody else has to pay my taxes. Somebody else should pay my taxes. Others should pay. I don't want to follow the rules. You follow the rules. I don't want to follow the rules, which makes me perfect for a Florida Democrat Senate nominee. This makes me a good Democrat. I don't want to follow the rules. You better. I'm not going to. We are Red Eye Radio.
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2: Harvest pace is picking up for several row crops of late. USDA meteorologist Brad Rippey starts with corn for the period ending September 13th.
22: 8% of the U.S. corn harvested, fully ahead of the five-year average pace of 6% and last year's 7%. Meanwhile, we see 6% of the U.S. soybeans harvested. That is twice the average pace of 3%, slightly ahead of last year's 5%. Cotton harvest advancing just very slightly to 8% complete on September 13th. But that's still equal to the five-year average of 8%, slightly behind last year's 9%. As we look at our drought-affected sorghum crop, the harvest inching to 22% complete, equal to the five-year average and last year at this time. We have our initial look at the 2026 sugar beet harvest. And for September 13th, that shows 8% of the acreage harvested. That is slightly ahead of the five-year average of 7% and last year's 7%.
2: I'm Rod Bain reporting for the U.S. Department of Agriculture in Washington, D.C.
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24: 22.

We're Red Eye Radio. He is Eric Cronin. I'm Gary McNamara. Eric has the morning off. But I thought that story was a perfect example of the mindset of a democratic socialist. I'm a victim. I make way more. I make five times what the average American makes, but I'm not going to pay my taxes. It's unfair. I have to pay my taxes, and I'm not going to pay my student loan either. Education should be free. I'm a victim of our oppressive society, and I make $270,000 a year plus if you talk about her household. Yep.

0: En garde!
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2: English really speaks very limited English, so it's really sort of unclear why he would have paid for this. And also, frankly, given the history here with Trump Jr. and President Trump and Russia and everything we remember from the first term, why Donald Trump Jr. would have accepted this.
3: The national average for a gallon of gas is now $4.29. In Plymouth, Minnesota, Albert Arnett Jr. says he's paying more than $80 to fill up.
4: It's ridiculous. And I think that at some point, Mr. Trump has to...
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0: screaming racism, racism, racism, racism, where there is none. And this story, really, I heard last week when I was on vacation, National Review did a story on it. AOC's modern-day lynching claim is built on sand. A group of Democratic lawmakers has asked Attorney General Todd Blanche and the FBI Director Kash Patel to reinvestigate every hanging death of a black individual across the United States, citing the role of lynching in our nation's history. The letter sent last Tuesday referenced the deaths of 10 black individuals who were found hanging in public. 8 of the deaths were investigated as suicides based on autopsies and physical examinations. 6 occurred since the beginning of 2026, while 4 occurred between 2024 and 2025. None of the 10 listed cases has an identified non-black killer. The death of Tayshia Fortune, one of the 10 individuals referenced by the letter, is being investigated as a homicide. Her suspected killer, a black man who had a prior association with her. Lynching has historically been defined as the racially motivated public killing of an individual at the hands of a mob, usually through the means of hanging. Public evidence does not support that characterization of any of the 10 deaths listed by the letter. However, last Thursday, Representative Presley, one of the squad members, wrote in an X post, quote, black folks are being found hanged in America. This is a national crisis, and we cannot, all in caps, stand by while strange fruit hangs from trees across the country. I have no idea what she means by that, but we're demanding a federal investigation now so we can stop modern day lynchings, end of quote. What she's saying is these were lynchings. AOC responded to Presley's post with her own, saying this year there have already been 10 reported hangings of black people in the United States, and I'm proud to have signed on to Representative Presley's letter to address the widespread modern-day lynchings and put a stop to this racial terror, end of quote. Understand this is how the Democrats work. There is no evidence that any of these hangings were lynching at all. None. Zero. Doesn't matter. That's the accusation that they make, based on zero evidence. Looking at it, a National Review goes through each and every one of them. I'm not going to go through all the names, just what they have found out. On February 21-year-old Kyle Basinga was found dead in a Georgia park. Cobb County police determined Basinga was alone at the time of his death. There were no signs of foul play. Surveillance footage captured him walking alone into the wooded area. His death has been ruled a suicide. Again, no evidence. Javion McGee. McGee was found dead in a wooded area of Vance County, North Carolina on September 11, 2024. McGee's autopsy found no defensive wounds, no signs of physical or sexual assault. Vance County Sheriff Curtis Brame said there was no foul play in his death. The state's medical examiner ruled the death a suicide. Trey Reed, on September 15, 2025, Reed's body was found discovered on Delta State University campus, hanging from a tree near the pickleball courts. Rumors initially spread that Reed suffered injuries outside those associated with hanging that the coroner refuted, the county coroner. There is no evidence to suggest the individual was physically attacked before his death, Seal said. The Mississippi State Medical Examiner's Office concluded in 2025 that Reed's death was a suicide. Juliana Nitza, 16-year-old Nitza, went missing on April 28, 2026 and was found deceased in Charlotte, North Carolina. In a churchyard on May 1st, Mecklenburg County Medical Examiner concluded through a physical examination there was no evidence of assault or defensive wounds. While a full autopsy was not performed and her cell phone was not recovered, Officials have found no evidence of homicide or any type of mob or any type of racial motivation from any mob. Tayshia Fortune, in August, the 29-year-old mother of four, was found hanging from a tree outside an abandoned home in Jackson, Mississippi. A man has been charged with murder in connection with her case. Not a white man. Denoris Richardson, in September 2024, 39-year-old Richardson was found hanging in an abandoned house in Colbert County, Alabama. A state autopsy report concluded he died by suicide. A private autopsy commissioned by the family found no definitive evidence that he committed suicide, since a bone was missing from his body. But again, there is no evidence at all that there was a murder, or a lynching, which is a mob lynching you for hanging you, killing you, mostly hanging you for racial reasons. Earl Smith, 58-year-old Smith's body was discovered hanging from a tree in Albany, New York. In June of 2025, the Albany Police Department rules his death a suicide. The state's medical examiner ruled there was no evidence at all of criminal activity. It's important to go through these cases because this is how you win. This is how you win the argument. Nicole Miller, on June 18th, 27-year-old Miller was discovered dead near Gwen Cherry Park in Florida. The Miami-Dade Sheriff's Office said they found Miller with all of her personal property. The investigation found no evidence of foul play. They ruled Miller's death a suicide on June 26th. Gerard Jackson, 28-year-old Gerard Jackson, was found hanging in a wooded area in Michigan while attending a music festival in late June. Police say they believe Jackson died by suicide, but an investigation remains ongoing. Demetrius Fleming, on August 21st, 2026, Fleming was found hanging in a home in Roanoke Rapids, North Carolina. Police officials have not made a ruling. The investigation remains ongoing. While there is no evidence to suggest that any of the 10 deaths cited in the letter qualify as lynchings, that has not stopped academics and like-minded journalists from insinuating as much. Christopher Edwards, an adjunct professor of psychology at North Carolina Central, described the deaths as suspicious because suicide is typically a private affair. In his analysis, deaths like the 10 referenced in Representative Presley's letter are meant to terrorize black people. Edwards then described lynching as a way white people change demographics to be more white during a conversation with Triangle Tribune. And again, AOC and Presley, with no evidence of lynching in any of these cases, and no cases of any white person being involved in any of the cases that have not yet been resolved or any of the arrests, it doesn't matter to them. Understand how evil these people are. They wish to present and make allegations of fact of racial hatred when it doesn't exist. And you do this in order to cause hatred of people by hoping to convince them that these evil, heinous crimes are happening when in reality they aren't happening. And that's why I look at something like this and I go, just, you know, AOC, Presley, the professor, it's evil to do this. Because they didn't say, you know, AOC and Presley did not say alleged lynchings. They said lynchings. Epidemic. There's no evidence at all. None. Understand how evil it is to do that. Because your whole goal is to create hatred in people because they believe that lynchings are happening when they are not. And your goal, AOC's goal and Presley's goal, is to create hatred in people based on a lie. And as far as I'm concerned, where I come from, that's a definition of evil. If you commit a racial crime, or you claim that a racial crime is happening when it is not, it's all evil. It's all wrong. It's all immoral, but it doesn't stop them. Understand the people that want power in the United States. And as we have said, the identity politics and the racism of the Democratic Party has been institutionalized. Has there been one Democrat that has stood up and said, look, you shouldn't do this. Don't try to create hatred out there when there's no evidence that hatred exists in these cases. Don't do that. Has one Democrat stood up? One. I haven't heard one Democrat in these two cases, because I think it was the last couple of days, because I think I'd seen it even when I was on vacation. That Presley, yeah, because it was last Tuesday they put out the letter. Yeah, so this was when I was on vacation. I haven't seen one Democrat stand up and say, it's wrong to do that. It's wrong to allege, excuse me, because they're not even saying the alleged crime. They're saying it happened. Let me just quickly get to the language again, because the language is really, really important. This year, there have already been 10 reported hangings of black people in the U.S., and I am proud, oh, this was AOC wrote, I'm proud to have signed on to Representative Presley's letter to address these widespread modern-day lynchings and put a stop to this racial terror. And then Presley wrote, black folks are being found hanged in America. This is a national crisis we cannot stand by. While strange fruit hangs from trees across the country, we are demanding a federal investigation now so we can stop modern-day lynchings. There are no modern-day lynchings of epidemic proportions happening anywhere. Wow. We are Red Eye Radio.
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1: We are Red Eye Radio. He's Eric Carlin. I'm Gary McNamara. Welcome and good morning. Download our Red Eye Radio app today. You can listen when and where you choose. Now, this is typical. This has been going on. Democrats have been doing things like this for the longest time.

We are Red Eye Radio. He's Eric Carly. He has a morning off. I'm Jerry McNamara. I don't. Yeah, so when I see something like this with AOC and Arianna Presley talking about the fact that we need to stop the epidemic of widespread lynching in the United States with these 10 particular cases, when you go through each and every case, there's no allegations of lynching anywhere. Even the ones that are unsolved at this moment, there's no allegation on any evidence of lynching whatsoever. To me, it is much like the entire thing with voter ID. Remember, it was Jim Crow? It was Jim Crow, that it was racism, that it was Jim Crow. And it is the effort to lie from the left about racial things to make one race hate another race based on a lie. That is pure evil, and in itself is racism.

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11: News, I'm Stephanie Officer. The Supreme Court Monday rejected the Trump administration's attempt to limit mail-in voting, clearing the way for states to send ballots as planned for the midterms.
12: The ruling was effectively 7-2, with Justices Clarence Thomas and Samuel Alito dissenting. The majority didn't explain its rationale for the decision, though Justice Brett Kavanaugh wrote in a concurring decision that states just didn't have enough time to implement the changes. Election officials had raised concerns that the Trump administration's policy, in which the Postal Service would only send mail ballots to voters on a state-approved list, would wreak havoc on the midterms. Peter Harlamus, ABC News.
11: The investigation into actress Hayden Panettiere's death picks up.
13: According to sources, since her death, the investigation has been focused in on what drugs may have played a role in her passing and where they came from. The day before Panettiere died, she flew to South Carolina from L.A. She was unresponsive when paramedics arrived at her boyfriend's apartment. Sources are telling us the investigation could be similar to those of rapper Mac Miller and Friends star Matthew Perry.
11: Bob Mackie created some of the most original and legendary designs in American TV and fashion. ABC's Deborah Roberts reflects.
14: The gown is gorgeous.
15: Thank you. I saw it in the window and I just couldn't resist.
16: His big break, The Carol Burnett Show in 1967. Mackie's bold creations earning him 2 Emmys over the years and 2 Oscar nominations for his work with Barbara Streisand and Diana Ross.
17: I hope people think, you know, he was a damn good designer. That would be nice.
18: His friend Carol Burnett calling him a genius, saying Bob did it all, adding there was no one like him.
19: Mackie was 87.
20: In our lifetime, we will.
19: Rapper Macklemore has been dropped from singer Ed Sheeran's tour for using his stage time to call for freeing Palestine, Sudan, and many other places in conflict. In a statement Monday, Macklemore says he doesn't blame Sheeran, but feels his efforts to share his message were worth it.
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23: The Environmental Protection Agency is repealing a Biden-era rule that limits greenhouse gas emissions from power plants fueled by coal and natural gas. EPA Administrator Lee Zeldin says it'll save billions in energy costs.
24: Companies that choose to invest in America with the certainty that their work will pay off and their money won't get tied up in unnecessary, burdensome regulatory battles.
23: The EPA says it's also taking a step to prevent future administrations from regulating climate pollution from power plants. New York prosecutors say they've seized dozens of websites that used AI to create and sell deepfake porn.
25: The hyper-realistic images and videos depicted 1,200 real people engaging in AI-generated sexual conduct in what the Manhattan District Attorney Alvin Bragg called horrific violations of privacy. The victims were primarily women and included well-known actors, politicians, athletes, musicians, social justice advocates, and social media influencers. The websites hardly concealed their intent, calling themselves names like All Deep Fake.
23: ABC's Chuck Sieverton. Chile is the first country in South America to eliminate dog-to-human cases of rabies. And Taylor Swift, she had a busy night, but you may or may not know that. While she was attending Monday Night Football at Arrowhead Stadium, cheering on her husband, Travis Kelce, she also appeared in a pre-taped skit at the Emmys alongside Fred Mariska Hargitay. I'm Stephanie Officer, ABC News.
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0: 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Gary McNamara and Eric Harley talk about everything politics to social issues and news of the day. Whether you're up late or you're just starting your day, welcome to the show from the Relief Factor Studios. 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
1: All across America, we are Red Eye Radio. He is Eric Harley and I'm Gary McNamara. Eric has the morning off. I do not. I am here. All right. You know, we never got to the story the other day. Did you see it? Longest time ever. Well, since they've been taking records, which is 60 years. No formed hurricanes in the Atlantic. Babylon Bee was great on that. Showed all these protesters holding signs. No hurricanes in the Atlantic. No hurricanes in the Atlantic. Global warming's causing no hurricanes in the Atlantic. And when I saw that, and yesterday, just, you know, pondering, as I do quite a bit, Eric and I ponder a lot. Yes. We don't grapple like Obama did. We ponder. He grappled with everything. He was unsure. We ponder the, just the reality of everything that we observe. And last, really, 36 hours, the whole AI thing blew up. You had two of the guys. I'm not getting into the specific details of their names, anything else, but two of the major AI CEOs say, well, we're willing to be regulated. And the funniest thing that I saw was when someone said, well, there must be a problem with AI. It's got to be a terrible problem because no company ever wishes to get regulated. Sure they do. When they see where the winds are blowing, companies do it all the time. Let's get in there and say, well, let's help regulate it, and we'll regulate it to our advantage because we're the big guys, and help move out competition. But the whole AI thing, and let me first, because I'm sorry if sometimes Mark listens, I know, late at night, but I just was laughing when I saw Mark Levin's comments. Let's see, regarding AI and data centers, first the lies about water and energy usage, then the lies about destroying jobs, then the claim AI can destroy the world, next the big guys want to crush the competition. That gets into where they wish to be regulated. And the latest, they want government subsidies now or in the future. What's most disgusting is this crap is bipartisan. The first three industrial revolutions would never have happened if this weak and pathetic ruling class existed back then. The same ruling class that created a $40 trillion debt, Islamic mass migration, and sits on its collective ass as Social Security and Medicare goes broke. They want to ban or freeze or heavily regulate the next industrial revolution. What could possibly go wrong? And then he wrote another one after that that said, hello, stupid people everywhere, including those who may not realize they're stupid. You're about to hand the most important capitalistic innovation in modern times over to the federal government and the politicians and bureaucrats who are salivating to control it. Control it. Wake the hell up. I can just, he has exclamation marks. I can hear Mark screaming. There's a reason the Democrats want government control over this industry and are spreading lies and fear-mongering, and they know once the door is open, they will exploit and run wild. Notice Obama is now all in. Once the business is explained to the public, they support it. Is it too complicated for our elected Republicans and their mouthpieces to explain what a windfall this is for local communities, states, and more importantly, the workers, middle class everywhere? Maybe so. You know, and when you see the panic in AI, as we have definitely seen, people hear AI and they just go crazy. The points that he brought out, that Mark Levin brought out, number one, you notice they're not talking water, G, and energy usage anymore. That was even a month ago. Then it started coming out. Well, what are they doing for water usage? Oh, they can recirculate it. Oh, okay. Well, you can put them in particular areas. Well, we actually use more for golf courses. And other industries, you know, use more. and you can regulate that. You can, you know, when it comes to the grid, they can have their own power plants. You know, we can do this. This is all solvable. As we said a couple of weeks ago when Trump said, well, look, these things could be solved. Trump is right on this. The problem is the thing that's right, that Trump is right on, his populist, the populist portion of the Republican Party is completely against it. But I look at this a lot like the whole global warming thing. And so I'm looking to see, you know, the people that are actually doing, just like the whole thing on the lynchings. You know, the left would just scream lynching, just like they scream climate change, climate change, climate change. For years, the hundreds of billions of trillions that have been spent on climate change, with, again, no result whatsoever, as we all know. All, not one, and we said this a long time ago, when every single one of the doomsday scenarios that the left has come up with never came true, when do you start doubting it? And when you see the way that people argue, and when you see the first thing was, we're going to have no water, there isn't the energy, the grid's going to die, and it's like, well, no, a lot of these places are building their own power plants, and they're recycling the water. There's a bunch of different things that they can do. Well, they're noisy. Well, good God, industry's noisy. I remember when I was young going to visit my grandmother and grandfather in Lackawanna, and you'd go by Bethlehem Steel, the huge plant, miles upon miles upon miles of industry. And the question was asked, I forgot who asked the question a couple of weeks ago, would we have ever built industry in this country if the same standards were held? I was reading a story. It's like, there's noise coming from this one data center. Well, okay. Don't put it in zoning. We have a thing called zoning. You know, all these things can be solved. But we know, because they're not arguing the water and energy anymore. The whole thing, you don't hear this as much anymore. They've moved on. It's going to destroy jobs. All jobs will be destroyed. You know, whatever. Now, will there be, will people lose their, if you look at some of the, you know, the latest job numbers, yeah, in certain areas, jobs are being lost. Just like they were lost, when you look at history, going back to how we started the last two shows, you know, looking at how technology has changed so much. There was a huge concern when refrigeration came in. It destroyed the ice business, which was huge worldwide. And that was where they used to basically chop ice, you know, from the lakes and, frozen lakes up north all around the world and ship it everywhere. And they found out how to insulate it with sawdust and everything else. And it was expensive, but it was a huge business to keep things cool. That was destroyed. Blacksmiths, cars. The Industrial Revolution, a country that was once, you know, 98% farming. Now it's reversed. So you have in capitalism what you call creative destruction, which is, again, things happen, technology comes in. We have challenges in this country. We're going to need a more highly educated workforce. But I've always said when they were saying, I go, wait a minute. What is the evidence when you look at history and you say every great technological advancement actually created more jobs than it destroyed? Way more jobs. But when your politicians, remember when Obama, the smartest man in the world, yeah, right, what an idiot.
2: Yeah, you can see it.
1: Problem is ATMs. Yeah, what a genius he is. Oh, the smartest president. Let's build a thing like Rome. Let's all go to Grant Park. Hundreds of thousands of us. Obama. He was an idiot. Like so many of them are. Good God. If there was ever an example of what my father said, you give somebody a title and they get an instant infusion of brains. He was number one. The guy was clueless. Somebody pointed out the other day, I forgot who said it. It's like he was a community organizer, but the community that he was attempting to organize is no better off than when he was organizing it. So he didn't even succeed there. And still, you know, the country views him as an incredibly great president. He wasn't. But we've seen it with climate change. We've seen it. The doomsday scenarios. We've seen it here with, you know, again, with AI, the doomsday scenarios. I was reading today, I don't know if it was Andrew McCarthy or I think it was Jim Garrity wrote it. And it was about, you know, what they're talking about inside of AI, what the, you know, one of the executives was talking about. And he was talking about, you know, chemical warfare. But when he was talking about it, he was talking about, well, basically the hacking into AI from foreign entities. Well, that's a problem anywhere. If you look at it, it wasn't about AI taking over or AI thinking for itself, which is the doomsday scenarios that we're getting now. None of that, what we were told, is what they were talking about. It was, can terrorists get, you know, can terrorists get access to some of the things that AI could do to speed up the development of chemical weapons? But it wasn't where AI was thinking for itself. You know, I think the biggest problem with AI is, if you're looking at what we all notice from AI, is garbage in, garbage out. It's hilarious because, as I told you, I have to go to the cardiologist tomorrow. There's nothing wrong with me. It's just routine. I hadn't had an EKG in 10 years, and I got a new primary doctor, and it was like, okay, we're going to, you know, put you through everything. It's like, okay, that's all fine and dandy. But I lost my primary doctor. All of the offices of the regional group that he was with, all of them closed, all of them. And he said he was going to continue. I can't find him anywhere. And even though I have a new primary doctor, I still look to see where he's gone. And every day I go in and go, did my doctor find a new place into AI? Yes, he has a new place. And I'm like, okay, where's the evidence? I go, where's the evidence? Where's the source? And then I ask the question, where you can ask the question in AI, Google AI. I said, I can't find the source from where you state that he's at this new office at this place. Where's the source? And immediately answers back to me, oh, we are so sorry. He's not at that new place. We have no source. And I've done it repeatedly. I mean, this hasn't happened once. It's happened over and over and over and over and over and over and over again. So when I look at the whole AI thing, number one, I'm suspicious. I was seeing today, just like climate change was about taxation. Follow the money. Look at now. Everybody wants to tax AI. We want to tax these companies. We're going to tax them. We're going to tax them. We're going to tax them. Well, you tax them, you first demonize it. You demonize the oil companies, therefore we should tax them. You demonize the billionaires, therefore we should tax them. You demonize AI, therefore we should tax them. Have we not seen this story before? And again, what I want is, I want the real world scenario of why you're talking about, I want the real simple explanation that you could do in regular words to show me why we should not consider AI, especially when just in the past 2 months you stopped with the, oh, there'll be no water, there'll be no energy, they'll be on the grid. Well, then it all came out, well, no, they can solve that, and they're solving those situations now. Okay, where do we go next? It's going to destroy all the jobs, going to destroy all the jobs. Well, hasn't destroyed, you know, jobs are still doing okay right now. And all technology has made way more jobs than jobs that have been lost to creative destruction, as they call it. Why would this be different? Nobody's answering that question. Nobody ever did. Well, remember, Obama said that the jobs are being taken by an ATM. Yeah, but We're not paying attention to what idiots say. And so it's like, you got to explain this to me. Explain to me, if you're making the case, it's going to be doomsday. Explain to me in the real world how it's going to be doomsday. But I laugh when they said, well, no, when you find out these CEOs of these AI companies, they want to be regulated by the government. They must view it serious, or they just view as, you know, because that never happens. It always happens. We can't fight this through government. That's where public opinion is. Let's get ahead of it. Okay, regulate it, and we want to help you regulate it. But we're not a public that searches for evidence. We love drama. We love drama. We don't ask, look, you need to provide me evidence and specific evidence and make it simple and clear because I can understand it. Don't use big words. Explain it so the public understands it. We are Red Eye Radio.
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17: Oh.

He is Eric Harley, and I'm Gary McNamara. Eric has the morning off today. Hopefully, we will see him back here tomorrow. So, yeah, I just thought that was just really interesting because it seemed to blow up here, and it's because the two CEOs were talking about the fact of yes, we're willing to be regulated by governments. Even one of them said we'd be willing to be taken over by the right governments out there. Oh, for God's sake, stop it. Jeez. Like I said, explain it to me. I've been, as of first week of October, 37 years doing this, since 89. Really at the beginning of the modern phase of talk radio in this country that, you know, Rush started in 88. I didn't want to do this. I got forced to do it. As I've told you the story before. Thank you, sir. Sue up in heaven. Thank you, Sue. She's the one that forced me to do it. But I've seen the hype. I've seen the drama. I've seen the drama kings and queens over the last 37 years on every issue. I've seen panic. I've seen doomsday scenarios. I've seen everything, and none of them have come true. Not one. Except the government monopoly creating a debt and government regulation that helps the movement of a progressive society. And progressive does not mean liberal.

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1: Absolutely. All right. More stuff. A few stories here that caught my eye. Tom Holman. White House border czar Tom Holman confirmed to Fox News that the Department of Homeland Security is looking into allegations involving Representative Ilhan Omar, but would not disclose details about what he described as an ongoing criminal investigation. Pressed on whether the federal government has evidence that Omar committed immigration or naturalization fraud, Holman declined to comment. I know things are going on, but I can't give specifics of what is happening. If someone committed an immigration violation, if someone committed marriage fraud,

0: loved. This is a whole married her brother thing. That should be pretty simple to prove in a court of law, should it not? If someone committed marriage fraud or anything like that, regardless if they're a congressman or not, no one is above the law, so I'll leave it at that. We'll let Homeland Security investigations continue the investigation. One thing Holman has is credibility. And I watch a lot of people out there, a lot of bureaucrats out there, and from the very beginning, you know, Holman can justifiably get on his high horse and from a position on that high horse of high authority. And he, from what I can tell, not that I've seen everything that he's ever said, but when I've seen him speak, he tells the truth. So interesting to see if there, you know, where that investigation leads. And the statement that he said, this is the thing when he said, if someone committed an immigration violation, if someone committed marriage fraud or anything like that, regardless of if they're a congressman or not, no one is above the law. So I'll leave it at that. That's pretty strong coming from Holman. So we'll see where that goes. Also, Gavin Newsom says he won't. Did I do this yet? I don't think I did. Did I do the Gavin Newsom thing? I don't think I did it. Oh, where Gavin Newsom says he won't run for president in 2028 if Kamala Harris runs. Or did I just promote that I was going to talk about? I promoted. I was going to talk. Okay, good. Hey, as Eric would say, well, Gary's an old man. He forgot what he did 5 minutes ago. Gavin Newsom says he won't run for president in 2028 if Kamala Harris runs. I don't know if she runs, but we'll see. But I would not run if she ran. If she runs, you will not, said a surprised Jake Tapper. Of course not. Why would I? I wouldn't do that to her. I wouldn't do that to you. I wouldn't waste everyone's time. Who needs that? I'm trying to think what the Democrats speak of that is. Democrats speak. You know, I can't run against her. I'm a white man. And this is interesting. New England Patriots owner Robert Kraft has issued a statement defending his decision to create what amounts to a ban on rapper Macklemore performing in support of Ed Sheeran at a number of stadiums following the rapper's comments regarding Palestine, which took place at concerts in New Jersey on September 4th and September 5th. In his comment on being removed from the tour, Macklemore placed the blame on Kraft, saying that the billionaire rallied other stadium owners to refuse to allow him to perform at their venues. In his response, Kraft said he would welcome the opportunity to sit down with him and discuss the facts. There seemed to be some confusion in Kraft's office regarding the statement, as it nearly took an hour to confirm its authenticity to Variety. Macklemore and Sheeran did not immediately respond to Kraft's comment. Sheeran has remained quiet about the incident since it initially took place. Yeah, I wouldn't touch it. I wouldn't touch it either. Well, here's the reality of it. Yeah, if you want to go and you want to say whatever you want as a rock and roll star, yeah. But the owner of that venue can say, nope, not at my venue. If they own the place or they have authority to run the place, they get their rights too. It's that simple. Now, the interesting thing is, you know, you see that. You see, you know, for example, Springsteen and how he alienated a bunch of people. And the whole Macklemore thing got a bunch of, I saw that on social media before where people were furious the first time it happened going, what the hell is this? It was interesting because Fox News, I saw Fox News had it. The Goo Goo Dolls' Johnny Resnick draws a line on politics at concerts. I'm not going to lecture you. As I told you on my vacation, one of the things I did was a lot of recreational reading. And whenever I recreational read, or whenever I read or do anything, show prep, if I'm sitting on the recliner, which is really good to do show prep on the recliner with my laptop or phone, YouTube's always on. And I may be in, if something in politics I'll watch, but then the algorithms take it and put it in shuffle and go wherever. And I watched it last week, that whole interview that he did with Rick Beato. Now, Eric and I have talked about Rick Beato before. Does a great show. Brings musicians in and talks about how they get their sound. You know, just they talks the business of it. And it was a great interview with Johnny Resnick. Really was. Now, Resnick's from South Buffalo, from where I grew up. I remember when he was in a basically a thrash band playing at the Continental. I remember when he was the janitor cleaning the dance floor upstairs of the Continental. I remember when the Goo Goo Dolls were not the Goo Goo Dolls, but the Sex Maggots. That was actually their original name. And they picked the Goo Goo Dolls because they had some show, and the promoter said, you cannot use that name and play at my place. So they were looking at some kind of comic book, and there was a thing called a Goo Goo Doll, so they picked it out. And he told Rick Beato, he goes, just like the Foo Fighters. He said, yeah, if I could have picked another name, I would have, but it is what it is now. He goes, we just did it that one night and boom. But he is a great pop song writer. Johnny Resnick has become a great pop song writer. And they talked about everything. And they, you know, we had him on and was talking about, you know, the song Iris, and like it's had more plays. And it was like one of the top couple of songs, or I forgot what it was, but it was number one in the number of plays that have been on Spotify and everything else, just through the roof. And Resnick said, I got people, fans, friends from every walk of life, every political stripe, everything. And I always stress, we got one thing in common, because we're living in weird times. We've got one thing in common, and that we're all here to see a show, and I'm not going to lecture people about anything. And it was really good. And then they go on to talk about, you know, the entertainment commentators. Well, I can be an entertainment commentator. No, you're a political commentator. I want to be an entertainment commentator. And I want to be a sports commentator, too, and I want to be a sports commentator. I can be whatever I want. By the way, who's handing out those official titles? And do I have to abide by what my dad said? If I got a title, do I instantly get a infusion of brains on that particular topic? But he was really, really good. I mean, it was great. I mean, talking about, if you know anything about Resnick and his guitar playing, it's how he tunes his guitars and gets that sound that nobody gets out of a guitar. And so they were really going into that. But it was really interesting where he was just like, no, not going to do it. It's, you know, he's into playing his songs. And that's what if I was a musician, I'd be into playing my music. I wouldn't want to detract, be honest with you, from a business point of view, number one. I mean, I'm paid to do this. If I was paid to do music, oh, Gary, you write music and you play it very well, I'd want the focus. I'd want to be marketing that 100%. And if I had a closed audience of people that paid to see me, and I want that repetition back, I want them to be there the next time that I come in town, I'm not going to cut off half my audience. That's just smart not to do that. And you're really not going to change anybody's mind. If you're a rock star, movie star, you love what they do. You can love what they, you know, and when I see somebody who I disagree with, trying to think of what actor Vincent D'Onofrio from Law & Order Criminal Intent. I saw him in an interview lately. He didn't talk politics at all. But back, I think it was during Bush. Remember, he was going crazy? And I really hadn't watched much. I think I had seen, Men in Black, where he was the alien. But I had not seen Law & Order Criminal Intent. I did not start watching that till a couple of years ago on repeats. Some of the best acting I've ever seen on TV. And he's one of them. Even though I disagreed with the political opinions that he had, you know, I separate it. And I'm not going to, because he's a great actor, you know, be convinced that, oh, he's a great actor. Oh, what kind of insanity is he throwing out there? Oh, what I believe is fascism? Well, it isn't by definition, but since he said it and I respect him so much as an actor, well, then I'm a fascist. And I didn't know it. And I'm a Nazi, too. So, yeah, but if you are ever on YouTube, Rick Beato's just a great watch. And like I said, I didn't think. I started watching it. I watched the entire thing. It was over an hour. And but Rick Beato's just so good at really delving into, the questions of music, record companies, everything else. And I'm telling you this, and I read a couple of books from musicians that I love over the weekend, and I'm like, I'm so glad I never got in that business. So glad. My God. Because the one thing that you want your own autonomy. You create something and you want that to be promoted. Same thing here. I mean, it's in a different way, but you create your own autonomy and that's what you want to be promoted. And there's always, when there's a pushback against that all the time. And like I said, in this business, I've always won. Otherwise, I wouldn't do it. And when I read so many of these musicians, they didn't win. And what the record companies wanted failed them. And they never got, they might have had a successful record and did what they wanted to do. Then the record company said, do this, do that, do this, do that. And they did it and it didn't work. And then they get the blame and they're gone. That's got to be tough. Because if I know the passion I have towards the autonomy, and I know Eric has it too, the autonomy of what we wish to do, how important that is to us. I can't imagine if I wrote music, you know, that was about the experiences I had. And the record company said, no, do this Taylor Swift song. By the way, I heard she was at the Kansas City game last night. Had to get that in. We are Red Eye Radio.
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We're on our radio. He's Eric Cronin. I'm Gary McNamara. You know, we're talking about the whole thing about rock artists and doing their politics on stage, especially now. I mean, the anger was, remember, it was a couple of years ago. Was it John Mellencamp who was just like, was like screaming at his audience? And it was like, come on. I mean, that's the kind of attitude that you walk on, you know, with to stage. And you think people are really going to pay money. And you think about the price of concert tickets today. And I know that would hit me every single time I went out. Because you know that for the most part, if you're an established artist, unless you have this reputation of producing great albums one after another, most people come to see your hits. That's what they want to hear. And I would feel, knowing that, knowing what the culture of my band is, or, you know, what I'm putting out, I would feel this incredible obligation to make sure that they all went home happy. If they're paying $150 or $200, golly, I'm sorry, I'm being so 20 years ago. If they're paying $500 for a ticket, I better damn well be on my game for every single show.

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6: ABC News, I'm Stephanie Officer. Donald Trump Jr. received a very generous wedding gift from someone his new bride calls a dear friend on social media. That person is Russian oligarch Umar Kremlev. ProPublica says Kremlev paid for a lavish after party for Trump's eldest son in the Bahamas. Well, on Monday, the White House issued a statement from the president, which said in part he does not know who Umar is and was not at the wedding, adding, quote, not a big deal. ABC's Jonathan Carl.
7: The president's son has described his wedding as a low-key affair, but ProPublica reported the 2 days of parties that followed were anything but low-key. Don Jr.'s new wife, Bettina, posted pictures of the festivities spread out over two private islands, including professional dancers and a large fireworks display. ProPublica reported Russian oligarch Umar Kremlev paid for it. Days before the wedding, he reportedly traveled with Putin to China.
6: A spokesperson for Kremlev told ProPublica he and Don Jr. have a friendly relationship and have never discussed politics. Tech executives are taking the calls to scale back on AI advancement seriously, but the president is pushing back. ABC's Elizabeth Schulte.
8: President Trump dismissed warnings AI could destroy humanity as a hoax after repeatedly downplaying the risk of AI.
9: We're leading China in AI. We're the most sophisticated country in the world. And frankly, I want to keep it that way, because whoever wins, AI wins.
8: But some in Congress are calling for regulation now, including a bipartisan bill for a so-called kill switch to stop rogue AI in its tracks.
6: Experts fear AI could fall into the wrong hands or go rogue on its own, putting America's infrastructure like utilities, water, and electricity at risk of a hack or worse. The 78th annual Primetime Emmy saw some big winners Monday night, especially for Widow's Bay and one Matthew Rhys.
10: Finally, to the great and good people of Wales, who were as much a nurture as anyone else, we are a small but mighty nation. This is incredible.
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6: Tuesday, Los Angeles District Attorney Nathan Hochman is slated to announce a new development in the case against Nick Reiner, charged with murdering his parents, Rob and Michelle Reiner. New reporting on conditions inside the immigration center once known as Alligator Alcatraz.
13: In a sweeping report issued Monday, the DHS Inspector General describes a facility overrun with poor conditions. Everything from insect infestations in the showers to a lack of clean drinking water. It says detainees were not provided with sufficient living space. In some cases, people were held for hours in small metal containers that looked like cages but were described as calming areas. The inspectors described the use of those small enclosures as unprecedented in modern corrections facilities. Alligator Alcatraz has now closed. Sherry Preston, ABC News.
6: Sentiment is shifting on electric.
14: 56% of people surveyed in a new HEAR Technologies and SBD Global study say that higher gas prices have driven them to consider an EV as their next vehicle purchase. It comes almost a year after the federal government's EV tax credit program expired, prompting many to speculate that EV sales would decline dramatically this year. That's exactly what happened, with sales of new EVs down 20% through the second quarter of this year. Mike Dubusky, ABC News.
6: The Los Angeles Dodgers clinched their 14th consecutive playoff berth with a 4-1 win over the Cincinnati Reds. I'm Stephanie Officer, ABC News.
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0: Now, it's Red Eye Radio. Gary McNamara and Eric Hurley talk about everything from politics to social issues and news of the day. Whether you're up late or you're just starting your day, welcome to the show from the Relief Factor Studios. 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
18: All across America, we are Red Eye Radio. I am Gary McNamara. Eric has the morning off. It's me and you. And let's start the show where we started it yesterday. Just a little bit of an update. And if you didn't catch the beginning of yesterday's show, I was talking about on vacation that I love YouTube. And by the way, it may be exclusively YouTube now between now and till after Election Day, because any other streaming channel I go to. I forgot where I was today. I was on some streaming channel today. Every single commercial was either Tallarico or Paxton here in Texas. Every single commercial, every single break. So if they had a 4-minute break, everything would be a Tallarico or a Paxton commercial, and then another Tallarico, and then another Paxton. And I'm like, I can't do this, and I cannot do this until Election Day. And I love YouTube because I actually pay the money and I get no commercials. Unless the commercial is embedded inside the actual, you know, YouTube video that the content creator, you know, for a second says, oh, okay, I want to sell this to you. But otherwise, YouTube puts no commercials in there. And so I watch a lot of YouTube. And last week I was saying I was doing a ton of recreational reading, and I like doing two or three things at once. So as I'm reading, I also have YouTube on. And all of a sudden, boom, I don't know what kicked off the algorithm, but it was something. I think the first one was on what life was like in the United States before electricity. And it was just fascinating. And then they went into what life, and by the way, it was fascinating because they talked about, people don't understand, it was complete darkness and just how electricity changed everything in the culture. And then they got to fireplaces, which then, you know, turned into the, you know, the iron stoves, that, you know, the iron would heat up and actually, you know, be much more efficient in heating a home. And they started, they went all the way back. They went back to Native Americans and how they stayed, you know, how they stayed warm in brutal cold. And so it went to, you know, and these were different videos. And I was fact checking. I stopped my recreational reading and started fact checking. Wonder if that's true. Wonder if that, a lot of it I knew, but the things I hadn't heard about, I go, let me fact check this. And the vast majority of it turned out to be true. You know, how we lived without technology. And so it was, started with electricity, and then, fireplaces, and, then, the, you know, the standardization of standard oil, the standardization of kerosene, which then led to oil. And, you know, the automobile, and then electricity, which eventually led to, you know, Willis Carrier and the invention of air conditioning, and how that changed everything. That changed the political power structure of the United States and how air conditioning, that you would not have a you would not have the population in the South if it wasn't for air conditioning. And then it went into plumbing and into modern sewage treatment and what it was like before the invention of the flush toilet. But the thing I wanted to bring up is I've always said that, I started thinking about this when I was watching Pete Buttigieg the other day talking about that, you know, the Supreme Court is just so partisan and so broken that it needs to expand and have six more justices. And there's no pushback. The people in the media are completely clueless. Because you could easily push back and go, explain, what do you mean? What is the ruling that made you believe that they should expand it? They don't do that. And they don't sit there and get in and go, do you know anything about the legal system? Do you know anything about what was it? Because if you look at the Supreme Court and you look at the people that aren't abiding by what the law is, the vast majority of the time, I'd probably say 95%, the ones who do not follow what the law is and wish to interpret the law is the left. And they admit it. And as you have seen with Justice Jackson, some of the opinions that she has had, even the liberal justices are like, this person's whacked. But you do not have, and we've talked about, the media today. And one thing that we talked about when Barry Weiss took over CBS, we said, are you going to have people that are engineers, people that actually know how to build things? Are you actually going to have lawyers that understand and aren't playing the political partisanship game that will play devil's advocate and say, not even devil's advocate, but fact check? And we've always said that it's really amazing that you never see a president that is, you know, that sits down and says, I want to tell people what I believe about economics. You know more about how Eric and I believe on economics than you do any president. They're not. They never feel that they're forced to explain. They throw out a lot of, you know, meme kind of quotes or whatever, but they're never forced to explain, this is how I believe an economy runs. I find that reprehensible. But I think the majority of people in the mainstream media, they're just not capable. They don't have the knowledge or experience. They don't understand so many of these, you know, particular concepts. And I was like, we get fact-checked way more often, even by people that agree with us. For example, when we were talking about the toilets yesterday, I called it a S-pipe. And somebody said, no, it's not an S-pipe, it's a J-pipe. And I burst out laughing when I saw that. I go, that's pretty funny. Actually, it's not. It's called, a toilet has an S-curve inside the porcelain, called an S-curve or a P-curve. That's inside the porcelain base of the toilet. So it actually isn't a pipe. And I said pipe, and I was wrong on that particular case. But they were talking about this in the fact that that was a huge invention because it kept gases from the sewer from coming back up that could cause explosions inside of a house, not to mention the smell that it would bring in. And so you actually have a J-pipe is what you have under your sink. All right, so, but it was interesting that somebody brought that up to me yesterday. I'm like, man, we get fact-checked on everything. And it started when Eric and I, way a long time ago, over 21 years ago, started working together. And we were only on the, less than 2 months, I'm going to say. And one of us said, you know, it's over. And of course, if you say it's over, of course, one of us, and I can't remember who said it, one of us is going to bring up the quote from Animal House. Over? Was it over when the Germans bombed Pearl Harbor? You know, and which, of course, is a line from Animal House. And we both laughed. And we were new. You know, even though Eric and I had worked together, we had not worked together. That we were both new on the air, even though we had worked together. He had worked on the show and people knew what his, you know, sarcasm was. And I had done local talk and I figured people knew what my sarcasm was. They didn't. And people were furious. You guys are idiots. You don't even know that it was the Japanese that bombed Pearl Harbor. It was hilarious. I mean, we got dozens and dozens, maybe 100. And it was pure sarcasm. Again, it was the quote from Animal House. So we had to explain it. We go, no, apparently you're saying we're idiots, yet you don't know probably one of the most well-known quotes that came from Animal House. And if you don't know the most important quotes from Animal House, we don't want to deal with you. So there you go. But I, you know, it was just, it was, for me, it was wonderful because it was fascinating because it got into the history of electricity, the history of refrigeration, the history of air conditioning, the history of central heating, how architecture has changed, how people used outhouses, the whole thing of, you know, of outhouses, modern, you know, sewage treatment, plants, the automobile, oil, just everything that has given us this lifestyle that we have today. And I really can relate to it because my father's 100 years old and a significant portion of the country when my father was born. In fact, my father would have been 20 years old and still a significant portion of the South still didn't have indoor toilets in rural areas. And in rural areas across the country, they didn't have it. And the point was, we've got whiny, spoiled brat people walk, my life is so hard. My life is so hard. My life is so hard. You know, you really are filled with gratitude if you understand history, if you know history. And so one of the things I said was, you know, we always talk about they need to teach history. And it's always sort of based on that people should know the Constitution of the United States because we find it incredible. These people say this country sucks. Well, let's talk about why it sucks. Let's talk about the Constitution. I don't know anything about the Constitution. I can't even tell you what the three branches of government are. Well, then how do you know the country sucks? Because I don't have everything that I want. Oh. So that's how you judge it. But when you have no perspective about history, you just assume that these things just appear. And they appear in the same degree in any type of society. And again, as I said, maybe it was Christmas in July from Hallmark a couple of months ago, but I told Eric, I go, Dickens was right. In A Christmas Carol. Absolutely right. Biggest two things you worry about, ignorance and want, because that's what has created a significant portion of the entitlement society that we see today. And if you know history, and like I said, not just constitutional history, but actually the history, and I didn't learn it. I didn't know that in my history classes even. And I thought I had a pretty good education, except for college. When I actually had to pay for it, that's when it went downhill. But I never learned that stuff. You know, nobody ever taught, okay, now I will say this. I did in Boy Scouts learn a lot of it. Conservation of natural resources. I remember from one of my projects for my merit badges, I actually went to a sewage treatment plant. Because once I realized, and you actually learned about the history of plumbing, and once you realized what they had and how modern sewage treatment plants and water, you know, filtration plants, you know, to give you great drinking water, how that just changed society incredible in an incredible way. And once you realize, you know, I was fascinated. What is the technology? How does it actually work? I remember that when I was a machinist, there was this one place. In fact, it's a place where I used to spin records. I know that's how old I am. Spun records there. And there was a guy there, and I was obsessed with talking to the guy. Why? He was an engineer at a sewage treatment plant. So I had all these questions. So what do you do with those acetylene tanks? If there's a blockage, you send someone down there. I was, you know, fascinated with that because of how it changed all these things. how it changed society incredibly. And I didn't know. One thing I didn't know that I found out this weekend, I had no idea. No idea. And I did some research. I go, really? That the reason that the summer blockbuster films, where did that come from? It came from one of the first commercial entities to have air conditioning was a movie theater. And so people would go to the movie theater because what was it, like 1962 or 65 or something? Only like 12% of people had air conditioning. And I got up to like 50% by 1980 or 85. And now it's like over 90% of homes in the United States, residents in the United States, have air conditioning. So even back in the 40s and the 50s and the 60s, they advertised, we have air conditioning. But really in the 20s and 30s, when nobody had it, that's when air conditioning started going into the theaters first, after industry and whatever commercial entities needed it. And then as the technology got better, they were able to make, because the first air conditioners were huge, monstrous things for industry. And once the technology got better, one of the first places it got them was movie theaters. And then the Hollywood went, okay, well, let's do the best movies over the summertime when the air conditioning's there. Draw people in. So, yeah, just fascinating. But I look at it and go, people don't have gratitude. And I will say this, I go through life every single day with this incredible amount of gratitude based on knowing, number one, what they had 100 years ago, 150 years ago, and what we have now. And every day, just from this point, I go, thank God I was born now. And don't even talk about medicine, how medicine has changed. I learned that from reading the book on the Lewis and Clark expedition about the late 1700s. People were paranoid about dying. Young people were. You broke an arm, you got an infection, you could die from it. And we walk around that life is so hard today. Well, how do you get away with that? How do you justify that in your mind? Ignorance. You have no idea how people used to live. We got a good show ahead. Man, there's so many crazy things going on. Of course, we have a good time talking about it because it's insane, but it is still all serious. That all coming up. We are Red Eye Radio.
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Red Eye Radio. I'm Gary McNamara. Eric has morning off. Oh, just one thing. Not going to get into details of it, but if you want to know of the worst job ever, before we had technology, it was the night soil men. So you can look that up. Night soil men. I'll just give you an idea without getting too disgusting in any kind of way. Before there was modern plumbing, especially in the cities where people lived very close together and there were no bathrooms. Let's just say they went whatever they could and they left all the remains in cesspools in the backyard or wherever. They had a container of it, and the night soil men would come around at night. Someone, nobody would have to see it. And they would jump down in it and shovel it all out into open wagons. And that's all I'm going to say about that. Have I gone into, is that enough detail? All right, yes. I may want to have a snack later on, and I want to be able to finish my coffee here. But, man, we live in great times.

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5: ABC News, I'm Stephanie Officer. We're hearing from Don Jr.'s new wife, Bettina, and his father after a ProPublica report about a Russian oligarch who allegedly paid for their wedding's after party. Umar Kremlev reportedly paid tens of thousands for it on an island in the Bahamas. Reporter Justin Elliott helped break the story.
6: We talked to dozens of people that have worked with Kremlev over the years. We're also told that he doesn't actually speak English, really. He speaks very limited English. So it's really sort of unclear why he would have paid for this. And also, frankly, given the history here with Trump Jr. and President Trump and Russia and everything we remember from the first term, why Donald Trump Jr. would have accepted this.
5: The national average for a gallon of gas is now $4.29. In Plymouth, Minnesota, Albert Arnett Jr. says he's paying more than $80 to fill up.
7: It's ridiculous.

0: En garde!
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1: And I'm Gary McNamara. 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Just a brief moment, I'd like to tell you about somebody. I had a former boss pass away the other day. His name was Charlie Stone. People who live in Sioux City, Iowa know exactly who I'm talking about. I can't even tell you how many decades he was a talk show host and radio personality in Sioux City. I know he got into radio in 1968. And before that, he was a cop. And he was my boss for the time that I worked at our great affiliate, WROK, in Rockford, Illinois. And when I found out the other day that he had passed away, it was really interesting because I've always thought that the greatest legacy, this is just for me, maybe different for other people, but for me, the greatest legacy is when I hear that you passed away and I'm immediately sad, and then I think about you and a great big smile comes on my face because I think of all the great, hilarious memories, and I have the most hilarious memories. He was the most gentle and hilarious people I've ever met in radio. And I always go back to when I was working with him, the I can't stop laughing. It was the funniest thing ever. We did this big promotion where we promoted it, a non-alcoholic New Year. And they do that in a lot of cities now, the non-alcoholic New Year's and all this. So we do this thing, non-alcoholic New Year. We've got our mobile studio out there.

0: Already, nobody shows. I mean, I'm not kidding. There were a couple of dozen people. Nobody shows. Like, I remember driving him back. He turns to me. He goes, I guess everybody wants an alcohol New Year's. And it was, maybe it wasn't what he said. It was the look in his face when he looked at me. But I'll never forget, there we are. But come on out. It's a bunch of... Right? And there were vendors and everything else, and nobody was there. Sorry. If we can't have alcohol, we're not going to celebrate a New Year. And that's just one of the many memories, but that's the one that sticks in my head as we're driving. I never forget, I was driving him back. I remember I picked him up at his house. And his wife Sandy, just great memories. And he wasn't my boss for a real long time, probably less than a year. And it was just packed full of just great memories and just, and laughter, just great laughter. So I just wanted to mention that because there are great memories. You know, this is, in 2.5 weeks. It will be 37 years I've been in talk radio. And what is it? 45 in radio? 45, 46, something like that, years. And like everything in life, you know, your life, when you look back at your life, it's memories. And in your career, it's memories. And, you know, as we talked about last hour, just because of, you know, this time in history when we were born, you know, my God, I mean, it's thank you, God, for... for not letting me be born 200, 300 years ago. It's a much easier life. But I mean, the memories that I have and the people that have given me such great, sweet memories in a very, very competitive business. I mean, this is a competitive business. It really is. It can be a very competitive, very cutthroat business. And to look back at it and, you know, I don't know whether all people think this way, but really the bad stuff sort of disappears. Not that you don't realize it's there. Because if you ask me, and I saw Jeff Foxworthy, I saw just on YouTube again yesterday, something Jeff Foxworthy, the latest thing about getting old. And he goes, I'd rather be this age. He goes, the body isn't what it was, but the mind is much better. And it's so true. I would rather be this age than any age I've ever been. And what he said was absolutely true. Of course, the body isn't what it was. In fact, let me see, at 10 o'clock tomorrow morning, I have to be at the cardiologist. Everything's fine. He's just, I got a new primary doctor, and it's like they run you through the whole thing. Well, we need a baseline, and it's fine. I'm fine with it. You know, it's, you know, they want to, you know, check that old ticker out. That's fine with me. But I look back and I go, you know, you remember so many of the sweet memories and you don't remember the seriousness of how you wondered if you were going to have a job the next day. And I'm happy it's that way because I'm happy that it's the great memories that stay with me. But when I actually think about it, I'm like, no, I'd rather be where I am right now. And I've always been that way. Now, I don't know if I make it to 90, I may not be that way at 90. I might not say, this is the best time of my life. What did you do today? Well, sat out on the porch, drank and listened to music and watched the sunset. Read a book. But the memories are great. And thanks, Charlie. And rest in peace to my former boss. I said my old boss. I should say my former boss. All right, you ready? I love this. Oh, no, let's go to this first here because I will tell you that I only saw this when I woke up. So again, on any type of Supreme Court decision, even though it's not a final Supreme Court decision at all, I just wanted to address it. I only saw this when I woke up, so I might be missing something. I've gone through about 5 different stories on the analysis of it, including SCOTUS blog, Amy Howe's SCOTUS blog on it. And I'm reading the headline here, Supreme Court denies Trump administration's request to implement parts of the rule on mail-in voting. This was not a final decision in any way. It simply said that the injunction that a lower court put in saying you can't put this in yet stays. And you had Kavanaugh come out and say, well, probably it's going to succeed, but if you put it in right now, it's going to cause chaos in the states. You had Justice Alito and Clarence Thomas dissented from the court's ruling, and they, you know, they said, well, some of the challengers in the dispute don't have a legal right to sue, while the remainder are pursuing a claim that they believe is a Hail Mary pass and rarely succeeds. What they're saying is that not the executive order, but the ruling from the post office can make those rulings if they wish to, is what they're saying. It seems to be that's what they're saying. But again, it's not a final decision. And the rest who said, no, the stay stays in, really didn't give an explanation of why they did it. So, but with Kavanaugh coming out and saying, well, it's likely to succeed, but it's going to cause chaos as close to an election. He didn't explain what chaos. I'm just telling you what they said. And so it's very tough for me to come to a legal conclusion about whether it's right or wrong constitutionally on a decision that isn't the final decision on the merits of the actual case. So that's where we are now. The one thing, and I'll get to that story later on. I think it was Fox had the story. This just popped into my mind now. That did I save it? Because it sort of relates to it. And if this is the direction that they're going, I think it's a good way to go. And this is where the Republicans may try to get through the voter ID with reconciliation. But it won't be the entire bill. It'll be the bill that has the support, which would be you have to be a citizen, and you got to be a citizen to vote, and voter ID. And here it is, yeah. Inside House Republicans plan to end run Democrat opposition and pass the Trump-backed voter ID. Congressional Republicans have a plan to pass key portions of the Safeguarding American Voter Eligibility Save Act at the before the end of the year. The election integrity bill, backed by President Donald Trump and fiercely opposed by Democrats, has stalled in Congress, where Senate Majority Leader John Thune has been reluctant to call it up for a vote, given that it's all assured to fail. At least several Democrats would be needed to reach the Senate's 60-vote threshold. Speaker Mike Johnson is now pushing Republicans to pass the bill's main mandates via the budget reconciliation process, which allows a party in power to pass sweeping fiscal policy without input from the majority due to the sidelining of the Senate filibuster. Representative Brian Steele of Wisconsin, chairman of the committee, is tasked with overseeing how that part of the bill gets done. I'd rather pass the Save America Act, but recognizing that the Senate might not be able to get that done with the 60-vote threshold, let's leverage the parliamentary procedure, bring the threshold down to 50, and get some really common-sense reforms done. He told Fox News Digital, still did in an interview, I've been having great conversations with my colleagues in the administration. Steele said told Fox News Digital he hoped Congress could pass a reconciliation bill with parts of the Save America Act before the November midterm elections, but conceded the clock is ticking down very quickly. Let me see here from what it would be. It would be again, you have to be a citizen to vote and voter ID, which isn't the entire bill. But I think most Republicans would vote for that from what I know. Republicans will vote for it. And if you can get everybody on you pass the bill and then you can say Democrats don't want voter ID right before the election. And we had suggested if you can get parts of it done, get parts of it done. Just go to the voter ID. Go to the part that's an absolute slam dunk and get that done. Citizen to vote in federal elections and voter ID. That's where you've got close to 80%. including the majority of Democrats that agree with that. And then you can get Democrats on the, you know, the side of not doing the right thing. So we'll see if they go with that. That wasn't really widespread at all. I didn't see a lot of discussion on that. I mean, Fox was the only one that I saw that had it. Maybe somebody else did, but I had seen that just Fox had it. We are Red Eye Radio.
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15: One moment can change a lifetime.

We are Red Eye Radio. He is Eric Harley, and I'm Gary McNamara. Oh, most important part about when we were talking about parts of the Save America Act, trying to get it through reconciliation, which would mean just 50 votes, not the 60 vote margin. And everybody knows, and I know probably I've already got some responses on it, because everybody knows that when you talk reconciliation, it has to be something about the budget. There has to be money involved in it somewhere. You just can't pass any bill with reconciliation. It's for budget items. And so the question would be, okay, well, if you're saying voter ID and, you know, a citizenship requirement, what does that have to do with money? The proponents said the portions of the Save America Act could arguably get through that filtration process by affecting funds going to states via the Help America Vote Act, a 2002 era election reform law. We could free up those funds or enhance those funds for states to do those post-election audits, which is really important part of election integrity. You can do the same in regards to photo ID, adding that making real ID the standard could also effectively impact the citizenship mandate. Effectively, when an individual gets real ID, they are proving their citizenship. And so if there's money, or in this reconciliation bill, if they add money to it, or they probably could take away money or add money or just say this money is now going to be spent, that's how you get it through the parliamentarian. So, again, the devil is in the details of how the bill is written, and we don't have any of that at this moment. This is all the goal of where they wish to go on it. And I think it's something that you should do, and I think, I don't know if they can get it done. I don't know if they can get it done before the election, but it's something that Eric and I had said, look, if you can get it done through reconciliation, and you can get the major portions where you know you've got complete and total Republican support on voter ID, then do it. Get what you can do and use it as a hammer on the Democrats, because there really isn't. Yeah, there isn't. I don't think there's more of a slam dunk issue. And why? Because it's about fraud. It's about the potential of fraud. And it's about integrity of elections. It doesn't matter whether there are a million people or two dozen doing it. People understand that you put locks on your doors, and it's a good thing to put a lock on your door, even though the odds are nobody's ever going to try to come through your door.

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12: ABC News. I'm Sherry Preston. More money worries at the gas pump.
13: Oh, God, do I have enough money? I'm going to have to work extra jobs just to pay for the gas along with everything else.
12: Denise Henderson in Kentucky. Gas Buddy says the national average for a gallon is now over $4.31. Driving that, rising oil prices. Brent crude over $107 a barrel. ABC's Lina Moise.
14: Iran-backed Houthi rebels firing at a crucial Saudi oil pipeline in the Red Sea, driving up oil prices globally. Officials now say it could take weeks to repair the damage, which will restrict the flow of oil even more. President Trump has tried to temper Americans' concerns.
15: Everything will work out just fine. All going to work out fine.
14: Blaming the rising cost of diesel on the Russia-Ukraine war, not Iran.
12: The president also trying to tamp down worries about out-of-control AI, saying the U.S. can't lose ground in the AI race to China. Here's ABC's Karen Wong.
16: China is sending mixed signals. Beijing's spy chief warns AI is a threat to the Communist Party's grip on power and is calling for tighter control. But the Chinese foreign ministry accuses American companies of hyping the danger. And a party newspaper says the idea of slowing China down is an unrealistic delusion.
12: The Supreme Court blocking President Trump's plan to restrict mail-in voting, saying overnight his push to put restrictions in place will likely lose a trial. New questions about Donald Trump Jr.'s wedding in the Bahamas and the lavish after-party paid for by a Russian oligarch, Umar Kremlev. That from a new ProPublica report. Here's ABC's Sophie Flay.
17: Don Jr. and his wife thanked Kremlev, calling it an extraordinarily generous wedding gift from a friend, adding, friendship doesn't require a political motive. A spokesman for Kremlev says he and Don Jr. have a friendly relationship and never talked politics.
12: President Trump did not attend that wedding. 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
12: For the first time since early June, Kentucky Senator Mitch McConnell is back at the Senate.
20: I wasn't sure how many of you would be here today, but I'm glad to see you. Time to get back to work.
12: The 84-year-old speaking from a wheelchair, saying it's time to get back to work. Confirmed by the Secretary of the Air Force, America has weapons in orbit. It's the first time the U.S. has acknowledged having weapons in space. The Secretary says they're ready, quote, to meet threats wherever they exist. The Federal Reserve begins its 2-day meeting today for the month of September, and it's widely expected to buck President Trump's wishes and raise interest rates when it wraps up tomorrow. He has long been pushing for rate cuts. New York prosecutors now say they have seized a dozen websites used to create deep fake porn.
21: The hyper-realistic images and videos depicted 1,200 real people engaging in AI-generated sexual conduct in what the Manhattan District Attorney Alvin Bragg called horrific violations of privacy. The victims were primarily women and included well-known actors, politicians, athletes, musicians, social justice advocates, and social media influencers. The websites hardly concealed their intent, calling themselves names like All Deep Fake.
12: ABC's Chuck Sievertson. History at the Emmy Awards for Widow's Bay, the Apple TV comedy, taking in a record 14 awards. Its star Matthew Rhys winning Best Actor in a Comedy and Best Actor in a Limited Series for The Beast in Me. Sherry Preston, ABC News.
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0: All across America, we are Red Eye Radio. He is Eric Harley and I'm Gary McNamara. Eric has the morning off. I'm here with you. It's pretty obvious, huh? Probably pretty redundant just saying that to begin with. You ready for this one? Getting into the mind of a socialist. This is beautiful. This is audio from an interview done by Florida Democratic Senate nominee Angie Dixon, an avowed socialist, who owns two homes and made at least $270,000 last year. And she is, well, she's upset of the injustice of having to pay taxes on her money. Here it is. Okay. Listen to this.
2: Why are we subsidizing the lifestyles of these billionaires? They can afford to pay their fair share. There were 88 companies last year, corporations that made $105 billion. They paid zero in federal taxes. Zero.
3: What?
2: Meanwhile, your girl over here is on a payment. I'm on a payment plan, Melissa, to pay the IRS $12,000 back.
3: Because math is not my thing, and I'm not really good at math.
2: And listen, I ain't made $105 billion, but you making me pay $12,000 to the feds? Really? That's what we're doing? And they already took some of the taxes away. Anyway, I paid over $10,000. It's crazy. Yeah. But that is why I'm saying, the politicians in Washington, they are only looking out for these corporations.
3: Right.
2: Why are we subsidizing?
0: So there you go. All right. So here's the article. This is beautiful. Florida Democratic Senate nominee Angie Dixon, a Democratic socialist who owns two homes and made at least $270,000 from her jobs and investments last year, in addition to her husband's unpublished income, is lamenting the injustice of having to pay taxes. Nixon's income, which he detailed in financial disclosures, includes rent from one of her properties, her income as a state representative, her earnings from a Maine consulting firm, and her salary as a director of a nonprofit that works to mobilize black voters. Her income is likely even higher than reported because she is not required to publicly disclose the income earned by her husband, who owns and operates what appears to be a car repair business. Nixon's personal income in 2025, came in at well over five times the median income of the average American worker. Yet she failed to set aside enough of her substantial earnings to pay her taxes and repay her student loans. The dues-paying Democrat socialist, is a Washington Beacon making the case that she's paying her dues to be a Democratic socialist, reported in her latest disclosure submitted in Florida that as of August 5th, she owes nearly $14,000 in unpaid taxes to the IRS, and on top of $17,600 in unpaid federal student loans. Nixon's unpaid taxes and student loan debts are a drop in the bucket compared to the extraordinary and diversified income she earned in 2025. As you heard, she said, your girl over here is on a payment plan to pay the IRS $12,000 back. And listen, I ain't made $105 billion, but you're making me pay $12,000 to the feds? Really? That's what we're doing? She said, and they already took some of the taxes away anyway, I paid over $10,000. Now, as we know, anybody knows if you've, you know, done any type of gig work or whatever. People with freelance, consulting, or rental income are required by law to prepay their federal and state taxes, since these taxes are not withdrawn from their paychecks, as happens with a W-2 job. We all know that. Taxpayers who cannot pay their taxes after they file must enter a repayment plan or face liens, seizures, or other penalties. The payment plan involves significant penalties for not paying your taxes, you know, the four times a year when you can prepay your taxes. I get it every year from TurboTax. And they always throw on, I'm like, they have an amount. I go, what are you talking about? Since I've been on TurboTax, I've never paid the amount that they've told me I need to pay, you know, quarterly from just other things that I'm in. And it's just like they way overestimate. I mean, way overestimate. But you're always careful and you figure it out because you don't want to have to pay the penalties on it. Nixon, who says billionaires are tax cheats who refuse to pay their fair share, has a long history of tax delinquency. The Florida Department of Revenue slapped her personal company, the Moxie Group LLC, with three warrants for delinquent sales taxes from 2017 through 2021, totaling $4,400 in taxes, penalties, and interest. Each of the warrants, which have since been satisfied in full, was mailed to Nixon's secondary home, though which she now earns a steady stream of rental income. The delinquent sales tax may be tied to Nixon's various race-focused business initiatives. She has co-authored a children's book about black hair and opened Cafe Resistance, a Black Panther-focused coffee shop and bookstore that contains a shrine like wall devoted to violent black militants, including cop killers. As for Nixon's unpaid federal student loan, she says she won't repay it. In October of 2023, when Congress ended the pandemic-era student loan moratorium, Nixon, a University of Florida graduate, declared on Facebook she was, quote, above, end of quote, paying back her educational debts. Dear student loans, it's above me now, she wrote. I don't want to pay it back. Education is supposed to be free. Nixon added in a comment to her post that her student debt is only $16,000 and that she's being petty. Annual in-state tuition at the University of Florida in 2007, the year Nixon graduated with a political science degree, was $3,200. Public records indicate Nixon's pettiness surrounding her unpaid federal student loan debt persists. Nixon filed a financial affidavit when she sued for divorce in 2024, showing she made more than $164,000 in 2023, but budgeted none of her earnings to repay her student loans. Interest has since resumed accruing on Nixon's unpaid federal student debt, which has climbed up to $17,000, according to her latest financial disclosure with the state of Florida. Nixon has since called off her divorce. She told Florida Politics in August that she reconciled with her husband shortly after filing for divorce in 2024. Court records show she voluntarily dismissed her case on August 24th. Nixon appears to have taken steps to conceal her unpaid taxes and student loan debts from voters. She did not disclose either of those debts in the financial disclosure she filed with the Senate in August. Paul Karamir, a attorney with the watchdog group National Legal and Policy Center, said Nixon's omission of her IRS tax debt and student loan debts violates Senate rules requiring disclosure of debts exceeding $10,000. She has not returned a request for comment. There, you want to get into the mind of a socialist? There you go, right there. I have no obligation Forget about taxes. I have no obligation to pay my debts. Somebody else should pay them. I am making five times. She made $270,000 last year. It's like five times, you know, the average person, what they make in the United States. Five times, and calls it an injustice for her to pay back what she owes and to pay her taxes. By the way, I've said there's two things that Americans don't like when politicians are involved in fraud and when politicians don't pay their taxes. And here she is promoting it as a badge of honor. That's what socialists do. You pay for me. So she has to pick out, you know, who the oppressor is, right? She's a victim. And you know, we've talked about this a lot, about the Democratic Party and their victim-oppressor relationship and how far it goes and how it expands. And we said that's the problem long-term for the Democrat Party, that they keep splitting up because they keep finding, you know, more victims, and therefore you need more oppressors. The oppressors here are billionaires, are corporations, and who, what's she a victim of? She's a victim of her own decision not to pay her taxes and not to pay the student loan that she took out. That's what makes her a victim. She's a victim because she doesn't want to pay her taxes. Yeah, the silence says it all there. That was an effective pause. Like, come on. You want a sense of entitlement? There it is right there. You have to pay your taxes. I don't have to pay mine. It's unfair and unjust. And nothing is unfair and unjust. She's saying, I am above paying my student loan. And I am above paying my taxes. And then she tries to make the case, you know, I've had to pay more than the taxes I've just owed. Yeah, that's tax law. If you earn money outside of a W-2, you got to pay four times a year. You end up owing at the end and can't pay it in full and have to go on a payment plan, there's going to be penalties and interest on that. I remember the panic. This goes back about probably about 20 years ago. There I am. I get home from work. I was doing my local show. It had to be over 20 years ago because I was in my townhouse still. I hadn't built my house. And there it is. And this big envelope from the IRS. And I went, oh no. And I opened it up and it said I owed like $7,000 or something like that. And I'm like, there's no way this is right. And I absolutely panicked. And immediately I went home. I don't think I ate. I don't think I had a glass of water. I got all my files. Now everything's online or in a cloud or on digital inside my computer. But back then it was all on paper. Within an hour, you would have thought that a hurricane hit my living room. There were papers all over the place. What happened was I simply put one amount on the wrong line on the form. That was it. And because I put that wrong, I forgot what the amount was, but the penalty was like $5,000. It's like, whoa. So the next morning, I called the IRS. And within 30 seconds, I told her, she goes, yep, you're right. Sorry. Everything's cool. I'll take care of it at my end. And I went, yeah, but it says that I have to send a letter to you with everything. And if I don't send the letter, I'm admitting that I owe it. Now, I found out later from a tax attorney, you don't owe it if you don't send it back. you only owe what you owe. You don't owe a mistake. And she said, no, I'll take care of it. But what I did was I sent one in general to her specifically, to her address. You know, what do you call it when you get the, you know, signature request? And I sent it to the IRS office. I sent two of them in there with the, you know, again, with it. And everything was settled. It was fine. It was all worked out. There was no problem. And I think about 2 weeks later, I got a letter from her, an official letter from the IRS, and they had taken care of it. But I didn't want to take the chance. But I think that's how, probably that's how most normal people look at it. It's like, not going to screw with the IRS. I'm not going to win here. I'm not going to be Wesley Snipes. I don't owe taxes. I don't owe federal. Yeah, you do. No, because it's voluntary. No. You need to understand the law. Don't make up law. The first level of enforcement is voluntary. And what's the first level of enforcement? You voluntarily pay your taxes. And if you don't, then the second level is, well, you don't want to get to the second level. Let's put it that way. But that's how most people do it. And it's like, no, I'm going to pay my taxes. Everybody pays their taxes. You pay your taxes. And here she doesn't feel. She feels I'm a victim. Think about this. I'm a victim. My education should be free. I shouldn't have to pay my taxes where everybody else has to pay my taxes. Somebody else should pay my taxes. Others should pay. I don't want to follow the rules. You follow the rules. I don't want to follow the rules, which makes me perfect for a Florida Democrat Senate nominee. This makes me a good Democrat. I don't want to follow the rules. You better. I'm not going to. We are Red Eye Radio.
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5: Harvest pace is picking up for several row crops of late. USDA meteorologist Brad Rippey starts with corn for the period ending September 13th.
6: 8% of the U.S. corn harvested, fully ahead of the five-year average pace of 6% and last year's 7%. Meanwhile, we see 6% of the U.S. soybeans harvested. That is twice the average pace of 3%, slightly ahead of last year's 5%. Cotton harvest advancing just very slightly to 8% complete on September 13th. But that's still equal to the five-year average of 8%, slightly behind last year's 9%. As we look at our drought-affected sorghum crop, the harvest inching to 22% complete, equal to the five-year average and last year at this time. We have our initial look at the 2026 sugar beet harvest. And for September 13th, that shows 8% of the acreage harvested. That is slightly ahead of the five-year average of 7% and last year's 7%.
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We're Red Eye Radio. He is Eric Cronin. I'm Gary McNamara. Eric has the morning off. But I thought that story was a perfect example of the mindset of a democratic socialist. I'm a victim. I make way more. I make five times what the average American makes, but I'm not going to pay my taxes. It's unfair. I have to pay my taxes, and I'm not going to pay my student loan either. Education should be free. I'm a victim of our oppressive society, and I make $270,000 a year plus if you talk about her household. Yep.

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5: ABC News, I'm Sherry Preston. The national average for gas right now, $4.31 a gallon, up $1.20 from a year ago, and a nickel a gallon just since yesterday. Albert Arnett is in Plymouth, Massachusetts.
6: I think it's ridiculously high. Prices should not be this high. It's not affordable.
5: Houthi rebels damaged a Saudi pipeline last week, which will restrict the flow of oil even more. As you've been hearing for days, tech leaders are warning about slowing down the speed of AI development. It turns out most people are scared of it when it comes to their careers.
7: It's a fear that goes back to the Industrial Revolution, machines taking work from people. In 2026, a Gallup poll finds that 27% of us are worried that our jobs will become obsolete because of technology. That's 7% higher than last year's number, nearly double where it was in 2017.
5: That's ABC's Jim Ryan. The U.S. Supreme Court blocking President Trump's plan to restrict mail-in voting, saying his push to put the restrictions...
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1: 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You can listen when and where you choose. Now, this is typical. This has been going on. Democrats been doing things like this for the longest time, screaming racism, racism, racism, racism, where there is none. And this story, really, I heard last week when I was on vacation, National Review did a story on it. AOC's modern-day lynching claim is built on sand. A group of Democratic lawmakers has asked Attorney General Todd Blanche and the FBI Director Kash Patel to reinvestigate every hanging death of a black individual across the United States, citing the role of lynching in our nation's history. The letter sent last Tuesday referenced the deaths of 10 black individuals who were found hanging in public. 8 of the deaths were investigated as suicides based on autopsies and physical examinations. 6 occurred since the beginning of 2026, while 4 occurred between 2024 and 2025. None of the 10 listed cases has an identified non-black killer. The death of Tayshia Fortune, one of the 10 individuals referenced by the letter, is being investigated as a homicide. Her suspected killer, a black man who had a prior association with her. Lynching has historically been defined as the racially motivated public killing of an individual at the hands of a mob, usually through the means of hanging. Public evidence does not support that characterization of any of the 10 deaths listed by the letter. However, last Thursday, Representatives Presley, one of the squad members, wrote in an ex post, quote, "Black folks are being found hanged in America. This is a national crisis, and we cannot," all in caps, "stand by while strange fruit hangs from trees across the country." I have no idea what she means by that, but we're demanding a federal investigation now so we can stop modern day lynchings, end of quote. What she's saying is these were lynchings. AOC responded to Presley's post with her own, saying, "This year there have already been 10 reported hangings of black people in the United States, and I'm proud to have signed on to Representative

0: Presley's letter to address the widespread modern-day lynchings and put a stop to this racial terror, end of quote. Understand this is how the Democrats work. There is no evidence that any of these hangings were lynching at all. None. Zero. Doesn't matter. That's the accusation that they make, based on zero evidence. Looking at it, a National Review goes through each and every one of them. I'm not going to go through all the names, just what they have found out. On February 18, 2026, 21-year-old Kyle Basinga was found dead in a Georgia park. Cobb County police determined Basinga was alone at the time of his death. There were no signs of foul play. Surveillance footage captured him walking alone into the wooded area. His death has been ruled a suicide. Again, no evidence. Javion McGee. McGee was found dead in a wooded area of Vance County, North Carolina on September 11, 2024. McGee's autopsy found no defensive wounds, no signs of physical or sexual assault. Vance County Sheriff Curtis Brame said there was no foul play in his death. The state's medical examiner ruled the death a suicide. Trey Reed. On September 15, 2025, Reed's body was found discovered on Delta State University campus, hanging from a tree near the pickleball courts. Rumors initially spread that Reed suffered injuries outside those associated with hanging that the coroner refuted, the county coroner. There is no evidence to suggest the individual was physically attacked before his death, Seal said. The Mississippi State Medical Examiner's Office concluded in 2025 that Reed's death was a suicide. Juliana Nitza, 16-year-old Nitza, went missing on April 28, 2026 and was found deceased in Charlotte, North Carolina. In a churchyard on May 1st, Mecklenburg County Medical Examiner concluded through a physical examination there was no evidence of assault or defensive wounds. While a full autopsy was not performed and her cell phone was not recovered, officials have found no evidence of homicide or any type of mob or any type of racial motivation from any mob. Tayshia Fortune, in August, the 29-year-old mother of four, was found hanging from a tree outside an abandoned home in Jackson, Mississippi. A man has been charged with murder in connection with her case, not a white man. Denoris Richardson, in September 2024, 39-year-old Richardson was found hanging in an abandoned house in Colbert County, Alabama. A state autopsy report concluded he died by suicide. A private autopsy commissioned by the family found no definitive evidence that he committed suicide since a bone was missing from his body. But again, there is no evidence at all that there was a murder or a lynching, which is a mob lynching you for hanging you, killing you, mostly hanging you for racial reasons. Earl Smith, 58-year-old Smith's body was discovered hanging from a tree in Albany, New York. In June of 2025, the Albany Police Department ruled his death a suicide. The state's medical examiner ruled there was no evidence at all of criminal activity. It's important to go through these cases because this is how you win. This is how you win the argument. Nicole Miller, on June 18th, 27-year-old Miller was discovered dead near Gwen Cherry Park in Florida. The Miami-Dade Sheriff's Office said they found Miller with all of her personal property. The investigation found no evidence of foul play. They ruled Miller's death a suicide on June 26th. Gerard Jackson, 28-year-old Gerard Jackson, was found hanging in a wooded area in Michigan while attending a music festival in late June. Police say they believe Jackson died by suicide, but an investigation remains ongoing. Demetrius Fleming, on August 21st, 2026, Fleming was found hanging in a home in Roanoke Rapids, North Carolina. Police officials have not made a ruling. The investigation remains ongoing. While there is no evidence to suggest that any of the 10 deaths cited in the letter qualify as lynchings that has not stopped academics and like-minded journalists from insinuating as much. Christopher Edwards, an adjunct professor of psychology at North Carolina Central, described the deaths as suspicious because suicide is typically a private affair. In his analysis, deaths like the 10 referenced in Representative Presley's letter are meant to terrorize black people. Edwards then described lynching as a way white people change demographics to be more white during a conversation with Triangle Tribune. And again, AOC and Presley, with no evidence of lynching in any of these cases, and no cases of any white person being involved in any of the cases that have not yet been resolved or any of the arrests, it doesn't matter to them. Understand how evil these people are. They wish to present and make allegations of fact of racial hatred when it doesn't exist. And you do this in order to cause hatred of people by hoping to convince them that these evil, heinous crimes are happening when in reality they aren't happening. And that's why I look at something like this and I go, just, you know, AOC, Presley, the professor, it's evil to do this. Because they didn't say, you know, AOC and Presley did not say alleged lynchings. They said lynchings. Epidemic. There's no evidence at all. None. Understand how evil it is to do that. Because your whole goal is to create hatred in people because they believe that lynchings are happening when they are not. And your goal, AOC's goal and Presley's goal, is to create hatred in people based on a lie. And as far as I'm concerned, where I come from, that's a definition of evil. If you commit a racial crime, or you claim that a racial crime is happening when it is not, it's all evil. It's all wrong. It's all immoral, but it doesn't stop them. Understand the people that want power in the United States. And as we have said, the identity politics and the racism of the Democratic Party has been institutionalized. Has there been one Democrat that has stood up and said, look, you shouldn't do this. Don't try to create hatred out there when there's no evidence that hatred exists in these cases. Don't do that. Has one Democrat stood up? One. I haven't heard one Democrat in these two cases, because I think it was the last couple of days, because I think I'd seen it even when I was on vacation. That Presley, yeah, because it was last Tuesday they put out the letter. Yeah, so this was when I was on vacation. I haven't seen one Democrat stand up and say, it's wrong to do that. It's wrong to allege, excuse me, because they're not even saying the alleged crime. They're saying it happened. Let me just quickly get to the language again, because the language is really, really important. This year, there have already been 10 reported hangings of black people in the U.S., and I am proud, oh, this was AOC wrote, I'm proud to have signed on to Representative Presley's letter to address these widespread modern-day lynchings and put a stop to this racial terror. And then Presley wrote, black folks are being found hanged in America. This is a national crisis. We cannot stand by while strange fruit hangs from trees across the country. We are demanding a federal investigation now so we can stop modern day lynchings. There are no modern day lynchings of epidemic proportions happening anywhere. Wow. We are Red Eye Radio.
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We're Red Eye Radio. He's Eric Carly. He has a morning off. I'm Jerry McNamara. I don't. Yeah, so when I see something like this with AOC and Arianna Presley talking about the fact that we need to stop the epidemic of widespread lynching in the United States with these 10 particular cases, when you go through each and every case, there's no allegations of lynching anywhere. Even the ones that are unsolved at this moment, there's no allegation on any evidence of lynching whatsoever. To me, it is much like the entire thing with voter ID. Remember, it was Jim Crow? That was Jim Crow, that it was racism, that it was Jim Crow. And it is the effort to lie from the left about racial things to make one race hate another race based on a lie. That is pure evil, and in itself is racism.

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8: From ABC News, I'm Sherry Preston. Another blow to President Trump's attempt at limiting mail-in voting. The Supreme Court rejecting the administration's executive order and clearing the way for states to send out ballots. Here's ABC's Peter Haralambos.
9: The ruling was effectively 7-2. With Justices Clarence Thomas and Samuel Alito dissenting. The majority didn't explain its rationale for the decision, though Justice Brett Kavanaugh wrote in a concurring decision that states just didn't have enough time to implement the changes.
8: The administration wanted the Postal Service to only send mail-in ballots to voters on an approved list. Gas prices up again thanks to fighting in the Middle East. Filling up will cost you $4.31 a gallon on average, $1.20 more than last year, and a nickel a gallon more than last week. Now it's less than that in Kentucky, but not low enough for driver Eddie Lanch.
10: I'd love to see it back to $2 a gallon and diesel under $3, you know what? That's realistic where it should be. Yeah, we just have to have faith that, you know, things settle down.
8: Diesel's selling for more than $6 a gallon right now. That's a new record. More concern about the rapid pace of AI development. Tech leaders say China needs to be on board. However, says ABC's Karen Waugh,
11: China is sending mixed signals. Beijing's spy chief warns AI is a threat to the Communist Party's grip on power and is calling for tighter control. But the Chinese foreign ministry accuses American companies of hyping the danger. And a party newspaper says the idea of slowing China down is an unrealistic delusion.
8: As for Americans, they tell Gallup in a new poll they're worried.
12: It's a fear that goes back to the Industrial Revolution, machines taking work from people. In 2026, a Gallup poll finds that 27% of us are worried that our jobs will become obsolete because of technology. That's 7% higher than last year's number, nearly double where it was in 2017.
8: ABC's Jim Ryan at the Emmys, a record breaker for Matthew Rhys. He won Best Actor in a Comedy for Widow's Bay and Best Actor in a Limited Series for The Beast in Me. 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
8: She stirred up controversy with her American Eagle Good Jeans ad. Now Cindy Sweeney does it again.
14: The actress appearing nude for sports betting platform Novig, covering herself with footballs, tennis rackets, and hockey pads.
15: How about this?
14: Many female athletes now speaking out, claiming the ad reduces women in sports to their bodies instead of their abilities. Champion boxer Skye Nicholson saying there's a big difference between looking sexy because you do sport compared to using sex to sell sport.
8: ABC's Hannah Patah. A new report from ProPublica says a Russian oligarch spent hundreds of thousands of dollars to rent a private island in the Bahamas for Donald Trump Jr.'s wedding in May. Here's ABC's Sophie Flay.
16: Umar Kremlev has close ties to Putin and days before the wedding reportedly traveled with Putin to China. He's also the head of the International Boxing Association, which lost its Olympic recognition over allegations of corruption and Russian control. ProPublica reports Kremlev is also connected to an organization called Healthy Fatherland, run by his sister-in-law, which has been accused by Ukraine of helping to relocate children from occupied territories to Russia.
8: Don Jr. and his wife call it simply an extraordinary, generous wedding gift from a friend. The EPA repealing most Biden-era greenhouse gas emission limits on coal and natural gas-burning power plants, saying the plants simply couldn't cut emissions that much without shutting down completely. Sherry Preston, ABC News.
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27: All matters discussed during the show are for informational purposes only.
0: Each individual situation may vary, and the opinions expressed here may not apply to everyone. Materials presented are believed to be from reliable sources, and no representations can be made as to its accuracy. All ideas and information should be discussed in detail with one of our qualified representatives prior to implementation.
1: Can you dig it?
2: I guess.
3: Time now for another edition of Dear Diary, starring the man who put the Fifth Amendment back on the map. Well, you can figure it out.
4: Dear Diary, can you believe it? They're trying to hold me in contempt for pleading the Fifth during my Senate hearing. That Rand Paul, just because he has that curly hair and those dreamy blue eyes, he thinks he knows everything. He should back off. I'm the doctor. I'm the one who knows everything. And I'm a real doctor, not like Jill Biden. So what if I plead the Fifth? If Nancy were here, she would plead for a Fifth. She's such a lush. It's so hard being up there on the witness stand. But I know everybody wants to be up there, getting all the attention like me. But I deserve it. I'll close now, Diary, but I need you to do me a favor. The next time someone other than me picks you up and starts telling everybody our secrets, would you self-destruct or something? I guess writing, warning, reading this diary will give you COVID on the cover just didn't work. We can't just let anybody get gain of function. Oops, did I say that out loud? Remember, all eyes on me, your friend, Tone.
3: Join us next time for another edition of Dear Diary. Unless, of course, someone goes on a cruise. And when I say that, I mean up the river.
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15: And those last four digits spell out the word safe.
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15: That's right, man.
5: Now, we mentioned average Americans and above average Americans. I guess calling David Ernest would be something above average Americans do.
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5: yes,
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5: Touché, my friend. Touché.
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0: Welcome to the Health and Wealth Show, and I see him over there. He's the one with the great white hair. It's David Ernest. How are
1: you,
0: sir?
1: Thank you. Thank you. I know my hair hadn't fell out yet.
0: No, it's still hanging in there.
1: It's hanging in there, white and all. You know, every time I see what's going on in the world, I get so aggravated. And one of the things that's been so aggravating to me recently is getting old and finding out that nobody, and I'm not talking about my clients out there. I'm not talking about people listening to me on the radio. I know you guys love the show, or you wouldn't be listening.
2: I like it.
1: I'm talking about the people that don't give a you know what about either one of us. I'm talking about the government. I'm talking about Big Pharma. I'm talking about all the politicians taking all of our money and taxes and turn around and taking more money from the special interest groups. Let's just call it the criminals, the crooks that just want to keep on keeping us messed up by taking more money from us, taking our wealth from us, taking our retirement plans from us, just literally screwing us over, giving us the royal treatment. Rusty,
0: yo,
1: when you look at some fortunate soul, our unfortunate soul, do you just wonder sometimes why they're so unfortunate? They go to the hospital and they say, we don't take your insurance. You're going to have to pay this big copay. Oh, you got cancer. Well, you're too old for us to send you to Mayo Clinic. We're going to send you over here to this local clinic where you can die. Or, you know, you need a heart transplant. Oh, you're too old for a heart transplant, man. We're just going to let you die. Or I need some medicine and you don't have it in the United States or it costs 5 arms and 10 legs. I think I get it from Canada for what I can afford. No, you can't get it from Canada. That's a foreign country. If we find it coming through the borders, we'll burn it. We'll destroy it. Do what? You're going to just destroy it. It's the right medicine. It's got the same ingredients made by the same company. There's nothing different. Made in the same laboratories a lot of times. Why are you not going to let me have my medicine? Well, we have this agreement with FDA that we can't do that because it's from a foreign country.
2: You got to be kidding.
1: Well, okay, you're in my country. I'm in your country. Send me the drug and don't rip me off. Oh, man, we can't do that. Our job is to rip you off, to destroy you, literally by making us take all this money from you and giving it to the politicians so that they can rip everybody off and give us our money. What's going on, Rusty?
0: I don't know. It's almost like we're not in a foreign country, but in the Twilight Zone, you know, where everything right is wrong and everything good is bad. It's just a mind game, and we're caught in the middle of it.
1: Yeah, you got to go to the hospital. Well, we've got to get you certified first. Certified? I mean, I don't exist. This pain in my head, this pain in my knee, this problem I've got is not real. Well, we got to just make sure we can be certified and certified. We got to approve the treatment. The doctor said I needed it. Well, we have to prove it. The doctor can't just say you need it. We need to say you need it. And we got to look at our protocol because if it costs us too much or if we can send you somewhere else or if we can refuse it, we're better off. Wait a minute. I thought you were working for me, not you. Oh, no. That's the confusing part there. We're not working for you. We're working for the insurance company. We're working for FDA. And we're also working for the legislators who are getting money for us to propagate all this. Now, they would never tell you all that. I know I'm being very sarcastic here, but that's exactly what it is. It's a system and it's owned by another organization. And guess what? You're not in it. It's just so sad that we are led around like animals and told what to do. Mm-hmm. It's like they want to train us and they have their training protocol where if you don't do what you're supposed to do, they knock you in the head, so to speak. They take money from you. They put you in jail. They label you as a problem, whatever. You cannot get around it. Now, you can continue to try to go to like Canada and get your drugs and maybe, I don't know, half the time it'll get through the border. Maybe. You're going to need a prescription from your doctor because the people in Canada absolutely operate on the legal basis. There's a lot of problems between us and Canada right now, and I'm not 100% sure we should be treating them this way. I know Donald Trump is trying to get Medicare costs down, and that's one of the good things that we're going to talk about on this show, but he's also doing the tariff thing on Canada, and I hope that that's for the right reasons. I don't know if it's just a ploy. It probably is that he gets them to see the light and negotiate. You know, he is the big negotiator. See, you know, that's what he really bases his whole life on is negotiating and getting things done.
0: Wasn't that the name of his book, The Art of the Deal? Didn't he write that?
1: The Art of the Deal. And if you don't get the deal done, you're fired.
3: You're fired. Get out of here.
1: I guess, I mean, he's going to find somebody else to do it.
0: Right.
1: But we live in a jungle because the system is a jungle of drug companies, Medicare, Medicaid, insurance companies, private pay. One of the most unfair things to private pay is a lot of times you're going to have to pay a lot more than the insurance company does. If you ever looked at your bill where the bill's $100,000, I'm just using a number here, the insurance company had to pay $20,000, you owe $1,000. Well, wait a minute, what happened to the other $80,000? They forgave it. They wrote it off. Why did they put it as $100,000 to start with? The beauty of tax structure, my friend. It's a beautiful thing for these insurance companies and hospitals to do this. You look at it, you want to scratch your head and go, what? Why did they go to all the trouble to make it look like it was $100,000 when it was $20,000? Because of your private pay, it may be $100,000, and that justifies the whole thing. So, yes, you know, I was in the clinical laboratory business when I was a lot younger, and I learned a lot then about hospitals operate. But now I'm talking about Big Pharma. You know, Big Pharma is an unholy alliance between multi-billion dollar drug conglomerates and the Washington bureaucrats at the FDA.
4: Just like Fauci. Fauci is part of that crap.
1: They've set up a legal cartel in our country, guys. Who's paying the price? We all are. Retirees are being forced to choose between buying groceries and paying for life-saving medicines. That's ridiculous. Why would we have to deal with cheap alternatives and massive political payoffs in this rigged game that we have to play to get our medicines? Do you understand why this exists, Rusty?
0: It's an old saying, you know, why do they do this? It was just to make you mad. I guess they're doing it because they can get away with it.
1: In my opinion, they're just almost criminals. But, you know, it's done right in our face. And people continue to vote for the same people that are pulling these strings. And, that, you know, until we stop, until we say, okay, we're throwing your so-and-so out. You're no longer going to be in here. Now, how did you get this done? Would have to be a great movement. Evidently, people listen to radio advertisements, TV advertisements, and they fall for them and say, well, I got to vote for this guy over here because they told me to. Let me give you a little story about Montgomery, Alabama. Back in the early 2000s, Montgomery, Alabama said, hey, we're going to let some of our employees that work for the city of Montgomery, and there was other cities, there was Chicago, I believe, and a bunch of others that were doing this. We're going to let you buy your drugs from Canada. And some of these drugs were being 20, 40, 50 times cheaper. So what did the local leaders do? They looked north to Canada, obviously, and they tried to set up programs that city employees and retirees could legally import these drugs from these Canadian pharmacies. And it would save local taxpayers millions of dollars. It's documented. Not thousands, millions. Think about this. If it was to save Montgomery's millions or the rest of these citizens' millions, how many billions could it possibly have saved our country? Well, what happened is the FDA swooped right on in alongside Big Pharma with an army of lawyers and put a grinding halt to it, my friends. They stopped it right there. They used federal regulations to block our local governments from looking out for their own citizens. What a shame. They claimed it was all about safety. Let me tell you something. I've been a guy that spent a lot of time in laboratories in the past, financial stuff in the past, and that's just a flat-out lie, in my opinion. A flat-out lie. They didn't block those Canadian drugs to protect your health. They blocked them to protect their corporate profits, their wealth. Not your health, their wealth. Hard science to tell you these things. I'm a clinical laboratory scientist. I've got a lot of background in chemicals, things like that. I'm not a pharmacist, but I know what's going on out there. I'm just talking about the exact same companies use the exact same laboratories manufacturing drugs with 100% identical active pharmaceutical constituents like Pfizer. You know, certified facilities that they ship to Canada has the exact same molecular structure as the one shipped to the pharmacy down the street from you in Birmingham, Dothan, Chattanooga, Kansas, New York, Florida. It doesn't matter. Same stuff. Nothing different. Yeah. If you try to buy that identical drug from Canada, a fraction of the cost, the FDA will label it unapproved and illegal. It shouldn't, in my opinion, because Canada has a regulatory body just like our FDA that protects its votes and regulates prices so their citizens don't get gouged. But over here, Big Pharma wants total control over distribution. Not constituents of the medicine, not the constitution of the medicine, the distribution. They want control. They want their dough.
2: Dough!
1: They want a captive market so they can change and charge American citizens 10, 20 times what a Canadian pays for sometimes the exact same chemical compound. It's a monopoly, plain and simple. And intercepting and getting letters saying, hey, we've intercepted your Canadian mail order pharmacy. And what happens? The FDA literally intercepts it. They process it. They seize your personal property. They destroy your life-saving medication. And then they have the nerve to send you a scary letter. And it says something like this. We're destroying your medicine because it came from a dangerous, mysterious foreign country. Maybe it didn't say it exactly like that, but it says a foreign country. A foreign country? Canada? Are you kidding me?
5: Nope.
1: They act like a package was smuggled out of a rogue state, when in reality it's coming from our closest neighbor and closest ally, manufactured under world-class safety protocols. It would be funny if it weren't so tragic. They waste taxpayer money playing mail carrier police. You have no choice but to walk into the American pharmacy and hand over your entire retirement check to the big pharma. That's what's going on. And let me just tell you, they're doing the same thing to your retirement plan in a way. If you get caught in a downturn, I'm not talking about big pharma now, I've changed story. If you get caught in a big downturn in the market and you've been telling your investment person, please don't put me where I lose my assets. Please take care of my money. That's sort of like telling your doctor, please get me some medicine I can afford. My insurance won't pay for it. I got to pay thousands of dollars for this stuff, but I can go to Canada and get it for almost nothing. Please help me. They can't. They say, well, just follow the guidelines. So these financial people, sometimes they say, well, we're just going to follow the guidelines of our broker-dealer. We're going to follow the guidelines of our company. What's the guidelines? Well, some of them, the guideline is not to put you into an annuity. There's a lot more reasons. One of them is money. Why does Big Pharma not want you to go to Canada and get medicine? Big money. Big Pharma. Big money. What do you think, Rusty?
0: I think we're in more trouble than we can get out of because we don't have anybody with any real power behind us. You hear the politicians say, well, I'm going to get up there and I'm going to do something. I'm going to change things. And they get up there 15 minutes and they've gone to the dark side. So, yeah, I'd say we're in a lot of trouble and we might as well get ready for more because there's no real way out of it for us.
1: Yeah, I mean, look at Dr. Fauci, all the lies he told we see now. He's a representative of Big Pharma. And look what happened during the COVID. All these medicines that we couldn't get, all these things we needed, denied, denied, denied. And then people died, they died, they died. We've already seen what all of this stuff cost us. It cost us more than money sometimes. It can cost us our lives. And it can cost us our life savings. And this is exactly why I'm an asset preservationist. I do not want this to cost my clients life savings. And so they're going to argue with you and say, well, he can't make as much money, average rate of return per year. I grant you, I can make a big rate of return. I've already checked this out. I've done some studies. I used AI. Our returns the last 2 years are off the charts. And guess what? They can't go away. They lock in every day. They lock in every year. They do not go away. They're FIAs, fixed indexed annuities. They use the stock market. They use the bond market, use the credit market. They use all these markets, but they cannot lose money because the insurance company guarantees everything that is ever made, plus the principal, plus the bonuses that are added up front, up to 20 to 30% sometimes added up front, and the rebonuses anywhere from 2 to 6% added up front as an effective rate across all your portfolio per year. That's the sticker right there, adding those extra bonus interest.
6: So you can run and tell that, homeboy.
1: Is it perfect? No, it has its weaknesses. You need to call us to find out what it's all about. Just like you need to call your politician, or should I say your legislature, and ask them, what's this all about? Why can't we get our drugs? Why do we have to pay those crazy prices? Why can't we roll our IRA into an annuity? Well, I will tell you one good thing. Some legislatures are not completely off their rocker because there is a law setting in the Finance Committee right now that don't seem to be going anywhere that wants you to be able to roll your money no matter what anybody tells you, no matter what the stock market people tell you, no matter what your investment people, no matter what your company tells you that you can do with your 401k, it's going to say, Too bad, so sad, you're going to let them take control of their money and roll it over to somebody like David Ernest, because it's only going to go into a fixed indexed annuity. The law will instigate it. It has to only be able to go to some type of annuity. It cannot go from stock market to stock market, because that would not make any sense, because you would still be going from danger to danger.
5: Danger, Will Robinson. Danger.
1: What they want you to go is from danger to protection. And this will be allowed, if the law does pass, for ages 50 on up. I don't know if it's going to pass. It needs to pass, because as ITR is projecting now, possible depression, massive depression would hit us by 2030. I don't know if that's going to happen. Even on Warren Buffett's own indicator says that we're in trouble. Even Warren Buffett has indicated lately, before he retired, by taking out 54% of his money out of stocks, that he believes something bad's around the corner. Why do these people not react? Why does the FDA not react? Maybe it's the same reason. Money, money, money, money. Greed, greed, greed. They don't care about us. We're the ones in need. What about all that, Rusty?
0: Seems like we're always in need of something. But I want to just mention, since we haven't done it so far in this program, that there's a number you can call if you need help with your retirement. And that's going to be the main thing. That's the end game for us, is that your retirement is going to be taken care of. And when I say us, I mean David Ernest over at Ernest Financial LLC. Still think that means lots of cash. Call David Ernest today.
7: Toll free.
0: 833-596-7233. 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It's brand new. It's got pictures and all kind of neat stuff on there, plus information on how you can get David to work on your portfolio to make sure your retirement is, what's the word I'm looking for? Trouble-free. I guess that's good enough.
1: What about those last four digits? What they stand for?
0: Safe, of course. S-A-F-E. That's what your money's going to be when you call David Ernest. But you better do it today, because tomorrow will be here before you know it, and you never know what the government's going to do. So get David on the case today. 833-596-SAFE. Ernest Financial, LLC. You know what it stands for. Serving the community for over 40-something years. And David, we do need to take a brief pause here. You got anything for us before we do that?
1: Well, when we come back, we'll talk about Donald Trump versus the pharmaceutical cartel, because that's what they are. And he's fighting them, too, and I don't know how far he's going to get with it, but maybe we can put some boxing gloves on and help him. I got a set of boxing gloves that was signed by Sugar Ray Leonard. Maybe I could use those.
0: Or you could do like the cartoons, put some horseshoes on them and just really whack them upside the head. Sugar Ray Ernest. I like that. Don't go away. We'll be back with more of the Health and Wealth Show.
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9: 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This is Chris Cleats reporting. Maybe I'll get lucky and fall down a well.
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14: This is your roving reporter. Today I'm talking to a lion tamer.
15: What up, Wild Kingdom?
14: I see you're working with the big cats.
15: That's right, man. 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
14: I'll bet you've made so much money that you've had to hire yourself a money man.
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15: That's right, man. David Ernest.
14: The money man with the money plan.
15: Yeah, Daddy-O, and you can call him toll free at 833-596-7233.
14: And those last four digits spell out the word safe.
15: Yeah, man. Mr. Jinx, stop that. That's disgusting.
14: Tell me, how did you get into this business?
15: Well, my Uncle Claude, who was also a lion tamer, taught me everything I know.
14: And what was your Uncle Claude's last name?
15: Badley.
14: Claude Badley.
15: Yeah, excuse me. I gotta go scoop out the litter box.
14: Make sure you get that joke while you're at it.
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2: But are the legislatures of our nation doing a fantastic job for us? These political action committee payoffs, are they buying out both sides of the aisles? It seems to me they are, you know. The obvious question is, how do these drug companies get away with open extortion year after year? The answer is really simple, though. They buy the politicians off. Big Pharma spends more money on Washington lobbying and political action committees than almost any other industry on the face of the earth. I ought to tell you something right there. They shower millions of dollars onto campaigns. And let's be entirely honest, they pay off both sides. They buy established politicians regardless of the letter next to their name. You know, it doesn't really matter. They're Republicans, Democrats. And, you know, this is a conservative show, and you know where I stand most of the time. But I'm not out here to defend the status quo. I'll tell you that right now. And I'm sure not out here to defend establishment on either side. Look at Mitch McConnell, how rich that rascal's got. He's taken how many millions of dollars? He's just an example. And we got politicians here in Alabama doing the same thing. We see liberals. We see established politicians talk these big games. And they talk about lowering health care costs. But it comes down to voting, they protect not us, not you, the corporate monopolies, because those political action committee checks, they just keep on clearing and keep on clearing through their banks, and they're big.
3: Yeah.
2: You know what they're doing to us? They're selling out the American retiree. They're selling out the American citizen to line their campaign coffers. That's it, my friends. That's it, really, in a nutshell, what's really going on.
3: Speaking of Mitch McConnell, he's still missing, isn't he? Did they ever find him?
2: I hadn't seen anything lately about him. They keep saying he's around somewhere. But
3: yeah.
2: That's another weird thing. Why would you keep somebody like that alive when they might not even be alive? Well, maybe it's because that check has to clear first, remember?
3: That's right.
2: About those
3: checks.
2: That's
3: right. I had heard that he was dead. I had heard that he wasn't dead.
2: He's dead in the head.
3: You don't suppose that he double-crossed some of them and they took him for a ride and he's sleeping with the fishes, do you?
2: I wouldn't want that to happen to him. I mean, I just want him to resign and get on out of there. He's just one of them. There's a bunch of them. When they start taking that political action committee money, and they mostly do, I'm going to say this. Mo Brooks refused it, and guess what happened to him? He got the walking papers.
4: See you, sucker.
3: Yeah, he's not sleeping with the fishes. He's gone fishing because...
2: He just went fishing.
3: Yeah.
2: He said, look, I ain't going to do what you guys want me to do. I'm going to try to do what's right. And guess what happened? That's the problem right there. When you have good legislatures trying to do the right thing, they get destroyed. They get erased. They get thrown out. They get defeated. There's not enough money for them. The average citizen out there can't give them the millions of dollars they need to run these campaigns. When you got $40 million, just like he had recently against it, to maybe $1 million for radio and TV campaigns, there's no way in the world. And then they take stuff that's off-label, things that are happened 2, 3, 4, 5 years ago, make it look like it's happening right now. There's all kinds of abuse in this stuff. So the problem is, we're going from health care to Wall Street now. I just want you to look at the big picture. You know, the way Big Pharma and Washington bureaucrats operate to control your health care choices is the exact way the broader economic system operates to control your wealth. Now, just think about this a moment. Wall Street and the Big Pharma institutions, they both want you to believe that you have to leave your hard-earned retirement money exposed to the volatile, unstable stock market. They tell you that buy and hold is your only choice or only option, even when these economic indicators are screaming that trouble is ahead. I mean, why do they do that? Because just like Big Pharma, they make their money on fees and volume, whether you win or lose. They don't care so much whether you win or lose. They just want to see their money every year. And so if the market crashes tomorrow, you lose 30% or 40% of your account value, right, as you're trying to retire. Guess what? Wall Street still gets paid. They still get paid. They're robbing our retirement through market risk, while Big Pharma robs its at the pharmacy counter. It's two sides of the very same coin, in my opinion. Maybe we should create a coin, put Big Pharma on one side and lose your asset on the other side and flip it. What do you think?
3: Well, I don't know, because that would at least give us a 50-50 chance of one or the other.
2: Well,
3: I like that 50-50 chance of one or the other, but we're not going to win.
2: But you know, now there's a lot of warnings out there. There's a lot of warnings. I'm a warning beacon. I'm telling you right now. Now, you know, people are ignoring some of this stuff, like ITR research and the Buffett indicator, for example. There's warning signs for your wealth flashing red right now, flashing. You ever seen these flashing lights? Slow down, man. Think about what you're doing. Look.

0: at what the independent economic data is telling us. Organizations like ITR Economics, widely known for their highly accurate economic forecasting, have been shouting from the rooftops about macroeconomic corrections and the severe threat of a major recession or even a depression right close by. Look at the Warren Buffett indicator. This simple ratio, the total value of the U.S. stock market divided by the country's gross domestic product. Now, historically, when that indicator gets completely out of whack, a devastation market crash follows. Right now, though, the Buffett indicators predict incredibly bad things for traditional exposed stock market portfolios. The system wants you to stay asleep, though. They want you to keep your retirement accounts exposed so they can ride the market down on your dime. You know, it's just really nuts. And what can you do? Well, you can choose to fight. You can fight the system. You can still try to get your drugs from Canada. I'm putting a disclosure. I'm not trying to tell you to do anything illegally. Do whatever you want to do. You know, personally, I think it's a good idea, but why would someone not allow you to get your drugs cheaper? I mean, why did Montgomery? Why did Detroit? Why did Chicago? What are all these places that tried to get these drugs for their cities? Why were they being denied? Good question. Ask your legislator. No, please don't do anything illegal. But maybe talk to your doctor. If the thing is, just like these big pharma, these corrupt PACs, political action committees, they rip off retirees at the pharmacy, and how Donald Trump has been trying to smash that monopoly, Rusty.
1: Mm-hmm.
0: He's been trying to smash the big pharma monopoly with Canada, drugs, and all these other things. Why would we have to go to Canada? Why would we have to go to India? Why would we have to go to these places when we could just say, hey, we can afford our drugs? Make them affordable. I mean, yeah, you can make money. Why do you have to strangle us to death, big pharma? I mean, ask Dr. Fauci maybe. Oh, he might have wrote it in his diary, but maybe he might plead something. What will he plead if you ask him, Rusty?
2: It ain't the fourth.
3: I plead the fifth.
2: It ain't the sixth.
3: I plead the fifth.
2: It's the fifth.
0: Oh, he can't even add, can he, Rusty? I don't know, man. Yeah, the fifth. I mean, did he ever answer anything at all besides, I plead the fifth, I plead the fifth, I plead the fifth? He might as well just had a little recorder there and just kept playing it over and over again.
2: That would have saved him a little bit of time, I think. But he definitely took advantage of that Fifth Amendment right there.
0: So why did I choose to fight the system? I'm not fighting this system illegally. I'm using the legal way. You know, we pulled back the curtains about the corrupt political PAC ripoff and how Donald Trump's trying to smash the monopoly. But now, you know, let's talk about a few other things. How can you defend your account values from an impending recession? Well, if you're 55, 60, 65 years old, you do not have a luxury of time to wait out a market recovery. That's just totally obvious. If you lose 40% of your account value in a recession, like we all saw in 2008, it could take you a decade just to break even. I'm not saying it's going to take a decade. I don't know what's going to happen. But this could mean your dream of retirement is DOA, dead on arrival. You know, I used to work in an emergency room. When they would come through that door and I'd look at them, I knew whether they were or were not DOA most of the time. It's pretty obvious. You know, one of the first things the human body does is turn blue all over, especially for a heart attack, lack of oxygen.
1: Mm-hmm.
0: All the cells start dying. When they had that blue look all over, I knew their cells were dying. I knew that it was probably too late. But we would still try. I was an emergency medical technician at that time. I was young. I was under the age of 20, believe it or not. Later on, I went into the laboratory business and became a clinical laboratory scientist. Then later on, in 1980, I became a simultaneous asset preservationist. You can go to my website. You can read more about it. The thing is, I've now got some books that have written about all this stuff. At Earnest Financial, we actually specialize in conservative asset protection. And I'll tell you, my goal is to make sure you never get put in a position that you would lose your assets. And, you know, we use these very innovative financial strategies. They're very much designed to lock in your gains and protect your principal year to year. When the market goes a nosedive, your account value stays safe, secure, and intact. And this is an insurance product. They're called FIAs, by the way, fixed index annuities. And how can you break free from a rigged economic system?
4: Beats me.
0: Well, just like Donald Trump's fighting the political and pharmaceutical establishment in Washington, you have to fight the economic establishment in your own personal portfolio, guys. You do not have to accept the mainstream financial advice that tells you to leave your life savings exposed to the markets. No. And just like the FDA tries to force you to buy in your overpriced drug by blocking Canadian alternatives, traditional financial advisors, because they don't know any better, they're going to try to force you sometimes into high-risk mutual funds or something so they keep collecting management fees. I'm not against people putting stuff in the stock market. It's just if they take too much risk on you when you're older that I have a problem. With, you know, and of course, how much money you've got. It's a balancing effect. If you're worth $20 million and you still got $5 million to spend after the stock market crashes, you can probably coast, or at least your family might can coast until everything's okay. If you got $300,000, $1 million, maybe no more than $2 or $3 million, you might not be able to coast. It's just according to how you're spending your money. Break free from this rigged system, my friend. It's really the golden rule. Take care of people. Do unto people as you do unto yourself. I do that. I treat my constituents, my clients' money, just like it was mine and my family's money. I'll let you look at my portfolio. How about it? Just come look at it. Same thing. I want to give you financial clarity and peace of mind, guys. I want to make sure that no one, and no matter how corrupt the politicians are, no matter how bad the recession gets, your family financial house stands strong. 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You know, Rusty, I don't charge fees for consultation. 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Even if you do business with me, I never charge fees. Do you know that, Rusty?
2: I heard something about that, and I heard it from you, so it must be true.
0: 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I got 334. Well, no, that's local. What's some of the toll-free numbers and website numbers?
2: The toll-free number is 833-596-7233. And to make it easier to remember, David had the foresight to make that last four digits spell out the word SAFE. So 833-596-SAFE. You can go to David's website at retirewithernest.com. Lots of good information there. Pictures of everybody. And it tells you a lot. I was going to say a little bit, but it tells you a lot about what goes on over at Earnest Financial. If you want to see David face to face, you might start patrolling the Waffle Houses in the Montgomery area. And you might be able to find him there because he does love the Waffle House. 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You can set up an appointment to go see him or to maybe meet through Zoom or just talk on the phone. 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One more time, 833-596-SAFE. 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
0: Well, you know, Rusty, I've tried to break free from the rigged system. I believe in the golden rule, treating your money exactly how you want your family's money treated. That's the way I do it when I sit down with somebody. I don't want to say I'm some kind of goody-two-shoes. I'm just like anybody else. I really believe that we should treat everybody the same, no matter what. And of course, there's fiduciary laws, and we follow those. But you know, we'd follow them before they even talk that word. Fiduciary, you got to be careful. That's just a tricky word. A lot of people say they're fiduciaries, not real fiduciaries. Some people use it to badmouth annuities, all kinds of different things. Elizabeth Warren's one of them, several other companies. If you ever see them badmouthing annuities, you know that they've got another alternative. What's it boil down to? Just the same thing. The FDA's got an alternative too, I think. Look, everybody's trying to make all this money off everybody, right? And if they sell annuities and get paid one time, they're not going to make as much money as they don't get paid every year. They might get paid a little bit more up front the first year, but they ain't ever going to get the money back if they don't get repaid every year off these annuities. Yeah, there's some annuities that will give them a fee every year. I don't like those trail annuities. They don't give them big bonuses. They don't give them the stuff that people need. It's just ridiculous that we can't get everything that we need and we get cheated and used and abused. I hate all that, and I've found out a way to get around that.
1: Ooh, tell us.
0: It's a model that we use. You can look at it. It's not perfect by any means, but we're using it 80 to 90% of the time. So what's your plan to action out there? Well, just call me, and I can tell you this. If you call me, I'll feed you.
1: I like that.
0: I know everybody likes to eat, and I'll give you some Texas Roadhouse coupons if you're going to talk to me about $50,000 or more. You need to be a little bit detailed meeting, yeah, either over Zoom or in person or a detailed phone call. You know, we need to talk truly about what your problem is, and I'll feed you. You know, you don't have to do business with us, but yeah, I'll still feed you. But once I show you this, 90% of the time people follow through. What happens to the other 10%? I think they go listen to another version of somebody who's averted to what we said, and they try to talk about it. And I get that. It's a competitive world. And I'm not knocking competition. And not everybody belongs in any stock market or any annuities. Not everybody. So it's something that we have to go through and determine. And we use all kinds of tools to do that and all kinds of legalities. And a lot of it is required by law. But if you fit in that thing, and 80-90% will fit in there, then you probably need to take a look at it. But here's the thing. Don't give up. Don't give up the fight for your drugs. Don't give up the fight for Donald Trump to win. Don't give up the fact that maybe the politicians will pass that law and you'll have control of your 401k when you're 50 or older to put it in an annuity. But what can you do? Call your legislator. Tell them you want that law to pass. Call all of them. Just call them or write them. Do something. And if you want to know how you can fix your portfolio from going away, give me a call. I want to show you how to save it all. What's the number?
2: Well, I'll tell you. The number is 833-596-7233. That's 833-596-SAFE. That's a 24-hour number. You can call it any time of day or night. And when you do call, just make sure you leave your name and number. David's going to get that message and call you back. You may even get a call back from Chauffeur Sarah, Princess Leah, or Too Tall Matthew. You're going to get a call back. Set up that no-obligation consultation. Go in, sit down, and you'll learn all about your money and what it can do for you. You look like you got something to tell me.
0: Yeah, I just wanted to mention we are going into Medicare. So on November the 7th, call us, and we'll ship you over to Sarah and Joe to talk about your Medicare. We are going to make sure that they do the best job in the world and make sure that your Medicare is the best program for you. If there's a lot of Medicare programs out there, we can't give you $40 for talking about Medicare. There's these stupid rules where you can't talk about Medicare and annuities and financial stuff together. They have to be separate meetings, but you can call and make an appointment where you can talk about Medicare. So as you approach age 65 or as you approach the time that you can talk about Medicare and change it over, give us a call. We want to have show you how you might be able to show how you can change that all to a better plan. We don't work for Medicare or CMS. We are insurance agents.
2: There you go. That about covered everything right there. Something big coming up in November, by the way, in Dothan, Alabama.
0: Oh, yeah.
2: Tell me all about it.
0: It's going to be a big shindig for our Dothan folks. And yes, we will get around and do them in Chattanooga, Huntsville. We're going to do them in Birmingham. We probably get down to Panama City Beach, maybe Fort Walton, Pensacola, those areas, maybe Ocala, Gainesville. We broadcast in all those areas. But right now we're going to Dothan. And if you're listening to us in the Gulf of America area, you could come. It's not a big drive. I think it's like an hour to Dothan. But anyway, it will be in November. We will be talking about stuff that we're going to be doing. And also, we will feed you Texas Roadhouse. So bring your spouse, bring a friend, and let us know so we can pencil you in.
2: There you go. And that's coming up. And we will have more information as it becomes available. I think it's Chauffeur Sarah kind of heading that up.
0: Yes, she is. And I think we're bringing Elvis and Willie Nelson with us, I heard. But don't know that for a fact, but we're trying to get them to sign up. I'm being funny. These are impersonators, but they may put on a little entertainment, too.
2: But you're not bringing any financial people that are impersonators. You're not bringing any fake asset preservationists.
0: No.
2: The asset preservationist is going to be real. You can get ID and everything. I don't know if the Elvis impersonator will have Elvis ID or not, but maybe he does.
0: I have no ID.
2: I don't either, and no ID at all. What was that joke? Cop pulled old redneck over. So you got any ideas about what?
0: Oh, no.
2: But if you would like to get in touch with David Ernest, we mentioned the name and the number a lot. So you can get it because this is radio and we can't show you a picture of it. 833-596-7233. Remember, the last four digits do spell out the word SAFE. SAFE. So call today, set up that no obligation consultation, and go in there and you can just find out what your money can and should be doing for you. I tell you, if you sit down with David Ernest for 30 minutes, you'll know more about your money than you ever thought possible. And that's worth the price of admission alone. Oh, what? Wait, there's no price of admission? It's free?
1: How does he do good.
2: He just can. He just does because he's David Ernest. Call him today, 833-596-SAFE. And David, we're just about out of time. You want to tell us some other words of wisdom before we go?
0: Well, you know, I do a lot of research. This Canadian drug thing, it kind of ticked me off because we can get drugs cheap from Canada. Like right now, I notice there's some shortages of drugs in the States that Canada has the drugs and things like that. It just bothers me to see all this stupidity and this greed, and it's just not needed. Well, they think it's needed because it would upset the apple cart of their profits. It would upset the apple cart of the politicians getting their political action committees and what other money they get under the table. I mean, you remember that rep, he was a senator, a Democratic senator, not too long ago, and they found gold bars, cash, all kinds of stuff in the walls of his house. These kind of things are troublesome. Kickbacks are illegal, but they've got their legal kickback now that they can use, political action committees, and it can be in the millions and millions. So we're screwed if we don't defend ourselves and get the truth. And the truth is not being told. And people are dissimulating and not understanding that they're being told lies. And I'm just trying to put it out there. You can go check it out. I'm not telling you a lie. We're being used and abused. Trust me, we need to do something about it. And we also need to protect our assets when it comes to our retirement plan. 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We really, truly want to help you save it all.
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11: Able to leap small house pets in a single bound. Look.
13: Where?
11: Up in the sky.
13: I don't see nothing.
11: It's a toaster. It's a Buick. Hey, it's the monkeys. No, it's Money Man.
12: As today's episode begins, we find that loose change is away at a summer camp for erstwhile companions. And Money Man is interviewing a temp to fill in for loose change while he's away. Let's listen in.
14: So, Mr. Childers, may I call you Carl?
15: All right, Dan.
14: Well, Carl, it says here on your application that you live around here. Well, what's your actual address?
15: Did live up there in the nervous hospital.
14: I see. And you and Loose Change are close friends?
15: Mm-hmm.
14: Why do you think you're so close?
15: He likes the way I talk, and I like the way he talks.
14: I see. You've also put down that you like to eat.
15: Mm-hmm.
14: What is it that you enjoy eating?
15: French fried potatoes?
14: Mm-hmm.
15: Mustard's good on them to me.
14: I understand you have some experience with small motors.
15: Mm-hmm.
14: We've been having some trouble with the Money Mobile. Loose Change has been working on it for about a week and can't get the darn thing started. Could you take a look at it?
15: All right, Dan.
14: Well, what do you think?
15: It ain't got no gas in it.
14: You're hired.
15: All right, then.
12: Will there be big changes around the Cash Cave? Will Carl be too much of a good fit?
15: Let me think.
12: The song says it cuts like a knife, but will this cut like a Kaiser blade? Tune in next time when we hear Money Man say,
14: Money Man and Carl got a good ring to it.
12: On the next episode of Money Man.
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0: was a pretty bad place for VGF. 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
9: The Republican nominee who is running to be Alabama's next Secretary of State, Caroline Dobson, is taking on Democrat Doug Jones, who is running in the Alabama governor's race. Dobson was speaking in particular about upholding election integrity here in Alabama. 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
10: I'm asking for folks to vote for me, but also to vote straight Republican. It's so incredibly important that we also have a governor like Coach who is committed to election integrity. Doug Jones is on the record multiple times for being opposed to voter ID laws. So if he's opposed to voter ID laws, you can bet that he would be opposed to the concept of an office, of a branch of the Office of Secretary of State following up on election fraud. He would erode the election security measures that we have now. And again, I think we're heads and shoulders above a lot of other states when it comes to the laws that we have on the books, but there's still so much more that we can, should, and need to do when it comes to enforcing our absentee ballot harvesting felony law, and also closing the loopholes when it comes to voter registration.
9: I'll be back with more Alabama stories after this.
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9: The Rock the South Music Festival has released the lineup of performers with headliners Zach Topp, Jason Aldean, Jesse Murph, and Riley Green. This coming festival will be held October 1st through the 4th and will be in Decatur for the first time ever since getting started in Coleman years ago. I'm Andrea Tice.
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7: 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High atop Red Mountain, it's time to get your morning in gear. 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
4: Well, good morning, everyone. No Dixon and Vining today. Instead, you've got April, Marie, and Steve on this Tuesday morning. Thanks for being here. Steve, thanks for staying to keep me out of trouble, even though the other two did not show up today.
8: I'll do my best.
4: I would say some days are harder than others. Some segments are harder than others. We'll see how we do. We do have going for us that it's not a Monday. It's a Tuesday. So hopefully the edge is taken off of things. Although I will say I am currently without air condition. And that has made for a very long day. Now, they will be coming at some point while I'm on air, and I think I've got that all worked out. But yes, it's been an adventure at my house. I think last time I was here, my dryer was out. Today, my AC is out. One by one, the appliances are rebelling against me.
8: That's what it sounds like.
4: which, by the way, and we discussed this last time, the smarter the appliance is, the more complicated it is when it goes out.
8: And the quicker it's going to go out.
4: We just need those old-fashioned, never mess with it. I had a Nest little thing on my air condition, and that was like the first indicator things were going awry. And so yes, that's been an adventure. But I don't know if you saw, there were record high temperatures yesterday. Apparently, Mother Nature did not get the memo that it's supposed to be starting to cool down. And we had some record heat days, by the way. It was day 14 of the meteorological fall in Alabama is instead posting record high temperatures. Tuscaloosa, Birmingham, and Calera added to their weather record books on Monday, according to the National Weather Service.
8: Like did you feel it? Going, hey, y'all, watch this.
4: Yeah. Were you outside at all yesterday? Because it was really
8: little as possible.
4: Oh, man. So the kids got it in their head. Now, my daughter is, she's an athlete. She loves her volleyball. And she's really working hard. A lot of the exercises she can do inside. But some of the work to help get her jumps higher, she needs to do outside. Although she has taken to trying to, like, tap low-hanging ceilings in my house. And that's fun to watch. But for most of her exercise, she has to be outside. So I sat on the front porch and watched them a little bit. Not nearly long enough, according to her, by the way. I was like, I'm dying. And she's like, just one more. And I'm like, okay, we're making a core memory.
8: I can sit out here. Whatever you got to do to convince yourself.
4: I can sit out here and watch her. But yeah, it was really hot. And I'm looking at a map of the temperatures. I mean, 99 in Fayette and Tuscaloosa, only 96 in Birmingham. It was really stinking hot.
8: Yeah. I always seem to remember, though, being able to kind of, you know, brush off the whole heat thing when I was a kid much easier than I can do now.
4: Yeah. I'm an FSU fan going to the game this weekend, or at least that's the plan. And I was listening to the play-in about the weather. And that's one thing is I'm not necessarily looking forward to the not just the heat, but the heat with a million people in it.
8: Yeah, it's not going to help, I can tell you that. So make sure you got water and be ready for going and spending a lot of money at the concession stand to get more of it.
4: Water and more water.
8: Water.
4: Tuscaloosa's high temperature Monday was 101 degrees, which broke the 100 degree set in 1980. Yikes.
8: That was a while ago.
4: Yikes, I say. Okay, so I have a whole thing lined up for today. I sent it over to you, not in the same format that Richard does with his show sheets, not in the bullet point that Valerie does, more Valerie than Richard, but then I added some commentary. So we got lots of things to talk about today.
8: Oh, yeah. We're going to make it through it.
4: I think we're going to make it through. So in terms of 1819 news, I'm going to cover some of the stories we've done over there in the last couple of days. I've been really paying attention to the colleges. I was over at Auburn University on Friday, went to their Board of Trustees meeting, went outside and watched their protest. They had a decent amount of protesters for a 7 a.m. protest. I don't know, not a lot of students, but I don't know how many students going to get up and protest at a 7 to 9 a.m. event. But we'll talk a little bit about that, about the changes coming to Auburn, about ways that that they have impressed me, ways that they have disappointed us. And we continue to, on a daily basis, find, and not weekly, not monthly, daily basis, find woke things at these colleges. A big reason for that are people are pointing us in the right direction. People are saying, go look at this teacher in this class they're teaching. Go look at this syllabus that I have. And so I want to encourage you, if you have a student in a college right now, they're at the bottom of every story, news story I write for 1819news.com, there's an email and you can shoot me a message and say, ooh, buddy, my kid at UA, ooh, buddy, my kid at UAB, Auburn, wherever they are, Samford, you name it, listen to what they're learning and seeing. And we'll get right into that. So I am going to go into some of those stories. So we've got that. Yesterday there was a story about LGBTQ resources. Now, we'll get more into this a little later, but they are for graduates of the school. But a lot of them focused on the radical gender ideology, the queer, the non-binary, the trans. Well, I don't know if you know this, but Alabama passed a law called What is a Woman Act, and it clearly defines what's a woman and what's a man. The federal government, Trump, DOE, DOJ, the U.S. Supreme Court says there are no protections for gender ideology related to sex. So this has been one of my biggest gripes at Auburn University, is that they've got a lot of this still happening. So we'll talk about that. Homewood Police. Woohoo! Today is the day if you live in Homewood. This afternoon will be the first hearing. You would have read about it this morning, but I didn't get my story in until way after my deadline. Jeff Poor is going to get me on that one, Steve. But the budget hearings are this afternoon. They are expected, according to the draft that City Manager Cale Smith sent me himself. They are expected to permanently eliminate 6 Homewood police officers, amounting to just under $1 million in cuts. Yesterday was the outside consultants that they brought in. It was them talking about their cuts. Now, when they did an organizational study of the city of Homewood, they compared it to Mountain Brook, Pelham, and Northport, Alabama, along with 2 other out-of-state cities. It was goofy. It's goofy in so many different ways. So we will talk about that report a little later, too. I'm so excited. Now, Steve, did you follow the adventures of Freddie when he was here for the World Cup?
8: Yeah, I'm familiar with it.
4: Okay, so he's back. He is coming to, it says, he posted last night a picture, and it's basically him eating outside of a parking garage, which cracks me up because he's so unpretentious. It says, eating dinner from the grocery store and watching the NFL. Now is probably a good time to tell you which game we're going to next. We're on our way to Auburn to watch them play Florida this Saturday. Can't wait to be back at Jordan-Hare Stadium. That has already amassed almost 400,000 views, and he posted it kind of late. And so Freddie's coming back, and I'm excited. I don't know why. Again, the timing, for those of you unfamiliar, Freddie was here for the World Cup. Somebody put on my, reposted it and said, he's back. Somebody wrote back, Freddie's more American than any Democrat. Freddie Hello. Is from, it's pretty funny. Freddie is from Germany. Is that right?
8: That sounds right if I remember right. It's been a while since I looked at his stuff.
4: It has been a minute. It looks like he's sponsored now, which is pretty funny. Maybe. Nice. He's got a couple of teams. Maybe not. He's got a couple of teams in his bio that I don't recall being there before. But Freddie came in during the World Cup, ended up visiting cities all over, posting about Ella Langley's music and listening to it in his rented pickup truck, and then gets invited to her concert, gets swag, gets all the stuff. Ends up meeting or getting treated to Gordon Ramsay's apartment in New York City and somebody famous in Texas. It's a whole adventure. So we'll talk a little bit about that. But there's a lot going on in the news today, and I cannot wait to go over it with you guys. We're going to take a quick break, and when we come back, we'll jump right on in. You're listening to April Marie filling in for Richard and Valerie.
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0: way. Well, good morning, everyone. April Marie here, filling in for Richard and Valerie this Tuesday morning. Steve West trying to keep me out of trouble. Some parts are going to be harder than others. I'm over here playing with my own equipment. Can you hear that little fuzzy noise in the background, Steve?
1: Yeah, a little bit.
0: Okay. It's a work in progress. I know exactly what it is. I just don't know how to fix it. It's my headphones. It's my little headphone jack.
1: Well, at least you know what the problem is, and knowing's half the battle.
0: Knowing is half the battle. I feel like some kind of little 80s cartoon character exactly. Over here. All right. A lot going on in the news. But, you know, and here's the thing is, there's a lot going on, not just here locally, but there's a lot going on within the state. I kind of almost want to tune out and maybe have tuned out a little bit too much the statewide elections. But I think one more thing we can put to rest for those of you waiting with bated breath. Maybe you're just holding on. You're thinking, oh no, is Tommy Tuberville going to get kicked off the ballot? The answer is no. The answer was always no. The answer is going to be no. I'm really kind of over everything related to these ballot challenges for both Tommy Tuberville and John Wall. I feel like they're sour grapes. They're being done in bad faith. They're just nuisance lawsuits meant to distract these candidates, and it's kind of frustrated. Just frustrating to be honest. I really wish some people would get a hobby. But the state Supreme Court has rejected the continual appeals of to challenge Tuberville's residency. And I'll get more details. I thought I had that in front of me, but I do not. But for the love of all that's holy, can we please stop the madness? That does make me think of, and I just because I'm thinking of Tuberville himself, I was looking at photos from the Alabama delegation who went to Dallas for the midterm convention. Now, to hear the left in the media tell the story, the convention was a total bust and there was really no redeeming qualities in it and da da da da da. But I talked to people who were there, and then I had a bunch of people who I know who I was looking at photographs on my social media, and they have a different experience. They had a different kind of story to tell about their time there, and they feel like And it may not make a difference here in Alabama, where we know that the state traditionally, especially with state party voting, that it's going to go red anyway. But in some states where it really matters and enthusiasm matters, I think you're going to see people taking home a renewed idea, having heard not just from Trump, because I feel like we all listened to that Trump speech and ended up scratching our heads. I was listening to Leland to and from my drive back from to Auburn. So Thursday afternoon, listening to Leland, and he was talking about the Trump $5,000, you know, bonuses or payouts or whatever. And he and I were of the same mind there, that it was kind of an unnecessary, not really a conservative thing, coming off of the heels of trying to figure out a way to give stay-at-home moms money. It was like, what's happening? I likened it to like an Oprah experience, money for you and more money for you and money for you. But there were other parts of the convention that weren't as widely covered that some of these Alabama folks came back and were talking about. So I wrote a story about it yesterday over on 1819 News. And one of them was, you know, just what they're doing over at HHS, what they're doing to make America healthy again, and RFK and Dr. Oz and our very own Admiral Brian Christine, who I cannot just dote on enough because I'm so proud to have this man from our area who is just so involved in his community, ran, of course, for state senate here. But they put these, they put up Dr. Oz, they put up RFK, they talked about the great work that they're doing, and the crowd got excited because so much of what is happening in the second Trump administration isn't really being covered. I mean, big things, major things, from their prescription drug plans to getting rid of the transgender medication madness, going through and showing how biased those reports were during the Biden era, which, by the way, do you guys remember looking at Rachel Levin? And there was no way we were getting a straight answer or a straight report out of him while he wore dresses, and he told us that children needed to be chemically castrated. I think it's going to take a while for my brain to really process the insanity that was that administration. But the people who were there in Texas, and we had a whole delegation out there. First, there was a party, kind of a welcome party for our delegates. Coach Tommy Tuberville spoke there. I saw images of him there. There were Brian Christine from HHS actually showed up to that. State Senator April Weaver was there. Caroline Dobson, our nominee for Secretary of State. John Wall, all of the usual suspects, and then just great party activists. I mean, and it was cool for me to kind of get to talk to some of them who got to meet other people around the country and feel that level of enthusiasm that is missing right now coming into these midterms. I don't care where you are I'm Republican. I'm always going to be Republican. I need you to be Republican and do more, do better. Because if you've got friends around the country in these swing states and these swing, districts that could go one way or another, you need to call them and make sure they understand what's at stake here. What happens? We're making tremendous strides. I look at Department of Education. It's on my list of things to talk about today. We're making tremendous strides at some of these agencies. We're going to need a number of things legislatively to come through. At some point, you look at this and you go, the next president's just going to undo this. If the next Democrat to come into office, if we can't get Congress sorted out and get some of this stuff into law, the next Democrat's going to come in and undo this. So it's so important. I'm obviously not feeling good about the midterms. I don't think anyone is. But if it's possible for us to get out there to send in some of the most active people in states, they were in Texas for 2 days, get them home and get them doing things in their communities, get out the vote and stuff, it will have been worth it, no matter what the mainstream media says. It was kind of a bust on the media front, but those who were there, they loved it. You can read about that over at 1819news.com. All right, we're going to take a quick break. When we come back, I will have figured out, hopefully, my headphone issue. And Steve and I are going to talk about the awards last night. Taylor Swift made a special appearance. Sounds like it was a good time overall. Back in a minute.

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5: Cleanup continues from a crash that happened overnight. The on-ramp is blocked on 65 North on the on-ramp from University Boulevard. Exit 259. That's Jefferson County. I'm Phil Carter in the traffic center.
6: High heat levels, low rain chances. That pretty much summarizes the forecast here over the next several days. Afternoon highs, the mid to upper 90s, approaching records in some cases. Overnight lows in the lower 70s and rain chances fairly slim. Looking ahead to the Alabama weekend, lots of football in the state. For those hosting, hot afternoons certainly won't feel like September. We'll be in the mid to upper 90s in Tuscaloosa as we kick off there. Auburn, evening game. Temperatures will be falling through the 80s into the 70s, but both very warm. There are signs of some cooler temperatures next week, but fall-like weather is still far off. I'm ABC 3340's meteorologist Devin Chikvera on Talk 99.5.
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8: 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Bureaucrats are power-hungry. We don't know what could go on, but think about this. What if one of these damn Democrat control freak socialist ones up in the presidency? We're a whisper away from that fatal mistake. What would they do with this technology? Who would they punish? What crisis would they exploit to get all up in your business and restrict your life or tax you or punish you? How could they use that in this case? Not for crime fighting purposes, but for surveillance purposes to tax that ass.
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0: Well, good morning, everyone. April Marie here, filling in for Dixon and Vining this Tuesday morning. If all goes according to plan, I will be back again tomorrow, short of me falling out from heat stroke. I kid, sort of. It's really hot in here. My air condition should be fixed while I'm on with you guys. I think it's the fun thing to me about, and one of these days, Steve, do you want to hear what I have added to my random bucket list? One of these days, I want to have make the time to become a do-it-yourselfer, because apparently the thing with my air condition is relatively easy to fix. It's just something needs to be shop vac'd and a pan emptied out and something somewhat simple.
1: So they got to do the regular service situation.
0: Yes.
1: Got it.
0: And so somehow the pan, like the water overflew and or over flooded the thing, and that, you know, they're whatever, for whatever reason. And so it's just the switch is, the sensor is off. So the power is off to the unit until this gets drained. But I am not necessarily in a position to climb up and do all that. But I'd like to be. I feel like of all the things I've tackled in life, I can tackle simple around the house problems. And I don't mind trying once or, you know, trying on little things, but this feels like one I probably could have done without having to call a guy. So we'll see.
1: Maybe, but you'd be surprised exactly. You might be surprised exactly how sometimes things are much more complicated than on the surface they would look.
0: Yeah, I watched a couple of YouTubes, and I thought, what always gets me is the warnings. Like the person I was watching was like, and it's going to be perfectly fine unless you electrocute and kill yourself. And I'm like, oh, okay. How about I don't do that?
1: Sounds like a bad side effect.
0: I was like, yeah, that's a hard pass. So, all right, let's see what we got going on, because we do have a lot going on tonight or today. Last night was the awards. I asked the Emmys. Now, Steve, Mariska Hargitay. How do you say her name?
1: Hargitay.
0: Mariska Hargitay. She was hysterical.
1: Oh yeah, she's of all the people that they could have picked. Truth be told, she was probably one of the better choices, because she's not going to go overboard. She understands that her basic, her strength is in doing drama. I mean, she's what, Law and Order, I think SVU, one of the Law and Orders. So yep. She's more of a dramatic actress, but you give her a moment, man, she,

0: can come up with a zinger or two.
1: She was so funny early on in the program, and I just watched clips. I didn't watch the whole thing. Part of the reason I didn't watch the whole thing is I don't even know who these shows are. These are like not these are not shows that I watch, and so but I watched clips of her. There was a scene in the beginning, like her opening monologue that I watched, and one of it was she was talking about shows, and then she got to where they were talking about show finales. And she was acting as if she couldn't pronounce the word finale. And she goes, well, I just don't know what that is. Because her show has been on air. It was great. It was so well played.
0: She's been on it the whole time. That thing's going on, I want to say, close to 30 years.
1: That's crazy to me. The other one that's like that is Grey's Anatomy. I didn't realize how many seasons that had been on as well.
0: Grey's Anatomy is like third or fourth because I want to say it's... among the drama show, Law and Order SVU and I think NCIS are first and second.
1: And both they're all good shows, although they started all going towards woke. So Grey's Anatomy, actually, there's another radio station that posted a daily question, and their question was, if you were stuck on an island and you only got five shows to watch, what five shows, and you had their whole canon you could take with you, would you take with you? And Grey's made my list, but I wouldn't watch the last 3 to 5 seasons. It just got goofy.
0: I'll be honest with you, I don't think I've ever, I've never been big on watching hospital shows.
1: Mm.
0: So, you know, if it's comedic, like I remember kind of watching the early couple of seasons of Scrubs, but ER and Chicago Hope and Grey's Anatomy, they're just not my kind of show.
1: Man, I forgot about Scrubs. Scrubs is good. Yeah. That should be one I go back and rewatch. Spoiler alert, I don't watch a lot of shows, but one show that I do watch, which is The Diplomat, the actress who plays West Wing, because that is my go-to. That is my jam. Right now I don't want to know what viewing 25 of watching it all the way through. And so the actress from The West Wing won an award last night, and I was like, woohoo!
0: All right, so I looked it up. So here's, of all of the series that are out there, here's the ones that are 20 seasons or more, and you'd be surprised how many of them are actually still active. Number one all time, Simpsons, 37 seasons, and not looking like it's going to end anytime soon. Law and Order Special Victims Unit is second at 25. Its parent is Law and Order, and it went away for a few years, and then they decided to go ahead and bring it back. So that's on 25. Family Guy's at 24. NCIS is at 23. I didn't realize Grey's Anatomy's 22, tied with the other animated sitcom American Dad.
1: Wow. And I don't think I've ever seen an episode of American Dad.
0: I've watched a couple of them in reruns, and it can be funny, but eh.
1: Yeah, not
0: my kind of humor, you know?
1: Yeah, no, that's most things. I have a weird, I really like funny, but I don't like the kind of funny that other people think are funny. Like, I don't like anything, and half of the comedian actors, I'm like, I could never see you again and still be happy. So I have a weird idea on that. I was going to pull up all of the Emmys, because here's the thing about the Emmys, and I've got the whole list of winners here. I haven't heard haven't seen most of these. The Pitt won a bunch, and I haven't seen an episode of The Pitt. That's another medical show, so you wouldn't watch it.
0: Yeah,
1: The Diplomat, I really like. It kind of jumped the shark a little bit, but I still love it. I have not seen The Gilded Age. I have not seen Paradise, Slow Horses. None of these are ringing any bells with me.
0: Truth be told, the overwhelming majority of them I've never heard of.
1: Yes.
0: It's like, where do you find these things? And I get the vast majority of them are on streaming services. And, you know, I don't have all the streaming services, and God knows I couldn't afford them. But where are you finding these things?
1: Okay, for the comedy series, Widow's Bay. Never heard of it. Winner of Outstanding Limited Anthology, DTF St. Louis?
0: Nope.
1: Winner of the late night shows is The Late Show with Stephen Colbert.
0: Who?
1: I have watched that.
0: Who?
1: Late Show with Stephen Colbert?
0: Yeah, no, not ringing a bell.
1: That's funny. Let's see. A lot of Pitt wins. It goes all the way down. Two things that did happen that were remarkable. One is Michael J. Fox. They honored him for his work on Parkinson's research and advocacy, and I think that's really thoughtful. It's been
0: so something of a lifetime achievement award.
1: Yeah, it was a it was specifically for his advocacy, not necessarily for his acting. And I just that was there last night, and then he received a standing ovation for Parkinson's disease advocacy work. So he was there. I've seen him give interviews. It was the Bob Hope Humanitarian Award, which is an honorary Emmy presented by the Television Academy and the Bob and Dolores Hope Foundation. It was established in 2002 and recognizes top TV industry figure whose philanthropic work has made a lasting impact on society. And he really has. I mean, he has just taken, you know, his diagnosis and everything that comes with it. I saw him giving an interview, they were talking about the characters or the roles he can still play. And he's like, yeah, I can play just about any role as long as they have Parkinson's. He's like, can't make this go away.
0: Yeah. I mean,
1: not.
0: You can, and I'll give Michael J. Fox a lot of credit. He could have curled up into a little ball and just waited for death, but he has, he's gone after this and he's tried to attack it, understanding that there is a fate there, but he wants to try and make things better for, you know, the people that are down the road that may end up with this affliction. And I get it.
1: Yeah. He absolutely, he's just been a real kind of hero for, and not just, you know, his own disease, but just out there bringing, you know, kind of shining a light on others going through the similar stuff. All right, we are going to take a quick break. When we come back, we will zig and zag our way through through political news, top headlines. I did mention Taylor Swift did a video last night. She was actually at a Travis Kelce football game, and they did a Law and Order sketch, and she had her cat. Do you know what her cat's name is, Steve?
0: Oh, I'm afraid to ask.
1: It's Olivia Benson.
0: Are you serious?
1: It is Olivia Benson. So she's on the set of Law and Order. You can just tell. It was so well done. And so they're trying to figure out whether she's coming or not. And then she shows up as the rookie. And she did, in fact, throw out some random words for her Swifties to decode and decipher in terms, you know, her little Easter eggs. But it was really well done. All right, we're going to take a quick break. When we come back, more morning news. You've got April, Marie, and Steve here on Dixon and Valerie.
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0: April Marie here. Steve West trying to keep me out of trouble, filling in for Dixon and Vining. Let's see if I can get that right. The rest of the day. Valerie out on vacation. Richard still on the mend. Steve trying to keep me out of trouble. A lot going on today. I've been talking a little bit about the Emmys. Steve and I are hard pressed to really discuss it, seeming as how neither of us watch any of the shows that are on there. One, I watch The Diplomat, and namely because the amount of overlap between West Wing characters and Diplomat characters pretty solid. So I like that. So keeping an eye out on Emmys, we saw in addition to the awards, there was the Michael J. Fox Award, and then Taylor Swift did a little skit. She dropped some Easter eggs for her music listeners. Steve, I can't imagine, and I like Taylor Swift, don't get me wrong, politics aside, I think she's just a talented artist. It's got to be incredibly hard. Has never been easy for anyone who grew up in front of so many cameras, so much press, so much paparazzi. But I still can't imagine spending my days tracking down her Easter eggs. And that's what probably tens of thousands of people are doing today, trying to figure out the clues she left them in her little skit.
1: I guarantee that, but I mean, as kind of trivia oriented as I tend to be, I'm not enough of a Taylor Swift fan to even know what might be an Easter egg, much less to know where to go look for the answer to it.
0: Well, what's funny is I've seen enough interviews of her saying, you know, she doesn't leave Easter eggs about her personal life. So when I see people say, aha, she's pregnant, you're like, no, she's not. She's already said in multiple times, multiple ways, she'll never leave Easter eggs or clues into her personal life. So, but yeah, she said like four random words, and people are going a little crazy. All right. In other news, so we do have a lot going on. I mentioned some of the college coverage we've been doing over at 1819 News. Well, my colleague, Craig Monger, who just, he's so good at what he does and has so much fun doing it. Craig had a story up yesterday, and last night I was like, let me go. I haven't clicked all the links. I haven't clicked around this. So the title of this, the headline of the story is Starting a New Job While Non-Binary. Auburn University offers job finding resources targeting LGBTQ students. And are you ready, Steve, for some of the headlines of the titles or the titles of some of the articles they had up?
1: Probably not, but go ahead.
0: Now, all of these have since been taken down. So the 1819 story went up yesterday morning. By the time I get to do some show prep yesterday, every link I clicked is gone. Starting a new job while non-binary, set yourself up for success. So these are the people who insist you call them they, them, and that you don't use, like if it's a Mrs. or a you don't use Mrs. and Mr., you use mix. And so I got nothing. I don't know how you set yourself up for success when people do not want to play along with this craziness anymore. 20 diversity and inclusion interview questions. How to start a diversity and inclusion committee at work. Breaking into Hollywood as black, trans, queer founder. Pros and cons of using your preferred pronouns on your resume. Trans and non-binary career advancement. How to overcome challenges at work. Look, have you guys not realized coming out of college, it's hard enough to transition into the workplace? I was actually watching what is his name? Steve Harvey. I was watching a Steve Harvey, and a girl, one audience member, had stood up and she had asked him. She had like purple hair and a nose ring, and I want to say a face or neck tattoo or some kind of visible tattoo. And she was like, shouldn't the corporate world conform to us, to our needs, who are coming in? And Steve had her repeat her question. And she said, or should we have to conform to them? this is the generation we have. This is the generation that employees or employers are having to deal with. These kids who come in and think everything is about them. No one cares. If you want to go by weird pronouns on your own time, within your own friendships, I don't care. I don't give a darn.
1: Well, that, if you want to look like somebody used your face as a dartboard, that's on you too.
0: Yes, but do not expect employers to lower their standards. Do not expect compelled speech from your colleagues. And surely you walk into HR like this, you are a walking HR nightmare about to happen. So 1819 reported on this yesterday morning. By the end of the day, the resources were gone. Now, there, I do think there are questions in terms of some of the gender stuff and some in terms of what Trump wants and funding this madness. But I do got to give credit where credit is due, and they got it down awful fast. All right. We're going to be back in just a little bit. We'll do top headlines, get into the day, check out the weather, all that good stuff. You guys hold tight. April Marie here with Steve West.
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3: The state of Alabama has set an execution date for prison inmate Jeffrey Lee, which will happen by way of lethal injection. Lee was going to be put to death by nitrogen hypoxia this past summer. However, federal courts were appealed to and ended up putting a halt to those execution plans. Governor Ivey has now set a 30-hour window for the execution to take place. That'll start on Thursday morning, September 17th. The lethal injection will take place at the Holman Correctional Facility in Atmore. Lee has been serving time for the 1998 robbery and murder of a pawn shop owner and his assistant in Orville. One other person in the pawn shop was also shot but survived by pretending to be dead. Lee would later confess to the crime after being found at a Georgia motel. I'll be back with more Alabama stories after this.
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3: A former employee at the University of Alabama in Huntsville is being charged with stealing $600,000 from the university's foundation. 51-year-old Michael Benfield is accused of aggravated theft by deception. Investigators say that Benfield would create fake invoices for the foundation that would then put money into his personal account, and he did this over the course of 3 years, from 2023 to 2026. The former teacher at Faith Academy in Mobile has entered a guilty plea for charges of sexually abusing a student. As a result of that plea, 47-year-old Jonathan Sowers was sentenced by a judge to 20 years in prison. The incident occurred back in 2023 with a 16-year-old student at the time. I'm Andrea Tice.
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0: good morning, everyone. April Marie here, filling in for Dixon and Vining. Steve West attempting to keep me out of trouble. Some segments harder than others. A lot going on around the state and nation as we catch up on a little bit of everything from the Emmys and Taylor Swift's cameo there. She did a little video with, of course, one of her best friends from Law and Order, who was hosting the event, to Michael J. Fox getting an award. All of the winners are online. There were some crazy outfits, and then there were some classic outfits. I feel like there are less, and I was scrolling through during the commercial break some of the best and worst dressed. Now, here's the thing about the worst dressed at award shows. Do you ever notice, Steve, when they decide we're going to go out and get the worst dressed, they really go out. Like, blind people could do a better job of dressing some of these celebrities.
1: Oh, you'd think. But I think some people do it just for the shock value.
0: Yeah, I do. I mean, well, there's no other explanation. Because these people have friends. Not only do they have friends, they have paid assistants. So it's not like, you know, you go, oh, how do I look in this? Or, you know, what do you think? Somebody's saying, yeah, that's a little extra. Like, okay, there's a choice. Like, they have to have some indication that things aren't the way they should be, maybe. I don't
1: know. Or maybe there's some aide that's just looking at the person going, I really can't tell them what I really think because I need this job.
0: Well, and that happens, I feel like, in every area of life. I tell people all the time, in politics, that happens. Every now and again, I'll see an ad or somebody will say something and I go, well, that was a choice. That was an interesting choice. So a lot going on there. The video and pictures of Michael J. Fox accepting his award. He really isn't giving up. He's really just a strong man. And I think what he's done is beautiful. Some of my top stories today, we've got the budget hearing in Homewood for the reduction in force. They're doing a 6 officers. Now, the city of Homewood, and we talked about this with Valerie last week, they don't want me to say that the officers have been defunded. But let's see. They were fully funded, and then they, Kale Smith, the city manager, put a hold on them. Jennifer Andrus, the mayor. Take a sip of water here. Jennifer Andrus, the mayor, voted to fully fund them at 90 officers. Now they're at 83 officers. That would be defunding. That would absolutely qualify. Pardon me. I'm sorry. I'm coughing over here for some reason. So that's on my top list of things to talk about today. Freddy is back. For those of you who didn't follow the adventures of Freddy, man, did he have a great trip when he came here to watch soccer. And now he is back to watch football, and I cannot be happier. Now, I will say I'm a little miffed, and rather than going to see University of Alabama and Florida State this weekend, where apparently we're all going to boil, he is going to the Auburn game against Florida, which, by the way, I love that 2 Florida teams here at the same weekend. Go Noles. For those who don't know, I'm a big Seminole. They actually had a big termination yesterday, or the day before yesterday. So interesting to see that. But Freddie is back. He announced last night that this is where he will be on Saturday. And that's exciting work there. All right. SCOTUS ruling last night, yesterday. The Supreme Court has rejected Trump's bid to revive strict mail ballot rules before the midterms. You know, I tell people all the time, I think the Democrats have figured out how to cheat fair and square. Mail-in ballots is one of those ways. Who in the world, in what world do you just accept ballots as late as they come in? They're not due by election day. Like, that's common freaking sense. And yet California. We've got exactly. Well, we'll just let them come in. It'll be fine. You have states where they'll open them up and move the envelope from the ballot without checking the signatures. You're going, wait, what's happening here? There's so many different things that can go wrong with mail-in ballots. And to hear Doug Jones, by the way, say that he wants to extend absentee ballots and introduce early voting in Alabama, no thank you. No thank you. Let's have, and this sounds so crazy, I know. It's a crazy idea. Election Day is just that. Election Day. If you are absolutely incapacitated, and our laws in Alabama are pretty good, although you can, I have seen, and you can go do in-person absentee ballot, which is essentially a workaround for early voting here in Alabama. But you can still get your ballot if you are not able to vote on Election Day. But otherwise, no excuses, ID. I don't care if you want to do ID and thumbprint and all the things. But you vote once, you vote on Election Day, you vote at your polling place, and you call it done. That's what we need in our nation. Countries all across the world, that's how they do it. It's easy, it's secure, it's all the things. On Monday, the Supreme Court rejected an emergency order to enforce the new U.S. Postal Service restrictions on mail-in ballots ahead of the 2026 midterm elections, leaving a lower court's nationwide block in place. In a brief order, the court said that the government was unlikely to succeed on the merits for purposes of obtaining an emergency relief and had not shown that the legal and practical considerations warranted a stay. The rules would require federal ballot mail to be sent in envelopes bearing an election mail logo capable of being scanned by high-speed equipment and carrying a barcode unique to each voter. This is, you know, it's funny because I actually had this conversation in Alabama. If you get an absentee ballot in Alabama, you have a number that number appears on your ballot. And I know it takes a court order, but it kind of still weirds me out. Did you know that, Steve, that your ballot is your anonymity is gone if you vote by mail?
1: I'm a little surprised by it, but then again, I kind of think on it and I'm probably actually not as surprised as I probably should be.
0: I didn't know it until I had to get one. And then the ironic thing is in Jefferson County, because you know how great Jefferson County is I had the one time I had to get an absentee ballot. They sent me the ballot, but instead of sending it to where I was, because I was not in town or in the state during Election Day, they sent it to my house. So I do my application. Everything's completely right. They're supposed to send it to a different address. They send it to my Jefferson County house anyway. But when I get back, I start kind of poking around on this, and I see that it is identifying. So should they need to ever go back through the ballot boxes, should they never get a warrant to open it back up again, sure enough, if you vote by absentee, they can match your name to your ballot, which totally creeps me out. All right, well, although the thing you would see about me is I undervote races. Oh, buddy. And then when it comes to primary races, when it comes to primary races, Steve, I like to vote every now and again against the incumbent, just to stick it to the man. If you're a really good incumbent, I'm going to support you. But driving the numbers up for somebody who I don't think should be there, I'm pretty good about that one too. All right, so those are some of your big headlines. If you are in the city of Homewood, that budget hearing is this afternoon at 4:30. They do stream online. They are allowing public comment. So if you have a public comment, and we're going to get into that whole report that was talked about yesterday. We're going to get into that a little later today. But that's not the only local story that I've got going on. Hoover Police, this is a kind of a big one, and I got several texts and messages about this yesterday. The Lorna Place Apartments. The water was disconnected August 31st. It was disconnected for about 2 months. But here's the thing. The residents had been paying the apartment complex their rent in utilities. And so this apartment complex had been collecting money from their tenants, but did not pay. When the water was cut off, they owed more than $75,000 to Central Alabama Water, which is formerly Birmingham Water Works. Now, what's interesting about this is, so there was something negotiated. This is an out-of-state, the property is owned by someone out-of-state. But Nick Durzis and the city of Hoover said, we're not letting this go. And now the police are involved and are investigating because the apartment complex took the money that was spent intended for utilities and didn't pay them. Can you imagine 2 weeks without water? Like the thought, you know, as hot as it is, as miserable as it is, just needing showers, needing to cook, needing to give your babies baths. What a horrific situation.
1: I would agree wholeheartedly, and one would have thought somebody would have complained long before then.
0: Right? 2 weeks. For 2 weeks, the water was out entirely before it was negotiated that a payment would be made. But it sounds like everybody had a hard time finding this out-of-state, building owner. City Councilor Ashley Lovell wants the apartment owners held accountable. She said there's accountability for what's happening, and it's beyond just the apartment owner paying the water bill. These residents have been paying their utilities and not getting their utilities. Again, it's unacceptable for residents to have to go through this. If investigators find evidence of criminal wrongdoing, the city of Hoover said it will forward the findings to the DA's office. I think this is worthwhile. I think that especially, and it's funny because now that I'm tuned in a little bit to what more and more of the municipalities are doing, there seems to be a kind of across the board, whether it's abandoned residential homes, really mismanaged apartments, mismanaged hotels, a lot of out-of-state troubles, and a lot of our cities don't have what they need on the books to help these residents out. So that's news coming out of Hoover. And then, as I said earlier, Homewood. All right, we're going to take a quick break. When we come back, we will go into some of the national headlines. Also want to talk to you about a CDC report. Are you feeling tired today? The CDC might have a reason why. Back in just a second. 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
10: Well, the crash investigation work continues on 11th Street South between I-65, University Boulevard, and 6th Avenue South. Collision 20 West at Highway 231, too. That's exit 158. I'm Phil Carter in the traffic center.
11: High heat levels, low rain chances. That pretty much summarizes the forecast here over the next several days. Afternoon highs in the mid to upper 90s, approaching records in some cases. Overnight lows in the lower 70s and rain chances fairly slim. Looking ahead to the Alabama weekend, lots of football in the state. For those hosting, hot afternoons certainly won't feel like September. We'll be in the mid to upper 90s in Tuscaloosa as we kick off there. Auburn, evening game. Temperatures will be falling through the 80s into the 70s, but both very warm. There are signs of some cooler temperatures next week, but fall-like weather is still far off. I'm ABC 3340's meteorologist Evan Chikvera on Talk 99.5.
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0: Good morning, everyone. April Marie here, filling in for Dixon and Valerie. Valerie Vining, there you go. We get this right. Steve West trying to keep me out of trouble behind the board this morning. I am remote, just down the road, but remote. My air condition is out, and I am waiting for a repairman. It's always an adventure. Buy a home, they say. It'll be fun, they say. Home ownership is great. It's like every other thing, I tell you what. My honey-do list is as long as my arm, except I don't have a honey, so it's kind of a problem. I mentioned going into the break, the CDC, a new report, this was released yesterday, CDC reports finds 71.5% of U.S. adults experience fatigue. Experts point to one workplace factor that amplifies it. This is a study of over 27,000 adults that say fatigue is limiting work and daily life. And when you get down to brass tacks, the real issue is how we are all so rarely disconnected from our work. The report, which was published earlier this week, found that the 71.5% of adults in the U.S. have experienced fatigue on multiple days over the past 3 months. Women and younger adults were more likely than men and older adults to report frequent fatigue. But the one thing that they said they have in common deals with work communication. In the knowledge work setting, fatigue is amplified by the constant context shifting demanded by a communication culture where issues are largely worked through ad hoc emails and instant messengers. Our brain cannot easily shift its target attention so frequently, so the result is cognitive exhaustion. A fatigue-resistant workplace cuts down on unscheduled messages that demand a prompt response. I have to say, Steve, I don't know how we go back. I don't know how, and I have this conversation a lot, actually, because the more, you know, especially while I'm trying to homeschool the kids, but the ability to have people understand I'm not calling them back right away, or I'm not responding to that message right away. It's one of those just tough things.
1: It is. It's a matter of trying to figure out the best way to manage your time. And there are times when we have a really tough time juggling that, especially with everything that's kind of pulling on us as we go out throughout the course of a day. So yeah, I understand it.
0: Yeah, I think that this constant, and I've seen people say this, you know, just because someone texts you, the differences between, you know, now 5 years earlier, 10 years earlier, it used to be, you know, when you left home, between home and work, nobody could reach you. If you didn't have your cell phone on all with you all the time, there wasn't an expectation that you would. If you sent a text, there wasn't an expectation that someone's going to respond. It's, you know, it's not considered rude if you're waiting hours. I almost feel like we have to get back to that. We need to get back to that. This idea. I actually had someone call me about a story, and they were pretty insistent. You know, well, didn't want they. This is paraphrasing here, but they didn't want it to be a waste of time. Them give me all this information and I not do a story. And I'm like, look, I'm not a jukebox. I don't play. You can't put a quarter in me and get a news story out. And so there are people who will email or text or whatever, a tip or this or that, and then a story won't come out in the next day or two. And then they're bombarding me with messages, and you're going, wait, we didn't agree to this deal. This isn't a thing where you said I'm going to give you a tip, and I said, yeah, I'm going to get that right up for you just exactly the way you want it, right like that. With friendships, I feel like we tend to be a lot more patient with one another and understanding. I know I've got a group from college, and we show each other a lot of grace on when we do and don't respond. One's a pediatrician, one's a real estate agent, and me, whatever the heck I am. mom and radio guest host, I suppose, and of course journalist over at 1819 News, but the exhaustion is real, and I have had friends who they have really been just overwhelmed during times of busyness or seasons of work, and you can see it. You can see it all over them. So thought that was an interesting article. That is on inc.com. All right, Steve, are we getting any text messages or calls over there I need to be aware of?
1: Well, we've had a couple of people that have been interested in what's going on with Richard. I can say right now that there's really no update from yesterday. We haven't heard any news specifically. So at this point in time, I think the target is still tomorrow for him to hopefully get out of the hospital. It's unconfirmed right now, but that, I believe, is the target date. And we believe that Monday would be the target for him, along with Valerie, who's on vacation, to return to the host seat.
0: There you go. All right. Good to know, because I was curious about that myself. All right. So coming back up, we got a number of things to talk about today. I mentioned some things going on in Alabama. We had some delegates at the Texas Convention. The Alabama GOP, ALGOP, sent delegates there. So we'll talk a little bit about that. Talk a little bit about statewide campaigns, what's going on at Auburn and Alabama. Alabama out with some new enrollment numbers. They are inching higher to more in-state students. We'll talk about those things and more coming back from this break. You're listening to April Marie, filling in for Dixon and Vining.

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0: Steve, if you want me to talk, you can't play play-in music that I love.
1: April Marie here, filling in for Dixon and Vining. Vining is on vacation. Dixon is on the mend. Steve doing a good job keeping me out of trouble. I mentioned it, but I am broadcasting from home this morning, keeping an eye out for an AC repairman to come in. You would have thought, okay, by the way, so earlier, if you missed it, several other things going on and kind of making the news today. One of them is Freddie, the German soccer fan who had come to the U.S., really gone viral. And part of the reason so many of these people who had come here for soccer went viral is that they were just shocked at the kindness of Americans. They were shocked at the beauty of our country, how welcoming people were all across hotels, at restaurants, grocery stores. They were here on a budget, and people kept giving them things, giving them, whether it was trips or whatever. Several people who were here for soccer got to go to the White House. It was really incredible. So as he was wrapping up his trip, Freddie said, I think we're going to come back for college football. And sure enough, he is coming. He has announced last night he is coming here for Auburn football. Now, Auburn's playing Florida this week. You know, I'm on the struggle bus. I guess I just won't pay attention to that game at all, because usually it's like, who do you cheer for? Well, when I'm a Seminole, so my general rule is cheer for anybody playing UF. But then the same goes for Auburn, Alabama. I'm in Alabama over Auburn, so cheer for anybody playing against Auburn. So I'm left with no choice there. Steve, I should know this about you, but what fan are you?
2: Well, we talked about it a little bit yesterday. Moving here when I was 5, I didn't even know college football existed. And only because the pro team that I root for wore red jerseys at the time, I started rooting for Alabama. It's just one of those weird little things that, you know, happens over the course of time.
1: The fair. That's, you know, as valid a reason as anything. I'm an Alabama fan because it's where a dear friend went for graduate school. We met an undergrad at Florida State, and then she came to Alabama for her graduate school. So I'd come here a handful of times to visit. It's actually how I ended up living in Birmingham. Living in Alabama is through an Alabama fan. So it just made sense to be an Alabama fan. If forced to choose, I still bleed garnet and gold. So this weekend, Seminoles are playing over in Tuscaloosa. I believe it will be, if everything keeps going according to plan, I don't know if you can hear this. I've got a little bit of a cough. One of my sons is a little sick as well. But if all goes well, we are going to go to the game, and it'll be all three kids' first ever football game.
2: Oh, wow.
1: And so,
2: okay.
1: And so I'm looking forward to, you know, we got to coordinate, by the way, when race days come, because I want them to experience that. But they have experienced their first concert all together, actually there at Alabama. We went to see Morgan Wallen, and now they will experience their first football game. We will be on the on the Alabama side, but I will be wearing garnet and gold. So this shall be entertaining for
2: you'll be
1: everybody.
2: One of a few, but you won't be the only.
1: Yes. Well, I'm hoping for that. I said, will I be safe over there? My friend's like, yeah, you'll be good. Again, back with that, everybody's just Southern hospitality. All right. A lot of things going on today. We talked a little bit about I'm not going to get too much local stuff. Homewood, the budget hearing is this afternoon. The city is allowing the public to speak.

0: according to the notice to the public on the city website. But there will be the discussion about the police department. If you haven't been following along with my series, City Manager Cale Smith is recommending almost $1 million cut. It's not quite a million, but almost $1 million cut, and a reduction of full-time sworn law enforcement officers of 6 officers. Now, what had happened, they had 2 spots open, and then they offered early retirement, and 4 people took it, and even since then, they've lost 1 more. So the department is currently at 83 officers, even though they were fully funded in the current ongoing budget for 90 officers. Now, the mayor and some of the city councilmen and the city manager is like, we didn't defund the police. To which I'm like, you funded them at 90 officers, and then you wouldn't let them hire the officers they lost. That's defunding. The money was there. It was allocated for those officers. And now you're saying we're going to cut 6 of those positions. But because we didn't let you fill them, it's not really cuts. It's goofy is what it is. We got a sense of, or the public got a sense of, I had already seen the report, but we got a sense of the organizational study that was done by a Florida group. They're recommending a net reduction of 28 to 42 positions across different services, development services functions. They've got a lot of library cuts, a lot of police cuts they're recommending, a couple fire EMS positions they're recommending cut. I don't know who thought that this would be the greatest thing to have a new council, a new city manager. Actually, I think it was the city manager who decided this based on everything I've figured out investigating this. Does not seem to be the best and brightest idea I've heard. I've never heard anybody be like, I just got elected. What am I going to do? I'm going to cut the police. But that's what's happening in Homewood. So you guys get to the meetings, get involved, pay attention, and maybe cooler heads will prevail. Who knows? Maybe you'll get there this afternoon and they'll say, we've got news for you. But keep an eye out on that. Other things going on around the country today. Mitch McConnell showed back up for work again yesterday. Steve, did you see that?
1: I heard that he was coming back, but at this point in time, as close as you are to having the election and you say you're not running for re-election, what good are you doing?
0: Well, they needed him as vote. So he was on the Hill yesterday for the first time in 3 months, okay, ending a prolonged absence. He was wheeled out of his house. There was a number of media there watching for him as he was wheeled out of his house as a whole bunch of security because they knew media would be crazy. But he did give a short statement, said, today I cast my first Senate vote since I took a bad fall back in June. I'm really looking forward to being back on the Senate floor and seeing my colleagues. He spoke to reporters, said, time to get back to work, finish the job for this Congress. He looks weak. He looks frail. He had looked weak and frail before his fall. He is 84 years old. The last time he voted, he voted September 14th. The last time he voted before this was June 11th. 3 days later, his office announced that he had been hospitalized. On the same day, emergency medical personnel went to his home to respond to an unconscious person. People have been saying that they've been talking to him off and on. There's been a lot of speculation about whether or not he was even conscious at certain points in time. So I'm glad he got back to work. I watched my timeline yesterday. I've got a lot of people saying, they're focusing on, you shouldn't get elected that old. I'm of the mindset that this is why we have elections. Everybody says, oh, we need term limits. No, we've got voters. We need more voter participation. If you get out there and you vote, like our numbers, even here in Alabama, have just been absolutely abysmal. If you can defeat, we've seen them defeated, incumbents, Cliff Stearns in Florida. Gosh, who was it in Virginia? I can picture him, but I can't think of his name. Was defeated by an Auburn consultant, actually, who helped in that race. But we have seen, Eric Cantor, was it? We've seen incumbents defeated. You can defeat an incumbent. People keep voting for these senators and representatives repeatedly. Heck, Gary Palmer term limited himself, said, I'm going to run, I'm going to support term limit legislation, but I'm also going to limit myself. He's broken that pledge multiple cycles. It's a whole thing. People like their own members. I don't like the what I'd consider inhumane talk. And you may not like his politics. You may not like his age. You may think his frailty is an issue. But it's what his district voted for. They knew what they were getting. Maybe they didn't know he was going to have a fall and a prolonged absence. But they could certainly look at him and see that that there was possibility to have health issues. But he is back at work, finally, Mitch McConnell. All right, we're going to take a quick break. When we come back, we'll get into some other non-political headlines. I mentioned the CDC one, exhaustion over constantly being available and at your phone. I've got a couple others here. Sleeping, you having trouble sleeping at night? We'll tell you what the culprit there might be. You guys hold tight. It's April Marie filling in for Dixon and Vining.
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13: We have a crash and an 18-minute delay on 20 West before First Avenue North, exit 130B. Traffic backed up to exit 133. Right lane blocked, crash malfunction junction 2059 East at I-65, exit 124 B and C. Crash 20 West at Highway 231, exit 158. I'm Phil Carter in the traffic center.
14: High heat levels, low rain chances. That pretty much summarizes the forecast here over the next several days. Afternoon highs in the mid to upper 90s, approaching records in some cases. Overnight lows in the lower 70s and rain chances fairly slim. Looking ahead to the Alabama weekend, lots of football in the state. For those hosting, hot afternoons certainly won't feel like September. We'll be in the mid to upper 90s in Tuscaloosa as we kick off there. Auburn, evening game. Temperatures will be falling through the 80s into the 70s, but both very warm. There are signs of some cooler temperatures next week, but fall-like weather is still far off. I'm ABC 3340's meteorologist Devin Chikvera on Talk 99.5.
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Well, good morning, everyone. April Marie here, filling in for Dixon and Vining. Vining on vacation, Dixon on the road to recovery. Steve West trying to keep me out of trouble. Quick look at some of the things we're talking about today. The Supreme Court has ruled that they will not take up the Trump mail-in ballots issue. And so that was decided yesterday. We'll get into that a little bit later. I am talking a little bit about some of the stories you'll find over at 1819 News. Oh, buddy. Craig Monger always has some of the funnest stuff. Yesterday, he had a story up on LGBTQ resources at Auburn University. Some people say, well, why do you care? Well, beyond the absolute certifiably crazy idea of people being non-binary and the transgender not acknowledging that there's a man and a woman and that this is set in science and da-da-da-da-da, some of the resources were just bonkers. But if you go to that story now, you're going to find a whole bunch of dead links because Auburn has removed that information. In a news story right here in central Alabama. Now, I don't know how much you guys know about the Birmingham AIDS Alliance. Let's see if I did that right. It's the... I'm going to get that right. Anyway, they have quite a number of things. Okay, Birmingham AIDS Outreach. That's what it is. I knew it was BAO. I just couldn't put it all together. They have a number of different things under the umbrella of that nonprofit, the Birmingham AIDS Outreach. They've got Magic City, Magic City Acceptance Center, Magic City Acceptance Academy, Magic City, you name it. There's just there's a ton of things right there in under that one umbrella. Well, apparently, some people are mad because they're not getting their service fast enough. The Birmingham-based Magic City Wellness Center, which is under that same umbrella, designed to serve LGBTQ, has come under fire from its own clientele after an online petition is accusing it of delaying hormone therapy to patients. Over 210 signatures so far. It accuses the Wellness Center of having a wait list of over 400 patients yet to receive hormone replacement therapy, which frequently includes to taking testosterone. Look, guys, what this says is that we still have a crisis. What this says is that even though the Democrats want to say that this fight is over, although it's not over, as long as there are still men trying to get into women's spaces. And there's a Supreme Court case being heard on this just this week. It's a federal court. It's not Supreme Court. A federal court case being heard on whether or not the sorority Kappa Kappa Gamma can continue to serve only girls or if they have to let boys who identify as girls into their sorority house, into these all-female spaces. It's the same fight that daughters of the American Revolution are fighting, keeping women's spaces, women's spaces. Well, I'm looking at this story, and this is these are individuals who want to take cross-sex hormones and do hormone replacement therapy. They're mad and accusing the Magic City Wellness Center of causing patients to sometimes go periods without access to their treatments, claims there are barriers to care, an effort that can push trans patients to crisis. I would almost argue that trans patients are already in crisis. If you are a woman who believes you are a man and you're seeking medication, there's already something going on there. I am so glad, and I saw this story. Craig wrote it up. It's the top story over at 1819 News. It really makes me feel a sigh of relief that Alabama passed the VCAP bill. Because imagine how much higher this number would be if these kids who are 10 years old and above, which is essentially when you hit the puberty level that they let you start medicating, if they could get their medication and butcher and sterilize their little young bodies. Here in Alabama, we led the way. We said, no more of this. There is a strong effort to identify
and then expose woke on our college campuses. I'm actually looking at a couple of medical classes being taught at different universities. We know we've got it at UAB. We've got it at University of Alabama. Somebody sent me something over at Department of the Education School over at Auburn, where they are still continue to push this radical gender ideology stuff onto their students, onto young people. I think it's, you know, they're fighting with each other in this case, and I'm like, go for it. Continue on. And for the love of all that's holy, I really do, the more I see it, the more I see it as a social contagion, the more experts see it that way. I spoke earlier about those who went to the Texas convention and them getting to see RFK and Dr. Oz and Admiral Brian Christine from right here in Central Alabama and see the great things that they're doing. This is a pretty high on the list as far as I'm concerned. Getting in there and debunking the myths related to this radical gender ideology nonsense, getting in there and proving that the LGBTQ communities were conspiring with HHS employees, with high-level officials to push out bad information. It's really quite crazy that they've been doing this. All right, we're going to take a break here in a couple minutes. I wanted to go back through some of the things we're talking about today. We're hitting those top headlines over at 1819 News that you can find there. Talking a little bit, I'll revisit the Emmys if you missed them last night. It was a different kind of, had a different feel to it for what I watched. So talk a little bit about the Emmys. We've got a couple medical studies, some big headlines, Mitch McConnell returning to U.S. Senate. Stay tuned for all of that and more with April Marie here filling in for Dixon and Vining.

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2: The Republican candidate running to be Alabama's next attorney general was recently on OANN. Katherine Robertson was asked by the host Janelle Rion about her stance on flock cameras being used across the nation and here in Alabama.
3: A lot of politicians don't like nuance, but I'll tell you that this is one of those areas where there's got to be a nuanced debate. There is certainly a lot to gain from the use of flock cameras in the way of public safety, but you've got to have safeguards in place. Alabamians are liberty-loving people. We are not going to become a surveillance state, but we do want our law enforcement to have strong tools. And so there remains a debate that needs to be had that I will certainly take a leadership role in figuring out how to protect Alabamians and their freedom and their privacy while also giving our law enforcement the tools that they need. That's a debate I look forward to being a part of. I think we're going to end up in a good place in Alabama.
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2: Jury selection begins this week in Baldwin County regarding a murder suspect in a homicide of five people back in 2023 that rocked the Daphne Lake Forest neighborhood. The victims were brutally murdered inside their own home. Those victims were Melanie Loop, Jeremy Bracey, Barbara Smith, Sheila Glover, and Leonard Smith. Jared Smith Bracey is now being charged with the crime that involved his own family members. His attorneys entered a plea of not guilty due to mental defect. I'm Andrea Tice.
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0: Well, good morning, everyone. April Marie here, filling in for Dixon and Vining. Valerie is on vacation. Richard is on the mend. Steve West hanging out and trying to keep me out of trouble. In case you are curious, Steve, giving the mom look to your microphone, to your headphone wire, does not, in fact, make it stop staticking.
1: No, I'm not really going to help.
0: I had a hack earlier, and it's not working either. Hope that is not driving you all too crazy this morning. A lot going on across the state and across the nation. Jumping on into some of those headlines and things we should be talking about today. Mitch McConnell back at work. Yesterday came out of his house in a wheelchair, did talk a little bit to the press as he went in to cast his first votes since June. Kind of pretty big deal. I think there were still some people wondering whether or not he was going to get to show back up and vote again at all. But he has returned to the Senate as he carries out his final days. He did not run for re-election to the Senate, and so that is that's the news there. People online have been pretty mean, you know. I feel very strongly about this. I get it. We want politicians who are accountable. We want politicians who can show up. We want people who are going to do right by us and their votes, not establishment hacks, all the things. But when it comes to speaking of someone's health, I really wish people would be more kind. I know. Oh, we're just so tired of it. Yes, but that's not a reason to use your humanity. Mitch McConnell very clearly took a very bad fall in June. He last voted on June 11th. 3 days later, he was hospitalized when an ambulance had to respond to his home because somebody was unconscious there. He is back. He is talking. He said they released a statement where he said, "My recovery has been a long and often frustrating process, and the lingering effects of childhood polio haven't made it easier. I'm still not quite back to 100%, but I've assured Leader Thune that as I continue with my physical therapy on the advice of my doctors, I will do my best to be present for tough votes when our conference needs me." So he is back. But we've got other things going on in the state. I mentioned earlier, just briefly, that the University of Alabama is bragging about their new numbers. Now, I will have a piece up for 1819 News a little later today on this, but the University of Alabama is bragging on increasing their, and it couldn't come at a better time in terms of the national conversation related to diversity. But the university is touting record high for admissions into the school. In-state students grew by 3.6% to 18,652, supported by college readiness programs. The incoming freshman class has a GPA of average of 3.86, and the new students include 280 National Merit Scholars. Now, I was going through and kind of looking at, there are several different sources of information. Each of the college campuses do their own census. They wait a couple weeks after school and then do their own census. And so those numbers are just coming out, with UA releasing theirs yesterday. The overall state program did a kind of a snapshot of where all of the colleges were. University of Alabama grew in undergrad but shrunk in graduate. Auburn had the reverse of that. And so we're keeping an eye out for Auburn's numbers in-state versus out-of-state. I didn't realize this until I really started paying attention here. There are other states around the country, specifically conservative ones, where there are mandates for the schools to have more in-state than out-of-state, to have a significant number, if not of more in-state than out-of-state, because it just changes the dynamic of a campus. You know, I've reported on all of these college campuses. 1819 has reported, and I personally have reported on a number of woke individuals. Me and that school of social work over at the University of Alabama is a hot mess. like a dumpster fire of wokeness. And seriously, the overwhelming majority of people that I looked up, especially in that doctoral program, they are, in fact, from out of state. Heck, the worst of the worst one, the Canadian queer Hamas-supporting kind of the whole situation, who was offered a 3-year teaching contract to go along with to his entrance into the program, clear from Canada and has to come here. We are importing crazy to campus. And you can't look at this guy's writings. You can't look at this guy's his body of work, all of the things. Unfortunately, before he cleaned up his social media, before my story, he had pictures of him just wearing pearls. That's not a joke. So lots of wildness there with some of our out-of-state people. I feel like our campuses would be better, would be more conservative. I was watching those, and we didn't do any stories over at 1819 News. There's a couple of reasons for that. But watching the people who were posting, celebrating Charlie Kirk's death, one of the most disgusting, vile things I have seen on campuses. Kind of surprising, the number of professors, the number of students, but we had that in Alabama this past week. We had two students at the University of Alabama. There were three students, only two of them identified at the University of Alabama. And then UAB had a physician, a student doing her residency, who had reposted some vile Charlie Kirk content. I think, you know, we need more in-state students to have more people who share our values, to have more people who are willing to stand up and do what's right. The fact that there was these big vigils, the fact that there are people out there mourning Charlie's death and continuing to try to do his good work, I think is a positive. But we really just need to be more careful when it comes to some of these out-of-state people coming in and then making these campuses, pushing them to the left. Have your views, but don't be celebrating something like that. Absolutely crazy. All right, we've seen that. We talked Emmys. If you missed the Emmys chatter all over the internet, the thing of the day seems to be that the Taylor Swift video. If you missed it, Travis Kelce had a football game, and Taylor Swift is very good friends with the host. And so they did one of those little promo videos, and in it, Taylor Swift left some Easter eggs for her fans. And so so the internet is abuzz today trying to figure those out. Several of the hints lead to songs from The Vault being released, some songs that were on the internet for a little while and then disappeared. So who knows? Who knows if we'll have some answers before the end of the show? But that is one of the things going on. All right, we're going to take a quick break. When we come back, we'll get into more headlines from Alabama around the nation. Back in a second.
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10: Collision right lane blocked. 5 vehicles involved with this wreck on 2059 East at I-65, exit 124 B and C in Malfunction Junction. We also have a crash. Left-hand lane blocked on 20 West before 1st Avenue North, exit 130 B. That's a 3-mile backup with a 20-minute delay. I'm Phil Carter in the traffic center.
11: Happy Tuesday, Alabama. We're halfway through the month of September, and there are still no signs that fall is arriving anytime soon. Sweaty September, as I like to call it, continuing. We're headed to the upper 90s again this afternoon, mostly sunny and dry out there. Then tomorrow morning, just like the rest of the week, we'll start off in the low 70s with clear conditions before we heat it up near 95. For a forecast high on Wednesday, Thursday, and Friday, all week long staying very, very dry. Only a few spotty showers and storms expected by the weekend. I'm ABC 3340 meteorologist Emma Kate Cowan on Talk 99.5.
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0: ground hammer. Good morning, everyone. April Marie here, filling in for Dixon and Vining. Steve West trying to keep me out of trouble. So far, so good.
1: I think so.
0: We're working on things all over here.
1: We're still in the air and haven't been fired yet, so, you know, that's a good thing.
0: Say that again.
1: Said we're still on the air and I haven't been fired yet, so that's
0: a good
1: sign.
0: If that's the standard, I think we're going to be fine for today and tomorrow.
1: Hey, so, from your mouth to God's ears.
0: I have much improved. For those who don't know my background, again, this is April Marie Fogle. You can find me on X at APRYLMARIE. You can find me on 1819 News. I typically write about education, although I have been really interested in these Homewood police cuts because it is insane to me. Insane. That they're looking at their budget and they're like, you know what we're going to do? We're going to cut nearly $1 million from the police personnel budget. Six full-time officers. And beyond that, we're going to defund positions that were already funded in the previous budget. That'll be great. So education and then the occasional, these municipalities are making me really angry stories. But for those who don't know, I had my own radio show in Montgomery, Alabama for about 2.5 years. And before I decided to move out of state, did not move out of state. That's a whole different story. And so, but my producer essentially lived with his hand hovering the dump button because there were a couple of words that you can't say that I would sometimes get fired up and say. Specifically, you and Steve, just to put you on notice, it's more so when I'm talking about the madness around people going after kids with their radical ideology. And I feel very strongly about what had been happening. There was more of it before. Now that we've passed the VCAP bill and we're really protecting children in Alabama, and as a nation, we have recognized, okay, what they were doing kind of crazy. Things have calmed down. You don't have to hover the dump button. But for a while, there was a minute where you'd go, what did you just say? What happened there?
1: I just call you out on it. That's all.
0: Much improved, I tell you. Much improved. All right, some of today's top headlines. We've got Mitch McConnell returning to work. We've got the Homewood budget meetings this evening over in Hoover. Some members of the city council, the mayor, have put in a report with the Hoover Police Department over apartments at Lorna Road. And we got a text in about a Vestavia complex that might need to be looked at. I do not understand what's going on with these deadbeat apartment owners. And, I mean, they had to condemn one in Homewood not that long ago because it was just a completely unsafe living conditions. Now you have apartments in Hoover that during this heat had 2 weeks without water. It turned out the residents were paying their rent and utilities all bundled together to the apartment complex. I apologize for the dog there. The kids have just woken up. Yes, she is like, okay, time to take me out. I've been very patient for mom. And so the apartment complex in Hoover they had water off for 2 weeks before part of a $75,000 overdue bill was worked out with Central Alabama Water. The mayor has said that the city is looking into, did anything criminal happen because they took the money, said they were using it for utilities, and very clearly didn't. So that's an interesting one to kind of keep an eye out. It's a local story, but, some of these apartment complexes have just gotten ridiculous, I tell you.
1: Yeah, unfortunately, my days, thankfully, of living in apartments are seemingly gone, but the ones that you referenced just a minute ago, they got shut down. I lived in them back in the day. And they were fairly nice 25 years ago. Man, you want to talk about thinking that they've gone way downhill. I haven't been over there in a while, and it's just really over the hill from us. We've talked about it in the past, how we kind of overlook the city of Birmingham from our perch at our building. And if you walk up to the end of our parking lot and look over the, down the hill, it's those apartment complexes right down there that they're talking about.
0: All right. Yeah, kind of crazy to see how people are being forced to live. I remember my apartment days. It's been a minute. It's been a long minute, actually. When I was in D.C., I lived in, I had roommates. I lived in an apartment once, and we had a two-bedroom apartment, and we had five of us in it. And my room was the dining room, and we had hung up a shower curtain as a room, you know, that was our room separator, was a hung up a, okay, those tension, the tension
1: was,
0: rods.
1: Was this college age years?
0: This was immediately after college, all of us trying to get by in Washington, D.C., you know, before we had multiple jobs. It's so funny to me watching kids these days and some of these viral videos of kids getting out of college and being like, I just want my $200,000 a year job. I was promised a $200,000 a year job. And I'm like, yeah, right out of college, we were working as waitresses and waiters, and we were, you know, barely getting in the high 20s if we were lucky for a salary.
1: Oh, yeah.
0: And we did it.
1: Your college education will get you so far, but experience gets you further. $200,000 yeah. a year is for those people who have some experience.
0: Well, it's so funny you say that, because one of the videos that's going around is specifically to that point. And the girl's like, I don't have experience because I went to college. And it's like, yeah, it's not necessarily either or. In professional settings, you need both. So you, even with a college degree, you start at the bottom and you work your way up. It's not handed to you. Now, we're seeing a lot of really good jobs, and I'm going to actually get into speaking of jobs. We're seeing a lot of really good jobs when it comes to the trades these days. As a matter of fact, I'm on a couple of homeschool groups where the parents are talking about the free training kids can get, and, you know, HVAC, and in electrical stuff, and in farming and ag. There's all these different programs out there, and you do get trained. You be a welder, and then go straight into a job, a high-paying job. But no, these college kids haven't. Some of these college kids, I should say, some have not figured it out. Speaking of training and jobs. I was wondering when this was going to happen, because it was announced that the federal government was going to create a space academy, which is essentially the school as that would be for the Space Force. Alabama's entire congressional delegation, including the Democrats, asking for it to come here to Alabama. President Donald Trump created the U.S. Space Academy through an executive order last month. The new federal academy would provide technical education and leadership development to students preparing to enter careers in the space industry, such as astronauts and engineers. In a letter written yesterday to the NASA administrator and the Presidential Commission on the U.S. Space Academy, all nine members of the delegation urged the group to consider Alabama as the future home of the academy. North Alabama specifically. North Alabama brings together civil, commercial, and national security capabilities necessary to support the next generation of space leaders. Now, I do have to say, I, of course, am from Brevard County, Florida. I am from the Space Center in Florida. If you have my phone number, you know this, because I refuse to change my phone number. People go, I go the area code 321. And what? And I go, yeah, it's from the Space Center. We changed it. We were 407. And then we changed it to 321 Blastoff. And I refused to change it because it was too cute when they did it, and I like it. But I've been seeing a lot of Central Florida lawmakers asking the Trump administration to bring it there, to the Space Coast of Florida. I assume Texas is making the same play. Colorado, which wanted Space Force, is likely making the same play. Arizona somewhat getting into the space game. But I think Alabama really does have an opportunity here. We've got Katie Britt and Tuberville, who are both have such close connections in the Trump administration. And so I'm feeling good about this.
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15: Well, we have wrecks now, 20 West before First Avenue North, exit 130B. That crash is blocking the left-hand lane. Right lane blocked, 2059 East at I-65, exit 124B and C. Crash there. The off-ramp right lane is blocked with the crash on 65 South at Valleydale, exit 247. And we have a wreck 59 South before First Avenue North, exit 132. I'm Phil Carter in the Traffic Center.
16: Happy Tuesday, Alabama. We're halfway through the month of September, and there are still no signs that fall is arriving anytime soon. Sweaty September, as I like to call it, continuing. We're headed to the upper 90s again this afternoon, mostly sunny and dry out there. Then tomorrow morning, just like the rest of the week, we'll start off in the low 70s with clear conditions before we heat it up near 95. For a forecast high on Wednesday, Thursday, and Friday, all week long staying very, very dry. Only a few spotty showers and storms expected by the weekend. I'm ABC 3340 meteorologist Emma Kate Cowan on Talk 99.5.
17: What you hear is what's really happening.
3: This is what you get. You end up with a situation where you have two male former NBA players who say, all right, I identify
15: feel like
3: as
15: a woman.
3: Yeah,
15: right.
3: I'm gonna go ahead and step into the WNBA draft here. And if I don't get picked up, then we're going to know this is all BS. We're going to know you don't really believe in men in women's sports. Oh, you believe on paper, but when it comes down to it, you know perfectly well that men would destroy this. And there's a part of me that says, let's go ahead and destroy the WNBA from the inside out.
15: Yeah.

0: En garde!
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2: Today and tomorrow, you can find me on X over at APRYLMARIE. I am remote today as I am getting my air condition repaired. They texted during the last segment and said they were on their way. Woohoo! Because you have not lived until you have spent over 24 hours in a house that's about 85 to 87 degrees inside. And I don't know why, when I did my renovations forever ago, not all of the rooms have ceiling fans. My daughter's room doesn't, but we got to remedy this situation because woof, it was just that air not circulating. It was hot and it was thick. So, working on that. All right, a number of things in the news today. I will mention again, if you're in Homewood, tonight is the hearing on those seven police officers. If you're in Hoover, the mayor and city council stepping up for those in apartments that were without water for 2 weeks. Whew, Lord have mercy. One story I haven't gotten to is the new efforts to rewrite history on death row inmate Jeffrey Lee. It's funny the anti-death penalty people are coming back out again. During the last death penalty that we had here, the last execution that we had here, there was a collective silence. It was the man who had essentially purchased a little girl and then murdered her, violently assaulting her. It was probably one of the most horrific crimes I had ever seen. But suddenly the anti-death penalty people found themselves without anything to complain about. Here in this case, they are upset because the jury recommended life in prison and the judge gave the death penalty. But there are supporters of his asking for the death sentence to be commuted. He is in jail. He's been on death row for 26 years for the 1998 shooting that transformed his life and the lives of three victims. This is, by the way, an AL.com story I'm reading from. He and his brother and his cousin went to Jimmy's Pawn Shop in Dallas County. There, according to court records, he was looking at wedding rings and told King he would return with the money to buy one. Instead, he and two other men left the store. They drank, they smoked cigarettes, they smoked pot, had some cocaine, returned with a sawed-off shotgun, fired multiple times at Ellis Thompson and King. Ellis and Thompson, his ex-wife, died on the floor. King survived her injuries. The shooting was caught on surveillance video. I'm not a big fan of these death row inmates, the advocacy groups coming out and saying, oh, well, we need to do something different. I would like to say that I absolutely 100% agree that, that 26 years on death row is ridiculous. But I don't agree he should just be taken off death row and put with prison. I believe that 26 years is ridiculous, and we really got to get this process moving faster. This man has he's not saying he's innocent. He's saying that he should be just in jail, not executed for this. There's video, there's witnesses. I am just people using. Thou shalt not kill. It is thou shalt not murder. This man murdered. The lives he took aren't coming back. This is a ridiculous case. It is the top of the fold over at AL.com. So many advocates pleading his case. Where's the sympathy for the victims? Where is the pleading for justice for the victims? You don't get a lot of that over at AL.com. As a matter of fact, rarely, if ever, do you see that. Very frustrating case. I mentioned earlier we've been talking about some all sorts of things from entertainment to medical news. I'm going to go over that study again. There is a new study. The CDC is reportedly finding 71.5% of U.S. adults experience fatigue. The experts have tied it to one major

0: major difference in how we are working. And I guess I should say how we're not working or not relaxing. What they're tying it to is they're tying it to constantly being made available, constantly available through emails and through text messages, the stress of kind of always being being on. We really do as a society. I think that the study's a good thing. Talking about it is a good thing. We really need to do more to, especially those when we're looking at our colleagues. I've had to get better about this over time, especially when I'm dealing with young employees who really want to be eager and succeed and climb the ladder, is be mindful of some boundaries. I used to tell, some young kids, they were in their like 20s, some young kids who worked for me, and I'd say to them, I'm a night owl. I do my best work when the kids go to bed, but that doesn't mean you need to be answering my emails. If I send an email at 10 p.m., or send a text for you to remind me of something, you don't have to answer it. I got better about texting. I stopped texting altogether. I'd still send work emails late at night. I'm thinking if I were to change things, I would probably go to just scheduling emails to go out so people weren't anxious about them at night. But this is a very real problem. If you are in a supervisory position or you're in a high-stress workplace, know that this is likely causing fatigue for your employees because of the amount of mental energy it takes to just constantly be in work mode, constantly be problem solving, constantly be thinking about the next assignment or the last assignment or whatever it is. I don't know that we needed a study to show this, but we got one and the numbers ain't great. All right, we're going to take a quick break. When we come back, we'll get into, again, Mitch McConnell back voting on the Senate floor. We'll get into some 18-19 News' top headlines of the day and a couple of stories I've done here recently. I don't know that I've mocked him in a while on here, but for the love of all that's holy, can Ken McFeeters please move on from his ridiculous, never-ending Tommy Tuberville drama? For the love, I'm telling you. Back in just a second, you're listening to April Marie.
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12: Well, the crash in the left-hand lane is blocked on 20 West before 1st Avenue North, exit 130B. We have stop-and-go traffic from exit 133, a 6-minute delay. Crash 59 South before 1st Avenue North, exit 132. Stop-and-go traffic from I-459, a 19-minute delay. I'm Phil Carter in the Traffic Center.
13: Happy Tuesday, Alabama. We're halfway through the month of September, and there are still no signs that fall is arriving anytime soon. Sweaty September, as I like to call it, continues. We're headed to the upper 90s again this afternoon, mostly sunny and dry out there. Then tomorrow morning, just like the rest of the week, we'll start off in the low 70s with clear conditions before we heat it up near 95. For a forecast high on Wednesday, Thursday, and Friday, all week long staying very, very dry. Only a few spotty showers and storms expected by the weekend. I'm ABC 3340 meteorologist Emma Kate Cowan on Talk 99.5.
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0: politician. Well, good morning, everybody. April Marie here, filling in for Dixon and Vining. Valerie is on a much-needed vacation. Richard is recovering. Steve West keeping me out of trouble today and tomorrow. Say stay tuned for that. Tomorrow, I may be in studio, so we may have some guests with us. We'll keep you posted on that. A lot going on around the state and across the nation as we prepare for midterm elections. I did a story yesterday for 1819 News on the Alabama delegation that went to Dallas. If you were to read and keep up with just the mainstream media, you would think that event was a total bust. Although I do go back to the fact that Leland and I collectively mocked the idea of $5,000 checks for everyone. Not everyone is the same. Not everyone. Do we want to be giving smally fraudsters $5,000 checks? No, we gotta do some measured approaches to things here. And so mocked him for that. But the convention overall, I talked to a handful of people, reviewed a number of posts, reviewed a number of pictures. It looked like from the ground standpoint, it was a success. I think far too often when we are looking at party politics, we forget that there are people out there on the ground. Alabama, we've got, we really do take for granted because of the straight party ticket voting. What turnout is here, but other states, they really got to get out the vote. They really got to, in those swing districts, really make a difference there. That's why Alabama sends to other states I believe it's the Mighty Strike Force, but for whatever reason, I call it the Mighty Mighty Strike Force. It just entertains me to do so. But the convention did fire up some of these grassroots activist types, maybe some of the donor types, to really get engaged for these midterm elections and realize what's at stake here. One of the attendees told me the thing that really stood out to her. Well, and by the way, I will say this. A number of the attendees told me what a spectacular, and this kind of makes me laugh because it's such a team spirit thing, but a lot of them commented on the balloon drop, and I thought that was great. I watched a couple of videos of that. But the other thing that stood out was hearing from people in the administration of their wins, of their successes, of their plans moving forward that you're not getting on the mainstream media. Specifically, MAHA and the idea of making America healthy again, the idea of really fighting back and trying to get people to have better habits. We had there was RFK Jr., there was Dr. Oz, and there was our very own Admiral Brian Christine, who's from this area, a doctor here, very well respected. Many of you will remember he ran for state senate. Just an all-around great guy. Saw images from that convention of them. I'm not going to go so far as to say that I think this is going to put us over the top. By no stretch of the imagination do I think that. Leland had a really good take on this, kind of more of the same party stuff. But talking to people who were there, they said the energy and the effectiveness was just not properly portrayed over the media. And I can get that. I can see that. I could hear that. I talked to probably about 7 different people and wrote that story up. April Weaver was there. I looked at some of her images, that state senator April Weaver. And so we had some pretty good representation from this area. Catherine Robertson, the Republican nominee for Attorney General. John Wall, a lot of people there. So wanted to give an update on that. The Business Council of Alabama has launched a statewide Coach Means Business billboard campaign. It has been said a lot looking into the incoming term of Senator Tommy Tuberville, what he's going to prioritize. And the biggest thing he says he's going to prioritize is jobs, is bringing in, and specifically, they want to bring in jobs that are going to be high quality jobs and jobs around the state. And he wants to be the chief recruiter. I was there the day he kicked off his campaign at Algop, and he said that and he highlighted that. They continue to highlight this. The BCA president said Coach has consistently stood with businesses, workers, and people, and the people creating jobs. Can I tell you, it's actually refreshing to have this pointed out. Too often we see these politicians come in and they say, I'm going to create jobs. No politician has created jobs, not good ones anyway, unless you want to go look at Washington, D.C. or Montgomery, the swamp at any state capital around the nation and go, yeah, bureaucracy is big. Those aren't the jobs we want. And so to have somebody who recognizes that that it is business that creates jobs, I think that's incredibly important. And I think that's a worthwhile initiative. So I've mentioned it, I'm going to mention it again. Hopefully we have seen the last of the challenges to Tuberville's residency. It's comically bad that you can't run, that we have candidates who haven't and can't run on a platform of what they do for the state. All they're doing is tearing down Coach, lawyer after lawyer on his side. And so I think hopefully that is the end of that. On a lighter note, keeping up with the Emmy Awards last night and how some of that went down, Michael J. Fox getting an award, a humanitarian award, for his efforts with Parkinson's research and the work he has done there. We also had Taylor Swift for the Swifties out there. I don't know how many Swifties listen to 99.5. Steve, do you get a lot of Swifties calling in?
1: No, we don't.
0: I feel like that. Well, maybe you're listening, and you want to just have something to talk about with your kids when you pick them up from school today. She did a video with Law and Order's Mariska, and I cannot say her name to save my life.
1: Hargitay,
0: and dropped what the kids called Easter eggs, in terms of. Just random set of words, and now the internet, all these internet sleuths are spending their morning, those who didn't stay up all night doing it, spending their morning trying to figure out these hints and these clues, which is particularly an interesting way. I guess everybody needs a hobby, and this is their hobby. Yesterday, and I'm going to comment on this just for a few minutes before I move on. Yesterday, there was the 10th Circuit Court of Appeals. They heard the case. It's the Kappa Kappa Gamma, and it's some sorority sisters arguing that the organization is for women only, that a man, even a man who identifies as a woman, should not be able to move into their sorority house, hang out in their showers, all the things. And this has gone all the way. It's getting a lot of national attention. And this is the same fight, and I've been writing about it here for 1819 News, that Daughters of the American Revolution are in right now. Can an organization that has historically been for women, can they legally and justifiably say, look, we get it, you identify as a woman, that does not count, that is not enough. That's not going to do it, folks. And so, that case is kind of blowing up in terms of people with strong opinions. Well, if the sorority wants it, well, I did a little bit of a post on this last night. You don't get to change the rules of a game mid-game. There are women who have supported this organization for decades, and not just this organization, all of the sororities, all of the organizations that are women, women organizations. Just because the Girl Scouts and the Boy Scouts have caved doesn't mean every organization needs to cave. And so these girls went into this. They rushed. They went through initiation. They did all of they pledged. They went through initiation into a girls group. And so it's just patently unfair for a midway through someone to make a determination about what their house is going to look like, about what they have to accept, about what they what fundamental religious values they have to compromise at their own expense for one, maybe two individuals. And so it'll be interesting as that case plays out. We'll keep an eye out on it and the similarities to the Daughters of the American Revolution. Last I checked, by the way, Alabama was probably second. We've gotten into second place behind Tennessee again in chapters that have said, we want daughters of the American Revolution to maintain being daughters. No men allowed. Thank you, great. And it's, you know, it should be a pretty non-controversial thing, but this is the day and time that we're in. Steve, do you know anybody who's a member of the daughters or son of the American Revolution?
1: No, not right offhand. I can't think of any.
0: They take these groups very seriously. A lot of effort goes into tracking your lineage and doing your genealogy and all of that stuff. And so all of the women I have met who are involved in these groups, and I've met a handful now, more than a handful, they're not doing it to be hateful. They're not doing it to be unkind. They just want to save and preserve the organization. All right, we're going to take a quick break. When we come back, we've got 1 hour left to continue all of today's top headlines. Stay tuned.

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2: The Republican nominee who is running to be Alabama's next Secretary of State, Caroline Dobson, is taking on Democrat Doug Jones, who is running in the Alabama governor's race. Dobson was speaking in particular about upholding election integrity here in Alabama. 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
3: I'm asking for folks to vote for me, but also to vote straight Republican. It's so incredibly important that we also have a governor like Coach who is committed to election integrity. Doug Jones is on the record multiple times for being opposed to voter ID laws. So if he's opposed to voter ID laws, you can bet that he would be opposed to the concept of an office, of a branch of the Office of Secretary of State following up on election fraud. He would erode the election security measures that we have now. And again, I think we're heads and shoulders above a lot of other states when it comes to the laws that we have on the books, but there's still so much more that we can, should, and need to do when it comes to enforcing our absentee ballot harvesting felony law and also closing the loopholes when it comes to voter registration.
2: I'll be back with more Alabama stories after this.
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1: The Rock the South Music Festival has released the lineup of performers with headliners Zach Topp, Jason Aldean, Jesse Murph, and Riley Green. This coming festival will be held October 1st through the 4th and will be in Decatur for the first time ever since getting started in Coleman years ago. I'm Andrea Tice.
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0: Well, good morning, everyone. April Marie here, filling in for Dixon and Vining. Are you ready for the update, Steve?
1: Oh, let's go.
0: I have air condition.
1: It works.
0: Yes. Prandtl Heating and Cooling. That's who came out to my house. Last night I was ready to get up there with my wet vac and try to do it myself. Had a friend not cautioned against it, I probably would have tried, which would have been nothing short of entertaining. We have made it to the final hour. I did not melt. Steve has not had to use the dump button. All in all, I would say overall a good morning. Lots of headlines to talk about today. I got some of the things we have mentioned before. Some of the top three things. If you are paying attention to colleges, the University of Alabama is touting that it has more in-state students this year than out-of-state. It's a pretty small change, about 3%, but I'll take it. All these out-of-state students, some of the worst things that I have seen in terms of on campus and behavior, and I've been looking from people who are out of state, and you look at them and you go, that's probably not okay. The School of Social Work has been one of the worst in terms of, there's a page with a bunch of bios on it, and you can go one by one by the bio. I said you could. I did for you, so you don't have to. And maybe you find two people who self-identify as Christian. The rest of them are leftist, DEI, LGBTQ. You name the issue, but they're not from around here, and they certainly are bringing a perspective that the few Alabama students that are in the program that they do not share. So the college has had an uptick in enrollment, tiny uptick in enrollment, 71 students to be exact, but of those students, more are in-state. I'm keeping an eye out for Auburn's census information to be made public. I didn't see that as of yesterday, but I'll keep an eye out for it. It's interesting, University of Alabama grew its undergraduates, but had a decline in its graduates. Auburn was the reverse. Grew its graduates, lost some undergraduates. So interested to check out the trends there. All right, other things going on today. Mitch McConnell is officially back to work. The internet is angry about the amount of time he took off. This goes back to one of those. Yes, is there a point in which someone as an individual should say, or a staffer should say to an individual, maybe your time is up? But I don't want to hear any complaints about Mitch McConnell and how long he served and what he looks like when he goes out in public or da da da da da da da da. If you're going to give a free pass to Governor Kay Ivey, okay? If Meemaw gets a pass, I don't want to hear you talk about people in Washington, D.C. If you voted for a woman who was who goes to ribbon cuttings and has let other states lap her in policy for years, then you just got to sit this one out, okay? It frustrates me to no end. Think of where we could be if we had had someone else in the governor's mansion for the last 4 years. Shrug. Look at me. There were more conservative alternatives out there, and had Ivy decided not to run for re-election, had she not been propped up by establishment people who were just looking for somebody they could control, then we would be in a very different place. But he is back. He did a vote. He spoke to reporters. It's kind of somewhat funny. Reporters descended on his house for when he was leaving. He gave a thumbs up. Everybody was like, woohoo, he's okay. And then other people were like, what in the world? So it is a whole thing out there. We've got some other big national headlines. The U.S. Supreme Court has ruled against Trump when it comes to his executive order on absentee ballots and the U.S. Postal Service. And so that decision has been made. They cannot put those rules into effect in for this upcoming election. I still think, by and large, and Alabama does it right. Alabama has very little absentee ballots. We have no early voting per se. Of course, you can do in-person absentee, which I think is a little bit of a cop out there, but you can do it. We allow that here. You look at other states and states that have that have really questionable election results. A lot of it is a direct result of what's going on with absentee ballots. States where you can aggressively ballot chase, where you can ballot harvest, where you can intimidate voters, where they're getting the ballots in, they're not really comparing signatures, and then they're separating them, and you don't know what's real, what's not real. I've said it all the time. They are they're cheating right before your eyes, and they're doing it in ways that you can't undo. You can't undo when those ballots come in late and they get mixed in with the ones that come in on time. And we had quite a few judges who were allowing that, and quite a few courts who have been allowing that. Steve, okay, double checking. Steve, are you here with me right now?
1: Yes.
0: There you are. Can we go to a quick break just for a moment while I've got some vacuuming happening in my background?
1: We certainly can.
0: Okay. We are getting our overflow AC pan cleared out at the moment. It's never a dull moment around here. We'll be back with more breaking headlines. 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
9: Now the crash in the left-hand lane is blocked on 65 South at Finley Boulevard, exit 262B. Wreck in Hoover, the off-ramp right lane is blocked on 65 Southbound on the ramp to Valleydale, exit 247. I'm Phil Carter in the traffic center.
10: Happy Tuesday, Alabama. We're halfway through the month of September and there are still no signs that fall is arriving anytime soon. Sweaty September, as I like to call it, continuing. We're headed to the upper 90s again this afternoon, mostly sunny and dry out there. Then tomorrow morning, just like the rest of the week, we'll start off in the low 70s with clear conditions before we heat it up near 95. For a forecast high on Wednesday, Thursday, and Friday, all week long staying very, very dry. Only a few spotty showers and storms expected by the weekend. I'm ABC 3340 meteorologist Emma Kate Cowan on Talk 99.5.
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0: good morning, everyone. April Marie here. Woof. You know, every day an adventure with live radio, that's what I say. Steve West trying to keep me out of trouble. Some days, some segments easier than others. If you are just tuning in, you can find me on X, APRYLMARIE. You can, of course, also find me at 1819 News, where I write mainly education content, K-12 through higher ed, and then also a little bit of municipality stuff. Today, my municipal stories are in Hoover and Homewood. Over in Hoover, they have an apartment complex off of Lorna Road that the mayor is warning about. They have asked the police to do an investigation. The tenants of the apartment complex were paying rent and utilities to the out-of-state company, only the out-of-state company was not turning around and paying the utilities. So these poor residents had nearly 2 weeks without water because of a, are you ready for this, over $75,000 past due amount. And some payment arrangements were made. The city has gotten involved. There is an ongoing investigation now. There are city councilors. There's the mayor. There are individuals involved trying to advocate for these residents. Steve says he's familiar with, lived in this complex. Kind of crazy to see. We're having apartments these days can be really hit or miss. I really want to encourage people to find out where the owners live, get a sense from the residents who already live there what's going on. This is the second kind of, for lack of a better way to put it, horror story I've heard just in recent months. Over in Homewood, you know, where they're thinking about cutting 6 police officers and nearly $1 million out of the police budget. Over in Homewood, they had to evict residents from a apartment complex because it was just unsafe living conditions. The city went on to give money that would be used as a seed money for resources for residents. They also went ahead and are allowing those residents who would have had their children enrolled in Homewood schools this year, they're allowing them to go ahead and they're allowing them to go ahead and continue on in the Homewood school system and not be disrupted while they are possibly in between living situations. Speaking of Homewood, because I cannot not speak about it, this afternoon is that budget hearing. If you know anybody who lives there, make sure they are paying attention. And wherever you're living, if you're living in Trustville, if you're living in Birmingham, if you're living in, out on in Shelby County, you name it, I want you guys to all be paying attention to what's going on locally. There is so much happening, from the flock camera debates to the AI data centers to these budgets, planning and zoning changes. It has never been more important that you pay attention to what's going on in your municipality than right now. It has never been more important that you pay attention to your elected officials and what they're doing than right now. We've had a big shift in elections and municipal elections, with a few different cities having around the area that have some staggered elections or different election dates. But by and large, most of these people were just elected. They've served for about a year now. It's important to know what they're doing. Are they keeping the promises that they made? Are they out there doing wild and crazy things? Or are they out there being silent in the face of wild and crazy things? Because to me, that's equally as bad. I watched last night the pre-council work meeting for Homewood, and Councilman Chris Lane was asking tough questions about the necessity of cuts. He was asking tough questions about the budget. He was really honing in and trying to get to the bottom of this organizational structure report, which is, wow, which is wow. And I'll actually check and see if the Homewood put it online. But again, I don't care what municipality you're in. If Homewood changes don't apply to you, if you don't work there or live there, you don't pass through or do recreational things there, then never mind all this. But pay attention to where you are, especially with the data center stuff, because Tommy Tuberville has made it clear that he is given the green light for AI, for these data centers to support AI. And we've seen lawmakers say, okay, well, we want to do some things so that basically the local elected officials can't override the citizens or their processes they have in place. There is a lawsuit, actually a pretty recent lawsuit, on the data center that is in Birmingham, that's near where the animal shelter is going. And the regions clients are suing, and they're saying that there's something very suspicious about the property being sold three times for increasing prices. A lot going on locally. I cannot stress enough, pay attention to what your city council and your mayor are doing. And then here's the other part of this. The flip side of this is, we get so, kind of apathetic to what's happening when it's not an election year. There is nothing to prevent somebody from watching what is happening in their city and saying, this does not align with the values of me and my neighbors, and start organizing your neighborhoods, start organizing your city, start getting vocal on Facebook groups, do all of the things that you need to do so that when it comes time to run for office against incumbents who ran on one platform and served on another, you've got that in place. It's not too soon to do that, because the sooner you do that, the sooner you find like-minded people who look at your incumbent and go, nope, don't want this. Nope, don't support this. That's when you get closer and more readily available to beat an incumbent, to unseat an incumbent. And I've seen incumbents even in municipal races. I've seen it several times, actually, in recent years, where an incumbent says, you know what, I've ticked them off enough. I have done or not done the job in such a way that I'm not even running. I'm gonna not run for reelection. And so, so wherever you are, whatever it is you're doing, consider that. All right. Wanted to get into some of the 1819 news headlines of the day. Yesterday, Craig Monger did a story on LGBTQ resources at Auburn University. Auburn has since disabled some of those resources. Looks like many of those resources. Keep an eye out for some follow-up stories there. We are working together to get woke out of these colleges. You can help. My email is at the bottom of every story I write. I already gave you my Twitter account. It's APRYLMARIE. If you know, and it's not just colleges. While colleges seem to have the most amount of crazies in it, maybe you've got a K-12 teacher. Maybe you've got a teacher who, and I've been made aware of some of these, who go by they, them pronouns, and they're encouraging your kids to do so. Write me. Send me an email. Reach out to me. We want to know this, because parents' rights are important, because students should be able to have differing values and differing opinions and all of that stuff. But wokeness should not be pushed on them, and taxpayer dollars should not be used for things that go against what President Trump wants, what the voters of Alabama want, what the legislature wants, what the majority of, say, the board of trustees of some of these colleges wants. There's so much we can do. I feel like as a nation, we have just watched these college campuses go so woke. We have watched these teachers stop teaching the fundamentals and the basics and start teaching their ideology, which primarily is based on a hatred of the United States. It's based on a distorted, horrible sense of what our country's history is and who we are. So keep an eye out on that. If you see anything, if you hear of anything, feel free to drop me a line. All right. When we come back, I'm going to get into lighter subjects again. CDC coming out with a study about sleep And, well, hold on. Was that a CD? We got a information on how you can get a better night's sleep. And then we also have information about better work habits to keep you from having exhaustion. Over 70% of Americans with exhaustion right now, and it's work related. So we'll get into those things when we come back as well. Steve, are you, we've talked a little bit about the Emmy Awards. And the award ceremony. I'm getting more and more clips in my timelines of that award show last night. It really looks like it was a really good time. I'm not seeing any reports yet of anybody giving an overly political or crazy speech. And that's kind of a blessing.
1: It'd be refreshing, wouldn't it?
0: It would be. I mean, if that holds, if I don't see more craziness today, I think that would be a really good thing. I did see where somebody was kicked off of a tour. I don't know if you saw that. I had that up earlier.
1: Yeah, I did see about that. Macklemore, I think.
0: Macklemore, yep, was kicked off of a tour, and he was just being a jerk. He actually released a whole statement about it last night. That was just completely unnecessary. Ed Sheeran is one of the nicest guys and, like, most drama-free guys that I've ever heard of.
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16: Now the crash in the left-hand lane is blocked on 65 South at Finley Boulevard, exit 262B. Wreck in Hoover, the off-ramp right lane is blocked on 65 Southbound on the ramp to Valleydale, exit 247. I'm Phil Carter in the Traffic Center.
17: Happy Tuesday, Alabama. We're halfway through the month of September and there are still no signs that fall is arriving anytime soon. Sweaty September, as I like to call it, continuing. We're headed to the upper 90s again this afternoon, mostly sunny and dry out there. Then tomorrow morning, just like the rest of the week, we'll start off in the low 70s with clear conditions before we heat it up near 95 for a forecast high on Wednesday, Thursday, and Friday. All week long, staying very, very dry. Only a few spotty showers and storms expected by the weekend. I'm ABC 3340 meteorologist Emma Kate Cowan on Talk 99.5.
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18: 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Bureaucrats are power hungry. We don't know what could go on, but think about this. What if one of these damn Democrat control freak socialist winds up in the presidency? We're a whisper away from that fatal mistake. What would they do with this technology? Who would they punish? What crisis would they exploit to get all up in your business and restrict your life or tax you or punish you? How could they use that in this case? Not for crime fighting purposes, but for surveillance purposes to tax that ass.
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2: Defense, I have had no air condition for a prolonged period of time, and my whole me is melted. Yesterday, now, this is there are only a certain segment of women that will get this reference. Yesterday, I looked like Lorelai Gilmore on the day that she took Rory to Chilton. Have you ever watched the Gilmore Girls, Steve? Because
3: no,
2: you don't strike me as the kind of
3: my wife would get that reference.
2: Okay, so it was laundry day, which, by the way, it is laundry day here too. So it was laundry day, and she wore cut off shorts and a t-shirt. So yesterday, I was running around. I looked like I was straight out of a trailer park heading to Walmart. I had on cut offs in a tank top that I had gotten during a bar crawl in Nashville. It was a whole different side of me.
3: Does sound comfortable, though.
2: My daughter's like, let's go to Starbucks and get iced drinks. And I was like, okay, but nothing can happen between here and the Starbucks. Because if I get into a car accident or I have to get out of this vehicle and someone sees me, I will never live it down. And then, of course, I come on radio and tell you all. But yeah. Oh, and the name of the bar, it was the Lucky Bastard, which she thought was hysterical.
3: That's excellent right there.
2: Yeah. So the shirt said the Lucky Bastard on the back. I got nothing. You can't make this up. If you are just tuning in, April Marie here filling in for Richard and Valerie. Richard is on the mend. Valerie is on vacation. Steve and I holding down the fort today and tomorrow. Going over a plethora of things, everything from the Emmys, which more I see, the cuter it gets. There was a really cute little back and forth, you know, pre-scripted back and forth between Mariska and Nicole Kidman. There were just some really great parts. The pre-filmed Taylor Swift video has everybody going nuts. It just looks like it was, of the award shows, really well done. So I'm pleased with that because I'm kind of quite frankly had enough of woke Hollywood and woke woke artist. Speaking of which, and we mentioned this just a minute ago, that Ed Sheeran, who, by the way, is just nice. And I know this because I'm lame and I have watched the Taylor Swift documentary. And it wasn't a documentary. It was one of her interviews. And she's talking about how she broke the news of her engagement to friends. And she realized she hadn't told Ed because to get to Ed, you have to get to somebody who then gets a device to him. Speaking of that earlier study of how having your device and making yourself available can cause people to be exhausted, he doesn't do that. He doesn't have it. He's not constantly available, and so Travis Kelce and Taylor Swift forgot to tell Ed about their engagement because it's a process to get to him. But Macklemore was kicked off of the Ed Sheeran tour after he refused to stop talking about Palestine and insisting there's a genocide and all of the things that they just cannot get over themselves saying. He went on to write quite the novel, part of which says, Ed told me the words free Palestine in the image of the Palestinian flag were hurtful to a lot of people he spoke with. I told him that those words were more offensive than tens of thousands of Palestinian children being killed by Israel. Then there was a fundamental difference between where those people stood and where I stood. You know, I just hate this like the I know better than you. I'm right. I'm morally superior. Just no nuance for what's happened or what's happening. No, nobody is justifying or excusing the loss of innocent life. But let's not pin this on anybody except who's responsible, which is Hamas. This isn't complicated. And Ed just wanted a tour that was drama free, not political. He gave him multiple opportunities to cut it out. Bookers and venues started saying, we're not going to have your concert here. And basically Ed Sheeran's hand was forced. And it wasn't forced by some great conspiracy. This is what the consumers want.

0: the consumers don't want of his music, and the venues that are hosting him did not want this in their venue. He was showing violent images at the concert, Macklemore was, and that's, it's just not okay. People go to a concert, they want to disconnect. If Ed wants his concert series to be non-controversial, then that's what he should get. He has earned that. All right, we are looking at some of today's other top headlines. I kind of had a whole list started here when I started this morning. I'm going to start top to bottom and continue and give us some information. Freddie is back. Woot woot. If you were in love with the post. No, not in love with Freddie. We don't even know what he looks like. But in love with the post. The wholesome post that talk about how foreigners can come to the United States, feel safe, feel welcome, enjoy everything that we have to offer. Everything from, you know, the peaceful, crazy, wild, the peaceful in terms of not violent, but the beauty of our stadiums, the beauty of our nation, fall in love with country music and pickup trucks. That's who Freddie was. That's what he represented at a time where I feel like it was, it's good during America's 250 to have a reminder that we are a great nation and that we are a welcoming nation of foreigners. So much of the left wants to paint us as intolerant. We're not intolerant. Come visit us. Do it the right way. That's what Freddie's saying. Last night he announced, he said he was eating dinner from a grocery store and watching the NFL. And then he said, now's probably a good time to tell you which game we're going to next. We're on our way to Auburn to watch them play Florida this Saturday. Can't wait to be back at Jordan-Hare Stadium. Now, that post was reposted by Auburn University, and they posted a bunch of, like, mini screenshots of his other post when he was there for the soccer game. And really, I feel like this is a full circle moment because he has seen so much and been welcomed by so many since he was last in Alabama. And I love this. I love our hospitality. I love that he's getting to experience this. Now, did I wish he chose University of Alabama and the Florida State game, which I'm going to? I selfishly do, but I just love that he's coming back to the state. So we're going to go with that. All right, we're going to take a quick break before we get back to our final segment. You are listening to Dixon and Vining with April Murray and Steve here. You guys hold tight. Back in a second.
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17: Now the crash in the left-hand lane is blocked on 65 South at Finley Boulevard, exit 262B. Wreck in Hoover, the off-ramp right lane is blocked on 65 Southbound on the ramp to Valleydale, exit 247. I'm Phil Carter in the traffic center.
18: Happy Tuesday, Alabama. We're halfway through the month of September and there are still no signs that fall is arriving anytime soon. Sweaty September, as I like to call it, continuing. We're headed to the upper 90s again this afternoon, mostly sunny and dry out there. Then tomorrow morning, just like the rest of the week, we'll start off in the low 70s with clear conditions before we heat it up near 95. For a forecast high on Wednesday, Thursday, and Friday, all week long staying very, very dry. Only a few spotty showers and storms expected by the weekend. I'm ABC 3340 meteorologist Emma Kate Cowan on Talk 99.5.
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0: Prantanol Heating and Air came out. The gentleman listens to me on the radio. I love it when that happens. That's fun. I've got a Papa John's delivery guy, Mike, who listens to. It's kind of fun when he comes. He's like, I heard you on. And then he named the show. April Marie here filling in for Richard and Valerie. Richard is recovering. Valerie is on vacation. Steve keeping me out of trouble. Tommy texted earlier from Vestavia. Tommy, keep an eye on your text. We've got a possible response for you already. Someone you can reach out to. Let's see. We've had all sorts of adventures over here. My 7-year-old is not impressed with my rolling out of bed at 5:30 appearance, 5:15, 5:30 appearance. And he has made that clear. Now he's laughing at me. He's also not a fan of his copy work. Anybody who's homeschoolers, know the value, and some classical schools, know the value of copy work. He's working hard to not do his copy work, this morning. All right. Lots of headlines going in. Almost too many to go over. Let's see. Freddie is back. Woohoo. Going to the Auburn game. The Emmys were last night. I haven't seen any of the shows except The Diplomat, which I watched because of Janie from West Wing. She won her award. There was a Taylor Swift skit with the host that included some Easter eggs for her Swifties, so you'll be seeing lots of madness related to that list of words. It has been hot as Hades here. Not the best time to have your air conditioning go out, by the way. Day 14 of meteorological, there you go, fall in Alabama is instead posting record high temperatures in Tuscaloosa, Birmingham, and Calera. Birmingham's high, let's see, was 11 degrees above average for September 14th. Calera, which is now home to the Weather Service offices in Birmingham, had a record high temperature of 98 degrees. The old record was 95. Lord have mercy, it is hot out there. Not exactly looking for the weather portion of, looking forward to the weather portion of this weekend, but we're going to manage for the kids' first football game. The U.S. Supreme Court has ruled against President Donald Trump in his strict mail-in ballot rules, so keep an eye out on information related to that. The hearing is the first budget hearing that is going to specifically discuss the proposed police cuts in Homewood. Hey, maybe you get there this afternoon and they have seen the light. One of my favorite quotes is from U.S. Senator Everett Dirksen, who said, "When I feel the heat, I see the light." Maybe they start seeing the light over there at Homewood City Hall, and they come in with a plan that does not include cutting 6 full-time officers. Who knows? Miracles happen. In the meantime, there will be public comment available this evening, and if you live in Homewood, you may want to shuffle up your schedule and get there. Speaking of police, Hoover police are looking into the out-of-state apartment complex owners after the Lorna Road apartments. Residents were forced to go 2 weeks without water because of an over $75,000 water bill. And it sounds like it was just a hot mess of circumstances there where the residents were paying their utilities to the company that they were paying rent to, and they just weren't making their way to Central Alabama water. So they have taken in a partial payment, and they're working on that now, but officials in Hoover are like, not under our watch. Let's see. I had two health stories today. One is that the CDC report, finds 71.5% of U.S. Americans are experiencing fatigue. And what experts are saying is that it is our brain cannot easily shift its attention so frequently. And so as a result, we're getting a sense of cognitive exhaustion. So always making yourself available, trying to do it all, trying to handle family stuff while at work and works and work stuff while at home, constantly being available for round-the-clock text messages and email messages. It's bad for your health. We know this. We've known this. But the implications of a nation that literally has 71% of people just mentally drained by it. Disconnect. Disconnect, people. I'm the worst about it, by the way. But that was some of today's top headlines. And I was over at 1819 News. We've got, and I really want to encourage you to keep an eye on, we've got some stories coming out, on, especially related to higher education, and then some of the things going on with the teachers' unions. Goodness, you guys, what is happening on the national level at the teachers' unions, what is being found to be in their training materials, if you missed my story a couple of weeks ago, what has been found by a Senate committee hearing investigation, a Senate committee investigation into where the money is going. If you are a teacher in Alabama, well, first off, you're probably in school, so not listening. But if you know a teacher in Alabama, and then you are a member of the NEA or the AFT or a teachers union that on the national scale you don't agree with, know that your state dues are going there, and know what they're doing with that state dues. They're turning around and they're using it for things that are completely opposite the values of each and every, not just a teacher, but individuals and families across the state, the overwhelming majority of them anyway. They don't want their kids taught DEI. They don't want their kids taught LGBTQ stuff. They don't want all of this woke nonsense. Kamala Harris celebrated for all the wrong reasons. No. And the unions are doing this, and they'll continue to do this until our lawmakers step in and our lawmakers say, okay, no more. We're not collecting payrolls. We're not doing your payroll deduction for you so that you can in turn turn this money over to the federal chapters, national chapters, and then they can use it for things that are specifically banned in Alabama law. No. So my email is at the bottom of every story I write on 1819 News. It's also just my name, April Marie with a Y, .Fogel@1819news.com. I will be back again tomorrow. Steve, thanks for keeping me out of trouble. Today was a little bit harder than most days.
1: Well, it happens. We'll deal with it.
0: All right. You guys stay tuned for Andrew McLean, and I will be back again tomorrow.

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2: The Republican candidate running to be Alabama's next attorney general was recently on OANN. Katherine Robertson was asked by the host Chanel Rion about her stance on flock cameras being used across the nation and here in Alabama.
3: A lot of politicians don't like nuance, but I'll tell you that this is one of those areas where there's got to be a nuanced debate. There is certainly a lot to gain from the use of flock cameras in the way of public safety, but you've got to have safeguards in place. Alabamians are liberty-loving people. We are not going to become a surveillance state, but we do want our law enforcement to have strong tools. And so there remains a debate that needs to be had that I will certainly take a leadership role in figuring out how to protect Alabamians and their freedom and their privacy while also giving our law enforcement the tools that they need. That's a debate I look forward to being a part of. I think we're going to end up in a good place in Alabama.
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2: Jury selection begins this week in Baldwin County regarding a murder suspect in a homicide of five people back in 2023 that rocked the Daphne Lake Forest neighborhood. The victims were brutally murdered inside their own home. Those victims were Melanie Loop, Jeremy Bracey, Barbara Smith, Sheila Glover, and Leonard Smith. Jared Smith Bracey is now being charged with the crime that involved his own family members. His attorneys entered a plea of not guilty due to mental defect. I'm Andrea Tice.
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5: Well, we are opposed around the world by a monolithic and ruthless conspiracy that relies primarily on covert means for expanding its sphere of influence, on infiltration instead of invasion, on subversion instead of elections, on intimidation instead of free choice, on guerrillas by night instead of armies by day. It is a system which has conscripted vast human and material resources into the building of a tightly knit, highly efficient machine that combines military, diplomatic, intelligence, economic, scientific, and political operations. Its preparations are concealed, not published. Its mistakes are buried, not headlined. Its dissenters are silenced, not praised.
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0: gentlemen, hey now. Welcome to a Tuesday edition of The Line right here on Talk 99.5, baby. Talk99.5.com, Andrew McLean, who.com, the Talk99.5 app, and all of it. That's right. We got a big day ahead of us, man. There's a lot of moving parts today. A lot of stuff going on that I'm going to be breaking down for you, including this, which I haven't talked about a whole lot, this AI stuff, AI data centers, AI CEOs. I haven't really touched that issue to date. I mean, we may have brought it up here and there, but I haven't really dug into that issue. And all of a sudden, I'm seeing the calls for government to now get involved with that, which, you know, on paper seems like maybe a good idea, but it's the way they're going about it which makes me super suspicious. Of course, a lot of things that make me suspicious, but this one definitely makes me suspicious. So I got that. There's several hearings on Capitol Hill happening as we speak. We've got Kash Patel on Capitol Hill. I think we even have Scott Bessent on Capitol Hill. I just watched one clip of Senator John Kennedy and Kash Patel going, well, they weren't really going back and forth, but Senator Kennedy was going after Kash Patel a little bit, which I found interesting. So maybe I'll play that for you a little later in the show. As everybody knows, no John Byrd for the rest of the week as he went off to North Carolina, and he did make it safely. So that's good because John Byrd can't even make it down the steps safely. So glad that he's all in one piece. David Sears is going to be the man of the week. What's up, buddy?
1: Speaking of guys that can't make it down the steps.
0: Oh, is that you too?
1: Yeah.
0: Oh, God. When did that happen?
1: 2019. I fell down the steps, blew a quad.
0: Oh, you know, I think I vaguely remember that from when I was filling in up here. I remember you being injured.
1: Was not fun. I don't recommend tearing the quad.
0: Did you, were you out for a long time? What happened?
1: It happened the first week in November, and I got back, right around the start of the 2020, and then this little thing, COVID, happened.
0: Yeah.
1: So right before COVID hit, I was able to tear my quad, get back in here, and then the craziness hit.
0: What did they have you doing during COVID? Were you just, you were up here by yourself producing?
1: Pretty much. I would be on the board for Dale Jackson from 9 to 10, then Dixon 10 to 2, and then I'd go back and do news from 2 to 7.
0: Wow. That's actually about the same time that Byrd got hired, was 2020. I don't know if you remember.
1: Oh, yeah. He did a song called My Corona.
0: And he got in trouble for it?
1: No, he didn't get in trouble. We got an email within like an hour, don't make fun of this. So we had posted it on the podcasting site. We had to take it down.
0: Oh, man. That's good. I mean, how were y'all supposed to know that it was going to be a worldwide pandemic? You know? I mean,
1: we were having fun with it. Matt and Ani and Byrd. Byrd was just making funny songs, and then we played it twice, and then we got, hey, don't do that anymore.
0: Because Byrd was only here like 2 or 3 weeks before, you know, COVID hit in the sense of everything getting shut down.
1: Oh, yeah.
0: You know, he had just got here. That was his first action as a Cumulus employee was to make that parody song.
1: We launched it in January, and then March, everything got shut down because I was doing the news because we had to swap around some stuff. So I was doing the news as the SEC tournament as Alabama. I forget who Alabama was playing, but Alabama was the first game.
0: They were playing Tennessee,
1: and
0: I believe.
1: And they were warming up, and then they got shut down in the middle of warm-ups. They're like, what's going on? And then
0: I'm almost positive that it was Tennessee because I was watching at the same exact time. Our guys were like 20 minutes from taking the court, And I didn't realize it was Alabama we were playing, but now that I think about it, I think it was.
1: It was the opening game.
0: Yeah.
1: And
0: yeah.
1: We had to win to get in the NCAA tournament because we were on the bubble. We had to beat Tennessee and maybe beat the second round opponent. And then they're on the court. They all get called off. And then the world shut down.
0: Yeah, because I remember Rick Barnes being super pissed about it. He's like, this is stupid. We should play this game.
1: Man, I will say that was, as a sports fan, it was fun because I had sports on once they put everybody in the bubble. We had like Tuesday and Wednesday NFL games. They had to make up games because they had to delay stuff for COVID testing. The World Series or the MLB playoffs, the Stanley Cup, and the NBA Finals were all going on at the same time.
0: Yeah. Well, it was just, the gap of the reaction that some organizations took to COVID and how they tried to cope with it. I think, okay, so take wrestling, for instance. You remember what, like, WWE did?
1: WWE had the Thunderdome.
0: They had, like, screens where people could zoom in as members of the audience. And then I think at one point they actually did started bringing in just a handful of people and putting them behind plexiglass.
1: That was the NXT. They started experimenting with that because AEW did all their shows because there's a amphitheater behind the Gator Bowl.
0: Mm-hmm.
1: And they would just do all their shows outside in the amphitheater. And the wrestlers were the crowd. Like, the heels were on one side, the faces were on the other. So
0: it's just cringe because I see some of those clips pop up from time to time, and I cringe watching them because I'm like, and I don't, it's not like I blame, you know, Tony Khan or whoever for being put in that situation. They had to do something, you know, they couldn't just stop the show.
1: Well, it was Florida. Florida was like, we'll let you do it.
0: Yeah, come Florida on. Didn't care. Florida's like, do whatever. Everything should have moved to Florida during COVID is what should have happened. Every NFL game, every college game should have been played in Florida. We just have, you know.
1: Remember the Super Bowl was in Tampa.
0: Yeah, that's right. That was the what? The 2021 Super Bowl?
1: The 2021 Super Bowl and the 2021 National Championship game were both in Florida. And they had the spaced seating. They couldn't pack it out.
0: Did they switch that? Was that already planned?
1: I think it was already planned and it just happened to work out.
0: Yeah.
1: Because 2023 was in LA. 2022 was in Indianapolis. But like the NCAA stuff was kind of messed up. They weren't sure what to do. And then the NCAA tournament for 2021 was pretty much held in the state of Indiana. Everything was done in various sporting arenas in Indiana.
0: Yeah. I mean, there was a period of time where if you were going to play sports, you basically had to play it in a red state. That's just the way it mapped out. But, you know, I mean, sometimes I'm like, are we even back to normal in 2026? Sometimes I don't feel like we are. I don't feel like socially we're back to normal. I think so many of us as a whole have just been warped to where, like, you take, for instance, I saw a study on bar owners, right, and them trying to strategize on how to pick up on slumping sales because the younger generation that kind of, say, you know, graduated high school during COVID and all this stuff, they don't really go out like we used to when we were in our 20s. You know, they would rather stay at home or do something else. And so bar owners are like pandering to millennials and older people in their 40s and their 50s, trying to get them to come out to the bars because they can't rely on young people to give them the numbers that they used to get.
1: The young people are very different socially, and I think they've been stunted socially.
0: Yeah.
1: And we're going to see this not only with Gen Z is what they are. We're going to see that with also the kids in elementary school, because my nieces were all around the time they should have been going into kindergarten and stuff. So they were not really getting the social training they needed about being patient, sitting, raising your hand and stuff. So I feel bad for the teachers that are having to deal with them now. I guess they're now sixth graders. So they've just got some weird quirks because they're not used to being They missed a lot of the key developmental stuff.
0: Yeah, my kid was in like fourth or fifth grade when all that hit. And I even think about, okay, so that was, you know, kind of 1 year, or I don't even know that it was a full year. It may have just been a handful of months where he had to deal with it. But I think since then, even us as adults have maybe conducted ourselves a little differently, where we're more apt to stay home. And for me, I kind of put that on the fact that I'm getting older and I'm tired and I don't want to go out and do stuff, but I've still got a teenager that I need to be taking places and going to the movies or going to, you know, bowling or vacations or whatever. But because of COVID, we experienced this year where it was like, okay, it's kind of nice being able to just stay at home. And we have subconsciously kept that with us here 6 years later, you know?
1: I know we don't go to the movies as much as we used to.
0: Yeah.
1: We used to go to the movies almost every week.
0: I think everybody's in that boat.
1: I've only been to three movies this year. And that's very unlike me.
0: Yeah.
1: We went to the movies last week for a special Fathom event, the Mystery Science Theater 3000 return. But like I haven't seen Spider-Man yet. I didn't go see Mandalorian and Grogu.
0: Hmm.
1: The last movie I saw was Toy Story 5. And that's because I took my dad for his birthday or for Father's Day.
0: Yeah. Interesting. I think a lot of people are in that boat. I think we talk about the kids being socially stunted. I think we're all socially stunted. I think we're all messed up from it. And we just don't realize it. Because we're adults. We're like, oh, you know, we do what we want to do. We're getting older and we're tired and we don't want to go do stuff. But I think the experience throughout COVID had us to where we were like, you know, I mean, sitting at home ain't that bad, you know?
1: I don't like it. I like being out, being social.
0: It's not just the sitting at home, but it's the things that home now has to offer after even over 6 years with streaming and just literally anything you want, you can get at home. DoorDash, Uber Eats, you know, I know it's been around.
1: Because there's some of us who live in very rural areas. We don't have DoorDash.
0: Okay.
1: We don't have Walmart delivery.
0: I'm actually very anti-DoorDash. I hammer people all the time for using it, especially.
1: Didn't you used to DoorDash or did you Uber?
0: I DoorDashed for a very short amount of time, but I did all of them at one point. I was doing DoorDash. I did Uber Eats. But then I mainly did like Uber and Lyft. That was where I kind of really made money. But I'm anti people using DoorDash if they have a car and the restaurant's 10 minutes away or less. Like, get off your ass and go get it. There ain't no reason you should. Plus, I don't like the idea of some rando fondling and molesting my food, because you know you're going to, if you do it enough, one of your drivers is going to reach in that bag and start eating fries before they get to you. You know it.
1: See, I worked in fast food post-COVID, and we took steps to prevent that. Like, we
0: put a seal on it.
1: Put a seal on it. Put a seal on the drink.
0: Yeah.
1: Put a seal on the bag. So if they opened the bag, you were going to rip the seal. So there was no way you could steal the delicious goodness of Jesus chicken.
0: It's kind of like being in prison. They'll figure out how to get away with it, you know.
1: Eventually.
0: They'll figure out how to get in there. Yeah, you know, poke a little pinhole in the side and then tape it back up. I don't know. I didn't know. So with Uber and Lyft, you are kind of held accountable with like the condition your car is in. Like, it's obviously got to be clean. You can't have any mechanical issues. If you do, a rider is eventually going to report you. You know, Uber's not watching you, but somebody's going to report you if there's an issue. On DoorDash, there is none of that because you're not getting in your DoorDash driver's car. So for all you know, he's got roaches crawling around in there and everything else. And it's just the idea of using DoorDash gives me the heebie-jeebies, and I don't like it. All right, so I'll do the Hey Now roll call when we get back on the other side and let y'all pick a song so y'all Hang tight. 205-545-9950 if you want to get in back after this.
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0: Hey now, roll call. Hey now, roll call. Let's see what we got today. On the early birds, we got Lynn, and we got Sydney with the J's. We got Rick, and we got Mike from Canada, and Scott Seals, and Kerry Cook, which puts in the number one spot today. None other than Bubba Rumble. Hey now. Good job, buddy. So, Bubba, send us a song there, my friend, and we'll get that next break. Leslie number two, Gene number three, then you got Tommy, Jimmy, JC, Ron with the J's, Wayman, Trace with the J's, Christy Saxon, Mark and Kim, Michael, Tommy, Tracy, Scott, Wanda. Wanda says, did I hear that Jim Carr guy was on with you? This is not Jim, this is David Sears, but Jim is going to be on the podcast with us tonight. So that may be where the confusion came in. He is going to...
1: Jim Carr Guy.
0: That's actually what I'm going to call him. Like, welcome to the show, Jim Carr Guy. We call him Jimmy D Big Time, which comes from a thing we were doing over at the other station down the street. We were working together, and I had a really good thing going with the show that I was doing in the afternoons, which was me and Jessica, and they decided that they were going to swap to host, put Jessica in the morning and then Jim Moore in the afternoons with me. And when it was me and Jim Moore, it was good. It was a good show. He and I worked well together, but we always called him Jimmy D Big Time. And he was anti-social media and everything else. And we finally convinced him to get on Twitter and create a Twitter account. And we did this big whole press conference out in the parking lot to reveal what his Twitter handle was going to be. He was there in a suit, standing behind a podium and all this stuff. And it was a whole big whodunit. I wish I still had pictures of that. That was big. So that's where Jimmy D Big Time came
1: from. That's his Twitter handle?
0: I think that's his Twitter handle, Jimmy D Big Time. So y'all can look that up. He probably has not tweeted since 2018, but I would imagine the Twitter account's still out there floating somewhere, which may mean, actually, that the pictures are on there, now that I think about it. Let me see if I can find it real quick. Jimmy D Big Time, all one word. Yeah, there he is, Jim Moore. He tweeted in 2019, it's the last time he did. Oh, he did a little bit of tweeting there. Okay. A lot of it's from Talk 99.5. Okay, look at him go. He got after it for a little bit. I don't see those pictures, though. This is going back to...
1: You know, his avatar is him in the suit.
0: Oh, yeah, that's the picture. That's him from the big reveal of his Twitter handle. His very first tweet says, "Thank you all for coming to my press conference today, especially all my Asian friends." that's good. The next one says, "Amazing day. Big strides on my media awareness." And then he says things like, "Kids should not be allowed to have cell phones in school." There's some good tweets on there. But anyway, he'll be on the podcast tonight, so make sure you check that out.
2: Happy Tuesday, Alabama. We're halfway through the month of September, and there are still no signs that fall is arriving anytime soon. Sweaty September, as I like to call it, continuing. We're headed to the upper 90s again this afternoon, mostly sunny and dry out there. Then tomorrow morning, just like the rest of the week, we'll start off in the low 70s with clear conditions before we heat it up near 95. For a forecast high on Wednesday, Thursday, and Friday, all week long staying very, very dry. Only a few spotty showers and storms expected by the weekend. I'm ABC 3340 meteorologist Emma Kate Cowan on Talk 99.5.
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0: Okay, Bubba with the elevator music. I was waiting on lyrics, but I don't guess they're ever coming. It's not bad. I mean, I was listening to Skrillex this morning.
1: This sounds kind of like Nine Inch Nails.
0: It does. It's like Nine Inch Nails in an elevator. Or in a hotel lobby back in the 90s.
1: It sounds similar to the Hesitation Marks album of Nine Inch Nails.
0: I love Nine Inch Nails. One of their best songs, which I think is underrated, is We're In This Together.
1: Dude, that is like one of my absolute favorite.
0: Oh, that's so good.
1: All Fragile?
0: I think so. We were at an indie wrestling show a couple weeks ago when my mom was in town.

0: En garde!
1: U.S. Olympians do it, and so does your college-bound neighbor Jane. 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
2: Yep. Gotta fill them in. But my thought was, and I got, my wife will tell you, I got into it. Like, I was standing up, and I was like, come on. Because I hate Roman Reigns. I just do. I'm sick. I don't hate him like, okay, yeah, you're good. You gotta... a thing, or I think I'm over Polynesians altogether, and so I thought to myself foolishly that this could be possible, that Penta could win, right? But then in retrospect, I'm like, okay, so you had this big long tournament with all the Mexican wrestlers, and what do you do? Did you go to them and say, all right, you guys are going to fight in this big tournament for the chance to get pinned by Roman Reigns in Mexico City? Is that what you did? It's crazy. It's crazy. The story, the script writing on WWE wrestling is ridiculous. And I say, every time this happens, I say I'm not going to watch it anymore, but I keep watching. And Paul Levesque knows that, and that's why he keeps doing it.
3: You know what really stinks? Is that after they went to the final break too soon, they had to put it on social medias, but LA Knight came out and confronted Roman.
2: That's all, man.
3: And now we're getting LA Knight Roman at Money in the Bank.
2: Woo! I'm so excited.
3: Well, here's what's going to happen. Roman's going to hold on to the title until he drops it to Oba at Saudi Mania.
2: Oh my God. And then Saudi Mania pisses me off. Like, we're doing WrestleMania, and by the way, Saudi's in the headlines, because new documents are being released about how Saudi government officials were helping the hijackers on 9/11, and we're going to take WrestleMania to Saudi Arabia? Come on. Come on, dude. I mean, I'm more irked that I have to watch WrestleMania at noon on a Saturday and Sunday than anything, but because you can't just wait till nighttime and watch it, because you're going to end up seeing what happened.
3: You'll see all the spoilers online, yeah.
2: Yeah, and I can't go all day, especially during college football, without looking at social media, because you got to know what's going on. But I don't know, man. And I know you guys in the audience, that there's only a fraction of y'all that watch wrestling, but I get so frustrated with it that I have to get it off my chest. I thought to myself, when they were in Saudi Arabia last time for whatever that pay-per-view was it a pay-per-view or was it a Raw or
3: the what? Royal Rumble.
2: It was a Royal Rumble. Okay, they're in Saudi Arabia, and Sami Zayn was in the main event. Now, Sami Zayn's not from Saudi Arabia. He's a Canadian guy, but he's converted to Islam. So
3: No. He's Syrian. His parents were from Syria. They immigrated to Canada.
2: Before or after he was born?
3: After he was born.
2: After he was born. Okay, so he's got Syrian parents or whatever. So he's Muslim, right? And I didn't know. I thought he had converted, like, over the recent years. So he's always been Muslim? Or has he been outspoken about it?
3: No, he's always been Muslim. He's been outspoken about it. Because there was when he was in Ring of Honor, they had, when he was El Generico in Ring of Honor, they had a pay-per-view that was starting on the West Coast while it was still daylight during Ramadan. So they tried to put him last so he could get something in his system before he wrestled, so he wouldn't wrestle after fasting the whole day.
2: I couldn't be Muslim. There's too many rules. But anyway, so they got the Royal Rumble in Saudi Arabia, and even though Sami Zayn's not from there, he's Muslim, so he's kind of the hometown hero in the main event. Now, Sami Zayn is a mid-card guy at best. He's not.
3: Oh, I disagree.
2: Well, for me, he's a mid-card guy because he's just not the way the storylines have played out. He's not up at the top. He's not in a constant battle for the heavyweight championship. And so they put him in the main event, and I think, well, he's just going to be part of it, and he's not going to win, and he's going to continue to be Sami Zayn. Well, he wins it, all right? So I'm like, okay, well, this is their line of thinking. We're in Saudi Arabia. Let's let the Muslim win. And everybody goes crazy, and it looks good on TV and everything else.

0: if they're willing to do that, surely they're willing to put over Penta in Mexico City, because Penta's not just hot in Mexico. Like, he's hot everywhere.
1: I agree with you there, because Sammy's first reign was 9 days, and then he dropped it to Punk. So I thought, you know, let Penta win it, hold on to it till Money in the Bank,
0: yeah,
1: and then let him drop it back to Roman at Money in the Bank.
0: Yeah, just let him have it, or let him drop it to Oba.
1: Because if you look, if you follow WWE, this weekend on Friday night, Sammy won from Punk in Mexico City. Saturday night in Chile.
0: Wait, he won from Punk. What do you mean?
1: This past Friday night on SmackDown, Sammy beat Punk.
0: For the belt?
1: With some assistance from Johnny Gargano and Kevin Owens.
0: I did not know that.
1: Saturday night, Stephanie Vaquer won in Chile.
0: I saw that.
1: Sunday night, Grande Americano took the AAA championship.
0: I saw that.
1: So I
0: didn't know Sammy. So Sammy Zayn's a champion now?
1: He's champion again.
0: Oh, that's stupid.
1: Here's what they're setting up.
0: You still didn't let Penta do it.
1: What they're setting up. I think they're going to do either a championship scramble or a 6-man ladder match at Money in the Bank for the WWE championship.
0: Oh, this is just you shouldn't have even told me that Sammy's the champion now. That just pisses me off even more.
1: He's won by shenanigans.
0: Still, it's like Penta's way cooler than Sami Zayn.
1: I thought it would have been cool to pull the trigger on Penta. I think, especially as excited as that crowd was.
0: Because they've been giving a lot of love to the Mexican wrestlers, the luchadors. And
1: that Dragon Lee versus Chad Gable match was amazing.
0: That was a good match. But I hate Roman Reigns. I hate the Usos. I hate everybody. I hate all of them. I hate every descendant of Rocky Maivia. The Rock was the last Polynesian that I got behind. I'm pretty sure that's where I'm at. I'm just done with them. It's too much. Like when Royce Keyes burnt down the Usos SUV in Birmingham last week, I went outside just so I could breathe it in and enjoy it, because we were there. And we left as soon as the thing was over. We went outside. We could see the smoke coming up from, you know, the gated off area where they parked their buses and all that.
1: Yeah.
0: You could see the smoke billowing up, and you could smell the car burning. And I was like, oh, that's nice.
1: Did you see the text message from Bill?
0: No. What is that?
1: You need to go see the micro wrestling October 4th at Sidebar.
0: That's what everybody keeps telling me.
1: Dude, micro wrestling is awesome.
0: I need to go check that out. I see some of their posts online, like some of their individual wrestlers posting on social media.
1: Some of them are mini housings too.
0: I think I knew that. Anyway, it just makes me mad. My kid texted me last night when all this went down, because we were going back and forth. He said, where's it at? Oh, I gotta go back. Okay, I'm gonna have to look for it during the break. He says, if Roman wins and at least doesn't take a Mexican destroyer, I'll tweak. Triple H needs to die. I'm done. I swear, AEW from now on. That was his, and he says, and I get on social media and I still see these actual subhuman Riri's that are somehow satisfied with this. It blows my mind. It's got to be some gay sexual thing. And I'm like, I don't know, man. I don't know. I really have been giving AEW a lot, though, because I have been frustrated. I found the way, and I've been meaning to tell you this. I found the way, or I was tipped off on a way to get the AEW pay-per-views each month for only $20. And
1: HBO Max.
0: Well, on HBO Max, if you got HBO Max, I think you still have to pay $40 for the pay-per-view. 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It's the way to go, man. I love their pay-per-views because they're so bloody.
1: See, I just, it gets over the top, though. It's like every pay-per-view, someone's going to bleed in the main event.
0: Yes, I love it.
1: It's ridiculous, though.
0: I love it.
1: It doesn't make it special anymore.
0: Hey, kind of like Roman Reigns, always winning and never relinquishing the title. It's a lose-lose situation, my friend. Dexter, what's up, bud?
2: Hey, man, do I need to bring my shop fan over there and drop it off so you can be cool, keep your Gluteus Maximus cool?
0: Well, a couple things. How loud is it? And is it, when you say, usually a shop fan is pretty dirty. Is it dirty or is it cleaned up?
2: No, it's clean. It's clean as a whistle, man. You got to keep it clean.
0: I mean, I got one, but I use it at the house, so I have to, if I bring it here, I have to bring it and take it home, and it's a hassle. It's a really good fan, but I'd like to have one just that I can just keep here.
2: Well, they got the box fans down here for sale at Lowe's for $10, man.
0: Well,
2: you know, one of 3 feet on it. But mine's on a big old stand, you know what I'm saying? You can lower it down. Whatever, you know.
0: Well, and I put it in front of the door where it's kind of out of view. I just need to make sure it's not too loud. But I also want it to make a statement where when people walk by, they see that and they say to themselves, wow, Andrew McLean's the hardest working man in this building, even under these conditions.
2: Why can't they get you air conditioned where you can be cool?
0: It's a good question, Dexter. One we'll never know the answer to.
2: Need to call one source and get them in there and get that thing fixed. Robbie, that's you right. Remember Robbie used to be on with Bill. I mean, with the gym.
0: Yeah.
2: You know.
0: Douglas Heating and Cooling. That's who I need to call.
2: Yeah. Tell them to tighten it up. Get up here and cool me off.
0: Cool me off, baby. I like
2: hey,
0: Douglas.
2: Hey, I think he's going here to Tony's. He's open today. Is he in the store today?
0: No, he's not going to be there. But they can help you out. Just tell them okay. You're with Andrew McLean. You're a listener.
2: Yeah, they'll give me a cut, not across the throat, right?
0: Maybe. We'll see. Let us know how that pans out.
2: Okay, who do I need to see in there? Tony's wife there?
0: You can ask. Her name's Amy. You can ask if you want to. Okay. It's just, all those guys are cool. I don't know who's working today, but those guys will take care of you. Just tell them you're with me.
2: All right, I'm going to tell them to give me the 99 vibe cut.
0: There you go.
2: Thank you, bud.
0: See you, bud. Oh, I'm over here giving discounts to people without permission, but whatever. Whatever. All right, 205-545-9950. Let's keep it rolling right after this.
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0: I was telling Sears about my ICP experience from the concert I went to, which I've told here on the radio, so I won't go through it again, but I was shocked at how far those Faygo bottles would go.
1: Did Shaggy T-Dope ever figure out how magnets work?
0: I don't know the story on that.
1: All right, there's a song called Rainbows. And it's actually a pretty good song. It's just like being impressed with everything around the world and just finding joy in the little things.
0: Yeah.
1: And Shaggy T-Dope in the middle of it goes, magnets, how the bleep do they work?
0: Oh, no, I didn't know that.
1: It's a cool video. It's really funny. SNL made a parody of it, which is pretty funny too. But it's actually a good song. It's got a good message, but in the middle of it, Shaggy T-Dope goes, magnets, how the bleep do they work?
0: That sounds like something he would say, for sure. But yeah, it was a whole thing where, like, you know, Mark told me when he invited me, I said, he's like, they're going to be spraying soda at the crowd. I said, well, I'm not going to get hit with soda, am I? Because I'm not like this huge ICP fan, but I like a couple of their songs or whatever. And he's like, no, you'll be up in the balcony in the VIP section. You'll be fine. You won't get hit with any Faygo. And bro, it wasn't 5 minutes in that concert, and I'm seeing these guys launch it. Y'all know how Avondale Brewery set up the venue outside. They're shooting them up in the air, and they're going into adjacent properties, other businesses, parking lots. And I'm like, oh, that's not good. And sure enough, man, they go up in the air, and they come back down. Hit me right in the face. Twice. I got hit twice.
1: In the face.
0: In the face. It was brutal, but it was a good show, though. I appreciated him inviting me out there. It was a fun time. It was me and Peyton that took my kid. He got hit with one, too. All right, 205-545-9950. I do need to get into some headlines, which we will do. We're kind of up against the break, but I can squeeze in a couple phone calls real quick. Let's start off with Tony in Birmingham. Tony, what's up?
2: What's going on with our man Trump and these checks that he keeps promising Americans? It's been like five different checks, and I ain't received the first one yet. And I voted for him, and this cost of living on us is just going up higher and higher.
0: Well, we talked about it at length yesterday, and I think the conclusion we came to was it's really semantics at this point, because, I mean, there's just as much of a chance that it doesn't happen as if it happens. It's not a new concept, though. Like, this is basically when the tariff thing started, if you recall, he said, we're going to be bringing in tons and tons of money from these tariffs, and the people deserve to get that money back, because in a lot of cases, it ends up translating to the price on the shelves at the grocery stores and everything else. So he's been talking about that for a while. This is just the latest mention of it. The difference was this time he tied it to the midterms and said, you know, the only way that this is going to happen is if Republicans get elected, because Democrats will never approve a check if Donald Trump's even going to remotely get credit for it. Now, as far as whether or not it's a smart idea, that's the debate everybody's having. I think we probably cross that bridge when we get here, but I would never advise anybody to make their financial decisions based on getting a $5,000 check.
2: That he's promised that we're going to get, and we ain't got the first check yet. He's getting to be about as bad as a Democrat president.
0: Oh, I gotcha. I'm not sure of the five checks, but
2: I texted to you. Look at your text messages.
0: Oh, okay, Tony. I'll check it out. Tony's not having a good day, I don't think.
1: I don't have anything from Tony in the text messages.
0: Yeah, sometimes you just gotta move on. Richard, I only got about 30 seconds. You want to hold to the other side, buddy?
3: Yes, sir. Go right ahead.
0: All right, let's put Richard on hold. We'll get him when we get back. 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Make sure when you talk to them, you tell them your boy Andrew McLean sent you. Hour number two is coming up right after this.
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5: The Republican nominee who is running to be Alabama's next Secretary of State, Caroline Dobson, is taking on Democrat Doug Jones, who is running in the Alabama governor's race. Dobson was speaking in particular about upholding election integrity here in Alabama. She was on the Jeff Poor Show on FM Talk 106.5 out of Mobile.
6: I'm asking for folks to vote for me, but also to vote straight Republican. It's so incredibly important that we also have a governor like Coach who is committed to election integrity. Doug Jones is on the record multiple times for being opposed to voter ID laws. So if he's opposed to voter ID laws, you can bet that he would be opposed to the concept of an office, of a branch of the Office of Secretary of State following up on election fraud. He would erode the election security measures that we have now. And again, I think we're heads and shoulders above a lot of other states when it comes to the laws that we have on the books, but there's still so much more that we can, should, and need to do when it comes to enforcing our absentee ballot harvesting felony law, and also closing the loopholes when it comes to voter registration.
5: I'll be back with more Alabama stories after this.
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5: The Rock the South Music Festival has released the lineup of performers with headliners Zach Topp, Jason Aldean, Jesse Murph, and Riley Green. This coming festival will be held October 1st through the 4th and will be in Decatur for the first time ever since getting started in Coleman years ago. I'm Andrea Tice for...
0: Hey now, it's Andrew McClain, and you hear me talk about this all the time. 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

0: Hey now, ladies and gentlemen. Hey now, hey now. Hey now, hey now, hey now. I say a hey now. And a hey now. Welcome to our number two of the line, Talk 99.5 and Talk99.5.com. I am sitting in a new chair. I just swapped the host chair with the co-host chair, and I'm trying to see if I like it better. This chair actually leans back, which I enjoy, but the armrests aren't as big, and I'm trying to get used to that. They don't come up as high. I like high armrests so I can look like some sort of evil villain.
1: Do the triangle focus?
0: Yeah, Trump does that when he's sitting there, like right there at his crotch. He'll do a little diamond right there so people will focus on his manhood. It's a dominance posture. It's what it is. If you want to intimidate world leaders, you got to make them focus on your crotch. Little advice for those of you that are looking to get the attention. Looking through the text, I didn't get anything from Tony, so I don't know what he's talking about. I do remember one of the things where Trump was basically getting money back into the hands of Americans was tax credits. But outside of that, I'm not sure about these five promises of checks that he's talking about. I'm not saying they're not there. I'm just saying that I don't recognize them off the top of my head. So with that, Bubba Rumble says, nice work. Great job on the deep dive wrestling talk, dudes. Saxon says, get a battery-powered fan. Milwaukee or Cobalt will be the cheaper route. And Walter says, 2020 memory, Sark coached a 42-13 Iron Bowl victory while Saban was out with COVID. Alabama won the national championship. Ah, the good days. Was that true?
1: What happened? He had COVID. He tested positive on Tuesday. So he had to sit out.
0: This is 2020.
1: This season? Is 2020. So he basically had an iPad where he would watch practice, and he would have one of the equipment managers with the iPad facing out, and he would watch practice. If he saw something, he would get the guy to take him to the player so he could yell at the player via FaceTime. And
0: wow.
1: Then for the game, they rigged up a special setting where he had a live stadium feed. So it wasn't on delay the way Miss Terry was upstairs.
0: Yeah.
1: Because she was having to watch the CBS feed, but Saban in his little office had a live feed where he was watching the game as it happened.
0: Wow.
1: And he did I remember pulling audio for the press conference afterwards. He did it as a Zoom call from his house. And he had a sweater vest on and everything, and he was talking about the game. And then Sark did a press conference as well. But yeah. Sark ended up coaching the team to a 42-13 victory over Auburn.
0: That's wild. That is wild. That was before Lane Kiffin, right? Or that was after Lane Kiffin.
1: That was after. Lane was at Ole Miss that year.
0: Okay.
1: He came to Ole Miss in, I want to say, 2019 or 2020.
0: That would have been the year after he basically got booted out.
1: He got booted out from Alabama in the 2015 season before the 2016 national.
0: Was it that long ago?
1: The 2016 season before the 2017 national championship game. We beat Washington, and his lack of focus had Saban fire him the week between the semifinal and the final, and Sark ended up being not ready for prime time, and he was the OC for the national championship game.
0: Yeah, yeah. Saban basically said, you know, you got two priorities, and you're not going to be able to concentrate. So go on to Florida Atlantic.
1: No, Joey Freshwater was just, he'd already mentally checked out.
0: Yeah.
1: And Saban wanted someone who's going to be there focusing.
0: Wow. So was he only there for 2 years?
1: He was there 2014, 15, 16, 3 years.
0: Okay. Because I remember when he first, I had just gotten into radio, and they had me as the sports guy at the station when Saban, when Kiffin got hired there. And, you know, of course, I was still
1: Kiffin,
0: pissed.
1: Kiffin got fired from USC in the 2013 season.
0: Yeah.
1: That's when he got tarmacked. And then he came in during Alabama's bowl preparations for the Sugar Bowl and replaced, I forget who the offensive coordinator was, but he was giving them pointers, and then I think it was Doug Nussmeier, and then Saban said, Nussmeier, you should go check something else out, and Nussmeier left, and Lane became the OC for 2014, where he took a running back, Blake Sims, and made him a very good quarterback,
0: yeah.
1: Got us to the semifinals. Then he took Coker to the championship and got Jalen Hurts 14-0 before the national championship game.
0: Yeah, I was watching the Making a Villain or whatever that documentary is called about Lane Kiffin. I wasn't watching the whole thing, but I was watching portions of it. And I don't advise it because there's parts of it where it makes you feel like Lane Kiffin's a good guy, and he's not.
1: Oh, there's a new Lane Kiffin book that dropped today by John Talty that I really want to get.
0: Oh, really?
1: Yeah.
0: And it's just about what?
1: It's about the chaos of Kiffin. And it basically goes from his time as a GA to working on the USC offense.
0: Did he have this author? Did he have access to Kiffin?
1: Nope. These are all interviews from other people. I don't think he ever interviewed Kiffin.
0: Interesting.
1: But I think Talty writes for AL.com.
0: Oh, really?
1: Yeah. Or he used to.
0: Fascinating. Speaking of Sark, and I'll go to the phones here in a second. You saw how he did with Holly Rowe at the end of that game. Arch Manning was asked about it, and he said, yeah, it was funny. He said, there's this AI video out there where Sark slaps Holly Rowe and then runs off. He's like, I thought it was hilarious. So I went and watched that video, which is hilarious. But I'm like, dude, they're going to come after Arch for laughing at
1: domestic violence. Oh, Arch is going to have to go through some PR training.
0: Yeah, he's going to have to do some sort of online. But again,
1: if this
0: course.
1: Is the worst thing that Arch does, it's like the worst thing Peyton did was moon a person. That's his big scandal.
0: He
1: mooned a person.
0: It was funny, though. It's really funny. The funniest part wasn't even the slap. It was how he ran away after slapping her because he was like, hook him horns, and he's like got his hand on his head. It was just hilarious. I just wonder what Holly Rowe thinks about it. She might have her panties in a wad. I think I saw.
1: I generally like Holly, though. She's a really good sideline reporter.
0: But I saw Jason Whitlock said Holly Rowe was a plant to destroy male leadership or something like that. And I'm like, well, she's not very good at it because she's been around a long time and hasn't been able to accomplish it yet.
1: I honestly think we've gotten to the point now where sideline interviews are just all coach speak. So if we did away with sideline interviews and post game interviews, I'd be okay with it.
0: Yeah. We're just waiting on like a funny moment.
1: We're waiting on Kiffin saying, imagine if I had pro players.
0: Yeah. Yeah. That's the only reason we even care about them because we don't, they all generally say the same thing. Whether they're up or
1: well,
0: down.
1: We played all right, but we still have some things we need to improve on in the second half, and we really got to tighten this up right here.
0: Yeah, you could be up 63-0 at halftime, and the coach is going to talk about the things that they need to clean up. All right, Richard the Cop, what's up, buddy?
2: So, David Sears is a hatchet rider.
0: Are you? Are you a hatchet rider?
1: I like the Juggalos. I like the ICP.
0: Hmm.
2: I'm going to tell you, Andrew McClain, when I was lifting weights competitively and heavy, if I wanted to do something heavy, I'd crank that up. My coach hated it. But I could lift so heavy because that stuff makes me so angry.
0: Mm.
2: Ain't nothing like it.
0: What was your go-to song?
2: BMA by Jamie Madrox or Dead Body Man.
0: Dead Body Man.
2: By ICP.
0: You said BMA is the name?
2: That's MF-er Alive.
0: Oh, okay. Gotcha.
2: I will look it up.
1: We'll look it up, but we probably won't be able to play it.
0: Well, yeah, we'll use it as our bumper.
2: I sent the bird one day on his personal text, and I think he about had a heart attack, poor old boy. But, yeah, That's if I was a wrestler, that would be my theme song.
0: I could see it.
2: So it's one of those things. You're either ICP or you're not. I got into that in a weird phase of my life in about 2005, and I've never let it go. And I'll be 58 next month, man. Now that you're getting divorced,
0: maybe it's worth thinking about going to the gathering of the Juggalos next time.
2: I don't want to do the Juggalos. I want to do the Juggahoes.
0: You might find a Juggaho.
2: Roll Tide, boys. Y'all have a good one. I got to go put somebody in the car.
0: Here's Richard the Cop.
1: Listen, I will say I got introduced to the ICP when they were part of the Oddities back in the Attitude Era.
0: Oh, yeah. WWE. That's right. Kurgan, George the Animal Steel.
1: Yep. Luna Vachon. Yeah. And they rapped the Oddities song. And that's how I got introduced and then went down the rabbit hole. And then thanks to my man, Johnny Cochran, not the lawyer, but my teammate from Vestavia. He was a huge Juggalo. He was the Libertarian candidate in my district for Congress.
0: Really?
1: Yeah.
0: Interesting.
1: So he's a cool dude. Johnny's a great guy. Very awesome father. Former Rebel football player. That dude would get so psyched. He'd get so pumped. I loved it. That guy, that energy that Johnny would bring was great.
0: I had a Libertarian who was running for Congress out of Shelby County come on this show. A couple years ago, maybe. And he kept asking me if he could come on. And I'm like, I don't do politicians on the show, especially during election time, because then you open yourself up to other ones, their opponents coming on. And I was like, you know what? I said, I'll tell you what. If you come on the show and do the one chip challenge, and after you eat the chip, answer my questions. I'll give you questions and you answer them. After eating the chip, I will let you come on. And sure enough, he did just that and took him like a champ.
1: One chip challenge.
0: Mm-hmm.
1: Ooh, did you give him milk or water?
0: No, he didn't get anything.
1: Oh, man.
0: He did get to use gloves while handling the chip.
1: That's smart.
0: But he did well. He did well. And I think he ended up with 8% of the vote after the election. And we took credit for all 8%.
1: You got to take this is back when I was the producer for Matt and Ani. The day of the election, Matt would open up the phone lines. You could call in and advertise for yourself.
0: Yeah.
1: He just opened it up, let you call in. Didn't matter if you're running for pig inspector. He would let anybody call in on election day, give a 1-minute campaign.
0: Hmm.
1: You should open it up that way.
0: That's pretty interesting. Actually, I like that. And that's good for the audience, too. It gives the audience the ability to hear directly from the candidates that they could be voting for. God, Matt Murphy's such a genius. It's a shame we lost him.
1: Don't let him hear that. Don't let him hear that.
0: I would never say that to his face. I would never say that. All right, 205-545-9950. If you want to get in, let's keep it rolling. More show coming up.
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0: Man, that takes me back right there. That's old school. It'll never be that good again. It'll never be that good again. Let's see. Michael says, where is your podcast and what is it called? Well, Michael, I'll send you a link there, buddy, but it's called Over the Line. So it's like the line, but over the line. And all you got to do is look it up. YouTube's probably the easiest way, but you can get us on all the podcast platforms from Rumble and Facebook and Twitter. It's usually broadcast on my personal stuff. We start at 6. And, yeah, just look it up. You can look up Over the Line Andrew McClain if that helps you whittle it down. But I'll if you want a link for it, I can text it to you. You'll just let me know on the text line, and I'll send it directly to you. If you want to get in on the show, 205-545-9950. I'm going to have to swap this chair back. I thought this chair was going to be better, but it's not. I don't like it. It's too small. It's actually Val's chair. So she probably doesn't want me to be stealing her chair anyway. So I'm going to send it back. Let's get into some headlines, shall we? Let's start off with there's a lot of revelations today, stuff that we didn't previously know that we now know. One is, and okay, take this with a grain of salt, but it may very well be true. It sounds like it would be true, but this comes from the Wall Street Journal. They are reporting as of yesterday that China aided the Iranian strikes in Jordan that killed three of our troops. And that was from months ago, as you recall. But according to the journal, they are saying that China assisted in that particular attack by providing information such as, i.e., satellite images. It says U.S. officials have linked satellite imagery supplied to Iran by Chinese entities. And Chinese entities, as you know, is basically the Chinese government. Nothing happens. Fang Fang or anything. Whether you're sleeping with a congressman or you're providing satellite images, that's directed by the Chinese government. It says supplied to Iran by Chinese entities to the Iranian missile strike that killed three American soldiers at the air base in northeastern Jordan, according to the Wall Street Journal. Citing unnamed U.S. officials familiar with the matter, it states that before Iran's July 17th ballistic missile attack on the airbase, Tehran obtained high-resolution satellite images of the base from Chinese entities. The U.S. has connected that imagery to the strike. Iran also acquired images after that attack. The July 17th strike hit the sleeping quarters at the base, killing three soldiers and wounding four others. It was one of three missile attacks on that installation within 24 hours. It says that the officials stopped short of accusing the Chinese government of direct involvement and declined to identify the suppliers. But American officials described the findings as the strongest evidence yet that Chinese support for Iran has had deadly consequences for U.S. forces. That is kind of a big deal, especially considering the fact that Xi Jinping is going to be coming to the White House just in a matter of weeks. I believe the 24th. Well, that's just 9 days away. So he's going to be coming to the White House on the 24th, and you can almost guarantee that that will be brought up by the president, as well as a plethora of issues will be brought up in that very high-stakes meeting. It'll be interesting to see. He is often cited, the Chinese president, when talking about the ballroom and stuff like that. He's really just talking about world leaders. Trump did release imagery of, I guess, artist renderings of the ballroom and what it's going to look like. Looks pretty nice. But what I thought was cool was he released the first photo of the heliport landing zone that's going to be on the South Lawn, you know, where Marine One always lands and takes off. And that thing looks badass. It's a giant presidential seal that's going to be a helipad.
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2: Happy Tuesday, Alabama. We're halfway through the month of September, and there are still no signs that fall is arriving anytime soon. Sweaty September, as I like to call it, continuing. We're headed to the upper 90s again this afternoon, mostly sunny and dry out there. Then tomorrow morning, just like the rest of the week, we'll start off in the low 70s with clear conditions before we heat it up near 95. For a forecast high on Wednesday, Thursday, and Friday, all week long staying very, very dry. Only a few spotty showers and storms expected by the weekend. I'm ABC 3340 meteorologist Emma Kate Cowan on Talk 99.5.
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13: This is what you get. You end up with a situation where you have two male former NBA players who say, all right, I identify like as a woman. Yeah, right. I'm gonna go ahead and step into the WNBA draft here. And if I don't get picked up, then we're going to know this is all BS. We're going to know you don't really believe in men in women's sports. Oh, you believe on paper, but when it comes down to it, you know perfectly well that men would destroy this. And there's a part of me that says, let's go ahead and destroy the WNBA from the inside out.
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0: I was in high school when this came out, and I loved it.
1: Oh, it's classic.
0: I want to say this is 97 or 98.
1: 97. What was I doing in 97? I would have been 12 years old. I don't know what grade that puts me in. Like 7th grade?
0: 12, that's 6th or 7th.
1: Graduated in 03.
0: Were you 18 when you graduated?
1: No. I turned 18 that August.
0: So you were probably 7th grade then, if you're a baby.
1: Yeah. Yeah. 7th grade. Good stuff, man. Good stuff. Hey, Alabama Men's Clinic bringing you this part of the show. Man, I am excited about Alabama Men's Clinic. As you know, they got my testosterone.

0: En garde!
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2: I got feel like a man, and you can too. 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Make sure you tell them I sent you. Get yourself tested. Real quick on the helipad deal, I want to read you Trump's tweet when he released these photos. He said, "This is the first picture taken of the new heliport landing zone on the south lawn of the White House. It is magnificently made of carved granite in shades of black and white. It is truly a work of art. And even the Trump haters are saying, wow, that's really good. It was completed ahead of schedule, under budget, and again, though expensive, was a gift to America. As part of the project, the poorly conditioned asphalt at the main entrance was replaced with highest grade 4 and 5 inch thick white granite at a strength of 35,000 pounds per square inch and rated 1 million years plus the highest rated there is for stone. Aside from being beautiful, it is essentially indestructible. There will be no cracks or defacement ever. The heliport path travels directly into the main entrance where the green entrance doors from what was years ago a maintenance area were changed to White House white with new highest level hardware locks and hinges. It is my honor, quote, in my spare time, to bring back the beauty and magnificence of the White House to levels it has never seen before, not even after its construction in 1792. Like our nation, under the Democrats, was in decline. The White House was a badly maintained dump. Now it is a palace. President Donald J. Trump. It is pretty awesome. I ain't gonna lie. It is a pretty, pretty awesome helipad. And it's made with super duper strong granite, apparently, which I'm a fan of. Speaking of Trump Post, let me go through this. By the way, you want to get in, 205-545-9950. A decision was made by the Supreme Court yesterday. Was it yesterday? No, it may have been first thing this morning, actually. The Supreme Court got the case about the executive order on mail-in ballots, which would have, without going into too many details, put some barriers on how mail-in ballots were handled with the USPS, with the post office. It was strictly focusing on the post office, postmark dates, and everything else. Well, it gets to the Supreme Court because a liberal judge had, you know, put the kibosh on it, and it's just the whole rigmarole that it constantly, any executive order Trump signs, goes through. It gets to the Supreme Court, and they just decline it. They're like, there's not enough time. We don't have enough time to even allow this to happen. The post office won't be able to figure it out, and blah, blah, blah, blah, blah. And it's like, what? So here's what Trump said in response. He said, Republicans just got another bad decision from the United States Supreme Court, one that the court system took forever to give, and then blamed it in part on no time left to implement a solution to our totally corrupt and out-of-control mail-in voting disaster, which is a laughingstock all

0: over the world, and where we are the only country that has to endure such a nation-destroying scam. Justices Alito and Thomas, legends both, strongly disagreed with this horrible, highly political ruling. It is a big loss for Republicans and America itself, and makes cheating by the radical left Democrats on mail-in ballots a much easier thing to do. And now they have an open field to do so. The Supreme Court has really let our country down. Certain justices are petrified of these crazed and depraved Democrats and are totally unable to show the courage necessary to save our America. Their horrible decision on tariffs will be costing the USA for many years to come trillions and trillions of dollars. They didn't even state, quote, money paid does not have to be paid back, much to the benefit of entities that truly hate our country and have been ripping it off for years, unnecessarily costing us immediately billions of dollars. Likewise, the Supreme Court's decision on birthright citizenship is a complete and total disaster for America and has already led to massive corruption with respect to citizenship in our country. The damage done to America is incalculable, and they know this just as everyone else does. It is an irreparable and unrecoverable harm. The court's inability and unwillingness to do the right thing for our country will go down in a very negative way in the annals of history. The Supreme Court is bullied by the radical left into making decisions that have set America back at least 100 years. These are not the people I interviewed to serve on the United States Supreme Court. They are merely a shell of their original selves, a court that is costing the United States trillions of dollars with shockingly bad rulings that are of such magnitude that it won't be easily possible for our country to recover or heal. It is a court that will go down as having rendered some of the most destructive, hurtful, and damaging decisions in our country's history. It is not easy for me to write this criticism of the United States Supreme Court. It will likely cost me dearly for years to come. But I feel it is my obligation and duty as president to do so for the America we love. Thank you for your attention to this matter. God bless the USA, Donald Trump. Now, that was a mouthful because he put he put a lot in there, but he was bringing up several different instances of bad Supreme Court decisions. And there was one story in particular, I'm looking to see if I can find it, where a woman who was told, who was like a surrogate mother, right? So she's carrying a baby for another family, finds out she was carrying the baby from what she understood was for a single father. But she then finds out she's carrying the child for a Chinese billionaire who is reportedly fathering over 100 children who are now U.S. citizens. And that goes right back to Donald Trump's point on the Supreme Court birthright citizenship decision. Because all of these children are, you guessed it, American citizens. It's pretty amazing. I'll give you the details on that when we get back on the other side. 205-545-9950. More of The Line coming up next.
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0: It takes a lot for the corporate mainstream media propaganda machine to finally admit what everyday conservative Americans have known for years. And that's why I was surprised to see CBS report on this. But you had a single mother who signed up to be a surrogate after seeing an Instagram ad promising $120,000 if you were to sign up for this program where you basically do the artificial insemination, get pregnant, have the baby, and then the baby goes to the family that's, you know, whatever. The agent, so she signs up. The agency told her that the intended parent was a single father expanding his family. Now, I'm sure they keep the details, you know, few and far between and don't want to, you know, unless I guess both parties agree to it, they probably keep everything on the lowdown. But the intended father, leaked documents later showed, was Zubo. Zubo was his name, which sounds like a clown with a TV show back in the 90s. Zubo.
1: That was Bozo.
0: Bozo and his cousin Zubo.
1: There you go.
0: The reclusive Chinese video game billionaire. That's who Zubo is, whose company has already confirmed a staggering surrogacy operation on U.S. soil, according to CBS. Every baby born here is an American citizen at birth. Those children keep U.S. citizenship for life. They can vote. They can hold federal jobs. At 21, they can sponsor family members. Agencies have marketed the arrangement as cheaper than an EB-5 investor visa. So CBS identifies the surrogate mom as Judy. She is the mom of a 7-year-old who was living with her father and wanted a place of her own. After she signed with California-based Patriot Conceptions, she was told the client was a single dad. When she asked how many other surrogates he had hired, the answer stunned her. It was close to 24. She told CBS interviewed her. She said, that's a lot of kids at one time. Yeah, I'd say so. She asked to meet the intended father at least 5 times, and it never happened. She said, quote, the agency should have been very transparent from before getting matched about who it is that you're having a baby for and what the family is. It leaves me wondering, do I even have a right to know? Now, the agency's own website markets itself as a, quote, veteran-founded operation. The founder listed is Haoxian Bai. CBS News said it informed Judy that the baby she is carrying was allegedly connected to Zubo, whose reported family size has raised serious ethical and national security questions. Zubo is the founder of Chinese gaming company Douyai Network. A Wall Street Journal investigation reported that Zhu had sought parental rights to multiple unborn children and told a California judge in 2023 that he hoped to have approximately 20 U.S.-born children, primarily boys, to eventually inherit and run his business empire. The journal also reported that some of Zhu's children were being raised by nannies in California while awaiting paperwork to travel to China. Zhu reportedly told the court that he had not met some of the children because of his work obligations. So homeboy's got 100-plus kids, and he's like, yeah, some of them I ain't even met yet. I'm busy. I got to work. So I just hired some people to raise the kids. Zubo, founder of blah, blah, blah gaming, has been the most extreme documented case in this pipeline. His former partner, Tang Jing, who is locked in a custody and money fight with him in China, has publicly claimed he has as many as 300 children. After the Journal's December 2025 investigation, the gaming company pushed back on the 300 figure, but it confirmed what should have stopped the country cold after many years of effort through U.S. surrogacy. Zhu had only a little over 100 children. In a later statement cited by CBS, Zhu disputed the larger tallies and said he has custody of 12 children born through surrogacy in the United States. He's also posted a photo of roughly 100 young children seated in rows. Days later, he issued a Chinese language statement that he, quote, believes in the philosophy that more children bring more blessings and wants his actions to benefit the long-term development of the Chinese nation. That sounds like a bad idea. So that's the dangers of birthright citizenship, where there is the ability to take advantage of a program, in particular, in this case, a government program. People are going to take advantage of it, especially when it comes to foreign bad actors.
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4: The state of Alabama has set an execution date for prison inmate Jeffrey Lee, which will happen by way of lethal injection. Lee was going to be put to death by nitrogen hypoxia this past summer. However, federal courts were appealed to and ended up putting a halt to those execution plans. Governor Ivey has now set a 30-hour window for the execution to take place. That'll start on Thursday morning, September 17th. The lethal injection will take place at the Holman Correctional Facility in Atmore. Lee has been serving time for the 1998 robbery and murder of a pawn shop owner and his assistant in Orville. One other person in the pawn shop was also shot but survived by pretending to be dead. Lee would later confess to the crime after being found at a Georgia motel. I'll be back with more Alabama stories after this.
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4: A former employee at the University of Alabama in Huntsville is being charged with stealing $600,000 from the university's foundation. 51-year-old Michael Benfield is accused of aggravated theft by deception. Investigators say that Benfield would create fake invoices for the foundation that would then put money into his personal account, and he did this over the course of 3 years, from 2023 to 2026. The former teacher at Faith Academy in Mobile has entered a guilty plea for charges of sexually abusing a student. As a result of that plea, 47-year-old Jonathan Sowers was sentenced by a judge to 20 years in prison. The incident occurred back in 2023 with a 16-year-old student at the time. I'm Andrea Tice.
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0: gentlemen. Hey now, hey now. Hey now, hey now, hey now. Welcome to hour number hour number three of the line. Here we go. Hour number three. Let's get after it, baby. 205-545-9950. That's 545-9950. Y'all know how to get up in the cut. That's the way to do it. That's the way to do it. Do it. A lot of things still going on. I think that still the hearings with, or at least I'm still getting clips of the Scott Bessent and separately Cash Patel hearings are going on. I think Bessent is on the House side and Cash Patel is on the Senate side. And there is a whole back and forth. We also have Todd Blanche, who's going to be briefing at the White House over this AI stuff. And I'll just tell you real quick, the AI stuff, and I think I mentioned this in the first segment, it gives everybody the heebie-jeebies, but the way that everybody's kind of rushing to be like, hey, government, come save us from AI so it doesn't kill us all, just doesn't sit well with me. I'm not feeling it. And so there's something wrong there. But before I get into all that, I want to talk about new FBI documents that have been released and put out into, I guess, declassified, if you will, that reveal what Thomas Crooks, the Butler, Pennsylvania shooter, and what his own father told investigators about his son before the assassination attempt, well before the assassination attempt and throughout his life and everything else, kind of giving the FBI a description of who Thomas Crooks was. Remember those interactions that the press had with Thomas Crooks' dad? I think they caught him coming out of a grocery store at one point, and they were like trying to ask him questions, and he was getting all pissed off, and he's like, "Get away from me!" You know, he was a weird guy, which is no surprise because, you know, weird men tend to produce weird children. But in this case, this is the first time that we're seeing the details of the FBI investigation in the immediate aftermath of what was maybe one of the most consequential moments in history, or certainly most consequential moments in political history, in campaign history. This is from Fox News this morning. It was on one of their morning shows, and they explain what exactly is being shown in these new documents. Listen.
1: All right, we're learning new details about the man who tried to assassinate President Trump in 2024 in Butler, Pennsylvania. Todd Pyro has the story. Todd.
2: Brian, here's what we know. The fresh documents were given to Senate Judiciary Committee Chair Chuck Grassley as he continues investigating the 2024 Butler assassination attempt. Those files include an FBI interview with Crooks' father who revealed he, quote, never really had a father-son bond, end quote, with the gunman. According to New York Post analysis, he also said his son rarely expressed strong emotions, making his expressions difficult to read, telling the FBI, quote, when Thomas was born, he did not scream, and he was always quiet from that point on. Crooks' father says he also acted out when he was younger because, quote, he was bored. In one example, he damaged a desk and other school property. In another example, he dumped an entire container of fish food into his sister's tank after an argument. Later, when he became a teen, he says Crooks began showing interest in guns, asking his father brief and gun-related questions. That includes Crooks wondering if he, quote, he would have to do a background check to buy his dad's Glock. Despite recalling these details, which he admitted were odd, he says his son's behavior and interests never raised red flags with the family. Later, following the Butler shooting, the family even questioned why Thomas would go after the president. One rally goer was killed, two others severely hurt in the 2024 incident at the Pennsylvania campaign rally. Crooks was then killed at the scene by Secret Service agents defending the president.
0: So we all remember that. Remember the death of Corey Comparator and the chaos of that day. But this is, again, insight on maybe who Thomas Crooks is. The dad's like, the kid was weird, but you know, there was no red flags. He was a quiet baby. He wasn't very animated or an emotional guy, so he was hard to read. But he did, as he grew older, started drawing an interest into firearms and would ask his dad firearm-related questions such as, you know, am I going to have a background check to buy your gun from you, this, that, and the other. And this is also an individual that they say had really no interest or expressed no interest in politics whatsoever. All what we know, according to these documents, and this is not, these documents are not just interviews about or interviews with his dad. These documents actually give us more information that we didn't previously had. He apparently used the pseudonym Bob Dole to purchase the firearms and the, you know, attachments or whatever it is he bought. He used the name Bob Dole, which would be bizarre for somebody that is not political. You know, you would think that he would come up with, I don't know, the name of one of the Powder Puff Girls or something, or My Little Pony, and not Bob Dole. Bob Dole. Bob Dole. It says, this coming from the New York Post, Thomas Crooks used a pseudonym to conceal his purchase history and obsessed about keeping his digital footprint at a minimum, according to these new records. The 20-year-old made many Amazon or online purchases under the name Bob Dole to have packages delivered to his parents' house. His dad, Matthew Crooks, told the FBI in an interview 2 days after his son shot Donald Trump. Parcels sent to the residence included parts, tools, and items to increase the capacity of his rifle, the same weapon that his father would give to him on the morning of the rally at the Butler Farm Showgrounds in Pennsylvania. It's unclear why the younger Crooks, whose parents maintained he did not express much interest in politics, adopted the political moniker for the late senator from Kansas, who failed to win the 96th presidential contest as the Republican Party's nominee. Matthew Crooks told FBI investigators his son began deploying the false name after his father's bank account got hacked, later instructing his dad on how to use a virtual private network and secure browser to surf the web. He mentioned that CyberGhost VPN and a BraveNet browser were just two platforms that wouldn't be targeted by hackers and were less likely to be compromised by outside actors, his dad recalled. The elder Crooks said his son believed that if one were to purchase items under a pseudonym, a person would never be hacked. However, his dad said, even if you were to purchase an item using a pseudonym, those charges are still being made to a financial account under your real name. Thomas apparently dismissed his dad's logic and continued to use pseudonyms to make online purchases in an attempt to avoid having his accounts compromised. Chuck Grassley obtained these FBI documents as part of his probe into the Butler assassination attempt against Trump. It goes on to talk about how Bureau officials revealed last year that Thomas Crooks had maintained at least 35 digital accounts in total, all of which agents were able to access, including several foreign-based email accounts from Germany and Belgium. Cash Patel and others concluded that there was still no foreign nexus for the assassination attempt. Crook's use of a political name for an online account was also an outlier, as previous reports. His profile on a fan art website called Epic Microwave. While his father told investigators his son had no clear political allegiances, an unidentified interviewee of the Bureau of Alcohol, Tobacco, and Firearms and Explosives also revealed Thomas Crooks was a, quote, big history buff who was, quote, interested in politics and, quote, spoke often about Trump and Biden back when Trump initially got elected. So they say the files raise more questions than answers about the quiet gunman who took aim at Trump more than 2 years ago, as Patel prepares to testify in front of the Senate Judiciary Committee today, which he's doing now, as you know. On top of all that information, maybe one of the most bizarre parts of it that we found out was that an anonymous donor paid for the cremation of Thomas Crooks. Who is this anonymous donor paying to cremate his body, and why? This entire case stunk to high hell, and now it's even more suspicious. You take that, you consider, you know, the foreign-based email accounts, which could be as innocent as, you know, using a VPN or, you know, being a nerdy tech guy and trying to avoid hackers or people getting into your stuff. But this kid was obviously not just some didn't pay attention to politics or whatever. His dad said he never really had a father-son relationship with him. So if he was, in fact, interested in politics, it doesn't seem like it wouldn't be surprising that the dad wouldn't know. But this just makes it even more bizarre. Now, Trump responded to the files and said that the files were actually altered or destroyed by the time he got into office. He says, everybody knows the crooked Joe Biden FBI didn't do what they should have done with respect to the lunatic who shot me in Butler, Pennsylvania. By the time I got into office on January 20th, most of the information was missing, altered, corrupted, or gone. New info was just found. Why wasn't it seen long ago? This was all a Democrat plot to get me out of the election that failed. Dirty cop Christopher Wray should pay a price for the way he handled the assassination attempt and certainly for the things he said. God bless America. Make America great again. It is interesting because one of the big topics before Donald Trump got shot was Democrats trying to make a move to lessen Donald Trump's secret security detail, if not revoke it completely, making charges of, well, you know, he's a felon or he's this and he's that. He shouldn't have Secret Service protection. That's a pretty tall claim, but I felt like most of you guys, when it comes to the assassination attempt, it's not just some goofy kid that was off his rocker that decided to go shoot Donald Trump. There's a lot more to that story. We'll get more into it next. And your phone calls, 205-545-9950. More show coming up.
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0: All right, let's get after it. Going to the phones, 205-545-9950. Also coming up, there's a new New York Post article out talking about the Lindsey Clancy holdout juror's family. Actually, the brother, who I guess did an interview with him, detailing about why he chose guilty and also about how the family can't leave their house. They're like under attack or something by the crazy cat ladies. And, you know, the pink shirt people. So I'll get to that and the rest of the like after we talk to Bubba Rumble. Bubba, what's up, cuz?
1: Hey, hey, shout out to Mr. David for keeping the Hey Now train on the tracks while Jay Bizzle's off work, out shopping for new T-shirts, whatever he's doing.
0: Yeah, that's right. And also, congratulations for winning the Hey Now roll call today.
1: Oh, well, thank you very much. You know, that's actually one of my greatest honors in life. And every time I win one, I put another gold star on my wall.
0: There you go.
1: And real quick, too, shout out to Richard the Cop for being a juggalo. It cracks me up when he dives deep into his juggalo-ness. But I would love to see him like go do like a video documentary of him at the next gathering of the juggalo.
0: Yeah, that would be great. But what an amazing story. He's 50-something years old, former cop, former wrestler that is currently in the middle of a divorce and a big juggalo.
1: I mean, he's enigmatic.
0: And Uber driver.
1: And Uber driver. You know, like, his legend increases with every minute of his being.
0: That's right.
1: All right, so this Thomas Crooks thing, you know, there's almost as much, like, plot holes and questions to be asked around that Butler thing as there is around 9/11. And, you know, it even started before the actual shooting that day because... You know, I know I'm not supposed to question anything, but here we are. That was the one Trump rally that CNN felt fit to have cameras at for some weird reason.
0: Yeah, they were just filling Trump that day and said, you know what? We think our viewers need to watch Trump rally here in Nowhereville's Pennsylvania.
1: That's what it was. They just got caught up in the Trump train thing, right?
0: Because it wasn't like it was at Madison Square Garden or, you know, it's some sort of big historic arena where a big announcement was going to be made. It was in a field in Pennsylvania.
1: Yeah, it was kind of a do-nothing rally. And you know, I was just happened to be out and about, and I heard it on the radio when I just some that Trump had been shot at. And then immediately, so the lamestream media prostitutes start spinning these weird tales about popping noises were heard at the Trump rally,
0: yeah.
1: You know, downplaying it in real time. It was happening. And, you know, we don't have time to get into all the potential quote unquote conspiracy theories about what we saw that day. But, you know, I'll just try to hone in on one thing that seemed to be a real glaring inequity is before the scene even settled down, some guy up there in an FBI flak jacket hosing off the roof.
0: Yeah.
1: Destroying evidence.
0: Mm-hmm. Yeah. That's what's crazy is like, we're not FBI agents. We're not even law enforcement, but there are some things that, you know, just an average viewer of cops or live PD can tell you that what you're not supposed to do, and that would be one of them.
1: Yeah, you'd think, you know, to me, my conspiracy theory on that is it just eliminated any chance of doing a toxicology report on his blood. You know what I mean? So who knows what kind of chemical cocktail he might have been on, where he got it from, or maybe he was just a weird dude that like guns and politics, and you know, there's nothing to question there. But that just violates crime scene etiquette right off the bat, right there. And you know, it's kind of like questioning, say, why Building 7 fell, like fainted that day. It's just like we've already been presented the narrative from the lamestream media, And that's what we have to go with. And it goes right back to that normalcy bias thing that drives me nuts with people is once some lamestream prostitute talking head tells them what to think about something, that's it. It just lives in perpetualness. You know, just that's the truth now. Don't question it or you're a bad American.
0: Yep. That's it.
1: So I'm surprised we're even digging back into this Thomas Crook stories at all, but there's a lot of questions that will probably never be answered on that. But, you know, one of the things that just drives me nuts, and it's just absolutely a sign of just how evil and hollow many of the people on the left are, is how they tried to blame it on a WWF work because Trump's friends with Ed McMahon.
0: Oh, Vince McMahon?
1: Yeah. Vince McMahon, yeah. Wrong McMahon.
0: Wrong McMahon, yeah.
1: But yeah, that was just a blood packet, you know, and
0: it's another thing, the idea of the anonymous donor donating money to quickly get that body cremated. It's fascinating. Let me hit this break, Bubba.
1: All right, good questions.
0: All good questions there that, as Bubba said, we may never get answered, but we'll see. What's crazy to me is the accusation from Donald Trump that these files have been altered.
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3: Happy Tuesday, Alabama. We're halfway through the month of September, and there are still no signs that fall is arriving anytime soon. Sweaty September, as I like to call it, continuing. We're headed to the upper 90s again this afternoon, mostly sunny and dry out there. Then tomorrow morning, just like the rest of the week, we'll start off in the low 70s with clear conditions before we heat it up near 95 for a forecast high on Wednesday, Thursday, and Friday. All week long, staying very, very dry. Only a few spotty showers and storms expected by the weekend. I'm ABC 3340 meteorologist Emma Kate Cowan on Talk 99.5.
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2: What you hear is what's really happening.
14: 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Bureaucrats are power hungry. We don't know what could go on, but think about this. What if one of these damn Democrat control freak socialist ones up in the presidency? We're a whisper away from that fatal mistake. What would they do with this technology? Who would they punish? What crisis would they exploit to get all up in your business and restrict your life or tax you or punish you? How could they use that in this case? Not for crime fighting purposes, but for surveillance purposes. To tax that ass.
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So Thomas Massie is at it again. You know, when you've been voted out of Congress and you've got your, you know, last few months left in office, it's just best for you to just be quiet, you know, vote how you want to vote, I guess. The problem is, though, is it's almost like it's why in radio, when they're going to fire you, they don't say, hey, we're going to have to let you go in 2 weeks. They fire you that moment. Like, by the time you find out you're fired, your bags are packed, your stuff's in boxes, and they're walking you out the door. They're even going to escort you out the door. They're not going to let you back on the airwaves. The reason for that is because you're going to be scorned. You're going to be upset. You're going to be mad at people, and you're going to say things that that the company doesn't want you to say. Thomas Massie is proving that point. He is on the House floor today filing articles of impeachment for Pete Hegseth for high crimes and misdemeanors. He accuses Hegseth of violating his oath of the Constitution and abusing his powers to wage war, and even cites the capture of Maduro as some of these crimes committed by Pete Hegseth. You know who Thomas Massie is, essentially? And they're both in the same boat. They're both out in January. He's the Republican Al Green. That's who Thomas Massie is. He's the Republican Al Green. Because Al Green does the same thing. These people are just, they're like mad ex-girlfriends. And they're going to come get you. So nobody should be surprised by that. That's

0: En garde!
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2: Haven't met. Even though my wife told me. And even Googled it and showed me. It's a mess. It's a mess. The FBI, speaking of bad guys looking to do harm to Americans, has arrested a Pennsylvania man planning an attack in support of ISIS in this country. And believe it or not, he's based out of, you guessed it, Butler, Pennsylvania. Crazy how that works. He's facing terrorism-related charges after the FBI says he was planning an attack in support of ISIS. According to the complaint, Jonathan Kramer was arrested outside a hotel in Cranberry where he allegedly paid cash to stay for a week. After a search of Kramer's hotel room and house, agents said they found semi-automatic rifles, loaded rifle magazines, a rifle scope, and boxes of ammunition, along with 30 knives and a note. Yeah, that's definitely an ISIS thing with the knives. The note told people not to look for him, saying, quote, "I can't live in constant fear." The FBI said it also found social media correspondence leading investigators to believe Kramer was planning an attack in support of ISIS. In a statement today, Kash Patel said, quote, "The subject in this case was allegedly plotting a violent attack in support of ISIS, engaging with ISIS propaganda online, building attack concepts, and repeatedly expressing extremist rhetoric, all while acquiring weapons believed to be in preparation of the attack." He was charged with one count of receipt or transfer of a firearm or ammunition, knowing or having reasonable cause to believe such firearm or ammunition will be used to commit a felony or a federal crime of terrorism. So, we don't have a lot of details on that, but that coming through this morning and showing you that it could be anybody. I mean, Jonathan Kramer looking to help out ISIS and commit an attack on who knows where. We don't even know where he was planning this attack, who he was planning it against, but it was concerning enough for the FBI to run out there and try to and hem the guy up, which they did. So there's that. I did mention a moment ago on the Lindsey Clancy deal before I go further into some of these other stories. The holdout juror's brother apparently talked to the New York Post, and it says that according to his brother, he's saying that his Catholic faith, he said he did not allow his Catholic faith to override his judgment that the former nurse was guilty of murder. He said, he also said his family's life has been turned upside down. He said, quote, "I don't think religion had anything to do with it." He said, what else? I'm looking for his quotes. The brother said he looked at the case and he made the call. For me, that's how I would do it. I would just listen to the case with all the evidence and just go from there. He added, his choice was good for some people, but not good for other people. Well, and that was going to be the case either way. The attention has also raised questions about the juror's troubling criminal record following a 2021 arrest for allegedly battering a then ex-wife or then wife over the couple's crying infant. We talked about that. Those charges were dismissed, but in 2025, he was accused of beating the teenage nephew who called police on him during an alleged domestic violence attack. The juror had a restraining order against him from the nephew at the time he was picked for the Clancy jury, and it expired during the trial. God, what the timing on that. So he had a restraining order against him, and That apparently made it past the jury selection part, but by the time the trial was over, the restraining order had expired. That's interesting. Brother

0: also said that the devoutly Catholic Haitian immigrant. Oh, this just gets better and better. So he's a Haitian immigrant on top of all this. You thought it was good just that we had one black guy and 11 snobby white people looking down their nose at him in a jury deliberation room saying, how could you want to convict this loving mother? And he's like, these white people are crazy. All white people are crazy, according to that video that we watched. But now he's a Haitian immigrant on top of it? Oh, man, that's so good. That's so good. He said his clan has been relentlessly hounded by true crime gawkers and reporters since the juror refused to agree with the 11 others and find Clancy not guilty of murder by reason of insanity after she killed her three kids. He said, quote, my family cannot leave the house. This is according to the brother again. They are leaving notes at my mother's house. They won't leave us alone, and we don't know anything, he says. People have been calling me like crazy. It's crazy. None of the family had any idea the last week of mayhem that was headed for them. After the case ended in an explosive mistrial on September 4th, the juror didn't tell any of them he was serving on the headline-making case. He said, quote, we didn't know. That's why I was shocked. He didn't tell us anything. Well, how about that? How about the fact that the one juror was actually following the rules and not talking to family and friends about being on the jury? He didn't even tell his family he was doing it. I guess they just assumed he was at work or whatever. That's wild, man. That's wild. A supporter launched a GiveSing Go fundraiser for the juror on Monday, which has brought in nearly $190,000 in a matter of hours. I haven't looked at it lately. I think the last time I looked at it was at 165. Claims about the juror's religious beliefs overriding the judge's instructions were fueled by comments from prosecutors and their witnesses that explicitly invoked the Catholic idea of mortal sin of murder and suicide during the trial, drawing rebukes from the judge. Oh, yeah, we remember the judge was getting really antsy about that. People speculated that he was going to declare a mistrial because that kept getting brought up. Potential jurors are required to disclose whether they had ever been arrested, charged with a crime, or been served a court order. Pertinent disclosures for this particular juror with a history of domestic allegations, as the Clancy case involved the most severe form of domestic violence. It's not clear how the juror answered those questions. That's what if he lied about his deal? It then goes into the details of his 2021 domestic violence arrest, saying his own mother yelled, quote, you're evil, while he was hauled away. Charges over the incident were later dismissed, and the juror divorced his wife, who told NBC Boston she didn't want to testify for fear of losing custody of her child. The ex-wife, who posed for a photo with Boston Mayor Michelle Wu after completing an English language program and enrolling in community college, is studying to become a nurse, one neighbor said to the Post. Her family said they are scared of the juror. But in 2025, more allegations arose. It goes on to talk about the nephew and yada, yada, yada, yada, yada. I'm trying to find quotes here. It says, the owner of a local garage where the juror takes his car for repairs and regularly fuels up said, quote, he is a really nice guy. He goes to church. He paid for a lady the other day who couldn't pay her gas. She said, I can't pay. And he went right over and paid her bill. And the mechanic shop boss wasn't surprised to hear his customer was the holdout juror who refused to find Lacey, Lindsey Clancy, not guilty by reason of insanity. He said the family has now gone into hiding. Quote, his wife, they just got married, came by yesterday and asked me to put new wheels on her car. She said the media has been crazy and they're going to lay low for a while. Huh. So he went by and got some new rims for the girlfriend or for the new wife. I mean, with $200K on your go, gifts and go, who's to say homeboy can't get 22-inch rims on the G-Ride? You know, he's going through a lot. I say he deserves it. I say give that man his rims. I just want him to come out and speak now. Just come out. You got half the country supporting you. Yeah, half the country hates you, but the other half's got your back. So, just come out, do a video, start a podcast, monetize this. If you're smart, you're going to monetize this fame because everybody's watching. I'll be your agent, Mr. Haitian Juror. Reach out to me. I got you. We're going to make some money. 205-545-9950. 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

0: So we have clarified that liberal, lesbian, white chicks no longer like Haitian immigrants. And the list continues to grow. Wait till we find out that this juror is also gay. Then the world just explodes after that. I mean, what are they going to do? What if he's trans? If he's not, he should consider at least telling people that. And just see what happens. Do it, bro. Do it. Do it. Say, I'm taking all my $200,000 and I'm getting hormone replacement therapy. And chopping off my pee-pee. And see what all those haters say after that. I mean, the fact that, and it's a tragic case. There's no doubt about it. And justice needs to be done for those three children. But the twists and turns that have been taken on the backside of this have been nothing short of amazing. It's something that none of us could have expected. It's just so good. As we are now on the other side of the 25th anniversary of 9/11 and the one-year anniversary of the Charlie Kirk assassination, and I don't remember if I mentioned this last week, but there were vandals that vandalized the new Charlie Kirk statue, bronze statue that they have outside of the in front of the Turning Point USA headquarters in Arizona. I think Glendale, Arizona is where it's at. They went and threw red paint and spray paint on it, painted his neck red as if to mimic the day he was shot, and it just shows how disgusting of human beings that these people are. Erica Kirk responding to that, they not only put red paint on Charlie's statue, but they then went to a big poster that they had out in front of the gate where people were leaving flowers and such, and put a big red X on Charlie's face, and then marked out the word Jesus on that poster and replaced it with Satan. That's the kind of people that we are dealing with. Erica put out in response, Charlie once said we should be building two statues for every statue that they tear down. His instinct was always to build, not to destroy. They thought a bullet would silence my husband's voice, but it only made it louder. They think spray paint can obscure his legacy, but it will only spread it further. Every attempt to tear down what Charlie built makes us root deeper and work even harder. And if you think crossing out the name of Jesus Christ will silence Christians, history has already proved you wrong. We know what it costs to stand firm for Christ, and we will stand anyway. God will not be mocked. We'll put his name right back where it belongs, clean up the mess, restore Charlie's statue, and keep building. We will never give up and never surrender. Now, they'll make a big deal about moving that statue. From what I understand, where the statue was originally unveiled out in front of the TPUSA headquarters was just temporary for people to be able to come by on the one-year anniversary and see it. And I guess they were going to move it somewhere else on the campus or maybe inside. And, you know, they'll say, oh, they bowed to the vandals and they've hidden the Charlie statue. But I think they were already planning on doing that. But a very strong statement from Erica Kirk. And this country has not been the same since the death of Charlie Kirk. I don't think anybody can deny that. And it won't ever be the same without him. Hour number four coming up next.
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2: 1819 News. The Republican nominee who is running to be Alabama's next Secretary of State, Caroline Dobson, is taking on Democrat Doug Jones, who is running in the Alabama governor's race. Dobson was speaking in particular about upholding election integrity here in Alabama. She was on the Jeff Poor Show on FM Talk 106.5 out of Mobile.
3: I'm asking for folks to vote for me, but also to vote straight Republican. It's so incredibly important that we also have a governor-like coach who is committed to election integrity. Doug Jones is on the record multiple times for being opposed to voter ID laws. So if he's opposed to voter ID laws, you can bet that he would be opposed to the concept of an office, of a branch of the Office of Secretary of State following up on election fraud. He would erode the election security measures that we have now. And again, I think we're heads and shoulders above a lot of other states when it comes to the laws that we have on the books, but there's still so much more that we can, should, and need to do when it comes to enforcing our absentee ballot harvesting felony law, and also closing the loopholes when it comes to voter registration.
2: I'll be back with more Alabama stories after this.
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2: The Rock the South Music Festival has released the lineup of performers with headliners Zach Topp, Jason Aldean, Jesse Murph, and Riley Green. This coming festival will be held October 1st through the 4th and will be in Decatur for the first time ever since getting started in Coleman years ago. I'm Andrea Tice.
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0: And now, ladies and gentlemen, welcome to hour number four of the Line Talk 99.5. Let's get it.
1: I got a question for you.
0: Let's hear it.
1: I've always wondered.
0: Okay.
1: Were you a fan of the Larry Sanders Show?
0: No, but I know that's where Howard Stern got it from.
1: Yeah.
0: And that's where I got it from.
1: You got it from Howard Stern.
0: Yeah.
1: Okay.
0: So I stole it from Howard, who doesn't deserve it these days because he's a shell of himself, but I was a big fan back in the day.
1: Okay.
0: And I heard the story where he says that's where he got it from.
1: So. I loved the Larry Sanders Show. I wasn't supposed to watch it, but I'd sneak up and watch it. It's really funny.
0: Yeah, I don't think I ever saw it. I mean, the only thing I've seen is the Hey Now clip, and that's it.
1: It's really well. It's biting satire. It's really good.
0: Yeah, and we do on Fridays, kind of a Hey Now battle. What John Bird will do is when I do my initial Hey Nows at 10 o'clock, he'll start hitting all the different buttons that are like different people's version of saying Hey Now, and it's very obnoxious. But we do it every Friday, and I need to record and put in the Larry Sanders Hey Now in the mix so it can be part of the Hey Now battle. Hey now.
1: So what you're saying is on Friday I get to do that.
0: Yeah, you do. You just go nuts. All the different Hey Nows that are in there, you just start hitting them like crazy.
1: Can I say Hey Now?
0: You can. You do your own Hey Now in there. You just start off with a Hey Now. Hey now, hey now, hey now, hey now, hey now, hey now, hey now, hey now, and then just go nuts. So, and if you want to throw yours in there, hey, it's on you, man. You do what you want to do.
1: I'm going to get crunk in this here B-I-B-I, yo.
0: Do it, baby. All right, real quick, Todd Blanche is speaking. I may bring that to you in a second. 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Foundation problems as well. Foundation problems is something you always need to be watching for. 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All of these are signs of, yes, foundation problems. Lintel sagging, stuff like that. So reach out to them. Make sure you let them know I sent you. 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Now, I don't know what all Todd Blanche is going to be talking about. He's, what I understand, we'll be talking about maybe some of the AI stuff, crime in general, this ISIS plot out in Pennsylvania, and hopefully he's going to address the newly released FBI files pertaining to Thomas Crooks and the Butler, Pennsylvania assassination attempt, as we have, if you're just joining us, learned new information on that. So if we could, let's go live to the White House and listen to Todd Blanche.
2: Spanning over 160 criminal defendants and involved approximately $245 million in intended loss. And again, this was an effort just between mid-June and September 1st of this year. We worked with the Small Business Administration and their Office of Inspector General, or the FBI, our federal prosecutors, and 40 U.S. attorneys' offices to obtain these charges. Between newly charged defendants, approximately 43 defendants have already pleaded guilty to SBA-related COVID fraud with nearly $50 million in intended loss. And one more highlight on fraud. This is just today. Our great U.S. attorney in the Southern District of California, Adam Gordon, just held a press conference and announced just about an hour ago that there were 12 daycare fraudsters who were arrested this morning for funneling more than $10 million intended to help low-income families pay for childcare to what were really just completely bogus daycare facilities. Now, all 12 of these individuals were naturalized citizens from Syria, Afghanistan, Sudan, Iraq, and Somalia. When it comes to unlawful voting, which I expect there may be a question about in a moment, the DOJ and DHS are working together to prioritize unlawful voting in our elections. Election integrity should not be a partisan issue. Those who are not legally allowed to vote shouldn't. And if you knowingly break the law, you will be held accountable. In just the past 10 days, the Department of Justice has announced charges against 11 individuals for illegally voting in 2024 and 2022 or fraudulently registering to vote. What we are seeing is illegal aliens voting, non-citizens who are not eligible to vote voting, or those fraudulently registering to voters who are not eligible to vote. So just to put a finer point on this, in under 2 years, this administration has charged nearly four times as many non-citizen voting cases as the last administration brought in 4 years. And we're currently investigating hundreds of cases across the country, and our great U.S. Attorney Ryan Raybould in the Northern District of Texas will be announcing a big development on this topic in about an hour, so shortly after this briefing. So with that, I will take questions if there are any. And I know it's a different environment than before. I notice you guys are sweating, which is nice. I love to see that. We'll start out with Caroline Downey from the National. They give you a list, guys. Everybody calm down. Caroline Downey from the National Review.
3: Does the Supreme Court's ruling on the mail-in ballot executive order present an obstacle to future ballot fraud prosecution in your view? And as we look to 2028, do you foresee a future legal battle for the Postal Service when it comes to preventing non-citizens from voting?
2: The Supreme Court's decision today or yesterday doesn't affect ongoing criminal investigations into illegal voting. No, I mean, look, I think President Trump, there's nothing, there should be nothing surprising about what we're trying to do when it comes to mail-in voting, which is we want to make sure that there is safe voting and that there is integrity, free and fair elections, and that there is one person placing one vote and that that person's eligible to vote. And so part of the decision was the timing, and that we ran out of time because of the litigation in part. And so our efforts and President Trump's efforts to make sure that we have free and fair elections are not going to stop just in November or after or thereafter. So I expect you're going to see that work continue. Mary Margaret.
4: Hello. Thank you, sir. I had two questions for you, if that's okay. The first, Tom Homan said on Sunday that Homeland Security Investigations is actively investigating Ilhan Omar. If she's found to committed immigration fraud, would the Trump administration deport her? And then second question is, there's concern among the MAGA base that there's a lot of ideological actors in the FBI and DOJ still that are waiting out President Donald Trump and the next possible Republican administration to get back to doing what they were before. Are you concerned about that, and what are you doing about that?
2: So on the first, I'm not talking about ongoing criminal investigations, and so I don't have anything to say about your first question or anybody that's or public reporting about what others have said about ongoing investigations. Any ideology that any federal employee has, whether it's a federal agent or somebody at the Department of Justice or any other agency that works in this administration and the executive, is never a good thing, whether it's Republican or Democrat. And so I'm not sure exactly what you're referring to, except effort just generally, but one of the things that Director Patel has been doing and that I've been doing and other cabinet secretaries have been doing is making sure that everybody that works in this administration, whether you're a career or a political, are doing work that's consistent with the president's agenda. And that's what you have to do if you're going to work in the executive. That's what Article 2 says. And so it's not something that I quote worry about, unquote, but when we and if we learn about that happening, we'll do whatever we can to stop it. You. Sorry, you have to use microphones. It gives me a chance to catch my breath.
5: No worries. Pretty good. Thank you for joining us. Two things I want to clarify. You said prosecutions of potential election fraud are going to continue despite the court ruling. But does the Justice Department plan to suspend the attempts to establish federal mail ballot standards for the 2026 cycle? Will that end for now? And then I'm curious what you make, whether you agree with the president and what he said about his three Supreme Court nominees, that they, quote, are not the people I interviewed to serve on the United States Supreme Court. They are merely a shell of their original selves.
2: So, of course, we're going to comply with the Supreme Court's decision, as we always do. That doesn't mean that we're not going to do everything in this administration that we can to make sure that there are free and fair elections. And again, there's this constant pressure and this effort by the media and mostly by Democrats that somehow doing that is a bad thing. Everybody should want that. The Republicans and Democrats should want free and fair elections. So while the Supreme Court did what it did, we're not going to stop the work that we're doing, but we are of course going to follow the orders of the court. As far as President Trump's truth about the justices, he is very frustrated. I wasn't at the interviews that he participated in during the last administration when he selected these folks to be on the Supreme Court. He has every right, and indeed he should communicate his concerns with the Supreme Court whenever he has them. This isn't the first time that he's done it, and it won't be the last. He's also publicly very appreciative of the Supreme Court when there's decisions that he very much agrees with. That's what a democracy is about. A democracy is about three branches of government, and President Trump being critical of folks on the Supreme Court. We very much disagree with the Supreme Court's decision, and that should be obvious from our papers and from our what we've said publicly about the case. And so I am also upset about the Supreme Court decision, but the idea that President Trump shouldn't be allowed to communicate to the American people his frustration, I don't share that. Just next to you. See, there's a microphone, so I can't hear you. Don't you love that? Next question.
6: Did you ask for Joe DeGeneva's resignation, and did he tell you that he felt there wasn't enough evidence to move forward with the grand conspiracy investigation?
2: So I don't want to talk about communications I have with prosecutors. It's not fair to them. It's not fair to the process. He resigned last week. He came out of retirement to help the president and to help us, and we're very appreciative of the work that he did. Beyond that, there's been a few news stories about he said some different things to different outlets, which is fine. I'm just going to leave it. I very much appreciate the work that he did for us and for the administration. Any investigations that he's working on, of course, continue like they do, like any investigation does when somebody leaves. And we're not going to slow down just because somebody leaves. Jared Halpern.
7: Thank you, Mr. Attorney General. Two questions for you. First, from a law enforcement perspective, what are your concerns about artificial intelligence? What regulations are needed? Do you think there should be a slowdown in that technology, especially with how it's being used increasingly in law enforcement operations? And then secondly, more broadly, what role should Americans expect the Justice Department to take in the upcoming midterm elections?
2: So I'll answer the first question, the second question first. The federal government is always involved in elections. That's not new to this administration. It's not new to the Biden administration. And so our role is going to be the same role that federal governments play in elections under the law, as we're required to do and as we should do. So we're going to continue to do that in this election, just like the Biden administration did it during the elections when Biden was president. And so as far as AI is concerned, we have a lot of, there's a lot of criminal laws. And so if anybody associated with AI violates criminal law, we'll investigate that. We already have. There's plenty of cases involving AI that we've charged individuals. I do not think it's the job of the Department of Justice to regulate. We're prosecutors, not regulators. So we're not going to try to regulate AI. AI is extraordinarily beneficial to our society. There's a lot of great work that AI does, and it's also something that conveniently has become a flashpoint this week, and the president has spoke about that, and I very much agree with him. The second row, Stephen Nelson. Oh, it's my favorite paper, the New York Post. Oh. Amazing.
8: Thank you very much, Mr. Attorney
2: General. I actually didn't know that when I called on him, I promise.
8: I'd like to ask you about the Iran war and about Anthony Fauci. On the Iran war, Congressman Thomas Massie today introduced articles of impeachment against Secretary Hegseth.
2: Who did?
8: Thomas Massie.
2: Oh, okay.
8: For allegedly violating the War Powers Resolution by conducting the war without congressional authorization. What's your current legal assessment of how long the war could continue without specific congressional authorization? And secondly, on Anthony Fauci, could you describe the status of your review of his alleged contempt of Congress? Are we any closer to charges there? And can you explain why your department didn't prosecute him for allegedly perjuring himself?
2: So the first question is, Secretary Hegseth is doing a phenomenal job. And the Secretary of War doesn't just go off and do things. So he follows the law. And so the DOJ plays a role in that, and we play an active role in making sure the laws are complied with. You called it a war. I disagree with that characterization, as does most of Congress. And so there's been votes on whether it's a, on whether it's a war and what
0: all
2: to
0: right,
2: do.
0: So I got to take a break. But he is obviously answering several different questions there. That last two questions are actually pretty pertinent. He mentioned the Thomas Massie thing that I told you about earlier, and as soon as he asked, he was like, who did you say? Thomas Massie. All right, 205-545-9950. Let me keep it rolling. Coming back on the other side with more of The Line.
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0: missed this text from earlier. This was from around 11 o'clock. But Mississippi says, I have the Juggalo and the Juggalat tattooed on both my legs running towards each other with their hatchets. It's kind of a rite of passage for the Juggalo people, is getting a hatchet man tattoo. I think it's required, actually. Otherwise, you can't be a Juggalo. Mandu, bringing you this part of the show, Mandu.com, MANDUU.com. Let me see, Mandu, get your hands on a free session. 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I don't care if you're 18 years old or you're 100 years old. I don't care if you're a man or woman or whatever. A 15-minute workout just for you, man. 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Mandu is where it's at. Personal trainer. You got everything you need, man. They give you advice on what to do outside of Mandu and everything else. So do it for you. Build muscle, lose weight, all the things involved. It's just going to improve your life dramatically. Y'all know how much of a believer I am. And I just want to make sure that you guys get the opportunity to at least try it out. Free session. 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That's 205-438-6003. When you talk to them, make sure you tell them I sent you. And don't forget, teachers and students, 15% off every month if you sign up by the end of the month.
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2: Happy Tuesday, Alabama. We're halfway through the month of September, and there are still no signs that fall is arriving anytime soon. Sweaty September, as I like to call it, continuing. We're headed to the upper 90s again this afternoon, mostly sunny and dry out there. Then tomorrow morning, just like the rest of the week, we'll start off in the low 70s with clear conditions before we heat it up near 95. For a forecast high on Wednesday, Thursday, and Friday, all week long staying very, very dry. Only a few spotty showers and storms expected by the weekend. I'm ABC 3340 meteorologist Emma Kate Cowan on Talk 99.5.
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1: What you hear is what's really happening.
0: Trump and Putin had a one-hour extremely frank phone call about the Ukraine war. Now, was there any traction on that? I don't know. This is always the route that Donald Trump takes because he's an economic guy. He says, listen, Putin, if you can find an end to this war, we can unlock things that will boost your economy unlike anything you've seen in recent years.
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0: Run to the hills, baby. Dot says, great job today, David Sears. Dot's a David Sears
1: Thank
0: fan.
1: You, Dot.
0: Look at that. Look at that. Hey, Chuck Davis bringing you this part of the show. 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That's my personal attorney, Chuck Davis. You know all about him. You know how good of a dude he is, but he's also a fantastic attorney. A fantastic lawyer, and that's not easy to find. I'm going to be real with you. I've had attorneys in the past where, you know, if they were on fire, I wouldn't pee on them. I might call the fire department just to, you know, for the sake of humanity, but I'm just saying, that's mean. I didn't really mean that. But I have had attorneys that just didn't do me any favors whatsoever. Spent a lot of money and got nothing out of them. But when it comes to particular issues, and I always tell you about personal injury, wrongful death, slip and fall, car wrecks. 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I mean, to put it bluntly, you're owed money to cover your medical bills, your pain and suffering, just whatever you've gone through. And you need to get somebody with incredible experience in those cases. 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Put it all in place. 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It's 205-823-9992. And online, ChuckDavisLaw.com. No representation is made that the legal services provided are superior to the legal services provided by other lawyers. David Sears, I think this is going to be your first time doing a Will of Segments. Is that correct?
1: That is correct, my good friend.
0: All right. Well, ladies and gentlemen, let's do it. Without further ado,

0: So what happens with animals or friends is it is, you know, we spin the wheel, it gives us a random topic, and we take from our file three stories from that category. 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I have not read these stories other than the headline. And so we learn about it together. That's what happens here.
1: And these are about animals?
0: These are all about animals.
1: And how they're our friends.
0: And, well, sometimes.

0: En garde!
1: U.S. Olympians do it, and so does your college-bound neighbor Jane. 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
2: Reached for her mouth, feeling an object there. She said, quote, I grabbed something and ultimately I had folded the bat's wings back. Now, this happens from time to time where you're dreaming of something that you're feeling, and when you wake up, there is actually something happening to you that made you dream that, you know, whatever. Say, for instance, you're laying in bed and your cat crawls on you and sits on your chest, but you're asleep and you're dreaming about like a boulder on your chest and you're trying to free yourself or something like that. Maybe you're in a wrestling match and you're trying to get out of a pin and you wake up and you're like, oh, it's just the cat. It was one of those deals. It says she quickly realized there was a bat on her face. Quote, I screamed and I was screaming repeatedly, something to the extent of like, there's a bat in my mouth. The bat is trying to get in my mouth. Her screams woke her husband, who captured.
3: Wouldn't it be like,
2: yeah, it wouldn't have been as legible as that. Her screams woke her husband, who captured the bat. She took the bat with her to the emergency room. Smart move.
3: Oh, no. But you know how they do a rabies test.
2: Yeah. Oh, how do they do that?
3: They cut off the head of the animal and inspect its brains.
2: Oh, dang. That's pretty brutal.
3: Yeah. That's if you ever have to, like, we're going to test your dog for rabies.
2: They got to get in its brain.
3: They got to get its brain.
2: Dang. Dr. Adam Lanzi, the assistant medical director at St. Mary's Hospital, and Edelman said Edelman did the right thing, even though she didn't believe she had been bitten by the animal. He said, quote, bat teeth are very small, and you don't know if you've been bitten or not. And with rabies being essentially fatal, they need to be treated. He recommended such situations always be treated with caution. Quote, if you wake up in a room with a bat in your room or your kid's room or in your house, you kind of have to assume the worst. The bat ultimately tested negative for rabies. So he had his head chopped off for nothing.
3: For nothing.
2: For nothing. Poor bat. Dude was just chilling, trying to make out with a hot chick. Next thing you know, he's getting his head cut off.
3: Poor brutal. Guy.
2: Poor guy. What
3: actually, that's kind of metal, you know?
2: It kind of is. You got the Aussie treatment.
3: Yep.
2: Yeah. And next up, headline reads. What is the headline read? That's the headline? The headline says, then it pooped.
3: Then it pooped.
2: That's it. That's all it says. A bald eagle was lying on the ground at a landfill in South Georgia, and the man who found it was sure it was dead. Then it pooped.
3: You know, he's like, I'm going to taxidermy this. This will be the coolest thing ever.
2: I know, dude. Imagine if you did. You get it taxidermied, and you're able to put it in your house like a big American flag behind it.
3: So, funny story. My elementary school in Florida, Reedy Creek Eagles.
2: Mm-hmm.
3: We actually had a taxidermied bald eagle.
2: What?
3: And then there was a rumor that the principal had killed it and got it stuffed for us.
2: Is it not super illegal?
3: No, it had died of natural causes. It was some. We got it from some Florida Wildlife Federation.
2: Yeah. Like,
3: but we actually had a stuffed bald eagle.
2: Yeah, I would definitely make sure I got all my paperwork on that just in case you get some interactions with authorities. Be like, listen, this was given to me by the government. It's 100%.
3: It was dead when we found it.
2: Dead when we found it. We didn't shoot it. I promise. It's a Daniel Barber runs the landfill in Cook County, Georgia. Just after midday on Wednesday, August 26th, he found a bald eagle lying on the ground, not moving. He took it for dead, which is what anyone would think, because a live eagle does not lie still while a man walks up to it. Then it pooped. That is the only reason anyone knows what happened next. I feel like this is maybe from a different website, like a foreign website, and that they've just translated.
3: This sounds like a Monty Python.

0: sketch.
1: It kind of does, yeah.
0: It's not yet dead.
1: Barber rang the sheriff's office. He rang the sheriff's office. They don't talk like this in Georgia, by the way.
0: Hey, rang the sheriff's office.
1: Regina Wells, the county's animal investigator, came out with the sergeant Chris Powell, and they drove the bird to Quailwood Animal Hospital in Tifton. Chet Powell, who has worked with wildlife in that part of Georgia for years, heard about it two counties away and drove over. When he got there, the eagle was so still he had thought it had died too. He started checking for an injury, and then he felt it breathe. The vet, Dr. Larry Branch, was out of the state. Megan Walker, who works at the practice, phoned him and told him what she was looking at, and he said to start straight away. She and two colleagues, Jake Gibbs and Savannah Matten, put fluids, antibiotics, and food into the bird through tubes and injections, and the whole thing took a few minutes. And when Branch got back that evening, he did it all again. Nobody thought the eagle would live through the night. But the next morning, there was no phone call, and instead Walker sent him a photograph of the bird that had been lying flat on the table the afternoon before, now standing up in its enclosure and staring straight into the camera. Powell said it looked like it wanted to know what had happened to it and why it had woken up in jail. It ate meat off a pair of forceps, drank on its own, and settled on a branch they had put in as a perch. And by Friday, the vet thought it wanted out as soon as they would let it. So they took it into a bigger room and let it go, and it flew straight to the far end. And when they tried again, it flew again. And then it says Saturday, the last question was where to let it go, because normally you put an eagle back close to where you found it since they are territorial and the adults pair for life. And nobody thought a landfill was the right place to put the bird back. So they chose Paradise Public Fishing Area instead, which is a 1,351-acre of lakes and tall trees near Enigma that the state looks after, and they announced it on Friday afternoon. On Saturday, with day's notice, somewhere between 350 and 4 p.m., 350 and 400 people came out and stood around the water.
0: English. Do you speak it?
1: And at 1:16 in the afternoon, Branch and Walker opened the carrier. And there's the picture of the bird flying away. How about that? That's kind of a nice story. That's an animals are friends story. They brought a bald eagle back to life. And thank goodness he pooped on him. But I would say the eagle, you know, first of all, what happened? Did it get drunk? Did it have a long night of partying? Because like many humans, if you have a late night of going out with the boys and partying, you will wake up in a cell like this bird did.
0: You know, I think they should have released it back to the dump.
1: Yeah, take it back to the landfill. He was there for a reason. But that may have been where he got the booze and got hammered and passed out.
0: Again, take it back for a reason.
1: Yeah. He was there. That's where you found it, and you're supposed to leave it there. Next up, last but not least, should I say, our third story of the day from the BBC. More English people. Headline, zoo advertises tickets for child predator tour.
0: Okay. You're going to have to take a seat there with Chris Hansen?
1: A zoo has blamed a computer error after it advertised a child predator tour online to see its tigers and lions. Actually, this sounds like a great idea. You invite child predators, and then you allow them to go into the cages with the tigers and lions to see them up close and personal, and then lock the gate behind them. Child predator tour. And then the rest of the general public can come watch. It'd be fun for the whole family. Bosses at Chester Zoo. It's called Chester Zoo. Chester, child molester. I mean, come on. They quickly changed the 90-minute bus tour's name after it was branded sinister by visitors. A zoo spokeswoman said the error was, quote, due to our default naming convention in our system, but it was quickly changed. The name blunder earlier this week was part of the Cheshire Zoo's ticket promotion to allow visitors to go on a tour showcasing its Samaritan tigers, lions, rhinos, and Komodo dragons. The mistake was mocked by the zoo's customers and visitors online. One remarked, quote, I hope this has been cleared by Cheshire Police. Seems a bit dangerous. Another said, staggering. How did they get that approved? A private bus tour cost £25 for children. Adult predator tickets were also advertised by mistake for £30. Okay, so it says child predator tour. It's a bus tour where you go around and look at the predator animals, and they were saying, we're doing this for children. So it's the child. It's a predator tour, but for children. Child predator tour. But it's still pretty bad branding. I like the original idea of taking child predators and putting them in the tiger cage.
2: Think about your hypocrisy.
1: 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My buddy David Earnest is the man with the plan. Been doing this over 45 years. Can you imagine doing anything over 45 years? 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And what do you know about that? What does that mean when you've been doing something for 45 years? It means you're damn good at it. That's what it means. And so that's the case with David Earnest. 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

0: Elon Musk is now commenting on the AI thing, which is, he says, if OpenAI and these other companies are telling us that their product is a threat to humanity, we should believe them. He's like, but it's kind of weird that you would come out and say, hey, my company or my product's dangerous. Now, how much IPO would you like? Would you like to invest in our company and buy some stock? That's a good point. You got to ask yourself why any business owner would be doing that. Would say, hey, my product's totally dangerous. We need to make some rules. Now, don't get me wrong. I'm not disagreeing that AI can be dangerous, but it's just a little weird, guys. 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I'm telling y'all right now. For you guys out there, if you have thought about it but hadn't pulled the trigger on getting tested and seeing where your testosterone's at, it's going to make all the difference. You're going to feel better. You're going to have more energy. You're going to get home and not scream at your kids and fight with your wife and all that. And then there's sexy time. You know what I'm saying? Alabama Men's Clinic, 205-598-7000. 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Make sure you tell them your boy Andrew McClain sent you. I'm out of here. Lila Live up next. Then next time, see you, cuz.
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2: A recent report by the Heartland Institute has some good news for the state of Alabama when it comes to its decision to not expand the Medicaid program. The Heartland Institute Medicaid report card for all 50 states has ranked Alabama as 14th, showing it outperformed dozens of other states who did expand Medicaid. The scorecard was based on four categories: fiscal sustainability, enrollment and program design, program integrity, as well as market structure. This report shows that the top 18 states on the list are all states that resisted the call from liberals for the expansion of Medicaid. The report also noted that there is no single method being used by these states to govern Medicaid well, but rather that the states high in these rankings are doing several things well all at once. An interesting fact to add on, as Alabamians will be electing a new governor this November, Democrat Doug Jones was in favor of expanding Medicaid when he was a U.S. Senator, while current U.S. Senator Tommy Tuberville is running as the Republican to be Alabama's governor, and he did not. I'll be back with more Alabama stories after this.
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2: More details are emerging when it comes to a man found shot to death in a cemetery on September 3rd in Mobile County. Mobile County Sheriff Paul Birch says this case is being looked at as a murder for hire. The victim has been identified as 22-year-old Vanall Lucky. Police continue to search for the murder suspect. I'm Andrea Tice.
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0: Talk 99.5, and man, we're coming in hot with this AI propaganda war, whatever's going on in the news. And I'm telling you, after 48 hours to think about it and to see what else is going on with it, there is so much to sort of sort out. And I'm going to start doing that probably this hour and take calls on it if you want to. For some, it's just confusing. For others, there's a good reason to be skeptical, especially after what we've lived through with COVID. But I started thinking about it last night, and there's some lessons from the COVID experience of the coordination, particularly of the propaganda, that are teachable in this. And then I started finding out about a bunch of new things that are going on the last 48 hours. And this is so much coordination. There's a propaganda element to this that I've come to subscribe to. Yesterday, I was on Trump's case for being so dismissive. He just, in a very clunky way, tried to describe what he knows is sort of a political slash, we believe it could be a stock market gambit. So what's the truth here? That's what I try to come in here every day, is just sort out as much as I can, fact from fiction, give you my opinion on it, take your opinions on it. But this one's been difficult because it's a technology that's beyond the understanding of most people, especially the absolute abject morons in Congress, honestly, in both parties. So, man, but today, I mean, there's just been an explosion in alarm, and there's been an explosion in the things around this subject that are coming at all of us, including a documentary that Netflix has been working on that suddenly is out. I smell a rat. I smell a complete rat now. I've become so much more aware of it. So we've got to, like, when you dissect anything, you got to break it into its essential parts. So I'm going to launch all into that this hour, and anything else that comes up or breaks, we'll of course talk about it. But even in just a White House Rose Garden news conference with the Attorney General, this was one of the themes that the reporters kept coming back to. So first up, let me talk about one of our great sponsors, and then we're going to dive in. And I'll take any calls or comments you have, of course, as we always do. So first up today, Guttercap. Appreciate those guys and Chris coming back on right ahead of fall to tell you all about their 45% off the retail price sale. They don't do this all year. They do it seasonally. They do it at certain times of the year. Well, it's back, and that means you can save 45% off their retail price of this patented all-aluminum system that just works. Once they put it in, straighten your gutters, clean everything out, get everything flowing, you never have to think about it again, worry about the rot, worry about the problems up there, or try to get up there and look yourself. It's over. It's done. It's a done deal. And it's just a wonderful product. That's why they patented it. Chris and his team run an incredible business. He's on the Better Business Bureau board. They've got the highest rating for the BBB, and they just stand behind what they do. It's a lifetime warranty on this product. So before the leaves get too crazy, and there are already some out there, it's starting to look a little leafy, even though we don't have the cooler weather to go with it, it's time to go ahead and get on this project. I would say maybe you got a window of a couple of weeks, couple of 3 weeks before we have serious leaf cover, but you can do it all the way through the fall. Whatever day they come out, they're going to clean you out and get you straight, but it's more of a financial incentive to just go ahead and get it done now. It's Guttercap of Birmingham, guttercapbham.com, guttercapbirmingham.com. Don't go to the imitators. There are a lot of imitators that try to get in on Guttercap's patented technology. They just can't do it because they're not the people that came up with Guttercap. Guttercap, again, a patented system. 823-2212, 823-2212. And they want to know that you heard it here on the show. Tell them Leland sent you, and tell them you want that 45% off. They're offering that deal to our customers, our listeners, right now here on Leland Live. All right, so this AI thing, man, it's such a beast. And I'll give you my simple explanation of what I'm picking up on. And if we want to dive deeper, we'll try. You don't have to understand the technology or the dangers of the technology to understand what's really going on here with the alarm bell that's suddenly been pulled. And I said it yesterday, I'm not a digital expert. I'm not a tech expert. I'm trying to get caught up on this myself. I'm constantly trying to understand, what do flock cameras do? What do these data centers do? What is crypto? I mean, I'm constantly in this new world of digital everything, I even thought about writing a book one time called Death by Data, because we're just data to death. We're all just becoming data. Everything's data and circuits and quantification, and it's a world I don't really love. But we can almost set that aside and know this. What we're seeing of the last, especially the last 72 hours, maybe the last week, is 100% a coordinated propaganda machine for some reason. And I've got all kind of conspiracy theories about why that reason would be. And I'm going to try to go into some of those this hour. That is not to say or be completely dismissive, as I think the president was yesterday, that AI doesn't have a very dangerous prospect about it. The industry has been warning about this for 3 years. There are people that are experts in this field. I mean, the concept of AI becoming self-realized and turning on humans has been around for decades, before AI even existed. If I want to really throw you a long ball, I remember the first time I ever heard the phrase artificial intelligence. It absolutely sticks out to me. I'll tell you all a nerdy story. AJ, you might be surprised to know that I won a science fair when I was a kid.
1: Say what?
0: I can't remember. It was like eighth or ninth grade. I did a project that won the school fair. And when you win the school fair, maybe the top two at your school or the top two grades, you get invited to the statewide fair. Well, at least this is how they used to do it. And the statewide fair was down at Auburn University, which wasn't too far from where I grew up. And I'd never even been to Auburn. I was not even an Auburn fan, but we went down there. It's my first visit to campus. I thought I'd hit the big time. We were in the old Coliseum where they used to play the basketball games. And they had a setup on that ring. Everybody had their displays set up all the way around the Coliseum. And here I am, just overwhelmed at even getting to go there. I'm a little country kid. My project was on stomach acid, believe it or not. And I could go into that some other time. It's kind of boring. But so I get to go. I got my little trifold thing in the back. I'm there to answer questions of the judges. But there were these military guys there. I think there were ROTC folks, people in the science departments at Auburn and associated with the military. And next door to me, about two displays down, a guy did an experiment on artificial intelligence. I had never even heard that phrase. I didn't know what it was. I still couldn't in those days understand what they were doing. But the whole time we were there during the science fair, everybody was gravitating to this project. It was, I think it won the whole fair. And this smart little kid over there was able to demonstrate something about what we now call AI. And I just remember one of the other participants going, man, all those military guys are all about that AI. And that was new to me. And it wasn't until some of the fiction works like Terminator come out that I start to understand danger of it or threat of it. And it's still, even when Terminator comes out, I don't even think we were calling it artificial intelligence. There's lines in The Matrix, and there's always been science fiction about the danger and the threat of it. We as humans can really glorify, not glorify, that's the wrong word, sort of almost romanticize threats. Where we can hit a button. We've lived through a bunch of them. We lived through Y2K. Oh, that was going to be it. That was also, if you think about it, a digital meltdown scenario that didn't happen. And then, of course, we've seen global warming get hyped and science be bastardized by climate change and all those things. And none of it ever proves to be true. A lot of it turns out to be hype for a political reason in some cases, for monetary reasons in other cases. And so I give you all that background to say, I'm prone to be a skeptic of a lot of this stuff. Immediately, I've been alarmed about AI, as like a lot of people have for months and months and months. We've been talking about it sporadically and introducing it to the audience. I feel like we all need to be up to speed on it. We need to understand it. Is the danger there? Yes. But what happened where suddenly you've got Congress people demanding legislation? Bernie Sanders has suddenly produced it. You've got people in the industry. All of this has happened within the last 3 days. In the industry, calling for regulation of their own industry by idiotic politicians in Congress who don't understand their industry. Why did all of that start happening? And then I realized there's other stuff that seems to be completely coordinated in terms of the hype over the danger. So it's not that the danger doesn't exist. Hear what I'm saying. I think it's there. But is it immediate? Is there an alarm? I don't know now. I'm more skeptical about that today because of the coordination of the propaganda. If there's one thing I do know, after a lifetime of media and politics and other things in that whole world, I damn sure know propaganda when I see it. I've been propagandized. I probably propagandized in the past, especially when I was working in politics. You want your side of the story told. You're trying to shape narratives. You're trying to sort of mold thought. You're trying to plant a fertile ground for something that's to come. And these things have happened to us in our lifetime repeatedly. And y'all, I think it's happening again. Here's some more evidence that suddenly there's this massive coordination and timing of all of it. In just the last few hours, I think tonight, AJ, I sent you a trailer. Just give me a radio thumbs up, an audio thumbs up when you hear this Netflix trailer. Netflix has a new documentary coming out about this to scare the hell out of people. They've been working on it for 3 years. It releases today. If I'm going to watch it, and I watched the trailer, and that's when every alarm bell in my brain went off, because one, you cannot trust Netflix. We know from past propaganda how it's a propaganda machine. Barack Obama's on their board. And when you watch the trailer, you can't see it. We're going to play the audio for you. They reference climate change. I think there's a tranny right in the middle of it. It's all the woke stuff you expect. And then it starts to hit me. It's the same people. It's the same suspects. When you've got Schumer and Netflix and King George or King Charles, what's his name now? King Charles, I guess now. He's having a summit on it. All this is happening suddenly at the same time. If it was organic, these things would be a little less coordinated, a little more spontaneous, a little more ragged. The messaging wouldn't be as tight and precise. So, and then I start digging around today. This happened to me just over the course of the last 6 hours. And I dug into the fact that Bernie Sanders just dropped a bill. He's got a co-sponsor and both of their names on it to put regs and put arms around the industry. And the industry is sort of supporting it. And that doesn't make any sense. You'd think they'd be for the Trump approach, which is all pedal, no, all gas, no brakes. Go as fast as you can. We got to outrun the Chinese. There's no time to be, hesitant. People who hesitate get run over. That's Trump's approach. I was criticizing him yesterday for not understanding natural concern. But now I get when he calls it a hoax, it's just like other things he's called a hoax, but he didn't explain it well. He's not saying that the danger isn't there, that there aren't concerns. But this suddenly ramping up of the alarm bells in a coordinated fashion over a short compressed period of time with a very professionally produced message strategy, something's up. So what is up? That's what we've got to figure out. Some people believe, some of the conspiracy theories today, are that it's the industry itself asking for regulation so that they can box out competition. It's not just these giant companies that exist now. The technology is so fast. Startups can launch into this and catch up in some ways and become competitors. They are, of course, worried about the Chinese. But some people believe the industry is trying to time the release of an IPO. I think it's Anthropic's IPO is coming out. An IPO is just their initial public offering of stock to let people invest in this tech. And some people think it's them sponsoring this hype and buying off politicians to shape the atmosphere of the public launch. Elon Musk even hinted at that today. Anthropic's a competitor of his. And then others are raising alarm bells for other reasons. Some people are purely political about it and believe it's a coordinated strategy to box Trump in ahead of the midterms. There's another theory going online today that there's going to be a red flag event in the next few weeks where something wildly goes wrong that they're going to blame on AI. This may be way off in this may be way off in conspiracy town land, which it probably is. But some people are saying that we've seen this before. There's a Netflix drop. You know, Netflix did an interesting drop right before COVID started happening. shaping the ground, putting fertilizer down, plowing the field, getting ready to plant those seeds. And so when you take their ability to propagandize and their notion to be propagandists, I mean, it's so bad that even Kamala Harris, who could not think her way out of a wet paper bag, is stepped in line with everybody else and started raising the alarm bells. This woman doesn't know. She couldn't rub two pennies together and make a cent over this issue, but she's in on it. Now, let me back off that for a second and say politicians are largely sheep. When there's a big issue they all need to have something to say about, they get on a bandwagon. Either party, but they both do it. I'm critical of both. And if it's alarm to be raised for political game, they'll all pile on. So I think it's a little bit of all that. I think Anthropic's got an agenda. I think the industry is trying to position itself. I think politicians are easy dupes for this alarm. They're the easiest people in the world to trigger. The Democrats lacking any message coordination whatsoever. They've been lost on being as Islamophiles and commies and supporting criminals and gangbangers. And, they've had all the wrong takes. Women in men and women's sports, they're on the wrong side. This is something that gives them a populist message to create enough noise to get off all that stuff that's really hurting their agenda and look sympathetic to the public. That was my sensitivity yesterday. I was like, Trump's handing them something that they're going to be able to plant seeds of doubt and get political gain over, because in politics, and again, I'm trying to separate the two because I don't know the details of the tech as well as a good tech nerd. I do know propaganda. I do know messaging and shaping, and I do know election dynamics deeply, and I see that all over this. And here's where I can default sometimes. We'll get this break in here, and I want to keep going and get some of your thoughts too. When I don't know where the truth is, again, and it's pretty common sense, most of you can do this too, you start going back to the source of the conflict. When there are two people that are both making things that could plausibly be true, I start going back to the sources I trust. And I'm telling you, every person that's piled in on the alarmism is somebody you cannot trust. These people have dubious instincts. They never do the right thing by the American people. They're highly charged and highly political. And I think they're bandwagoning and giving this thing amplification. Some of them are so stupid, especially most of the politicians in Congress, they'll dupe right into this stuff simply because a donor wants them to, or because it's their instinct to pile on, and it's irresponsible. And we know that's their nature. So you can't follow them, and you can't trust Netflix, and you can't trust any of the network reporting on it. Finding truth here is going to be hard. But my final summary, and then we'll take the break, is the dangers are rising and the technology's misunderstood, and there's a lot to be concerned about. But this sudden last 72 to, let's just say 4 or 5 days of alarmism is completely coordinated, and it has an agenda, and we're going to keep trying to smoke that out while we search for the truth. Quick break, back in a minute. Lots to do today, lots to talk about. Heavy subject, though. Alabama Bass bringing you the show tonight. That's my good friend John and Jill. Jill is part of the family that originally started this business. John just bought in with her. They now are all in on Alabama Bass while Mike and Sandra are doing the other stuff I'll tell you about later in the show. 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Back here in just a minute.
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0: All right, y'all, All-American Metals next up here on the show, aa-metal.com. 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Okay, so I don't think we have enough time. This trailer audio is a little bit too long for the remaining time we have. So let me just kind of pontificate a little bit more. So when you get, there is no way in the world that Bernie Sanders has a pre-written bill. Some people believe was actually written in the United Kingdom by some people associated with Anthropic and some other entities. There are conspiracy theorists online that believe Soros has put money behind this idea, that they're trying to shape the danger. The pattern would be this, if you believe the hype. There's hype about the hype. Does that make sense? That they would do the propaganda first, raise the alarm so people are sensitive to what's going on, and then manufacture an incident, forcing potentially a shutdown of some of the internet and making people just get cut off and get completely alarmed, just like the COVID shutdowns. And in a crisis, what do we do? What do we do? Look to these morons in government to come up with something to help us with the crisis. They did it with healthcare. They did it with all these things. And the pattern is repeating itself. Perhaps this is what's going to happen. So just know that when we see it, we'll know. And we'll talk more about it as the show goes on this afternoon. And get some phone calls, too. 545-9950, Lead and Love. Stay tuned.
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7: This is what you get. You end up with a situation where you have two male former NBA players who say, all right, I identify
8: like
7: as a woman. Yeah, right. I'm gonna go ahead and step into the WNBA draft here. And if I don't get picked up, then we're going to know this is all BS. We're going to know you don't really believe in men in women's sports. Oh, you believe on paper. But when it comes down to it, you know perfectly well that men would destroy this. And there's a part of me that says, let's go ahead and destroy the WNBA from the inside out.
8: Yeah.
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It's 2:34, Leland Live, Jug 99.5, Alabama Gold Refinery. Next up here on the show, I do appreciate Steve and what he does for people. You know, it used to be in the days you had to kind of search around for somewhere to do these exchanges. There are other things. You'll see TV commercials for people online that will sell you gold. In some cases, they're not even really sending you the actual gold. They'll give you a certificate that says, I owe you. We're going to hold this in Switzerland. Good luck getting to it when the meltdown happens. When AI takes over and tries to kill all of us, good luck getting to your gold. It'd be nicer to have it in your hands, and that's kind of the point of some of it. The privacy of it, the investment value of it, the inflation hedge against some of your cash. Just talk to Steve about it. He's way smarter than me because this is his business, and he runs an honest business. They give you fair value. They've got all the safety stuff in place you would expect. When you go to a shop like this, they're in Homewood, which is right smack in the middle of our whole listening area, so easy to get to for most of you. And I think you'll enjoy just seeing the shop, all the cool things in there, and doing these exchanges. One of the ideas I've talked about in the past is a granddad called me in the past and started buying his grandkids silver coins. And that makes it real that he teaches them about money, and this is what it's worth today, and here's where you can go find out what it's worth tomorrow. And every occasion, you'll give them those coins, and they start to add up, and it's a real representation and a lesson all in one. I love it. I think I'm going to do that. That's one of my Christmas gifts this year. It's Alabama Gold Refinery, AGR, AlabamaGoldRefinery.com in Homewood. Y'all go see them. Tell Steve I said hey. Okay, back to the AI hype. I'm just swimming in this today because, honestly, it's kind of slow. Sometimes you'll get a story in the news, sort of like 9/11. That was obviously going to be a day where that's the thing that we all wanted to talk about. And sometimes it's good to have a big national conversation and have some focus. And we do have other things. There's some stuff about Thomas Crooks who tried to kill the president and some various things that are popping up here and there. Had a ruling from the Supreme Court last night striking down Trump's post office rules for the mail-in ballots. It's just like you can't get election security in this country. You just can't do it. The system doesn't want it. They'd rather have control. See, they can't, if we had fair elections, they wouldn't have any control, would they? Think about that. The people that have it like they want it because Washington is rigged wouldn't want you rapscallions having a say. So as long as there's some mechanism to make sure the desired outcome can happen, can't have all these pesky rules. That's a conspiracy theory, but I'm going to stick with it. Now, back to the other conspiracy theory. It's turned into that kind of day. It's the AI stuff. So I'm trying to make sure I'm clear because some people half listen. I get it. You're sort of listening. You're doing things. None of us believe that the danger presented by AI is not real and is not present and is not something we should be concerned about and understand. I think that's there. But the sudden alarm and the sudden fire, that this forest fire that just popped up and conflagrated in the last few days, I think that I would believe that was real if we had had an incident. But all we had was this one guy to come out and quit Anthropic, say he couldn't live with himself anymore, and he warned the company. And then oddly, the first time I heard him interviewed, and what was his name? Our buddy JD sent me an article on him. Jacob Coxon. Very articulate young man, very young guy, obviously bright. And he presents his case well, but he's not being challenged. He's not being sued. Usually you're going to get a C&D from some powerful attorneys with these big companies to tell you to cool it. You're scaring people about our product. They're not doing any of that. They're going along with it. They're going, yeah, the kid's got a point. Wow, we need some help here. Why won't they just do it? Why wouldn't the companies just do it? Here's why. Because if they put the brakes on their own product and their competitors don't, their competitors run off and leave them, and they're dead. So they need everybody around them to slow down at the same time, and they want to control this in a way that they think they need government to be involved in it. And I think some of that stuff's legit. But there, when you see programmatic propaganda like we had during COVID, the alarm bells were raised. I saw somebody make a statement today. It was either a meme or a statement that we just need 2 weeks to flatten the curve on AI. We need a 2-week shutdown to stop the spread. Sounds like the same thing. Take AI out of the sentence. Here's a little fun trick for you. When you're reading all this stuff, when you've got time, take the letters AI out and put COVID in
and it fits. So they did that. And then came the extreme measures. First, you got the lockdown, you got a crisis, you got a lockdown. Then you start coming up with solutions, and all of them are coming from harebrained, paid off government officials in both parties, tripping over themselves to look like heroes over something they don't understand. Nobody understood the science of COVID. And when doubts were raised, skeptics were silenced. And by the way, little tip for you, some of these same companies that were censoring people in combination with the government are generally the same investors in tech class that are involved in the AI products. So I sort of suspect the industry has goals here

0: En garde!
1: U.S. Olympians do it, and so does your college-bound neighbor Jane. 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
2: I love it.
3: Maybe, I don't know.
2: How funny is that, too, if you want to think about COVID? Where did COVID come from? We had the technology. We sent it over there to develop. They were developing a bioweapon. The incident happens. We have the leak. Then the world has to shut down. It's a symbiotic relationship with the evil that is the Chinese intellectual theft system and sloppy science versus corrupt American politicians who are always looking for ways to gain power, a greedy industry that's willing to work with those folks in any way they can to, man, it all sounds like the same. It's like I just saw this movie. That was season one. We should be in season five of this series. So I'm skeptical today. It's again, the messaging is something's not right. Something is not right. One of the first interviews I saw this, Jacob Coxon, and one of the anchors, I think it was on Fox, asked him, is anybody paying you to come out and say this? Why aren't the companies coming after you for saying this? That was a good question. I didn't know why she was asking that question. I remember it was a female anchor. I can't remember who. And now I understand why that question. There are other people in the industry and other parts of the industry that don't even know why the alarm bells are going so feverishly. They do say they're concerned. Remember, when you're talking about this, you can't dismiss the threat, but the shaping of the alarm environment right now is intentional for a reason. And we're going to keep digging and checking in on this for a reason. So here's the trailer. I want you to hear this. This is what the hype, the Netflix participation in this sounds like. And listen for the buzzwords. One dude, I swear this has to be a transgender dude. Maybe he just got luscious hair. I was like, that's a woman? What? Looked like a woman, sounded like a man. Right in the middle of this thing, it's all the check boxes that Netflix has to have to produce something. They got the obligatory African-American scientist, the obligatory climate change line. The minute I heard climate change, I knew it wasn't serious. They said, this could help us solve climate change. You know what? Climate change was also a hoax, and it's already solved itself. They forgot all about it when they decided we've got to build data centers all over the place and power them, and we can't do it with solar panels. They dropped that like a hot rock. Okay, so here's the Netflix little trailer.
4: Technology goes wrong. It can go quite wrong.
5: What the...
6: Your fear of AI is the collapse of humanity.
7: Well, not the collapse, the abrupt extermination. There's a difference.
6: So I started making this movie because my wife is 6 months pregnant. Is now a terrible time to have a kid?
8: I mean, I'll just be honest. I know people who work on AI risk who don't expect their children to make it to high school.
6: How does AI understand pretty much everything?
9: It's surprisingly straightforward.
8: Intelligence is about recognizing patterns.
10: Patterns.
11: Patterns.
8: Patterns. If you have learned those patterns, you can generate new information. AI is moving so fast.
12: It's being deployed prematurely. There's so much potential for things to go wrong.
6: Why can't we just stop?
8: All these companies are in a race to get AI
13: that's vastly more intelligent than people within this decade.
14: China, North Korea, Russia.
15: Whoever wins is essentially the controller of humankind.
16: We need to take a threat from AI as seriously as global nuclear war.
6: It feels like I have to find these CEOs and get them in the movie.
17: Great.
6: I want to ask you to promise me that this is going to go well.
17: That is impossible.
6: Okay.
18: Am I hopeful? Yes. Am I confident that it'll go right? Absolutely not.
19: AI is the thing that can solve climate change.
20: We could cure most diseases.
21: What if it's expanding what is humanly possible?
22: This is the most extraordinary time ever. The only time more exciting than today is tomorrow.
23: I already love you. Okay.
4: I think if this technology goes wrong, it can go quite wrong.
22: By using AI, we're about to move off of the Earth into the cosmos.
24: If we can be the most mature version of ourselves, there might be a way through this.

0: is the last mistake we'll ever get to make.
1: So I'll watch it and I'll listen. I've got an impeccable BS meter. I mean, I can spot it, smell it. I'm like a dog. I can smell it outside before the humans do. And so I'll watch it for that. It may be balanced. It may be more balanced than I suspect. Some of that stuff you hear in the trailer is plausible. And I'm sure it'll be highly watched because of the charged environment. Hell, for all I know, Netflix is hyping this stuff up with the politicians just to get people to watch their network. Fascinating, though. These are interesting times, and it's coming at us fast. Let's go to the phones. We'll take some calls on this and see what else we can come up with today. Brent is on line one. What's up, Brent?
2: I guess he's not there.
3: Is it Lance? There he is.
1: Lance?
4: Yeah, Lance.
1: I'm sorry, AJ heard that as Brent. Okay. Go ahead, man.
4: Hey, so I had about 50 points I wanted to bring up, and you managed to bring up just about everything and hit a good overview of all the AI news, probably as good as anybody could do on the radio.
1: Thank you. Fast. Hit it again, though. Just re-hit it. Let's go back over it.
4: The first thing I wanted to say real quick is after hearing that trailer, if you said you're going to watch it, I kind of challenge you to this. I guarantee you, if you take every time a person pops up for the first time and it shows their name on the documentary, note it down, Google every one of them, and I bet on the first page you'll find them related to some sort of group related to AI safety or some nonsense
1: that. Yeah, they'll have an
4: every
1: agenda.
4: Every one of them, yeah.
1: I suspect now, that, yeah.
4: Something that you didn't touch on, but you may have seen this mentioned here or there. The roots of this go back really to these guys who, and this includes the people who run it, the guy who runs Anthropic, who used to work for Sam Altman that runs, you know, OpenAI. They're all part of this little group that was started a long time ago called Effective Altruism. And it used to be about, like, giving money to Africa and stuff because we're just so rich here in America, we should just donate our kidneys and money and stuff. It's one of those things that rich people come up with they get true believers. Some of them are true believers, too. But if you look up Effective Altruism, there's actually an article I just tagged you on X that's going around this morning. I've seen it several times but hadn't read it today. It's this new site called effort.news, but it's very, very popular today on X. But he has this article out called How Effective Altruism Bought the Media. And as I skimmed through it, it's a gigantic summary of a lot of the stuff you were mentioning, just how many of these things are groups that are both tied into it. And some of them are true believers. Some of them have ulterior motives, kind of like you mentioned with, some of the rich people wanting to, navigate things their own way, control the government regulation in the way that they can. But it's so easy to get people, sucked into the true believing side of it, and it makes great clickbait in the news. So the combo of those is kind of how this all works together, because I don't really believe it's one big conspiracy. I think it's a whole bunch of small people making grabs for themselves. Just like you said with the Bernie Sanders bill, somebody had that sitting around, and somebody that's involved with him as an advisor had been ready to push this whenever it was time.
1: And they just handed it to him.
4: Exactly. And the guy's name was that quit Anthropic, if you looked into that guy, the guy's a nobody who worked there for like 4 months, and he's kind of a medium programmer type person. He was never anybody super influential. He wasn't some top dog. And his ex account, you can look into the background of that, but his ex account was like new, created this year, and has been sitting there basically not doing anything. And all of a sudden he pops up online, has all these interviews. So somebody gave him one good interview, and then he may be a true believer, but he's also one of the people that are like nuts about it. And these people, they just talk amongst each other about the doom and worry about it all the time. So, for all the talk about how bad AI is for mental health, the people who are the most concerned about AI safety, if you read what they talk about, they're the ones just about
1: the
4: most. Seriously, because the people who have the mental issues have mental issues outside of talking to ChatGPT. They'd be doing meth on the street or something if they weren't staying up all night talking to it.
1: It just puts the gas on top of what was already there for sure.
4: Yeah, seriously.
1: I think you make sense. There are 1,000 little truths in this, but somebody has collected them into a coordinated campaign to scare the hell out of people for a purpose.
4: Yeah,
1: whether it's politics or money. Go ahead. I'm sorry.
4: Yeah, that's okay. The guy who runs Anthropic, I'm trying to remember his name, starts with a G. Anthropic for the past 2 years has been really big on trying to pretend they are the AI programmer the Doomer's buddy. Like, oh, we care about AI safety. Well, this past summer hasn't been great for them. They've had outages. They grew really fast. They've had outages. People have been upset with them on like the real coding side of stuff. And also they just had those attacks that had happened outside of they were internal testing basically that got out loose during testing. You can read about it on their blog.
1: Jailbroke out of there or whatever.
4: It was something that would never happen in real life. If you actually spend about an hour to read the full blog post to kind of, but you would actually understand it. If you read through, you'd be surprised how much you would learn and also be like, wow, I actually know what they're talking about. Mm-hmm. And you'd understand like where the real risk is versus the fact that it's overblown media wise. But that guy, I just know that he's, because of their IPO, he's been sitting for 4 or 5 months on basically this topic, waiting for when the right time to hit the his post. He made a post on his personal site and on Anthropic basically saying, hey, I'm calling for the 2-week shutdown and delay, like we need the big delay before we release this stuff and we review each other's stuff. He was waiting for the perfect cloud to where everybody would have to end up agreeing with him. It would take, you know, pressure off of the bad attack stuff that's happened the past couple months, et cetera. And I couldn't think of a better time for him to have done it than somebody, you know, that kid being told, hey, go and talk about how AI is going to end the world. And then 2 days later, you know, he says that and all the governments have to listen to him. Sam Altman, he's in a bad position because they're probably not going to IPO this year. So he said, yeah, I agree to. And so then you just get it only affects those two is the biggest biggest in this side of the field. So nobody else really gets hurt by saying, oh, yeah, I agree with that. So it's not really, you know, a big deal for the other AI companies. But you'll notice, like, the Chinese aren't doing this. They do care about the danger of, you know, losing control, et cetera, but they don't care about this crap.
1: Some would argue that it plays into their speed.
4: I know that absolutely they've got money involved in areas of this here and there. Yeah. I don't know how much everywhere, but yeah, some of it I know the data center stuff, they've traced some of that back to some Chinese groups.
1: Lance, look, anyway, I've got to hit a break. I appreciate the take on it. Stay with us. I need people that understand this to call in regularly and update us on what you're finding, because I'm on a search for something that looks like the truth right now, and it's hard to find these days. I appreciate you, buddy.
4: Thank you.
1: All right, my buddy Roddy is telling me just a heads up that there's a bad wreck on 65. He says it's near the Asipco area. If y'all know where that is, the pipe company. Apparently there's an 18-wheeler involved, tractor trailer involved with. Cars everywhere. Looks like a sudden pileup. We're going to try to get a handle on that here in a second. That may be what Marcus is calling about. So let's pull him in. I know I'm late, AJ, but we'll catch up. Marcus, what you got?
3: Yeah, man, that's what I was calling about, that accident at the 265. Several, probably about 3 18-wheelers, 3 or 4 cars involved. Bricks laying all over the interstate, man.
1: Oh, that's going to be a mess. Northbound lane?
3: Yes, sir. Northbound EMS was just rolling up. Just a second ago.
1: Got it. All right, man. Appreciate the heads up. We'll get on top of that as soon as we get back. Stay tuned. Leland Live.
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0: 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Okay, so this wreck is between, if y'all know where the ASIPCO plant is, and then up there where the I-22 peels off, the northbound lane of 65. It's in that area. I think one of our callers said it's around exit 265, northbound lane. Sounds like multiple vehicles, multiple 18-wheelers to some effect all came together. And that's going to be a mess. That sounds like when you get a lot of trucks involved, they'll shut the whole thing down. Starting to back up. So if you're heading north out of Birmingham tonight, find a way around that if you can. We'll keep you posted on it. Right now, here's the 1819 News back here in just a minute.
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3: U.S. Congressman Dale Strong is appealing to the Trump administration to have the U.S. Space Academy established in Huntsville. Strong has sent a letter to the Presidential Commission on the U.S. Space Academy. In that letter, Strong contends that North Alabama is the most qualified and natural place to undertake this critical mission. Strong cited the expertise, institutions, infrastructure, and more that has been established in Huntsville for decades. He says it would easily support the placement of this academy. U.S. Senator Tommy Tuberville also agrees with Strong's evaluation, and U.S. Senator Katie Britt argued that placing the academy in Huntsville would be an exceptional asset to America as a whole. Other Republican House members are also pushing for the state to be chosen for the academy. President Trump issued an executive order for the creation of this U.S. Space Academy just this past August. I'll be back with more Alabama stories after this.
4: 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The Albert Patterson Gala returns to the Barber Motorsports Museum featuring United States Senator Tommy Tuberville. 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
3: Jackson Hospital has some good news. They have officially emerged from Chapter 11 bankruptcy filing after holding a court hearing this past Tuesday. The city of Montgomery and Montgomery County have aided the hospital with millions of dollars in an effort to keep operations going and bring about financial solvency. CEO John Quinlivan hopes to bring back some of the medical staff who felt the need to leave in light of the uncertainty. He says now the hospital is in a much better financial position. The Montgomery Zoo has now opened up its $4.2 million entrance complex at the front of the 42-acre zoo. This includes ticket windows, offices, gift shop, restrooms, and plaza. I'm Andrea Tice.
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0: Okay, 305 Leland Live, talking at M5. Do you have a garage door? I'm asking you. If you have a garage door, at some point you're going to need a little help with it. Maybe you're super handy and you know everything there is to know about garage doors, but most of us don't. Your typical residential door can just get janky in a minute, and things happen. Motors burn out, tension springs will pop, chains break. Things. Some people back into them or drive into them. That was one of the first questions I asked Mike Miller when I met him. It's like, how many people just back into the door? He just laughed and looked at the ceiling. I'll never forget his reaction. He said, man, that happens more than you think. And when that happens, you're going to need some help because sometimes you'll do it so bad you can't even get your car out. You're going to need Mike. He'll do emergency calls and get you going. He'll get that thing open for you or closed for you until they can come back and do the full job. So just know that. I'm going to give you their contact here in a minute so you'll know how to reach them if something does go wrong. Most of us take this thing for granted other than when it squeaks and rattles and shakes every time you open and close it. But then suddenly when you got trouble, it's real trouble. Or either you ever hit the button and then nothing's working right. That's so frustrating. It's raining. You're always in a hurry. Then the other scenario is, of course, you left the house and you don't know if you closed it. Your whole house is wide open and exposed. With the newer technology, you can control it with an app with some of the smart doors. Let Mike come and help. 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Proliftdoors.com. Keep that written down and tell Mike what said, hey, when you reach out to him, proliftdoors.com. All right, let me go back to this situation on 65. We've had a pileup of some sort, and I'm still looking for some other accounts. This is north of Malfunction Junction. Some of you will know exactly where I'm talking about. Some of you just go through there on occasion. It's right as you're leaving sort of the big connector between 2059 and 65, and you're heading north toward, say, Gardendale kind of toward Fultondale, Gardendale. And this thing is now starting to back up to Malfunction Junction. According to our witnesses, friends of friends that have reached out to the show, there's a couple of 18-wheelers involved, maybe three, a lot of cars involved. I don't know if they're flipped. I don't have any reports that things are on fire, but a lot has gone wrong quickly. And with something with that kind of scale to it, is going to lock down that section of the road for a good while this afternoon until they can get that stuff cleared. It's not easy to get an 18-wheeler. And then typically you have a load spill, which somebody reported there were bricks all in the road. That's going to take a minute to clean up too. So just to review, it's right before the sort of merge onto I-22 if you're heading toward Jasper. So just know that northbound lane. There are some side streets to get around it. Of course, 31 goes all the way around it. So if you're still in the city, don't take 65. Try to get off on Findlay or go around 31 some which way. And right now it's just that little section, but where it's really going to quag up is when it backs, if it'll back all the way into Malfunction Junction. Now you've got two major intersections affected by this pileup. We'll try to get some ground truth and figure out exactly what's happening in a little bit from some of our listeners and keep on going with it. 545-9950. Spent the whole first hour talking about this AI alarm. What I hate about that first hour is I wish I could just repeat it three more times today, because to go back through all that stuff, we've got listeners they're not early show listeners. They come in late after work and listen 4 to 5, and they're going to want to hear. So I may recap that. Typically people say, talk about that again. So we may just kind of run through it again and tell you all the stuff I've been able to gather so far. Because I want the audience braced for the propaganda, the idea that the pattern of raising hysteria in order to get something done legislatively or politically is old as they come. I can tell you a few times in my lifetime working both in politics and media, and these are very small examples of it. I'll give you one I remember that just popped out in my head immediately. Is at one point Don Siegelman, when he was governor, was pushing some kind of bridge building bill. Now, all that means is the bridge builders sent him a bunch of money after he got elected, because they were with My understanding is back in those days, they were with Fob James, and then he went around and shook them all down for money, telling them basically, if you gave to the my opponent, then you better come right because we're going to have Brits building business. So everybody does what you do with politicians. You pay them off so you can participate and not get ostracized. So he had an impetus to pass this big, massive bill, and I think it's been a while, but it may have been a tax involved in it because he was on a propaganda push. Bottom line is he went and stood in front of this decrepit old wooden bridge that was very near where I used to live. It wasn't far. It was like a little back road over near Oxford. I think it was Boiling Springs Road, and then it goes over Chocolate Creek. And it's this old, tiny bridge that nobody really ever used. A school bus has had other routes around it. It was just not used. And he went and did a photo op screaming to the mountains of Cheehaw about how the bridges in Alabama are dilapidated and they're falling in. We got to have this bill. See, that's just, it's stagecraft. It's a photo op. You find the worst example of something and scare people and try to get something done. I'm not even faulting him for it because a lot of politicians do it, but that's just one example. I just remember how just absurd that was. And there are other examples of it. When I was in television news, we had a deputy for Jefferson County. I liked the guy. I used to do a lot of work with him, interviewed him all the time. And he was kind of the point man on an effort to get more funding for the county, saying that they needed new patrol cars and that their patrol cars were all in the junkyard, all in the repair facility downtown, getting worked on, and they were short of cars. And I was on the crime beat, so I was covering it as an economic story, but a crime story. You know, we need cars. Kind of like our friend April Marie's been dogged in this story about Homewood cutting back on its officers and putting stress on its police department. Y'all read her stuff on that, by the way. So sometimes it's legit, as in the case of Homewood. But in this case, I know there was a need for cars. There's always a need for cars. But what the deputy didn't know was I had gotten some information that they already had a new shipment of 20 new cars that had come in to replace some old cars. And then the deputy invited me to come to the repair yard to see all the junky cars. Bring your camera. I'll show you how bad these cars are. So right in the middle of the interview, after he did a tour of the wrecked and out of service cars, I said, now show me the new ones. He said, what do you mean? I said, didn't y'all just get 20 new ones in? Like, can we put those in the story too? And he turned a couple of different colors, but he took me over there. And in fairness, I reported, yeah, they did get these, but they still have a need. But if it were up to him, for the purposes of publicity, for the purposes of sympathy toward his cause, we'd only seen the rusty, beat-up cars, some of which had been taken out of service for a long time and were just window dressing. I guess the bottom line of both of those stories, there's a little bit of truth in both of those examples. I just came up with those during the break. I remembered from my own past. In the case of Siegelman, yeah, that bridge was bad, but that wasn't a representation of every bridge in the state. Clearly, there are some bridges that were under stress, but you can't really see that very well on camera. So his people just stood him out there with a prop. And same thing with the cars. The county needed some cars, but they show us the worst case. Politicians of all stripes do this all the time. Now it's on another scale, and this scale is scare the hell out of the world over AI, cause a crisis, because some very powerful people are up to something that they need to get through the government, and they're going to have to create a crisis so they can... It's another example I've given over the years is at least three different times. And in my mind, I can probably think of the fourth. I have gone on stories of random fires. And most of these were volunteer fire departments. So you'd have a fire and then the arson investigators would come in and determine somebody in the fire department started the fire. That sounds crazy because you got people that join for a hero complex and some are actual heroes. So the ones that with the complex that just get bored, that hadn't been able to do anything, hadn't had any action in a while, they go give themselves something to do. Government does that all the time. Politicians do that all the time. They'll start a fire so they can be the hero when they put the fire out that they started. The Democrats are doing it right now over economic issues. They burned this economy down under Biden spending too much money. The inflation that you're feeling right now happened during that period. We've got to grow our way out of it, which is going to take some time. Now they're the ones... They get to capitalize on it going into the midterms because they're not in power anymore. People forget who did it, and they look like they're the ones with some ideas. And the truth is, they count on our worst instincts. They count on gullibility, vulnerability, people feeling nervous about things. If they can keep you on edge, they can get anything they want. So be on guard with that. Try to figure out when something's legitimate and when it's not. And it's not easy, because truth is hard to find in the age of information. It just is. All right, let's go to line one. Here's Hammer over here with a traffic update for us. We appreciate those updates. This is a big deal out there this afternoon. Hammer, what you got, man?
1: All right, I'm currently on 65 North at the Finley Boulevard exit. It's just kind of slowly creeping. I've seen two first responders heading southbound, but you're already backed up all the way past the 16th Street, which is the exit right before the junction. Mm-hmm. Also, a new interesting development on the southbound side at Green Springs. There are multiple police and multiple fire trucks on the exit ramp, and it's got traffic backed up all the way past University. That's on the southbound side.
0: On the southbound
1: side. No idea what's going on.
0: Yeah, I have no idea. Green Springs gets a lot of action because it's sort of crime-ridden over in that area, but very near our radio station. But yeah,
1: when
0: I appreciate
1: passed
0: that.
1: It, you see, there were several police officers that was around it, like they were trying to load somebody very violent into the back of the car. But I have no idea what was going on.
0: That would not be a surprise. I will keep up with that one too.
1: I give it probably about the next 2 minutes. You're going to be past the junction on your northbound rep, though.
0: Yeah, it's coming that way. As you can see it on the maps. Man, that is a good update, Hammer. Very well done. That's how very clear, very precise. I love that. Okay,
1: all right, man. Here, have a good one.
0: All right, bro. So, yeah, a little quick recap. Make sure we got it all in there on the traffic. Northbound lane, north of the junction, major pileup. I don't know if Roddy wants me to give his information out, but he was a witness to the beginning of it. And, you know, his instinct is there's probably loss of life in this thing because it was so violent. The whole pileup was so violent. This is okay, and the first responders can get up there and get that sorted and cleaned up. So that's going to be a mess for a while. So if you're going northbound, don't go through the junction headed north, go around 65. You got to get past I-22 really, sort of over there where the Carver, isn't it Carver High School is over that way as well. And then you've got what we were just reported from our buddy Hammer in the southbound lane near Green Springs. So yeah, there we go. We'll update both of those when we come back. Let's get to the break. Storm Restoration Roofing bringing you the show tonight. That's my man, Greg Nelson. Greg is so good at what he does, and I so highly recommend him every single day with so much confidence because he just did a project for me. Of all the vendors that have come and gone from this project, he was the most efficient, best pricing, total professional, best crews. I'd never seen him work. Been talking about him for years. I knew him through reputation and all my friends that have used him and people here on the show, my friends in the audience that have called Greg and reach out to me and go, this guy's good. Well, that's why they've been in this business for almost 30 years. He and his whole family. And that says a lot too. They care about what they do because this is who they are. This is what they do. They'll do a good job for you. If you just need a roof job or you need somebody in an emergency, I always tell people to remember this name and remember this number. When you do have something to pop up, so you're not scraping around trying to remember Storm Restoration and Greg Nelson. Here's that number, 205-542-3531, 205-542-3531, Storm Restoration Roofing.
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10: We have a crash and the three left-hand lanes are blocked on 65 North at Daniel Payne Drive, exit 264. I'm Phil Carter in the Traffic Center.
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0: All right, y'all, let's go. Floor Tech Concrete Coatings. My buddy Charlie reached out to me today and said the guy from Floor Tech just left his house. He is thrilled, and he's going to be able to do a project. He said, because he and I are close to the same age, he said, "We're getting old. This is my birthday gift." When you get to the age with a garage floor cover is your birthday present. That's kind of cool. That's a good stage to be at. So I know they're going to do a great job. And I told him that. I said, they're the best. 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Floor Tech is, and these are my words, they'd be a little more humble about it, but they're reinventing a whole industry, a multi-billion dollar industry. 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All right, just saw the story about Mitch McConnell. You know, they made a big deal yesterday out of wheeling him into the Senate. He cast one vote. They had to show that he was alive. And I'm surprised conspiracy theorists haven't said it's a guy in a mask. But either way, they put him on some wheels, got him in there. Because there are some pictures that look like the neck looks a little rubbery on this person. I don't know. But he went in there and he cast that vote. And he hasn't been back in public today. There were votes today. The Senate, I think, gaveled in somewhere around lunchtime today. No Mitch McConnell. They're not telling us the truth. That's all we know. And the public understands the truth. Anybody that's been in public service this long owes that to people. And so they're still playing these games with this wheelchair senator. Look, I'm not making fun of his health. I hope I live long enough to have somebody wheel me around and I can annoy the hell out of people. But this guy's a United States senator and he has a job to do, and he's not doing it. Now, speaking of somebody that has a job to do that is not doing it, that would be our friend AJ Richard Dixon. And I just got on good authority. They wheeled his happy ass out of the hospital just now. He's going home. Celebration.
1: Did he have the Mitch McConnell look on his face? When he was getting wheeled, Mitch was just sitting there looking like, who am I? What am I doing here?
0: I'm going to demand some evidence that... No, I actually saw him last night, went by the hospital after the show. I'm going to tell you, he looked great. I was braced because this man has been through it for the last 8 or so days. And I know how rough he felt and how rough he sounded right before he went and took himself to the ER. And he sounded great, AJ. He sounded like the old Richard Dixon. His melodious voice was back. His humor was back. He and I gave each other some crap when I got there. But it was a good visit. I hung out for about an hour. Tried not to annoy him too much. And our friend Dr. Jane was there helping him out. And she's been so good. And all the people, they had rave reviews about the hospital staff as well. But they've got a plan for him. He'll still be out the rest of the week. He needs to get his legs back out from back under him. He's been, you know, anytime you've been in the hospital that long, you just got to get your real world, your sort of land legs back from being at sea. So he'll be home for the next few days, getting his strength back, and he does plan on being back Monday. So good news. I just got that word as we were going to the break. But AJ, we did not have any gown incidents where his gown popped loose. He just kind of laid there and he didn't move the whole time, which was, I was greatly relieved. He says hello, by the way.
1: Good, yeah. I've been talking to him through text message, and I'm glad he's doing good. And it's good that you got a chance to go see him, and I appreciate him saying hello. I know he probably said some crude joke Of course after he did. We said that. I wouldn't see any other way. Yep. But I'm glad he's getting slowly back to his old self.
0: Yep, no doubt about it. And that was good to see last night, and I'm glad I was able to go do that. But anyway, good luck, Richard. I told you, let me know if you need your grass cut or if we can do anything. AJ, I'll come with me.
1: I'll buy you some more knee-high socks now and some open-toe sandals.
0: You know what? I should post that video that I made about his hat years ago when he left his hat at my house. I'm going to put that up tonight. Y'all look for that on social media. if you were around in those days when we first started. Well, that was about that was about 2019. We used to always have fun messing with each other. Anyway, a good update on our friend Richard Dixon. Y'all will see him back on the radio on Monday. Back here in just a minute.
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11: We have a crash and the 3 left-hand lanes are blocked on 65 North at Daniel Payne Drive, exit 264. I'm Phil Carter in the Traffic Center.
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0: 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We don't know what could go on, but think about this. What if one of these damn Democrat control freaks, socialist ones up in the presidency? We're a whisper away from that fatal mistake. What would they do with this technology? Who would they punish? What crisis would they exploit to get all up in your business and restrict your life or tax you or punish you? How could they use that in this case? Not for crime-fighting purposes, but for surveillance purposes to tax that ass.
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0: Trucks next up here on the show. 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Well, let me throw some other things at you while we're just getting this half hour going. We can go back and forth to this AI thing as much as you want. Speaking of tech, I did see one story today about Elon Musk, and this is utterly fascinating. This guy is the tech leader of all tech leaders. I mean, they're putting 30-story buildings in space, doing brain chip implants that's going to help people see. We've got self-driving cars, which I'm every day getting more and more enamored with. And I've talked about it a few times on the air, just to be able to be driven around. The cab industry is going to set the pace on this as people get used to driving around without a steering wheel or pedals. Hop in and let the robot take you there. That's the future. And so here's a guy considered to be the richest guy in the world, and he is not spending his money on boats and hoes. Remember that song from Step Brothers? Did you ever see that movie, AJ? The Boats and Hoes video they did?
1: Yes.
0: And Step Brothers. It's so stupid. He is not wasting his money on cocaine and parties and wooing Hollywood. There's a story today that he's living in an Airstream trailer somewhere near a site, I think in Memphis, where SpaceX has some operations going on. Notoriously, Musk slept on the floor at the Tesla factory for almost 3 years. He had a little office. Sometimes he'd sleep on the floor. Sometimes he'd sleep on the couch. But he wouldn't leave until they started solving some of the scale and the production issues. As I heard him interviewed years and years ago, before he became the richest guy, but he was taking his money and plowing it back into more investments, which created more technology. This is how he gets off. It's doing this hard genius stuff. The tunnel company, he just keeps taking the profits and plowing them back in there instead of living the high life. They say he couch services all over the world. I mean, Elon Musk calls, says, "Hey, can I crush your couch?" Does that sound somewhere like Bane from Batman? Anyway, however he sounds. So in Tesla, they were working on, I remember this one story about, they had a spoiler issue on the back of the car that was messing up. They figured out the aerodynamics, but attaching it to the car became a production issue at one point. And so he just stayed there. He wouldn't go home. The workers would come and go on their shifts, and he was just always there. And he's doing the same thing with the SpaceX stuff. They're building basically a whole Starship situation in Texas. Louisiana just got a big announcement from them as well. A lot of this stuff's going to be in our Southeast, where workers are eager and the tax environment and the regulatory environment is good. And he's smart that way. But that was just fascinating. While these other blowhard tech people are fighting with each other and setting us up with propaganda, this guy's just got his nose to the wheel. That reminds me of another story. The oil and gas industry is really has some people irritated right now with the price of things. Now, the barrel price actually was looking scary yesterday, looking a little bit better today. I'll have to pull it up real quick and see where we landed at 3 o'clock, because I do kind of check it every day. But the main thing that most of us check was just absolutely the price that you're paying yourself at the pump. So I got a couple of notes on that from some stuff I was pulling up the last few days. First up, let's see, the WTI. No, it was up today. WTI is at 105. The Brent crude's at 108. This was after there were some things that were reported today. The Houthis hit a pipeline in Saudi Arabia, which was also being used to divert oil around the strait. And then there was an idea that they had ample supply, but they've told a lot of Europe, again, we're not getting this oil. It's going to other parts of the world, but the whole the price of a barrel is set worldwide like that. And so the Houthis, after they blew this pipeline, the Saudis who own the pipeline told Europe, hey, some of your deliveries aren't going to come in. So now we could be facing petroleum shortages at the refineries that serve them. That's a domino effect. And it's Iran's strategy to use what they can to keep the world under pressure while they continue to be under pressure themselves. So that keeps playing out all over the place. The oil companies, I keep seeing people, because, again, cheap rhetoric, they keep saying things like, ExxonMobil made $14 billion profit last quarter. Just in one quarter, they made $14 billion. And that's an impressive number. When you're standing there at the pump and you hear that, you're like, well, damn, that doesn't seem right, because it's a lie. Yeah, no, it's kind of like this AI stuff. It's the truth, but it's not given any context, and it's not really as accurate as it should be. Now, I do suspect they're playing games with some of the gas exports, because we have a refinery choke point. We haven't built

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2: That's their return. Okay, just like Elon Musk, if there was no return on investing in an oil company, these are just some cold hard facts for y'all to consider. If there wasn't an investment return in oil, there wouldn't be any investors. And without the investors, the oil companies wouldn't have the money to spend billions to get it out of the ground so they can make billions. And if they didn't spend the billions, you would die. That's a fact. You would die. You would starve to death. We are an oil-based world. It is the blood of capitalism. And so that's just something that you've got to consider when you're looking at all these ridiculous stories that pop up from time to time. So the 14, I did some math real quick. The 14 billion they made is about a 12% return. If you're an investor, you got 12% for the quarter on your return on your stocks in these publicly traded companies. By way of example, if you follow just the general indexes on the rest of the stock market, some of which does include oil, so it's hard to separate out, but those returns have been 13, 14%. You actually, their percentage overall was less than some of the other industry sectors. Some are growing, some are not. Do you see what I mean? If some of you have a 401k or some other investment vehicles that you're involved in, and you got a diverse portfolio, you own some of that stock. You made that money yourself. Well, they're trying to piss you off at the gas pump. You actually profited because you're a stakeholder. The company is made up of millions of people. All these companies are that invest in these markets. It's not one guy making $14 billion in 3 months. And it's not just $14 billion. It's about those percentages. Most intelligent people get that. But people that are trying to lie to you and mislead you and anger you over where we are will use numbers that way. I can't get this to pull up. I had a piece that I found this morning about what it would compared to. Let me see if I can get this to work. Something's happening with my internet over here. Compared to other things, gasoline seems kind of cheap. It's $4 a gallon. It'll move you, depending on your mileage, 20, 30 miles in your car or truck. But they looked at some premium wines are about $68 a gallon. They looked at milk. They looked at other things that we buy by volume and talked about just what those things give us for the money, because everything's been inflated. Overall inflation is just there. It's in our face. And it's been there since the Biden administration dumped, and the first Trump administration under COVID with the lockdown dumped all that money on us and devalued every dollar in your pocket, every dollar in your savings, every dollar in your retirement isn't really worth the dollar anymore because of irresponsible, cheap politicians doing expedient things after a crisis they created. It just continues on and on. All right, let's get Bill in here in Birmingham, and we'll take this call and get to the break. 545-9951. What am I saying, AJ? 545-9950. I added some extra numbers today. 545-9950 is the phone number. Bill is up next on line three. What's up, Bill?
3: Hey, Leland. A couple of thoughts. First about inflation, I guess, in general. Like you said, it's not just gasoline. We've seen inflation kind of broadly, right?
2: Yeah.
3: And one thing that I think could be done, do you not think that some of the inflation is due to the tariffs?
2: There's no real evidence of that yet, because we've also got increased revenue to the government based on that. And some of it will eventually get built in, because some of the tariffs actually haven't been charged yet. Some of the tariff threats that were used to get investment deals, Trump used that as a weapon. And like today, Hitachi made a huge announcement in Mississippi. That's not going to come out of the ground for a couple of years, but they're going to employ several hundred people over there. So we're repatriating American dollars back here, and some foreigners are finding it cheaper with the tariff threat to just produce their product here. So it's an industrial manufacturing shift that will eventually pay off long term.

0: cases it has been charged. I was hit with a surtax on something that was coming from overseas a while back. It was an extra 15%. So in some cases, yes. In some cases, initially, some of the importers would eat it for a minute just to try to stay competitive with their other competitors. But overall, it hasn't. There's not been a report or anything that shows the math on what that did. With inflation, we peaked under Biden at around 9% was the high under Biden, and that was the spending. That was the flooding the market with too many dollars in a time when we're trying to recover from COVID. It was like if you could have come up with something stupid to do post-COVID while the economy's trying to open back up, people are trying to go back to work, you don't flood the market with unnecessary spending, some of which was scammed and fleeced and sent to Somalia and wrecked. We're still paying that price today. Right now, we've got inflation at around 4%. Depends on if you're using an annualized number or the quarterly number. And that's higher than you want it, but you're always going to have some amount of inflation. We try to keep it a little, about a tick or two over 2%. So they're working it toward that target, but that's not a spike. It's still coming down. It floated down after Trump got going, and it's kind of stayed about in that 3 or 4% range. We haven't seen a tariff spike, is what I'm saying.
1: Okay. Well, I don't know if it's a spike, but I still think that part of it is due to tariffs. And then one other thing I think I'd want people to think about is how much oil do you think is out there? In other words, how much longer will oil be the dominant energy? Do you have any idea?
0: Well, in just the Venezuela reserve alone that we just secured, the 65 billion barrels is 100 plus years of supply. Same thing. Well, this peak oil theory is never really proven, because every time people talk about us running out of resources, they find more resources.
1: Well, I don't know about 100 years, but I've heard as little as 20 years.
0: That's not correct at all. The 100-year figures that one reserve in Venezuela alone. Saudi Arabia has found some. We just found some fields out west. Some scientists believe, because these aren't fossil fuels. That's one of the other misnomers. They weren't created by dinosaurs. These are hydrocarbons that actually are replenishing themselves down deep in the earth. The earth continues to manufacture oil like it always has.
1: I don't know about that either. I would urge people to look at their own research.
0: Well, you should know about it. I just told you about it.
1: I'm really questioning your 100-year figure.
0: You can question it, but you can also just go look it up.
1: Yeah, that's what I'll do. Because I have looked it up once, and it was not 100 years, at least
0: not
1: for the world, considering how China is getting ahead of us on EVs. But, you got China, India that haven't really come on like the United States. And if we were freeze energy at today's level, maybe 100 years. But do you really think
0: let me update you, because I do stand corrected, Bill. I want to make sure we got the right information. I want you to, I don't want to be wrong about this. I was a little bit wrong on my number. I just Googled it real quick while you were talking. The Venezuelan proven reserves that are known and there now, just in that field, just in the Venezuelan field, are 500 years of current production.
1: Of current production?
0: Well, the current rate that we're going at, 500 years, that the world is burning oil, 500 years.
1: Okay.
0: There are 303 billion barrels of proven crude in the ground in Venezuela. It's the largest reserve in the world. That's just one of many in the world. I think we're good. I think this AI technology will solve this for us by the time 500 years are up. Plus, it's going to kill us all next week anyway.
1: Okay.
0: All right, Bill. Just want to make sure we got our facts out there. That's just the facts, Jack. Remember that movie Stripes? Launius Furniture Company, LAUNIUS, LauniusFurnitureCompany.com. Y'all, man, Reggie just runs a tight ship up there. He and John built a superstore years ago, taking that Launius name that's been around for years, that is synonymous with quality and selection. And when I say selection, I don't mean they got a five or six of some nice things. 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And then when you got a hole on the floor, you got to have something to put there so people have stuff to look at. 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But y'all go see them and get to know them. 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
9: We have a collision on 65 North near I-22. Exit 265A, the two left-hand lanes are blocked. We have a 9-minute delay. Traffic is backed up to I-20-59, exit 261 B and C. I'm Phil Carter in the Traffic Center.
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0: All right, so I'll get back in here. Little Live Talk 99.5. Man, do bring to the show this hour. That is Paul Shop over there in Homewood. Y'all, this is a very, very efficient and affordable and serious way to get yourself shaped. If you had given up on gyms, some people don't like gyms because you just don't like going. I got like that even before COVID. I just didn't want to go anymore. So I kind of set up everything I needed at home. But then even that, as you age, your mobility, your joint strength, pain, aches, stuff happens. It's hard to work out. Mandu is not a cheap trick. It's not a shortcut. It's just a different way to strengthen your muscles. This is electronic muscle stimulation. You put the suit on, it flexes, the electricity flexes you, feels totally weird. But then you feel the intensity of it when you're done and you know you've had a deep workout. So much so that you can't even go every day. And it's only 15 minutes. That's all you have to do. You get in there, put their suit on, get on the machine, 15 minutes with a trainer. You're done in your private dressing room, change back into whatever you're wearing that day and on with your day. And you feel good. You start looking good. You start making good choices. It's Mandu, M-A-N-D-U-U, Mandu.com, Mandu.com. All right. Here's Robert over here on a cell phone. What's up, Robert?
1: Hey, buddy, how y'all doing today?
0: Doing well.
1: Yeah, I don't know how far you got in the last caller talking about the crude oil stuff.
0: Yep.
1: But people do not seem to realize how much propaganda we have been thrown at us for, I know, over 100 years now. And you just get on your phone and actually look up actual facts. And what I was getting to is Rockefeller. People need to realize Rockefeller, when he found oil, there was an immense supply there, and he had to find some way to market it, you know, to get rich. And he's the one, I looked this up, he's the one that got with colleges and professors and come up with this idea about being fossil fuels. It was old plankton and dinosaurs that, you know, melted down to the crude, and that's not the case. And
0: yeah, they try to make it look finite, like it had an end. And
1: that's,
0: it's easy,
1: right,
0: to think that, because we think that about a lot of things in nature. But the Earth's been around way longer than us. It's way bigger than us, and it did not end.
1: And also, another fun fact, it was just a few months ago, NASA has actually found oil on other planets. And
0: yeah.
1: The dinosaurs there, too. You know what I'm saying? I mean,
0: it didn't come from dinosaurs. That's just ignorance.
1: That's, yeah, right. But,
0: these are hydrocarbons. That's just harder to pronounce.
1: That is correct. People need to quit thinking that there's a hit, you know.
0: Thanks, Robert. Got to go to the top of the hour. Good call, man. All right, back in a minute. Y'all stay tuned.
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3: The Republican nominee who is running to be Alabama's next Secretary of State, Caroline Dobson, is taking on Democrat Doug Jones, who is running in the Alabama governor's race. Dobson was speaking in particular about upholding election integrity here in Alabama. 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
4: I'm asking for folks to vote for me, but also to vote straight Republican. It's so incredibly important that we also have a governor like Coach who is committed to election integrity. Doug Jones is on the record multiple times for being opposed to voter ID laws. So if he's opposed to voter ID laws, you can bet that he would be opposed to the concept of an office, of a branch of the Office of Secretary of State following up on election fraud. He would erode the election security measures that we have now. And again, I think we're heads and shoulders above a lot of other states when it comes to the laws that we have on the books, but there's still so much more that we can, should, and need to do when it comes to enforcing our absentee ballot harvesting felony law, and also closing the loopholes when it comes to voter registration.
3: I'll be back with more Alabama stories after this.
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3: The Rock the South Music Festival has released the lineup of performers with headliners Zach Topp, Jason Aldean, Jesse Murph, and Riley Green. This coming festival will be held October 1st through the 4th and will be in Decatur for the first time ever since getting started in Coleman years ago. I'm Andrea Tice.
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0: right, y'all. Leaving live, Talk 105. Let's get it going again as we halfway home on a Tuesday. Another hot one. We set records yesterday. I don't know if that's going to wind up being the case today, but the potential is there. Big old heat dome over us. What's interesting is down to our south and east, even the peninsula of Florida is not necessarily cooler, but they've got drier, more fall-like feeling air. So we're still waiting on ours. That could come next week, just a little bit nicer than this heat wave. So we're in another one, and it'll be going. It reminds me of the conversation we were just having last hour about myths over the limitation on the supply of oil and all that. The other myth, the climate change myth, that has just really fallen apart of late, some of that's tied into all this AI tech we've been talking about today. One of the predictions, all the major publications, New York Times and others, had these doom and gloom. This is going to feed right into what I have to say this hour about the AI stuff. They had these doom and gloom predictions of hurricanes becoming more intense and more frequent because of climate change. You and your big damn SUV are going to kill the turtles with the climate change because you're so selfish. And the oil's running out, and you're all foolish, and we're all going to die. And we haven't had a major hurricane landfall in the last 2 years. The disconnect would be if it's getting worse and we're producing more carbon because all that's still happening, you'd think that would somewhat come true. At least we'd have the same number of hurricanes. We've had none. And none of the climate change people can explain that. I can explain it. It's the Earth. It's always happened this way. Patterns ebb and flow. It's nature. Nature does that. It's called the weather. And we have seasons sometimes that are worse than others, sometimes not. We got an El Nino right now. This climate scientist and meteorologist are saying long term that could give us a wetter, maybe snowier winter in the south. A little bit colder, a little bit wetter. We get snow. It's going to change our winters. That doesn't mean we did it. And it's kind of proof that we didn't do it, because if the correlation were there between our activity and changes in the climate, then our activity would continue to change the climate. Our activity hasn't changed. The climate did. See what I mean? Climate always changes. That's where these fools, they fooled people by latching onto a common phrase and making it sound dangerous. Climate change. Climate change is kind of nice. Who wants to live in the same climate? Climate always, throughout the history of mankind, has changed. You can go to Red Mountain in the middle of Birmingham, where they cut the Red Mountain Expressway, and climb up there on one of those trails, and there are some examples, I don't know exactly where they are, of fossils and seashells and sea life in the rocks from a long time ago when there was an ocean here. Climate changed. We weren't even in the picture. So anyway, all that leads to, let me talk about Michelson laser vision, and then I'm going to dig into sort of the topic of the day. I hate the word topic. This is what we're talking about today, and it's this AI freakout that seems to have come out of nowhere that's happening the last few days, and I smell a rat. I smell a huge rat. There's some truth to it, but there's something else going on. I'm going to walk you back through that like we did in hour number one. But real quick, Michelson laser vision, one of my favorite long-term sponsors here on the show, mainly because Dr. Michelson did a miracle in my life. I just ordered some new readers today because mine had kind of gotten all broken and scratched. And I just keep them around in case I need them. So they came in the mail, and I was so excited about it. Some cool new frames. I keep them for travel and all that when I need them on the road. And I put them on, and I really did not need them to read my computer. My eyes have kind of, it seems to even more improve for up-close sight. I don't know how. But I'm still 2015, and if that ever changed because of age, I'm getting to an age now where degeneration may happen. I'll get it again. If they can do it again, I'll get it again. So listen, reach out to them. If you're in glasses or contacts, you really do owe it to yourself to investigate this instead of poo-pooing it like I did. I'm trying to teach y'all my lesson. Don't just run from it. Don't be squeamish about it. Don't be cheap. Be smart and educate yourself. Learn what it's about. They won't, when you go to Michelson for that first consult, they're not even putting a sales pitch on you. This is a medical practice. This is an elective procedure. They want you to know the risks and the benefits. They'll explain everything. Then you can make an informed decision. And you may choose not to. Or they may put you in the chair and decide, you don't have the kind of vision we can fix with this. But most likely with the new Contura system, yeah, there are things that can be fixed that you didn't know could be fixed. It's Michelson Laser Vision, downtown UAB Highlands. Dr. Mark, the pioneer, the legend, and his young daughter. I say young because everybody seems young to me, but Dr. Jennifer, she's so awesome. She really helped. I think she saved one of my eyes one time from an incident that I had that I couldn't get help for. It's a long story. I've told it before, but I always appreciate her for that. Y'all go see them and let them help you. It's the Michelson Family Practice, MichelsonLaserVision.com. They're downtown UAB Highlands. Just by reference, some folks hear UAB and go, I'm not going down there in that. It's like you're walking through an airport. It's a massive hospital. But this is at the Highlands campus, which is a few blocks off of that main campus. Got its own parking lot, easy to navigate. Y'all go see them up on the fifth floor, MichelsonLaserVision.com. All right, let me square back up, and we'll get to the phones. I'll take some more phone calls on this. Here's my general premise. Is AI a threat? Absolutely. Is it an immediate threat that needs this immediate alarm? It could be, it could not be, but what makes me think it's not is the absolute coordination of this sudden alarm. It's not organic. It is very scripted, and it's the same players. It's the same manipulative people looking for advantage of some type. Some suspect it's political because of the midterms. They need a crisis. The Democrats need a message. They're on the wrong message. The best way to get a better message, and this is my field, when you're losing and when you're backpedaling and you're on defense, is to change the subject. And so some alarmism right now where they look like the populist heroes and Trump looks like the oligarch, that's attractive to them. They think they can win some middle ground. I warned the Tuberville team about this over and over and over when with the blank check he was writing for data centers. He tweaked his message. I'm just saying his poll numbers are better now. He was leaving room for Doug Jones, who's inevitably going to fail, but leaving him room with a race that's a lot closer than it should be to appeal to some people in the middle that just don't know any of this stuff and would be naturally alarmed about the data centers. Not just the data centers, but the process by which they're sticking them on top of people. That's a real subject. Trump was tone deaf yesterday when he came out and sort of played into this by calling it a hoax, because people hear that and think he's saying that the AI danger is a hoax. There is no danger. Let's go. And that's really not true either. So what's happening? So I got more educated on it since yesterday. And all of a sudden, this is when my eyes just kind of popped open. I see Netflix has dropped a documentary, which I'll probably watch because I want to spot the propaganda on AI. And it's AI alarmism. They've been working. They just happened to drop it today, September the 15th, 6 weeks out from the election. And you've got this coordinated strategy of Democrats calling news conferences. They have a bill prepared. Where'd that come from? We just had the leaker the other day. If this were organic and an employee legitimately quit and decided to tell humanity that we're all in danger, you'd think it'd take a few days for them to even figure out how to respond. And some politicians are running around trying to figure out what to say. But the coordination of the alarm bells is too clean. It's too coordinated. They've got King Charles calling a summit of AI heads in Europe. Bernie Sanders has a bill which was written by some tech people in Europe and delivered to him to drop. You've got the kid raising the alarm. Every media outlet hops on it because alarmism makes people watch TV. And all of it's happening. And then Netflix just happens to have a documentary out tonight. So what's so suspicious about that? If I were running their, if I were their chief campaign strategist on the American left in particular, 6 weeks is exactly when I would put I would take the bag of dog poop and set it on the Republican's porch and let it on fire. I would light the thing and ring the doorbell and run. That's 6 weeks is when you do the flaming bag of poo on your opponent. 6 weeks. It's perfect. You got 2 weeks of buildup. You keep your opponents on defense for a couple of weeks. People start locking into early voting about this time in some states and then further out. They know what they're doing. This is coordinated. There's so many conspiracy theories about why the sudden coordination of it. The suspicion about the employee, who, by the way, is probably right about a lot of his concern. The industry has consistently warned the world that we're working on this and we're going as fast as we can, but we don't have a complete understanding of how to contain it. We've known that. So why now? Why 6 weeks out from an election, we got all this coordinated PR, we got documentaries and politicians and Hollywood Alarm and Word Salad Lady. Kamala Harris woke up out of a drunken stupor and decided to have something to say about it. It is so coordinated. Some of it may be bandwagon because these guys are all opportunists in both parties, but it has always happened. Whenever there's new technology and there's fear of the unknown, it can be exploited. I'm about to give you a great example of that that I thought about during the break, and I pulled up some details on it to make sure I had some of my facts correct. So here, I guess what I'm trying to say is this. In no way am I dismissing the danger of AI. I'm extremely concerned about it. But is it immediate this week, this weekend? Is something about to happen that's going to shake the world in the next few days that requires all this stuff to be simultaneously put upon us? Or is this about something else? I don't know the tech well enough to describe all the dangers of the tech. I'm learning, but I do know PR and I know bull squeeze. I've been in this business a long time, both in organizational politics and in the media. And I'm telling you, this is 100% a script. And the robots that sold us on COVID, that have been selling you on climate change for decades, are doing it again. They're doing the same thing again. There's one conspiracy theory online right now that says there's going to be a false flag event. This is seeding. This is plowing the ground and putting down the fertilizer for the seed and maybe even planting the seed. But what they need is an emergency to wrap this around. Just like COVID. I said it earlier, COVID had a similar pattern. Netflix had a pandemic documentary up right about the time the Chinese lab leak happened during an election year when they created an emergency, went through a shutdown, and then came with all the bad government ideas to fix the shutdown and to address the shutdown and to spend the money. And we're still paying for that. Businesses are gone. Lives are ruined. People are dead. Lies were told. All of that is the same pattern. It even has a China connection just like this. I said it earlier, you can take the letters AI out of some of the phraseology on this and put COVID in there, and it sounds like the rhetoric we heard 6 weeks ago, 6 years ago. So what is it? I don't know. Some people think it's the tech companies themselves who are, for example, Anthropic has a big IPO coming out. They've got a stock offering. And some people believe what they're trying to do is get their buddies in the government, just like they all coordinated to censor us during COVID, to work symbiotically to sort of protect the industry from competition by the new regulatory environment they need. These politicians are too dumb to both parties. They're too dumb to understand how to write that regulation. So if the industry is going to write it for them and make them pass it, they got to create a crisis. So first thing you do is get everybody understanding what the alarm is. Then you have an incident. And then everybody has to go do what the industry wants. Because what the hell are they going to do? They don't know how to fix this. You think Chuck Schumer and Spartacus on the Democrat side know how to fix this? Even John Kennedy with his witticisms and his Mark Twain routine, he didn't know anything about this either. Neither does the president for that matter. President just wants to kick China's ass. I'm with him on that. So we've got crazy phraseology all of a sudden happening in the last, really, since about Tuesday of last week, and I was sort of buying into it, trying to understand it, listening to everybody. I was critical of Trump yesterday for his approach because he's too dismissive, and these other people are too alarmist. There's a truth in there in the middle. We've got to figure this stuff out. But why now? Could be the election. Could be the Anthropic release, other IPOs coming out. Could be a lot of things. So let the conspiracy theories play it out. But I do recognize propaganda patterns when I see them. So here's my story. I'll get this in here. We'll get the break, and then we'll get Dan and Kyle in here and get some phone calls on this. It's just utterly fascinating. It has dominated the news today. Everybody's got to have something to say about it. When electricity was coming out, we had a similar thing to happen when you had competition over this new thing. Can you imagine how life-changing and startling and scary electricity was? Some of y'all know the story very well in so many presentations over it. But the conflicting sides were mainly Nikola Tesla, I guess is how you pronounce his name, and George Westinghouse, on one side, they were for alternating current, and that's AC, that what we use now. And Edison was over there working on DC current. DC wasn't as effective for long range electricity. So you had two competing types of electricity, and nobody in the public understood anything about any of it. It was magic to them. You flip a switch over there and this thing lights up over here, and it was about to change the world in a dramatic way, in a good way. But there was a lot of fear associated with it, and it was about the competition. I think we've seen this before. So Edison went out and claimed that alternating current, AC, would start killing people and burning down houses. And to prove it, they were electrocuting animals with it in live demonstrations to show people how dangerous AC was. They even came up with the concept of the electric chair to execute criminals as a PR stunt. This thing where we, for our whole lives, have said, put him in the chair, fry his ass. That came from Edison trying to get an edge over Tesla in a battle over technology that absolutely had a dangerous component to it. AC electricity will kill you. I've got outlets right near within reach of me, and if I stuck metal stuff in there and electrocuted myself live on the radio, I'd be dead. But we all know that. We learned to work around it. We learned to install it safely. Eventually, we would go to the AC system. This is after Tesla just gave it up. But this is all utterly a repeat of history, if you know your history. 120-something years later, I forget the exact years this was going on. It was right around the turn of the century. So, yeah, Edison did a lot of cruel stuff because it was marketing genius, and he had Westinghouse money, and he was the brains and his team. And then you had Westinghouse, and Tesla just gave it away. Tesla was like the Elon Musk. No irony that Elon Musk has a automotive brand named Tesla. But they were doing the innovative stuff, and he didn't nearly profit from it like the companies that became Edison, General Electric, and all that. So, again, lesson learned. It's not always going to kill us all, but we do have to be careful. We got to learn what we're doing. And there's a lot of nonsense being spewed by politicians right now. Danny Knowles is with the Knowles Group, N-O-L-E-S. I was looking at a long-term trend on the stock market today. I was seeing what the day was doing, and I pulled up my little stock ticker. And we were down, by the way, today, 328 points. If you were an amateur investor like me or something, you'd go, wow, terrible day. Maybe we should sell. But if you look at like the 10-year trend, it looks like a mountain that goes straight up, the Dow alone. Most other stocks are like that. Yeah, it's a jagged edge because those cliffs are jagged, and some days there were ups and downs, but the thing steadily goes high. The elevation continues. Those are market averages over time. The longer into the future you look, the higher it gets. That's the general idea I would give you for investment strategy. You need an expert to help you figure that out. That's Danny. Danny's a lifelong friend of mine. I don't know how he does what he does. All I know, I'm not giving you stock advice. I'm just saying my friend will tell you the truth. He will tell you what you need to hear, not what you want to hear. He can turn your business away. He's not trying to jive you to get business. But he will tell you where you need to be and how to get there. And if you follow his advice, people love what he's been able to do for them with their money, with their return. It's the Knowles Group, N-O-L-E-S, theknowlesgroup.com. 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Back here in just a second.
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10: Well, the crash 65 north near I-22, exit 265A. The two left-hand lanes are blocked. We have a crash, left lane blocked, 459 north at I-20-59. And we have a crash on 20 west at Highway 78. That's exit 162. I'm Phil Carter in the traffic center.
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0: 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Well, I don't want to be unfair to you, Kyle, but I'm going to let you go, man. We got a minute and a half. Go. Hey, Jay, is Kyle there? Kyle,
1: go. Yeah, I'm here. There you go.
0: Kyle, I'll tell you what. Sir. You mind holding, buddy? I hear Charlie Daniels singing now. He's singing the Birmingham Blues, and that means we're going to the break. So we'll put Kyle on hold. We'll let Dan go right after Kyle. I'll go quickly when we get back. It's been kind of a rushed show tonight. We got a lot going on. By the way, we're still watching a terrible accident north of Malfunction Junction, I-65 north. Let me double-check that thing as we go to the break. A bunch of 18-wheelers and cars got together. Looks like it's a little bit better, but, yeah, traffic is backed all the way up toward Malfunction Junction. Try to go around that if you can. Yeah, still showing that accident still there. It's right before the I-22 split. North of Malfunction Junction. Be careful out there today. Back here in a minute. Leo Live, talking in at 9:05.
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8: We have a crash 65 north near I-22, exit 265A. The two left-hand lanes are blocked. We have a crash, left lane blocked, 459 north at I-20-59. And we have a crash on 20 west at Highway 78. That's exit 162. I'm Phil Carter in the traffic center.
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0: 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All right, let's hit the phones. We've got a lot of AI calls. This has stirred up a... This is better than talking about the Lindsay Clancy case over and over as we did a couple of weeks ago. Here's Dan. No, I'm sorry. We'll go Kyle, then Dan. Kyle on line three. What's up, Kyle?
1: Hey, what's up, William? Trust me, I've been called a lot of things. I don't mind being called Dan.
0: you're both good dudes.
1: Yeah. My thing about it is this whole thing with the AI, and all it reminds me of, it's everything from Y2K to, oh, my gosh, global warming. Oh, my gosh, the Earth's going to blow up, and we're going to run out of oil, and the reserve currency's going to drop. It's the same thing. Nobody's buying it. The only people that are buying it are the ones that are like, Chicken Little, that the sky's going to fall. Now, you brought up a good point. A lot of the stuff you covered in your monologue about it is totally true. I think there's a lot of industries that are trying to go, hey, we want to cut out the competition. I would say a lot of this also is coming from China. As you saw, we're on X. They got rid of, 650,000 accounts that were pushing all this, and they all turned out they were coming from China about, oh, the data centers, you got to get rid of them. They're going to do all this. That's why I feel like telling people, you've got to wake up and understand, yes, China is out there, but they're not our friends. And they'll do anything to kind of screw with us and make us say, maybe we need to pump the brakes, because they'll keep building no matter what.
0: Well, 100%. And it doesn't have to be, as one of our earlier callers said, it's probably a lot of little truths here that can work together. The Chinese could be doing their thing. That happens to work in favor of the Democrats' politics on this issue, which is the case a lot of times on a lot of things. And then you got technology itself. They're clearly in competition with the Chinese, but would have a similar agenda to raise alarm bells. So it's probably a lot of players inadvertently working together, just a conspiracy of fools, I guess. Or maybe we're the fools for buying too quickly into too much of the hype. Again, hear me now, audience. There's clear danger with AI. But what we're being presented with the last few days is not, I don't think it's legitimate alarm. I think it's manufactured alarm for a purpose, and it's not keeping us safe. It's probably controlling things.
1: I would agree. But I honestly think in my mind and in my heart that what's going on, like you said, it's just strange that September 15th, now all of a sudden you're going to push this legislation that you just happen to have a day or two after this whistleblower comes out. I'm like, I'm sorry, something doesn't smell right.
0: But, and Barack Obama, who's on the board of Netflix, didn't know about the Netflix timing, and he also had a big strong statement about it today. It's coordinated. It's 100% coordinated. 6 weeks out from an election's exactly when I would do it if I were them. So that's what they're doing.
1: Yep. By the way, on September 11th, I went out. I had myself a drink called the Osama bin Laden. It's two shots and a splash of water.
0: Nice. Okay, good job. We can make fun of him. Let's go to Dan. I haven't heard that one in a while. Dan is on line two. What's up, Dan?
2: Hey, not much, Leland. I really feel like, people are capitalizing on these alarm bells that are being raised. But, with these alarm bells, it's nothing new with AI, is that you build something, being able to think about things and discover all these different things across the internet. It's only a matter of time until that becomes sentient. And let's talk real quick about the major players in AI right now, and like the PayPal mafia. I don't know if you've heard of these guys, but Elon Musk and Peter Thiel, and then another guy, Max Levin. Like, everybody knows what Elon's doing, right? Elon's going out and capitalizing on orbit, right, with satellite communications and getting to Mars. And then Peter Thiel with Palantir, who's going out and figuring out where enemy strikes are launched and then doing kill strategies to do that. And then Max Levent, LeChin, also, I have a hard time saying his name, but he's going out running a firm right now, which is capitalizing on our economy. And then not to mention, I mean, there's, like, this is very coordinated, but I think, seriously, Leland, the alarm bells are real, bro. They lost control at this point. We're only 15, 20 years away from a T-1000, man, at this point.
0: A cybernetic organism, human flesh over metal endoskeleton. I know that movie well. Okay, thanks, Dan. Good stuff. Yeah, look, again, I got to repeat this because people aren't going to, they're going to hear what they want to hear. It's not, there's danger, but something's going on about the danger. They're pulling, I guess it's okay to pull a fire alarm if there's a fire, but if it's a trash can fire, that's different than the whole building's on fire. And now we get this coordinated hype, and I'm going to spend some time in the next few days figuring out who's really doing this. And so is the internet. They're digging into the history of the participants in this documentary. I wish the documentary were good. I wish Netflix would put out an honest presentation of the issue. And they may. I haven't seen it. I think it drops tonight. I may watch it tonight. I'll watch it as soon as I can because I want to spot the propaganda, spot the bull squeeze, let y'all know what the bull squeeze is. But even the trailer already had some markers in it. It had the typical, woke social agenda markers all through it. It climate change references and people that were included, it seems, by force. To get everything stirred up. But we'll see if there's any reaction to it. Netflix is struggling too, by the way, in a lot of ways because of some of their terrible

0: En garde!
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2: Well, that's always kind of happened. But I don't know what the end game is. I don't know. I'll say this, John. If I were the Democrats, if I put my Democrat hat on and be their consultant, this is a great move. It gets they need a central message because they don't have that right now. They don't really have a spokesperson because Schumer and the guys in Congress are just dislike. They're just not likable. Right. They don't want the commies being spokesperson for the party. The issues, the pro-crime, pro-immigrant, all these things have fallen on deaf ears with middle America. But if you can scare middle America that tech's going to kill us all and the president doesn't care because he's Trump, you might win some support in the middle right when you need it to pull a few swing seats in a few swing districts where your mainstream message is out of sync with mainstream America. This gives them a coordinated message that's off the old dead politics that are losers in the polling. It's a pretty good move for them. Alarmism, we've got the solution. Both parties do this, by the way, and I've given plenty of examples of that. So as far as the Chinese, they want us to slow down. As far as tech, some people suspect it's big corporate America manipulating all these politicians to get a regulatory environment that's favorable to their businesses and their IPOs that are coming out.
3: I hear you. Well, you kind of answered my question in that I was wondering why wouldn't a conspiracy like this be a good thing for Trump or the Republicans as well as the Democrats, in that if there's something that is going to be this damaging and this dangerous, why wouldn't voters go ahead and vote for Donald? The inference that I get as you're talking about this is that the Democrats are doing this and it's all to hurt Trump. Why does this hurt Trump?
2: Because he's taking a one-dimensional position on it, which is all gas, no brakes. We got to beat the Chinese. Go fast. Don't worry about it. It's not going to be a threat. That also, John, I'm not being a radio guy right now. I'm being a political analyst. Okay, I'm being a strategist back in the old days of mechanics of an election. For the Democrats, this is another win because it's got some Republicans divided. You've got some that want to be sensitive, just like the data center. I think the data center issue was helping Doug Jones for a minute. He looked like he's listening, and Tuberville looked like he wasn't. And that's don't care what the issue is. You're winning if you're the one that seems common sense and the other guy seems blank check over let the corporations do what they want, let them run over everybody. That's a good move on Jones to seize on that, even though he probably didn't know anything about the issue 6 months ago. Same thing with dividing the Republicans on Trump, because some people will rally to his support, but he's taken out a hard position that some of these Republicans are scared to embrace because they don't know what the truth is right now. So it's the Tower of Babel on the Republican side for a minute until they get their message down.
3: Damn. Well, I'm always smarter when I call you. And by the way, you just mentioned that you put your Democrat hat on. Can we get you to do that? I mean, a little bit more? I mean,
2: no, because I feel like a commie sellout and I want to go jump off a cliff and I can't do that.
3: We need some help. It ain't easy to get commies.
2: Well, no, you know, to be a good strategist, John, you have to try to do your best to think like the people you're running against.
3: You're absolutely right.
2: And when you lose the ability to do that, you kind of lose. It's just like being a boxer and not being able to anticipate a punch. You got to know your opponents, what their technique is and which hand they lead with. And it's smart to do that. That means you need to read and consume the other side as much as you do your own to understand where you are.
3: Don't know anybody does it better than you, man. Okay.
2: That's nice, John. Thank you, man.
3: I'm driving around for the next hour and a half.
2: All right. How about that? Me and John, old school Democrat and old school, I guess I'm not a Republican, but whatever I am, John and I, that's how we used to all have conversations in this country. All right. Thanks, John. Let me see. Can we get Val in here? Okay. Val on a cell phone. And then I got to get this break. I'm trying to keep the show on time. I only had an hour 15 left. It's been busier than I thought it would be today. Val, what's your thought on all this?
4: Hey, Leland. I'm going to try to make this really quick. To educate people who don't know a whole lot about AI, you guys have a wonderful show on the weekends, Kim Commando.
2: Yeah.
4: And on the 14th, I signed up for her emails. She had a wonderful email that went out about a malware that goes out. It's called Prompt Flux.

0: It is brilliant. It tells your computer to use ChatGPT to rewrite itself every hour. So your malware cannot find it because malware uses previously known code. So it will rewrite itself every hour. So your malware will never find it.
1: Interesting. That gets deeper than I can even understand sometimes. I have to get a cold towel and lay down and think
0: about that. In a 2-minute little post. So they are finding ways to outsmart even our antivirus and our anti-malware just using AI. So we've got to get ahead of this. And that's one of the things, the reason why all these big wigs in the AI companies are saying, whoa, we got to put some guardrails out there and we've got to put some stops there. It's because it's getting smarter than what they were expecting it to be. And it's quicker than what we were expecting it to be.
1: If I had to give a kinetic example of that, Val, tell me if you think I'm right. If you wanted to think their motives are pure, the tech heads and the people that are developing this stuff, they're in a race. Let's just use NASCAR. They're 3 or 4 cars wide. They're all side by side going down the track, trying to go as fast as they can to beat the Chinese. But none of them want to be the first person to hit the brakes. If they're going to hit the brakes, they want to all kind of hit the brakes together, because it's not just the Chinese. They're competing with each other. And if Anthropic decides to do the honorable thing and throttle its development till it understands, they're going to get overrun by the other 3 or 4. Does that make sense?
0: Yeah. And I read another article this morning that also said that they are a few billion dollars in the hole, too.
1: Yeah. Oh, yeah, yeah. Because none of the stuff's been able to make profit or pay off.
0: Right.
1: Yeah.
0: And the data centers may be in jeopardy that they're trying to build because they don't have the money to actually take hold and actually build those data centers fully. So, like, the ones in Bessemer, they get, like, halfway built, and then they don't have the money to actually build them all the way.
1: What I fear is we build this massive infrastructure, and then in 10 years, when AI decides, when they decide there's a better way for the infrastructure, all that's going to be abandoned Scooby-Doo with graffiti all over the side of it and people getting shot in the parking lot, where we abandon these facilities if we don't have a plan for after that, because it will change.
0: I've been saying that since day one, that Bessemer's going to end up with 1,600 acres of concrete.
1: Yeah. And what are we going to do with that?
0: And that scares me because this is my hometown.
1: Birmingham will probably put a water park in there. We know how that goes.
0: Yeah, we don't need that either.
1: Thanks, Val. Good call. Speaking of which, Montgomery did the same thing. They built a water park and now they're going broke. Government needs to stay out of the entertainment business and just put some asphalt in the damn potholes and pick up the trash and go back to basics. Maybe arrest criminals. 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
15: The crash in Irondale, 20 eastbound at I-459, exit 136. The left-hand lane is blocked. We also have a crash, and this crash has the two left-hand lanes blocked. 65 north near I-22, exit 265A. I'm Phil Carter in the traffic center.
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All right, it's 4:57, Legal Knife, talking to NNM 5, Crocker Moving Services. Next up here on the show, Eric and his team ready to help you get moved. Sometimes I used to have this concept when Crocker first came on, that moving, if you're hiring a moving company, you book them all day, they bring a bunch of people, they got all these big trucks, and it's really expensive. But Eric has designed his company to do the short stuff too. Say you just, in some cases, people got something so heavy, it's awkward, you just can't do it with a couple of people. Maybe it's just you and you don't have anybody on the other end of the couch and you need some help with that. They've got a 2-hour minimum rate that really works for all of us. They sort of build out their work day that way with their crews, and they'll come over to your place, knock out your project, go to the next project. They get a full day's work. You don't have to retain them for an entire day because you're not moving to Idaho. You're just trying to get that piano out of the house or whatever that big thing is. Let them help. Commercial stuff too, sometimes commercially, office moves and changes. You need a mover to help you get that stuff done. Crocker is, they got the toys and the tricks and the tools to go around the hard corners and get up the weird stairs. And they did that for me. I've told that story about the safe that I bought, this big old safe. It was a good price and that thing just looked cool. And I was like, I need one of those. And I didn't even think about how to move it. I guess I assumed it was just going to magically get to the house. I'll never forget that. And, they said, when do you want to pick it up? I thought, well, let me call AJ and see. And I said, wait a minute, how much does that thing weigh? And I'll never get, the guy just deadpan looked me straight in the eye and said, about 1,000 pounds. Had to do some math. So I called Eric Crocker and his team. Man, they do that all the time. They really did. And it was an awkward project for them to get that thing out of the truck and into my house. It was, the truck was on a hill and they tried to cross a ditch. They did it, man. They did it in quick order. And it's there and it'll be there for eternity because I ain't moving it again. 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Top of the hour, 1819 News. We'll come back and keep going with this or anything else we can come up with the breaking news in the afternoon. Y'all stay tuned. Legal & Knife.

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2: A recent report by the Heartland Institute has some good news for the state of Alabama when it comes to its decision to not expand the Medicaid program. The Heartland Institute Medicaid report card for all 50 states has ranked Alabama as 14th, showing it outperformed dozens of other states who did expand Medicaid. The scorecard was based on four categories: fiscal sustainability, enrollment and program design, program integrity, as well as market structure. This report shows that the top 18 states on the list are all states that resisted the call from liberals for the expansion of Medicaid. The report also noted that there is no single method being used by these states to govern Medicaid well, but rather that the states high in these rankings are doing several things well all at once. An interesting fact to add on, as Alabamians will be electing a new governor this November, Democrat Doug Jones was in favor of expanding Medicaid when he was a U.S. Senator, while current U.S. Senator Tommy Tuberville is running as the Republican to be Alabama's governor, and he did not. I'll be back with more Alabama stories after this.
3: 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If you have capital to put to work, interest in exploring business as mission, or a business already built for more than money, you need to be in that room. Put your capital behind your convictions. 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
2: More details are emerging when it comes to a man found shot to death in a cemetery on September 3rd in Mobile County. Mobile County Sheriff Paul Birch says this case is being looked at as a murder for hire. The victim has been identified as 22-year-old Vanall Lucky. Police continue to search for the murder suspect. I'm Andrea Tice.
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0: Somehow we made it to the last hour on a Tuesday. Let me sort of recap some things. Grab my little tracker computer over here and look at it real quick, because we had a massive wreck in north Birmingham on I-65 today. Let me see where that is now. Here, the story was from a good buddy of mine that was driving up there. He saw it in his rearview mirror. He's lucky that he got through there. Yeah, it looks like the wreck is still being indicated on the interstate. So let me give you the whole location. It looks like it happened right before the I-22 split. If you know where you are on 65 North, you're north of Malfunction Junction. You've gone across Findlay. You're heading toward the I-22 split over to Jasper. And apparently several 18-wheelers and a bunch of cars got into it right in that area. We haven't heard any details of loss of life or anything like that. But even if everybody survived that collision, it's still going to take a minute to get that kind of mess cleaned up. We understand one of the trucks might have been hauling bricks, and so they got to clean all that mess up. So it's been a couple of hours. I think it was right at the beginning of the show, AJ, right when we started today.
1: Yes.
0: Let me look. I actually got a timestamp because my buddy Roddy's the first person to tell us about it. Again, he was right there and saw it happen behind him. Yeah, it was right at about 2:50 when he sent me that. So, y'all, if you're going north tonight, trying to get out of town or head home, I'd take 31. I'd go around by New Core or across over to Highway 31. Now, it's jammed up, but it's always busy this time of the day. And if you know that area, it parallels 65. And if you can get on up to that intersection past I-22, you don't even have to go all the way to Fultondale. You'll be in better shape. Looks green after that. So, yeah, big mess today. And it has already backed up all the way onto Malfunction Junction and then onto 2059. Folks that are over in the East Thomas area trying to get off 2059 and go north on 65, you're already backed up and you're kind of trapped right there. So we've been trying to get the word out today, but that's been a quagmire for a good bit of time. It looks like there was also an incident near Green Springs. One of our callers called up about the same time. Let me scroll up and see if that's there. I don't see anything indicated on the map, but apparently there was a big police activity around Green Springs. A lot of cop cars trying to do some kind of operation, and things were backed up in the southbound lane earlier today. But apparently that looks, at least on this traffic map, looks a lot better. So just trying to be a good neighbor and get the word out there. I have not seen whether we set records again today. Yesterday was a record-setting day temperature-wise all over the state. I think Birmingham tied the record. Tuscaloosa broke the record. And it's going to be like this through the weekend. Many of you have a lot of outdoor events. September's always tricky. You never know. We were just reflecting back last Friday about, remember how beautiful it was on September the 11th, 2001? That was a nice, crisp fall day. Some days it takes it a little longer to get here, and this is, of course, one of those years. Some of the forecasts for next week look a lot better than we've got, at least in through maybe about Monday or Tuesday of next week. But the football games on Friday night and, of course, the Saturday games, I thought Bama was a night game. Bama's at 2:30 this weekend, so it's just going to be hot down in Auburn, hot everywhere through the weekend. So y'all do what you got to do to maybe even hotter than last weekend in some of those stadiums. My wife was at a high school event this week. What's today? Just last night. And people were going to, it was junior high kind of game. And people were they had to call people for medical attention in the stands for a couple of different incidents. And some of it seemed to be heat related, where you just go sit there and bake in the sun in the afternoons trying to watch the babies out there doing their thing. So just, you know, hydrate, do your thing, but be careful because we're still dealing with dangerously hot weather. It's been a good summer, but it just seems to have been the longest, hottest summer this year. But then you go back and look at, even though we did set records yesterday, the averages are about like we have. It's still Alabama. It's still September. And that's about all we know about it. But fingers crossed for all that next week, maybe. At least we get a little shot of drier air, and even I'll take 85 degrees and less humidity. I'll take that instantly. So maybe we're heading in that direction. Okay. We have dwelt on AI for most of the show today. There's a Netflix documentary coming out that sort of set off it set off my alarm bells about the coordination of this alarmism. And then, man, the more I dug into it after I found out about that documentary, the more I realized, man, we're getting played here a little bit on our worst fears about this stuff. Just to repeat, it's not that AI is safe. Nobody's declared it safe. It's scary. And maybe this documentary is going to be balanced enough to give us some thought and educate us on it. It's called The AI Doc, if I'm not mistaken. It's a pretty good title for it. And I'll try to watch it at some point. But it looks on the propaganda side, as Netflix is tending to do nowadays with a lot of things. Just they'll throw in unnecessary social engineering stuff that doesn't need to be in a documentary like this. Pretty slick promo for it. Well, heck, let's just play it again, AJ. We'll play the audio from it. So my backstory, just to repeat a few things, because this is kind of the AI alarmism today was every newscast all morning, politicians, news conferences, bills being introduced, this massive coordination thing. And then I quit worrying about AI for a minute and thought, what are they doing? Even though there's probably a seed of truth in it, and I've repeated this over and over, so you don't get me wrong, I'm really worried about where AI winds up because we don't know. There's no one that can tell you it's going to do this to us because there's nobody that knows that. But we also don't know how we're going to contain it once it can just invent itself. I saw a story today, and I've got to go back and do some homework to verify it, but it was that the Chinese, in their pursuit of robotics, which is the next thing with, you know, we take the AI technology and it's software, it's in the cloud, it's out there in hyperspace somewhere, it's in devices, it's moving around, it's sort of omnipresent. But once you put it in a robot, a kinetic thing that's kind of a humanoid that's walking around talking to you like a real human and maybe folding your laundry or driving to work, that's when it gets real scary. You get these beings that have a physical presence that are being designed to look like us and sort of move like us. Back to Elon Musk for a minute. I was talking about him earlier in the show. There's a fascinating take that he has that we have long known the path for the software to make robots work, to make their sensors be able to see and then be able to deduce things. But to do random tasks, it's really fascinating. I watched about a 20-minute interview with him discussing it. To do random tasks like a human, the hardest part has been the hand. I got my camera on me. It's been the articulation of the hand and to get the hand to be able to act like a human hand, to have a soft touch, to be able to recognize things with touch. Sometimes you need to pick something up with two fingers and not your whole hand and to not crush it when you pick it up. That is something that they're still working on. I remember when I was a kid, I'm kind of going down a dirt road now. But when I was a kid, my buddy and I, Terrence, we were out shooting squirrels like country kids are wont to do. And I was running out of BBs in my little gun. We were getting low and we had one cornered or something mean. And I guess we were about 12 years old. And I literally was fumbling with my gun trying to get a BB out of the barrel and shot myself in the hand. To this day, that BB is still in there because the doctors looked at it and they're determined that it's the first time I ever heard this concept. They decided not to go in and try to retrieve it because the hand is too complex to do surgery on it. On the human hand is one of the most complex surgeries that is known. Many of you know my son's a surgeon, and he and I talk about these things sometimes. There are bones and nerves and muscles and tendons and ligaments and all this complexity that goes into the brilliance of the human hand. A lot of people believe the opposable thumb is one of the big things that set us apart from the rest of living species, right? And so, and there are even theories that our ability to articulate things with our hands helped us develop our intelligence as human beings, right? So I know all that gets weird and deep, but when it comes to robotics, that's the next leap, and the Chinese are steadfastly working on that now. So the story I read, the headline I read today, it's kind of was eye popping. That they now have robot factories in China that the robots are building the robots. And they can churn one of these humanoid robots out in 10 minutes. So the speed and efficiency of robotic production where a robot is building, replicating itself, that's totally Terminator the Terminator movie. If I remember right, Skynet had robotic factories that could build more robots and make robots better and stronger. And that gets, so that's easy for us to picture in addition to the stuff we got to try to conceptualize that's inside those robots and those little robot brains. We're just in a new world. And as I pointed out last hour, it's not the first time when a big technological innovation comes along that people are spooked by it and fear mongering kicks in. Sometimes for profit, sometimes for control, sometimes for just propaganda itself. For example, I mean, we've already talked today about how when oil was discovered, when big pockets of oil were discovered, one of Rockefeller's big moves was to propagandize that it was, that's where we get the whole concept of fossil fuel, that this was a limited finite resource that was produced by dead dinosaurs and there's not much of it. And so I need to charge the most for it. Then you had the story I told last hour between the battles between Tesla and Westinghouse versus Thomas Edison. He was running around telling everybody that if you put AC electricity in your home's going to burn down and it's going to kill you because it's deadly. Was he right? He was. But did that happen? I guess sometimes. But we learn how to handle it. We learn how to manage it. I've had an electrician out at the house today. Young man, AJ, who's a big AJ fan and listener to the show. Chase has been out helping him do some electrical work. And I was thinking today about how he's skilled and he knows his stuff. And if he does the wrong thing, he could get hurt. Somebody in the house could get hurt. But we've learned years ago how to safely put electricity into things. But in the beginning, when there was a battle for control over which technology would dominate, DC versus AC, the DC crowd was scaring the hell out of everybody about AC. I think that's one of the best examples I can come up with. I mean, if you want to, you can go back to navigation. Let's talk about that for a minute. Christopher Columbus. People had used boats for a long time, but this guy decided, I'm going to keep going west. And he was considered a heretic. The flat earthers thought he was going to just die. There's always controversy with exploration, with innovation. And so in a way, this isn't new. And then when you get into a point like we are now, where there's control involved, some believe control of humanity. Why? Let's just play the clip and you'll hear how the hype goes with the Netflix documentary, which again, partnered with all the other events that seem to have been scripted and planned out to be released and start happening today, from Senate bills to Prince to King Charles to this thing to other alarmism to the leak last week of the young man that says he quit because he's scared of for humanity. Listen to all this that they're putting in the Netflix thing tonight.
1: It can go quite wrong. What the...
2: Your fear of AI is the collapse of humanity.
3: Well, not the collapse, the abrupt extermination. There's a difference.
2: So I started making this movie because my wife is 6 months pregnant. Is now a terrible time to have a kid.
4: I mean, I'll just be honest. I know people who work on AI risk who don't expect their children to make it to high school.
2: How does AI understand pretty much everything?
5: It's surprisingly straightforward.
6: Intelligence is about recognizing patterns.
7: Patterns.
8: Patterns.
7: Patterns.
9: If you have learned those patterns, you can generate new information.
10: AI is moving so fast.
11: It's being deployed prematurely. There's so much potential for things to go wrong.
12: Why can't we just stop?
13: All these companies are in a race
14: to get AI that's vastly more intelligent than people within this decade.
15: China, North Korea, Russia.
16: Whoever wins is essentially the controller of humankind.
17: We need to take a threat from AI as seriously as global nuclear war.
2: It feels like I have to find these CEOs and get them in the movie.
18: Great.
2: I want to ask you to promise me that this is going to go well.
18: That is impossible.
2: Okay.
7: Am I hopeful? Yes. Am I confident that it'll go right? Absolutely not.
8: AI is the thing that can solve climate change.
18: We could cure most diseases.
19: What if it's expanding what is humanly possible?
20: This is the most extraordinary time ever. The only time more exciting than today is tomorrow.
21: I already love you.
20: Okay.
1: I think if this technology goes wrong, it can go quite wrong.
20: By using AI, we're about to move off of the Earth into the cosmos.
22: If we can be the most mature version of ourselves, there might be a way through this.
23: This is the last mistake we'll ever get to make.
0: Sounds like a beta male fear fest, but still, it's out there. It's going to be talked about. I think it dropped today and all the other stuff that goes with it. Now, so what's behind it? Let me just review that real quickly. I'll do it more quickly than we've done so far. If you're a Democrat, now you got a cohesive message. You got something other than being for transgenders and criminals. All the weird stuff they've embraced, commies and all that craziness. They look like the reasonable people that want to do some moderation in a dangerous environment because AI is going to kill everybody. And then Trump looks like the tone deaf dictator who just says, go, go, go. It's a pretty good positioning. 6 weeks out from an election, I'm suspicious of all of it. Then you've got the tech companies. We've talked about this repeatedly. A lot of conspiracy theories that they need a more controlled regulatory environment. They need these politicians to do it. So they've kind of co-opted them and their desires into this messaging. If the Republicans get cohesive on the other side, then it's just partisan politics. But some of them don't know what to think. Some of them have not developed a strategy to deal with the script. And then you got the Chinese. They love all this. They got the popcorn out. This is like me watching two SEC teams that I can't stand try to kill each other. I don't even care who wins or who loses. It's a weird time to be alive in the world, but also a fascinating time with so much potential. And as I've tried to repeat over and over again, y'all, we've done this before. Somehow we're going to figure it out. Self-preservation is our first mode as humans. It's just, can we figure it out before it's too late and the machines have so much power that it's unstoppable? And that's always been for centuries. Well, for at least a century of people understanding computer technology or close to it. That's always been the fear. That's always kind of been there. 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
9: The two left-hand lanes are blocked. Crash, Irondale, 20 East at I-459, exit 136. The two left-hand lanes are blocked. Crash, North Birmingham, 65 North, near I-22, exit 265A. Heavy traffic, 8-minute delay downtown on 65 South between 3rd Avenue North and Green Springs Avenue. I'm Phil Carter in the Traffic Center.
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0: 27, Leland Live, talking NFL Alabama Dental Associates next up here on the show. I do appreciate that whole team. 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It's the Saturday hours. It's the expertise. There are four different specialists in this practice with four separate design. They designed the practice this way on purpose, four different specialties so they can handle anything that comes in the door. 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Y'all, go to a practice that cares enough to do all that for you and that can handle anything. If you got chronic issues or just need a checkup every now and then, it's alabamadental.com, alabamadental.com. Conspiracy theories everywhere today. In addition to that, I don't even want to really bring this up, but it's being floated around. People are looking at it. There's there's a suspicious pattern of deaths in the infant unit where this Lindsay Clancy worked at one point during her tenure as a neonatal nurse. And some people are wondering if there could be a disturbing pattern that needs to be investigated in that case. Could be coincidence, may not even be true, but more than one source is starting to dig into this stuff. They wonder if there was one of these crazy, we hear about these stories from time to time where nurses that have incredible power in a hospital setting over your life, and whether or not there's a pattern there. I don't know, but that's starting to peek out. I don't believe anything associated with that case hardly anymore. By the way, the lone juror that's held out, his family saying he is being hounded to death, not only by the media, but by crazy people. This man does not deserve that. I hope we don't have to talk about that case anymore for a long time. But it did pop up in the news today as well. All right, back in a minute. Leland Live. Y'all stay tuned. Back in a second.
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9: The two left-hand lanes are blocked. Crash, Irondale, 20 East at I-459, exit 136. The two left-hand lanes are blocked. Crash, North Birmingham, 65 North, near I-22, exit 265A. Heavy traffic, 8-minute delay downtown on 65 South between 3rd Avenue North and Green Springs Avenue. I'm Phil Carter in the Traffic Center.
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10: 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Oh, you believe on paper. But when it comes down to it, you know perfectly well that men would destroy this. And there's a part of you that says, let's go ahead and destroy the WNBA from the inside out.
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5:35, Leland Live. Let's keep on trucking. 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One of the projects and one of our advertisers you can do that renovation with is these two radio station sponsors are just great together. It's Kitchen and Bath Dimensions. That's our buddy Mike. Y'all know Mike. I did the TV commercials with him for Alabama Baths, and he and Sandra, husband and wife team, their bigger core business outside of the Alabama Bath product, which we're still telling you about, is the bigger project business, which is Kitchen and Bath Dimensions. They do the whole thing. I mean, if you want to rip everything out and rearrange the whole kitchen, reposition things, some people want an island, some people don't want an island, some people want this and that. Some people just need to resurface countertops and sort of resurface the cabinets and just bring things up to speed. Whatever level of design and production you need, they can do for you. Mike and Sandra's got just a wonderful team. We had a big meeting when they decided to come on with us from this side of the building and sat down with the design team. It was nice to meet those young ladies. I love people that love what they do. And you could sense that the minute they sat down. They've been at it for, they look too young to be all, have had years and years of design experience, but they love coming out with you and sitting down with an old school notebook and sketching things out and dreaming and measuring and getting your project going. And they can source anything you need to make that kitchen beautiful. And you can look at all the awards they've won on their website, just a huge stack of awards over the years from builder associations and others. For the quality of their work. Plus, you'll just love working with Mike and Sandra. They're just some of the most finest. They're some of the finest people you'll come across in business. So if you're ready to dream big and blow that bathroom out and make it fresh or fix the kitchen up or both, those are the two rooms that are going to a lot of times determine the value of your home. It's generally it's curb appeal in those two rooms. Everything else is changeable to a buyer. But those things kind of feel locked in when they look at a house. So keep those up to date. Over the course of time, they'll get out of date, and you have to keep them fresh. Kitchen and Bath Dimensions. They're over in Pelham. If you want to go to their showroom and look around, they're happy to have you do that. Kitchen and Bath Dimensions. Y'all go and see them. All right, let me see what else we've missed today. I've been just bouncing. Actually, we kind of dialed in on this AI thing. Let's talk about this Butler situation and this Thomas Crooks. A little more was learned about him today, and more of this story is starting to get weird. So today, more information about his personality and what his family had said about him. Y'all remember he was that little geek that decided to try to kill the president and came super close, sort of outwitted all the security there and got on the roof of that building. None of that still seems plausible. His family says it's the most dramatic kind of statement about him that he was born. He literally came out of the womb and he didn't cry. And one of his family members, I think it was his father, said he was quiet the rest of his life. He was withdrawn. He wasn't close to his family. He became obsessed with guns, long range shooting. At one point he tried to print a Glock, make his own Glock. He was ordering guns. This was one of the weirder aspects. He'd create a pseudonym and use it to order guns, and it was Bob Dole. He would order guns to his house under Bob Dole for a long time and start collecting them and collecting ammo.
So maybe he was just a ticking time bomb. It's just hard to believe that the coincidences lined up that Trump would pick a rally right there where this guy lived in the same area, presenting the easiest target. We know all the other aspects of the failed Secret Service effort, the miscommunication between law enforcement agencies. I mean, the low profile that they took, the exposure that the president had for so long. A lot of things lined up to go wrong and to go right in the fact that that bullet missed. And so a little bit more learned about him today. But again, Trump has insisted today as well in a post that a lot of what was known, some of the mysteries around this Thomas Crooks, I'm telling y'all, it reminds me of Lee Harvey Oswald for a while because, you know, he had sketchy connections with Cuba and some believe the mafia and others. There were all these directions you could go with why he would choose to do that. And just likewise, Crooks, I mean, you got these things like some of the evidence that the FBI developed about him was destroyed before Trump came into office. Trump said that himself today, really pointing the finger at Christopher Wray. Why would Christopher Wray do that? I mean, he was a sketchy dude and did a lot of shady stuff, but why would he wreck the evidence? Some anonymous person paid to cremate Thomas Crooks's body. All right, let me get this straight. This guy was the subject of an attempted assassination of a president of the United States, and somebody's allowed to destroy his body and thus maybe evidence anonymously. There's no way we don't know who that is. There's no way that the greatest investigative agency in the world cannot figure out who the donor was to pay for the cremation of this kid very quickly, if you remember, very quickly. I guess suspicion would be so that it couldn't be subsequent autopsies. And then the

0: En garde!
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2: Suspects in the case on video in a separate part of the day is doing the same thing. Just that could be coincidental, but it continues to start to make the Fed's story about this person a little bit sketchy as well. Y'all, our government was up to so much shady stuff. It always has been. But between 2019 and that whole period of time, so much is still not known. So much is still suspected. Some of it will never be discovered. It's just dishonest. And here we are having this big AI debate today and counting on trusting these people to fix it. These people, these low-rent people, a lot of them are the lesser of two evils in a low-turnout election where money kind of decided everything. But they feel omnipotent that God anointed them to be doing stuff. And maybe he did, but most of them couldn't think their way out of a wet paper bag. It's true. It's true. I've been in the room with them. They're just scary. This corrupt mess, the bureaucrats themselves, the perpetual staffers that just stay there and run the whole thing behind the scenes, all these people are going to be the ones to come up with some genius way to throttle this self-realizing artificial intelligence. I'm not thinking so. You can make all the Netflix documentaries you want. They're either too corrupt or too incompetent or all the above to really make any difference in any of that. Louis Tampon had a good time there last Friday. Seems like a week ago, but it's just been a few days. Hanging out at the shop. I really want to, again, thank all the folks that popped in before and after the show and during the broadcast as well. A lot of folks walked out of there with some cool things. Let's explain the shop. It is a pawn shop. That was the genesis of Hughtown Pawn. They've been there for years. Folks that live over in Hughtown know that location. But over time, Tommy and Adam and all those guys, they just started bringing in more inventory, getting better and better and more deeply into the gun business with all their licenses and training. They've gone to the training to do a little bit of gunsmithing and stuff. And the shop has just really almost become a full-fledged gun shop. They still have a few pawn shop things. And because they have a pawn license, there's a really good selection of pre-owned stuff that people have brought in. Sometimes bargain hunters want to go out and look for antiques and other type things other than the newest and the latest. But they've got a lot of the newest and the latest in the tactical department, in the hunting area. They've got a lot of hunting guns as we get toward hunting season. Hearing protection, man. The sound suppressors are still the rage and have been since Huey Tampon came on with us. And they got a lot of them. And they have some that narrowly fit the interpretation of these new federal rulings on suppressors as far as the compliance. Let them talk to you about that and give you the advice that they can. It is a cool little shop. It's mainly the people. It's not a fancy place at all. He's not even trying to be fancy. He's just trying to give good bargains, have good selection, and build good relationships with somebody that can source things for you and maybe be your go-to gun store. Drive you over the mountain, people. Maybe you're not used to driving over to Hueytown, but take a ride over to Hueytown and see what you think about the folks over there for everything you need. Optics, they got a little bit of everything. I bought a little bit of everything from them. Huey Tampon on Brook Lane Drive, Huey Tampon. We'll grab a couple phone calls on the other side and call it a Tuesday. Stay tuned.
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3: We have a crash in Irondale, 20 East at I-459, exit 136. The two left-hand lanes are blocked. The two left lanes are blocked with the crash on 65 North near I-22, exit 265A. The left-hand lane is blocked. Crash 65 South at Green Springs Avenue, exit 258. I'm Phil Carter in the Traffic Center.
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0: jump from the past.
1: Did you see me swatting at that
0: the world
1: net?
0: Got to spin it so
2: fast. What it is with the gnats on my property this year? Somehow that guy got in here. He had something to say. He came up to the microphone. I was about to do battle with him. Man, they're driving me crazy this year. Distinctive Pools also bringing you the show tonight. Y'all, no matter the time of year, you can always start a pool project. It used to be, I've talked about this a lot, the conventional wisdom was you do this in the cold months, you swim in it in the warm months, and you have to put this big cover on it, which takes forever, and then in the spring, you get the leaves out of it and clean it, use it again. You only use that part of the year. All that's changed, and when you've got a company like Distinctive that can design one that can be used all year long with the add-on outdoor living spaces like they build, fireplaces and outdoor kitchens and little TV areas that connect to the pool. They do all that. They'll tie it all together for you and just make it beautiful. And the technology to keep it clean, keep it covered, is just all changed. 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Again, it was good to see Gary at over at Hueytown. He came over to see us at the Hueytown Pawn Stop. Good to see him. He's out there hustling. So even though we're kind of getting wrapped up at some point with the swimming season, you can get to work this fall, maybe even have it done by bowl season. I don't know how long it'll take you because it depends on the scale of your project, but Gary can get it done for you. I knew that. DistinctivePools.com, DistinctivePools.com. Let's go to Mark over here on line two. We'll get a couple of phone calls in here and then call it a Tuesday. Mark, what's up with you, my friend?
3: What's happening, brother?
2: Hey, man.
3: Happy Tuesday.
2: Happy Tuesday.
3: Man, I was just calling in to get the latest excuse on why diesel fuel is so expensive.
2: The latest excuse?
3: Yeah. I was just kind of trying to understand. I mean, I really don't care about gas prices. Prices affect everybody in this country, from food to fertilizer to you name it. And I just want to know, what's the excuse today why diesel fuel is over $6 a gallon?
2: Well, there's
3: here
2: either
3: in Alabama.
2: There's either an excuse or the math. I like to go with the math because, you know, I don't care about the oil industry's excuses. It is an industrial, as you pointed out, it's an industrial fuel. I use it too, quite a bit of it. Man, I burned through almost 20 gallons on my tractor this weekend. And
3: I had to finally
2: go out and buy one of those. I got fancy and bought one of those tanks that hold a lot more than my little 5 gallon cans, which drive me crazy trying to fill up with those stupid nozzles.
3: Sure.
2: I got me one with the pump handle. But now I can't afford to fill it up because it holds like 60 gallons. I don't want to
3: Leland, you can throw that red fuel in there for that. That's for sure. You know what I mean? But I can't in my truck, you know?
2: I know. So, yeah.
3: But anyway, here's the deal. If you look at like the headlines, I mean, you know, Exxon and Shell and everybody, they're posting historic record profits, right?
2: They're not. I went through that earlier. So ExxonMobil last quarter had $14 billion in profit. That sounds impressive.
3: It is what it is.
2: Based on their investment, that was only 12%. The rest of the Dow and the NASDAQ and the S&P outperformed them percentage-wise because in addition to the $14 billion they made for their investors, they spent $120 or $30 billion getting oil out of the ground and refining it and bringing it to us. That's what they do for a living. That's why people buy the company. If investors quit spending money on these oil companies, we all die. You don't drive a truck, and we all starve to death without you.
3: Leland, my uncle, he's gone now, but he was in the oil industry his whole life in Galveston, Texas. Yep. He ran refineries.
2: Yep.
3: He was the only one there during the hurricanes when they landfalled and all that. And he said, you know, hey, here's how you refine it. You put it all in a big old tin bucket and you heat it up from the bottom. And you, at each level, there you get your propane, benzene, methane, all that. You know what I mean? He says diesel is a byproduct. Now, again, you know, nowadays, the EPA standards and all this crap, they've made the diesel so horrible that you have to put an additive in it so it can actually run through the motor and not tear it up.
2: It'll wreck your motor if you don't put the additive in there.
3: Absolutely.
2: Actually, Tommy over at Hueytown told me that. He had a diesel engine go out because he was just putting – straight diesel in his truck for years because they take the sulfur out, which is
3: low sulfur. So I spent $30 on a gallon, not DEF. I'm not running DEF. of additive to add a lubricant back to it. Now, some folks, they'll just put straight up automatic transmission fluid in their tank and go.
2: Good Lord.
3: Okay. I don't want to run that black smoke, but anyway, I just wanted to call and say, hey, brother, happy Tuesday. Well, and it sure would be a relief to see diesel fuel prices drop, prices at the store would drop, everything would drop if diesel dropped, okay?
2: Well, let me just add to, I mean, you asked me a question. I'm trying to get to the end of that. So right now, I've parked, for example, AJ, I was kidding with AJ earlier in the week. I got a little Jeep I run around in sometimes. I park my diesel truck. I'm just not, I got almost a half a tank. I'm going to preserve that. I think I paid $5.20 for that. I'm going to hang on to that $5.20 because it went up $1 lately. What's happened is, if you just look at supply and demand, our refining capacity has not increased. We hadn't really built a refinery since 74. They're about to start one, which is going to help. But it's going to take a while to get that going.
3: But, you know what, Leland? You know what would help? You know what would help is if Trump shut his mouth and pushed a button and just turned everything over their glass, right? We can't do that. We've said that
2: since 79. Make it a sheet of glass. We don't have the ability to do that. We don't want to kill all those people. No,
3: we don't. You're right. We don't. But I just want my diesel load.
2: I'm the same. I'm with you. I ain't taking any RV trips anytime soon either. I mean, it's cut into my activities. So I feel you on the diesel. I'm in that world. But I was digging into it myself a couple weeks ago. Why did it spike? And gas went up a little bit, but not like diesel. Because diesel is an industrial fuel. It's a commercial fuel. We've had an uptick in demand because the industries are coming back online. If you notice, if you're in the trucking industry, you notice that hiring's picked back up. Freight bookings are picking back up. The trucking industry is an indicator of our whole economy. So the demand's gone up. And we haven't done anything to fix the supply. And then the overall barrel price is up. So it's the forces of economics in that industry right now while we play catch up. I'd love for it to come back down. Even if the Iran war ended today, those dynamics will be there. The spread between diesel and gas is going to be huge for a little while.
3: All right, brother. Catch up. Hey, man. Appreciate your talk. Happy Tuesday.
2: All right. There's Mark. Frustrated. The highest I've seen diesel, I think when I was out west this summer, I'd paid close to $6 one time. And then I got home, and it was over Labor Day weekend when it really got above $6. There are a couple places that might be 20, 30 cents off. But just about everywhere, the cheapest place I saw yesterday was $6 even, you know, that whole $5.99. And look, for the truckers, when you're buying 1,000 gallons, that starts to add up. If it's $1 more a gallon, do the math. That's another $1,000 of fill up. Life gets that way sometimes. All right, y'all, Ox Foundation Solutions bringing you the show tonight. 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
2: U.S. Congressman Dale Strong is appealing to the Trump administration to have the U.S. Space Academy established in Huntsville. Strong has sent a letter to the Presidential Commission on the U.S. Space Academy. In that letter, Strong contends that North Alabama is the most qualified and natural place to undertake this critical mission. Strong cited the expertise, institutions, infrastructure, and more that has been established in Huntsville for decades. He says it would easily support the placement of this academy. U.S. Senator Tommy Tuberville also agrees with Strong's evaluation, and U.S. Senator Katie Britt argued that placing the academy in Huntsville would be an exceptional asset to America as a whole. Other Republican House members are also pushing for the state to be chosen for the academy. President Trump issued an executive order for the creation of this U.S. Space Academy just this past August. I'll be back with more Alabama stories after this.
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2: Jackson Hospital has some good news. They have officially emerged from Chapter 11 bankruptcy filing after holding a court hearing this past Tuesday. The City of Montgomery and Montgomery County have aided the hospital with millions of dollars in an effort to keep operations going and bring about financial solvency. CEO John Quinlivan hopes to bring back some of the medical staff who felt the need to leave in light of the uncertainty. He says now the hospital is in a much better financial position. The Montgomery Zoo has now opened up its $4.2 million entrance complex at the front of the 42-acre zoo. This includes ticket windows, offices, gift shop, restrooms, and plaza. I'm Andrea Tice.
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0: brother. What's happening? Yes, Taste Buds, full, live in effect. We got JD. We got Brother Paul. Will C is on assignment. So just got the, it's just the three of us. We can make it if we try. Just the three of us. You and I. And I. since it's three of us, can't just say you and I anymore. But 205-545-9950. Yes, that's the number you get into the show. 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That is the website. If you want to be a guest as well, too. That's what Brother Paul did. He went on there and clicked on be a guest and clicked on the date and time and was able to get on the show. So we're going to talk a little about some barbecue and some other things he got going on there at Brother Paul. Also, I want to make this announcement as well, too. Shout out to JD, because now we're on, was it Apple Music? Is that what it is for
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1: 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Or Amazon Music.
0: Yes.
1: About eight of them. So y'all go check us out. 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And you know what? I and the rest of the taste buds would really appreciate if you leave a 5-star review. Don't leave anything less than that.
0: Yeah.
1: If you're going to leave a 4, 3, 2, or 1,
0: because we're going to find
1: text us.
0: You.
1: So right?
0: I'm going to tell
1: them. I'm going to find you. I'm going to call you. I'm going to see what the deal is. You know?
0: You
1: 5 stars. That's it.
0: You know what? So we're getting into that fall season, and I won't really call it a holiday, but to me, what kind of kicks off the holiday season is Halloween. If I ever made like a horror movie, I would call it 5-star. And the premise of the movie is if you make anything less than 5 stars, then a evil spirit will come after you until you change your review. And I'm going to call it Deer.
1: Master Splitter.
0: it's gonna be Deer. And it's gonna be like this guy who is like behind the scenes, and he just looks at all the 5-star reviews, and then anyone who doesn't have gives his place of business a 5-star review, he like haunts them and, you know, stalks them and makes their life a living hell. He gives them a reason to give themselves a 1-star. Then he rates them a 1-star, and that's how he kills his victim.
1: Let's do this. If you're the first one to leave a 5-star review,
0: mm-hmm.
1: Brother Paul is going to give you a ramekin of ketchup next time that you go down there, like a full ramekin. Can we commit to that?
2: No, I'll commit to a side of white sauce.
1: Oh,
0: side of
1: that's what I'm talking about right there.
0: Mm-hmm. Why can't be black sauce? Though?
1: Because
2: we got red sauce and white sauce and sweet sauce. There's sweet, I guess.
1: Because he doesn't like black sauce. I mean,
2: we don't have black
1: you're
2: sauce.
1: You're not going to put soy sauce on barbecue, are you?
0: I mean, you can.
1: Can you?
0: Yeah.
1: Okay.
2: All right. Sweet sauce is our most soulful sauce. It's got that Southwest Texas kind of kick, so that would qualify.
1: All right.
0: And I love
1: full ramekin of white sauce. You know what? And I'll pay for a ramekin of ketchup.
0: Yeah. Oh, you say you're gonna pay for the ramekin of white sauce?
1: Yeah, absolutely.
0: Yeah. Well, so, JD's like, hey, let me just go ahead and get that white sauce already. Yeah. You know, I put that on everything.
1: I mean, I already do. Carry it around with me. What are you
2: I like
1: about?
2: It on the ribs, man. I've started eating it on the ribs.
0: Yeah.
2: When I decide to dip.
0: Dip.
2: I ate some today that just no sauce. They were just so good.
0: Mm. You know, so we're getting, so, okay, fall, is that like another barbecue season? Because, you know, after like Labor Day, because, okay, my mind's going like 100 miles per hour, so excuse me if I feel like I'm jumping everywhere.
2: That's okay.
0: So, like, there is a rule that says you can't wear white after Labor Day, right? I don't know why, who came up with that. I heard
2: I'm
0: that
2: wearing
0: like
2: white today, tie-dye white.
0: Yeah, but I mean, you got color in it, so, yeah. I mean, yeah, there's not, you're not technically wearing white fully, but, is fall like the second like barbecue season?
2: The three biggest, 4th of July is always number one, no matter what day of the week it falls on. And when it falls on a weekend, it can be a really good 2 or 3 days. Memorial Day, in my experience, has always been the second best, and Labor Day is the third. However, this Labor Day, we beat our Memorial Day.
0: Mm.
2: And I think I'll give Alabaster Connection some love because they did a real nice article on us. It came out the week before the holiday weekend, and we had a real strong Saturday. We opened up Monday where we're normally closed, had a real good day, and then we closed Tuesday to rest.
0: Yeah, yeah. And so business been doing, treating you good in Alabasta?
2: Man, I'm paying the bills and I'm still there. You know there what you I go. Mean? It's been good. The community's been great and we're grinding hard and we've got good people, good customers, good product. We care about what we do and the people in the community care about us. God's providing.
0: Yeah. Yeah. So 205-545-9950. If you need to go ahead and trade in a vehicle, hey, don't try to do that deal yourself. Go ahead and deal with the broker that knows how to broker that deal. That is BehamBroker.com. Talking about Craig and Keith over there. They know how to make sure your car looks pretty. I mean, get it all dolled up, cleaned up, make it all sparkly, you know, and look all new. And then they'll go ahead and put that thing on the interweb and probably already have a potential buyer for your vehicle. And then all you got to do is wait for that fat check, and then you can get you all the Brother Paul's barbecue you can endure. I'm talking about the sandwiches, the connect. I almost have a beef with you, Brother Paul, because you say you was going to like bring us some food, and you know you went home and you know took a shower and all that stuff. But you know, but anyway, that's a whole nother story. But yeah, go ahead and put that check to good use, and either put that money to the side, get you something brand new, or go get you some food from Brother Paul's. And
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1: 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I'm waiting.
0: 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So, Brother Paul's, so what you been up to since the last time we've had you on the show?
2: Well, work-wise, we've been just really trying to handle some adversity that we've come across, and God has been answering prayers. We had a little bit of a personnel issue on our team.
0: Mm-hmm.
2: And I've been, you know, asking God to provide me what I need, surround me with the right people, and equip me to do the work He called me to do for the last 3+ years. And the day after this incident happened, a lady came in looking for, I asked her when I interviewed her the day after, because I wasn't there the day she came in, why'd you come to Brother Paul's? She said, because I needed help. Long story short, it's like God brought her to us so we could help her, but at the same time so she could help us. So I've been really trying to, there's been some food truck things I've kind of had to let go over the next month or two and just really focus on my team and being there at the main base and doing the operational things. So that's been good. But we have reached out to a lady that I know at the 1022 building on Highway 31 right off of Industrial, which is 2 minutes or 3 minutes from my shop. Starting next Thursday, we're going to set our food truck up there every Thursday from 10 to 2. We got the opportunity to go at the 1022 Center, and we're going to rotate menus, and we'll be out there real close to the restaurant so we can market the restaurant, but also providing a service for the people in the 1022 building. Cherie Hobson, thank you very much. She's the new activity director at the 1022 building.
0: Mm.
2: On the personal side, God's been telling me to be where my feet are, to really focus on right now and take care of what's happening right now. Don't worry too much off down the road, because the entrepreneur in me wants to go do this and open up this and do that, which I don't have the money to do. It's just in my nature, and God always finds a way to slow me back down. And don't worry about the past. Don't worry about the future. You take care of the present with me beside you, and then I will open up things that are better than you could have ever imagined. So I just trust that, and that's really what I've been sitting in, trying to be at peace in the chaos of the world and of life, and realize that I don't have to find peace. I choose peace by what I choose to ignore, what I choose to release, what I choose to give my energy to. And in turn, when I focus on God and what He tells me to do, then the peace shows up that surpasses all understanding.
0: Mm, yeah, man. All right, JD, you got something to say?
1: I did, but I forgot. No. You know, so I've extended the offer multiple times to food trucks to just come sit in the parking lot. You ain't got to pay me anything.
2: Yeah.
1: Maybe give me some lunch.
0: Yeah, there you go.
1: Right. Do you realize how few people ever, like, they never take me up on it? I'm sitting on Highway 280. There's 90,000 cars that come by. It's pretty wild the number of people that I've said, yeah, dude, just come on. Come
2: and are you looking for a Saturday or just any day?
1: I don't care. It's not my schedule. We're there. It doesn't matter to me. You can go on a Sunday.
2: Maybe in 2027, I'll talk to you when I get stable.
1: This wasn't, you know. I
2: know you're not directing to me, but
1: yeah, no, it wasn't directed to you. But it just hit me that like maybe a couple months ago. I had some, maybe about 3 months ago.
2: Yeah.
1: Had somebody that they took the time to come in the store. And I'm like, look, I don't care. Just, you know, park down there. Here you go. Donuts. Yeah. Crickets. It's kind of crazy. Oh, well. Missed opportunity.
0: Well, one thing we're not going to miss is playing into some traffic. So 205-545-9950. Kevin, we'll get to you on the other side as well, too. Also get into some of the things you should know. You're listening to the Breaking Bread Crew right here on Talk 99.5.
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9: 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And look, they go over and beyond the call of duty, because they don't just move you from place to place. But if you got some stuff in your house too that you need moved, they got you. Look, I've used them. I had some desks in my house, and I was like, hey, look, I need to get this moved, because if not, they will still be in my garage as we speak. Because I was nothing to do it. The trouble and the hassle that me and another guy had to do just to move it from our neighborhood. It was like we were down the street. It took us about 4 hours to move two desks.
10: Wow.
9: It was bad. Got scrapes and cuts and splinters. And then the desk was awkward, and I had to use his truck. And, you know, it was just bad. It was frustrating. Now, I tell people, look, I'm already bald-headed. I don't need to lose no more hair. So I say, you know what? Reach out to Crocker. They knocked it out, and I was happy. 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Now, before I get into some of the things you should know, let's go to Kevin. In Montevallo wants to talk about this not wearing white after Labor Day. Appreciate you calling us on Breaking Bread.
11: Hey, thanks. Hey, I was just wondering, the whole can't wear white after Labor Day. I don't really, you know, wear anything but navy blue. Mm-hmm. But I was thinking maybe this is one of those point of no return things where if you wait 6 months and one day, you're actually closer to the next Labor Day, so you're before Labor Day rather than after the previous Labor Day.
9: true, because any day that's after Labor Day technically is after. I don't know who came up with that, but it was just a saying. It's
10: like Valentine's Day. It was done probably by, I don't know, Hallmark or something. Somebody trying to sell white clothes had a whole bunch of leftover.
12: Sounds like a Yankee thing.
9: Yeah.
10: A bunch of leftover white fabric, and they were like, I got an idea. Yeah, I wouldn't subscribe to it.
9: A lot of ghosts.
10: A lot of ghosts.
11: Well, that was just my two cents. I mean, I figured that's the earliest you can supposed to wear white. So
9: Yeah. Like the day before, or 2 days, maybe a week before the next Labor Day, you can wear all the white that you want.
10: What about your underwear? I mean, is it just white you can see?
9: I mean, socks. I mean, let somebody know that you're wearing white underwear.
10: Or white socks.
9: Or white socks or white t-shirts. I like me a good white tee.
10: I know. Me too.
9: Yeah. Tees. I appreciate that, Kevin.
10: I like plain white tees.
9: Yeah.
10: They're good. That's good. They got some good songs.
9: Yeah, the great band. Mm-hmm. Hey There, Delilah.
10: Man, which, that's such a good song.
9: Gosh.
12: Like, well, you know, sauce in my white t-shirt.
9: Oh, yeah.
10: You got a little Tim McGraw there. Yeah.
9: Oh, that you meant like in my white tee. You know, I'm going to play none of the white t-shirt songs.
10: Sweet.
9: When we come back.
10: Is there anything we should know?
9: Yeah, there are some things you should know. Well, you know, Yum Brands sold off Pizza Hut.
10: Oh, no.
9: Yeah.
10: Does that mean there's no more retro throwback?
9: No, I'm not saying that won't be no more retro throwback. They sold it to another business. Oh, gosh. Long Range Capital for $1.5 billion.
12: Wow,
9: it's a lot of money for some pizza. They sold that off, and the acquisition in China was completed in August of 7, 2026, and the rest of the acquisition around the world was completed earlier this month. But now they're going to be focusing more on KFC, the Bell. And I didn't realize that Yum Brands had a burger chain. If I can go back into the story, it's like called some like hamburger grill, something like that, which I didn't know they each actually had a burger chain under the Yum Brand, you know, subsidiary. But, you know, obviously they do. But yeah, Pizza Hut, man, they sold them off. Maybe it's because nobody's I guess other people are doing better than the Hut, I guess. I'm assuming.
10: Man, $1.5 billion.
9: Yeah.
12: How many stores did they have?
9: You would ask that question.
12: Yeah.
10: 1,345.
9: Yeah. Ask JD, because JD knows supposed to know all this stuff.
10: I mean, I didn't just make that up.
12: Yeah, because a lot of that's real estate. You know, they sell pizza, but they own real estate.
10: That's true. It's kind of like McDonald's and everything else. It's like it's the real values in the. And being on the corner everywhere.
12: Right.
10: She can just tear them down and start putting up Starbucks.
9: Yeah.
10: Mm.
9: All right. The State Fair. Have y'all been to the State Fair in Alabama? The one that either is at the Birmingham Race Course in the parking lot, or the one that, I don't know if it's still doing in Pelham.
12: Yeah, they used to have it at Oak Mountain.
9: Yeah.
12: Me and my son used to go.
10: I think they still have it over in Pelham.
9: Okay. Do they have like food that is like the weirdest food that trend? That they serve at the Pelham or
10: like
9: the
10: like fried Oreos.
12: That's what I was thinking. That's first place I ever had a fried Oreo.
9: Everybody's doing that now. I'm talking about like the unique thing that's like known, like people go there for.
10: I don't know the last time I went to the fair.
9: I'm gonna have to go because I haven't been to the State Fair. I need to go to it just to see.
10: And then I get super annoyed at the cost.
12: Yeah, right.
10: Of the food there.
9: So. Oh yeah, because you got to pay for a ticket. Like you don't pay them cash. It's all about you buy those raffle tickets.
10: Is that how that works now?
9: Well, the last time I've been to one, that's what we used to have to do. You had to get like raffle tickets, and that will pay for everything.
10: So the fair, so the fair gets their cut right out of the gate. They don't have to wait for them to pay their. I guess it's not a terrible idea because I'm sure there's plenty of food vendors that just roll out and not pay the man his money.
9: So real quick, before we get hit with this break, I'm gonna just. Throw out some of this food that some of these you get at some of these other fairs across the nation, and tell me if you would try this. Okay, in Minnesota at their state fair, they got a pickle pie.
12: No,
10: maybe,
9: yeah. New York State fair, they got the girl dinner pizza.
10: The girl or grill?
9: Girl.
10: What does that mean?
9: that whole trend with grill dinner is just something
10: sounds
9: that's
10: like
9: very
10: something CRG needs to get involved with.
12: Yeah, I don't think I'm gonna answer that question.
9: Basically, but the picture they got on here is it looks like a little pizza with a Caesar salad and some French fries on top. I don't know why. In Oklahoma City, they got the deep fried tiramisu.
12: Yes.
9: Sounds pretty good.
12: Yes.
9: Florida State Park, you got the PB&J funnel cake sandwich.
12: Yes.
10: For sure.
9: In Wisconsin, they got the Cream City Cone, which is basically cheese cone on cheese with pretzel.
10: Yeah.
9: Iowa State Fair, you got the America's very good grilled cheese. Oh, that sounds pretty good.
10: Man, I could go for a grilled cheese right now.
9: I mean, I could have go with a grilled cheese.
12: And that grilled cheese, sausage. Yeah, me too. I'm hungry too.
9: Man, with somebody would have brought some food, you know what I'm saying? But anyway. All right, we're going to talk more with Brother Paul on the other side and, you know, talk about some food and some other stuff. Breaking Bread, Talk 99.5.
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21: We have a crash in the Homewood, 65 South at Green Springs Avenue, exit 258. The two left-hand lanes are blocked. Collision, North Birmingham, 65 North near I-22, exit 265A. The two left-hand lanes are blocked there. Right lane blocked, Roebuck Parkway, northbound after I-59, crash there. I'm Phil Carter in the Traffic Center.
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9: You know my story. I've been getting on down in New Orleans.
0: Welcome back in. Break of Bread Radio, Talk 99.5 FM. You're here with a couple of the Taste Buds and Brother Paul. Brother Paul makes some awesome, awesome barbecue in the, how does Will say it?
9: 007.
0: 007. I was thinking He's an Alabaster. 35007 is where he's located. You're right there on Main Street, right?
12: Yeah, we're in the old part of town where all those brick businesses are. Yeah,
0: that's right.
12: We're in the Creactive Studio.
0: So
12: the
0: good.
12: Smokers in the parking lot, you know you found us.
0: That's true. I need to get back out there. It's been a while. I think last time I came out there, I bought, I don't know, what, $200 worth of stuff or whatever.
12: You hooked up the crew.
0: Yeah, it's so freaking good. So you got anything new coming out over there or what?
12: We do. We're doing Kaneka Sausage Week this week. So we do our Kaneka Sausage plate with the caramelized onions and our sweet sauce. But we also have come up with a grilled cheese. We do the Texas style, like we do the brisket, but we do that with Kaneka Sausage, Texas toast, grilled cheese, and the sauce. So we do that every once in a while, and it does really good. I'm really close to two new things working. Bone-in chicken. I've been asked and asked and asked to bring back the bone-in chicken that we used to smoke at Golden Rule. And I've had storage issues, which we got resolved. So hopefully next week we're going to get a case of the split chickens in, and we're going to smoke them and give it a run, run it as a special. And if it does like I think it will, then we'll probably try to keep it on the menu regularly. And also it's at the end of the season, and during the spring and the summer we do strawberry pudding, where we use strawberries in addition to in our banana pudding. So we offer it too. That strawberry pudding's good. But it's out of season now, so I was talking to Kelly, the lady that works with me, been there since we opened. She's the voice on the phone. She's just an ambassador for Brother Paul. She's a superstar. She's like an OG, even though she just started with me the day we opened. She's like she's been with me forever. And I talked to her about some ooey gooey butter cake that my old people at Golden Rule had told me about. And she's
9: I'm sorry. I got a little excited there. Yeah. That is a Midwest treat.
0: What is that? Is that like a bread pudding or something?
12: It's like made with like cream cheese and condensed milk and
9: it's
12: a little bit of flour
9: dense.
12: And a lot of sugar. It's just thick. It's like a
9: One of those Edmonds like coffee cakes. But
0: I mean,
9: really
0: bread pudding's pretty dense.
9: No. This ain't bread pudding.
0: No.
9: Don't.
12: Ooey gooey butter cake.
0: All right.
9: It's very buttery, very gooey, very crusty.
12: Yeah.
9: Just think of like a very, like a, almost like one of them coffee cakes. Like
12: what do they call those? Yeah, chess squares? Is that similar to it, AJ?
0: The crusties.
12: Now, I got everybody excited about that, but we decided that that's not what we're going to do. What we are going to do, I'm so sorry for the
0: Paul
12: big letdown.
0: Paul is full of disappointment today.
9: Yeah, come on, bro.
12: Wait, it gets better. Wait.
0: Peanut
12: butter pie. Homemade peanut butter pie.
0: All right.
9: I don't know about that. I think you might need to do both. Because don't get me wrong, I like my peanut butter, but I'm not a peanut butter pie fan.
0: Man,
9: me personally. Oh man, my heart, I feel sad.
0: So I was just thinking about this bread. So I love bread pudding.
12: Yeah,
0: if that's
12: too.
0: On the menu, I'm getting bread pudding.
12: Yeah.
0: Fried bread pudding, is this a thing?
12: It could be. That sounds like really good,
0: doesn't it?
12: Mm-hmm. Yeah.
0: Earlier we went to the break. I was like, I need a fried bread pudding.
12: I got a friend, Chef Scott, used to work down at Ocean, and he does the best bread pudding, man. All different kinds. I'm gonna talk to him and ask him if he can help me experiment and. Come up with something like that. I don't think it's something I could do out of the restaurant all the time, but it just sounds good to cook just to eat.
0: Yeah, right?
12: Yeah.
9: You want to know who does a really good bread pudding? Hey, baby, where you at?
12: Yeah.
9: Money bread pudding.
0: I've had theirs.
9: Man,
0: it is
9: so
0: good. I will tell you, though, and we've had this conversation before, the best bread pudding I've ever had, restaurant in Atlanta. I don't remember the name of it. It was a relatively nice restaurant, but they made their bread pudding out of six like week old Krispy Kreme donuts.
12: Oh, interesting.
0: Oh, yeah. It was outstanding.
12: Hey, can I give a shout out to Joe and Hey Babe down there for a minute?
9: Sure.
12: I was down there eating a couple weeks ago. We were actually trading like gumbo for barbecue. And he helped me, let me use his oven when I had a catering, and I can't cook 120 baked potatoes because I got a tiny little oven to cook my mac and cheese. And when I was down there talking to him and Kathy, his wife, he reminded me, I don't know if you guys ever watched Gutfeld, but there's a comedian on there, Jim Norton. that's on Gutfeld. And I pulled up a little clip of Jim Norton and showed it to them, too, and it looks just and sounds just like Joe, and they just laughed their butts off, man. So shout out to Joe. They're good people. They do a good job down there. Support local, like Chubb Fathers and Brother Paul's and Hit Different, and I'm thinking there's some other good 007. What's that little restaurant that's by Cultivate?
9: Beulah May.
12: Yeah, yeah. So you got to support local, man. We got a lot of local good restaurants out in the 007, man. Yeah. And we're not in competition. We're in community. We all do different things, but we all are good people with good food. And we just love you all supporting in the 007, and thank you very much.
9: Now, real quick, what time are you open, Brother Paul?
12: We're 11 to 7 Tuesday through Saturday.
9: Okay. All right. I gotta put that in my memoryscape just so I can make sure I come out there. Because there's times when I like head towards the Colonnade, yeah. And you see him out there on that smoker. I know you've been out there already. It's like, you know, 10, 11 o'clock in, you know, in the morning.
12: Yeah, I get
9: out
12: at 7:30 and get it fired up about 8.
9: Yeah.
10: How long does that take to get from cold to cookable?
12: 30 to 45 minutes.
10: All right. Is that like a lot of babysitting, or is that like just throw your
12: I use charcoal to get my fire started, and then once the charcoal starts getting ash, I'll put some little splits, little pieces of wood on it, and then get that, and then I'll throw the bigger logs on it. So it's part of, you know, I got what I call Big Papa is the big smoker where we do all the main smoking, and then I got Little Brother is the little grill that we use as our oven. So we smoke everything fresh on Big Papa. Takes about 30 to 45 minutes to get it cranked up. And then we use Little Brother the next day. We take the foil wrap butts and ribs, and we heat it up on Little Brother.
10: Okay.
12: So I fire up Little Brother first and get the stuff for the shift going, and then fire up Big Papa while Little Brother's doing its thing.
9: Do you have to, like, be full before you start cooking on that barbecue? Because, like, I have a problem. When I'm cooking, I like to sample as I'm cooking. And then by the time I'm done, I'm full. And so, you know, I can't really enjoy the food that I created. So how do you like bypass all that?
12: Well, when I'm cooking on Big Papa, the stuff ain't really done to like be eating on it. And there's, you know, sometimes though I do get the niblets that fall off on like a little wing that might come out, or a little piece of when I'm flipping a butt and some of that bark comes off, or a little piece comes off on that soft end. I love to do that. But I'm like eating all the time, man. I eat 3-4 times a day. 5 times a day, but I eat like half meals. I'm just always eating something, and you know, it's people know who work with me that if I don't eat, I get a little agitated. So I've kind of understand that about myself. So I try to eat throughout the day. So
10: I was really hoping like Brother that. Paul was going to be like self discipline, sir. just leave it at that.
12: Yeah.
10: That'd been great.
9: but I do have to say, if you want to go work out, stand in front of a grill. All year round, because you would not gain no weight. No matter how much you eat, you're going to sweat that.
12: I've lost probably 10 pounds in the 2 years I've had that shop.
9: Yeah.
12: Yeah.
9: Because, I mean, that
12: moving
9: that
12: around
9: heat,
12: and sweating.
9: Yeah, that's a lot of cooking and moving.
12: I'll say two things. It has not been fun the last 2 or 3 months, but I also knew what I signed up for.
9: Yeah.
12: And in the studio where I'm at, there's a shower. I live 10 minutes and I always bring a change of clothes. If I need to, I'll go shower up so I don't offend any of the guests.
9: Who won't be offended by smell? You smell like barbecue.
10: It's probably more like BO and barbecue.
12: Yeah, BO and barbecue.
10: Yes.
12: Yeah.
10: So,
9: like, I mean, do you ever like, I mean, like, because I know, you know, with the, you being around the smoke a lot, no matter how many times, you know, not really talking about your, you know, how your bathing routine,
12: right?
9: But like, do you really get rid of that smell?
12: No, I go to the bank. I go to the bank, and it's like, oh, you smell so good. You smell like barbecue. Where'd you bring me anything?
9: Mm-hmm.
12: So anywhere I go throughout the day, that smell's on me.
9: Yeah,
12: yeah. No doubt.
9: You need to find a way to bottle that stuff.
12: I know it.
10: We'll call it liquid smoke.
9: Brother Paul's liquid smoke. And then like the commercial could be like the guy, you know, running on the beach.
12: Oh, that's
9: with his
12: classic.
9: Shirt off. You know, eating a rib.
12: Yep.
9: You know.
12: Oh, we got some new merch, man. You just

0: En garde!
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2: Poker.
3: Barbecue scars. No doubt.
4: Where'd you get that scar? Well, let me tell you.
5: The creation of you and your sister was because...
4: there was some ouch involved.
3: Yeah.
6: So good.
5: Oh, gosh. Konecka sausage.
3: Konecka sausage, yeah, plates and the grilled cheese this week.
5: Yeah. Now, are you still doing the bowl, the mac and cheese bowl?
3: Oh, yeah, man, we're doing the mac bowl.
5: Yeah, okay.
6: I'm so hungry right now. I really am. I haven't had anything to eat today.
5: Me neither.
3: I need my fourth meal.
5: I had some discipline today.
6: Like, I really want to. I wish you didn't close at 7. Can you call them and tell them to just leave some food out by the door?
3: Leave it by the back door for JD. He'll be driving by.
5: I'll be there by 7:45. I probably won't get there till like 9, but you know.
3: Oh, it'll be gone. Some of the cats or the neighbors will get it.
5: That's all right. I'll fight a cat.
6: Yeah.
5: Yeah.
6: I bet you would.
5: I will beat up a cat.
6: Yeah.
5: No, I won't. I'm just playing. I will never do that.
6: So how much food loss do you go through over there? I imagine being relatively small, like inside of the creative studio, right?
3: Yeah.
6: So having like that smaller kitchen or whatever, does that help with food?
3: It does. You know, I'm not the big guy that's got the big store that does thousands of people every day. So we have a good crew. We kind of manage it. There is loss at times. Like today, I put some more Konecka sausage on because we sold more, you know, them to go into the evening time, and I forgot about it and I burned it. So I brought it home to Halsey.
6: Oh, dude.
3: So that's usually what the food loss is when we screw up.
6: Gotcha.
3: But we've done a real good job with the menu and being able to manage and produce on, you know, we make everything fresh as possible. It doesn't really sit around too long.
6: Right.
3: When we go into weekends, you know, like we know we're going to be closed for a couple of days, we kind of manage that. Like we close the week after the 4th of July. It's a commitment I made to my crew that after the 4th of July, there's a barbecue hangover. The first year we closed for 4 days. This year we closed for a week, and that's what we're going to continue to do so my crew get a break. So we just really scale down, might run out of one or two things at the end of the week, and then got to come in early and bust my butt for 2 days to get it reopened.
6: Well, and I think that customers kind of, at least with the barbecue world, do they kind of understand that if like they come out there and it's like, oh, we don't have any more, right? They don't get too Boston butthurt about it.
3: We had a guy call today and was like, hey, I want to check on the burgers because I know you guys run out of them sometimes quick because we just cook them fresh one day, you know, each day, and if they're gone, they're gone.
5: You know, I love that because there was a spot in Texas that was known for shutting down once all the food was done.
6: Yeah. Was that over by Lackland?
5: No, this was in Dallas.
6: Oh, okay.
5: Yeah, this was in Dallas. There was I wish I could remember the name. This is almost 20 years ago. And it may still be around, or may not, I don't know. But it didn't matter if they stayed open at least until about like 5.
3: Yeah.
5: But if it was like 1 o'clock and they were out of barbecue,
3: yeah,
5: they close it. But people came in droves, and it was just amazing to witness that. Cause, you know, I'm not a restaurateur, so I don't understand the concept of that. Cause I'm like, well, I want my doors to be open,
3: right?
5: You know what I'm saying? And the times that my door is closed, that means I ain't making no money. But the food was good.
3: Yeah.
5: But people will come and drove, and they try to get there as early as possible to get some of that food, just in case they ran out. Because once they ran out, it was done.
3: Certain smokers, like I wish I was like a little bit busy where I could cook it fresh every day and pull it off the big pop and just sell it and then go home.
5: Yeah.
3: You know, but I haven't, you know, I don't have the parking and the location and that kind of volume, and I have a small space. But we do have a new air conditioner. Our dining room is cool now. I just got to throw a shout out to the new member of our team. The air conditioner in my building's 10 degrees cooler. I also want to give a shout out to Herd's Barbecue down in Maplesville, because he does that and he'll advertise it. And I haven't met him, but I follow him, and one day I look forward to going down there and trying some.
5: Yeah, he's been on the program a couple of times.
3: And he just seems like good people. But he'll advertise, and, you know, when it's gone, because you can only produce so much. And then when it's gone, it's time to go home, because you can't start over, because it takes another 3-4 hours to get it to.
5: Yeah, I don't know how, like, some of those other places they do, like, in, you know, some of these other restaurants, like, in like, Texas, obviously, where they just seem like they're just cooking all day.
3: Yeah, yeah.
6: Well, I can tell you that one of the things that contributes to, like, that food loss I was talking about is if your seals and gaskets are not good.
5: Good transition.
6: Right? you're losing...

0: you're losing temperature in your refrigeration, your stoves, your ovens, they're not staying at temperature. So it just gets really weird and not good. And not to mention if the
1: What is it? The hinges.
0: The health inspector comes in. Health inspector, that's like a 5-point hit, right?
1: Yeah. Mm-hmm.
0: Like
1: sometimes if your hinges don't work, they do hinges too at the gasket company, don't they?
0: I don't know, but I know that they do the diamond plate flooring and that sort of stuff for all your walk-ins and that sort of thing. So if y'all have those needs, y'all check out Birmingham Seals and Gaskets. The easiest thing to do really is just to Google Birmingham Seals and Gaskets because they got kind of a long URL there. But they are absolutely awesome. And they'll come in and, you know, I mean, they're not the Navy SEALs, but they'll come in quick. They'll take care of you with their giant keychain of seals. They'll custom make them for you. So y'all check them out over there at Birmingham Seals and Gaskets. And on that note, we've also got to pay some other bills. So we will be right back here in just a couple minutes. 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We've got Taste Buds here with Brother Paul talking about some amazing barbecue.
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0: 9950, a number to call in. We got a couple of more minutes with Brother Paul here on Breaking Bread. And yeah, next time you come up here, man, you have to bring some of that kind of sausage, man.
1: I know it. I got to bring something.
2: Well, he wants to talk about turkeys and all kinds of other stuff,
1: turkey.
2: Too.
1: I
2: he just wants to talk more food.
0: Do you want to talk about turkey?
1: It's a little early, but I want to put a feeler out there.
2: More
1: Thanksgiving's
2: food.
1: Not too far away, mm-hmm. and one of the things we do during that season is we do smoked turkeys, smoked hams, and all the sides. We'll have a pre-order form on our website and available at the restaurant in the beginning of November, so you guys can come, sign up, get your whole smoked turkey. Get your whole smoked ham, get your collard greens, your mac and cheese, black-eyed peas, all the good stuff for the holidays so you don't have to do the cooking. And on another note, barbecue, karaoke, we're trying to figure out a new name.
2: Yeah.
1: We do a barbecue karaoke buffet. I'm now leasing out an event room in the back of my facility. We did one a month and a half ago, and it was real fun. Community, family, faith, laughs. So we're going to do another one. Songs and smoke. I like that. Oh, thank you, AJ.
3: What's it like in New York City?
1: I'm going to have to get that from you guys. Can I use that?
0: Hey, yes. Yeah.
2: You could have if you'd have brought a Kaneka grilled cheese.
1: But Friday, October 2nd is going to be our next karaoke buffet, and I'm planning on having the bone-in chicken on the buffet that night. We'll have it figured out by then.
0: Okay, nice. You know, Halloween is coming up, and we're getting ready to hit the fall season. Have you ever thought about doing, like, a smoked pumpkin pie? Can you do that?
1: I don't know. Somebody even asked me if I wanted to do pumpkin pie for Halloween. I said no. I mean, I'm just not a Halloween thing. I have a gig at taking my nacho station up to the Keystone Club, a recovery clubhouse that I'm affiliated with, and they do wrestling. They have live wrestling. I've already committed to going out there and selling nachos and barbecue sandwiches on Halloween night.
0: Ooh, barbecue
1: where the guys from the, I think it's New Era Wrestling, give them a shout out. Joe Wood and the guys, they put on a great show. Fun. So we're going to go out there for the wrestling and sell some nachos.
0: Ooh, we should be wrestlers, and JD and I can call black and white.
1: Yeah, it'd be a good tag team.
0: Yeah, and then he can wear all black, I can wear all white.
4: I'll be your manager. You need a manager, Rock. You need a manager. I mean, that's what you need.
2: If we're doing that, it's Ebony and Ivory.
0: Yeah.
2: I mean, I don't even know why we would do anything other than that.
0: Yeah, and then the finisher would be the talker and the wood chopper.
2: Oh,
1: I'll come hit him over the back with a steel chair when the ref's not looking.
0: Right, and see, and I distract him, and he hits him with a...
2: Hit him with the backside of a, we'll just call it a dull axe.
1: Yeah.
2: You know what I'm saying? I mean, how quickly would that match end if you just roll up in there with an axe?
1: Yeah.
2: Fake or not, I'm done.
0: I'm good. I'm good. You got this. Yeah. You got this.
2: Winner, chicken dinner. I haven't watched wrestling in forever.
0: I've been a wrestling fan for a very long time. I love me.
1: You watched it last night?
0: I did watch the highlights. I mean, I was up here, so I didn't get a chance to watch it live. But you know, now that it's on the Netflix, I can go back and watch it. Sometimes I think the storylines gets a little bit way too drawn out.
1: Yeah.
0: You know, and I get it. You gotta do it for it, but sometimes when you get a good pop.
1: Yeah.
0: Man, it's just...
2: I mean, I don't really like that they added strippers and hookers to wrestling.
1: Yeah.
2: Because it's a little
0: like
2: too
0: that.
2: Much.
0: Yeah.
2: It's just a little bit too much, because, like, it's funny to watch and it's fun, but I can't have my kids watch that.
1: Yeah.
0: No.
2: I
0: see what
2: you're saying. I mean, at all.
1: Yeah.
2: But, you know, I'm just, get off my lawn.
0: Yeah. But, I mean, look, you know, they got to find ways to keep people engaged and entertained. So.
1: And WWE, they've always done real good at being ahead or with what's going on in society, and they put it into their show.
0: Yeah.
1: Yeah.
0: They really do. All right, Brother Paul, we got about 15 seconds real quick. Tell them everybody they can find you.
1: 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Brother Paul's Old School Q with a side of peace, love, and compassion. Brother Paul out.
0: Love everybody.
1: Love everybody.
0: Be the
1: love
0: people.
1: You guys.
0: We out.
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7: Back on assertions that the technology endangers the country and humanity. House Speaker Mike Johnson.
8: We've all seen this movie before, okay? We're 49 days out from an election. a catastrophe is created. The media gets spun up. Social media gets spun up. Everybody says we're all going to be, they literally said we're all going to be dead in 10 years.
7: Meanwhile,
9: as major AI labs now push to slow down development in light of potential dangers, former Trump administration strategist Steve Bannon says of those companies,
10: the people don't trust them, and that trust is not going up.
9: A rare ideological ally, Vermont Senator Bernie Sanders, who says lawmakers must step in.
11: The public has had virtually no input into the AI revolution that is transforming the world.
9: Mike Dubusky, ABC News.
7: President Trump lashed out on social media at the Supreme Court today for blocking his attempt to overhaul mail-in ballots ahead of the midterm election.
12: The president calls it a bad decision. He says it is a big loss for Republicans and America itself. He goes on to say that the Supreme Court really let our country down. He accuses certain justices, as he puts it, of being petrified of Democrats.
7: ABC's Karen Travers. After Macklemore was yanked from Ed Sheeran's tour after making pro-Palestinian remarks at a show in New Jersey, now all of Sheeran's supporting acts have quit in solidarity with Macklemore. The House this evening voted 232 to 147 to kill a Democratic-led effort by retiring Congressman Al Green of Texas to impeach President Trump over U.S. Immigration and Customs Enforcement killings. A number of Democrats either joined Republicans in voting against the measure or voted present, declining to take a position. Wall Street, the Dow fell 200 and make it 328 points today. 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
7: Congressman Thomas Massie today on the House floor introduced 8 articles of impeachment against Defense Secretary Pete Hegseth, the Kentucky Republican accusing Hegseth of illegal military actions in Iran and Venezuela.
14: Every time we try to do something one way, they say we're not going to follow it. And I think the only way to stop this right now is to impeach Peter Hegseth.
7: Massie lost his primary earlier this year and will not be running for re-election on the Republican ticket this November. Federal authorities are revealing more information on the case of a Pennsylvania man arrested for swearing allegiance to ISIS and possibly plotting a terror attack. ABC News Chief Justice Correspondent Pierre Thomas has more.
15: Justice Department prosecutors claim in a court document obtained by ABC News that Jonathan Kramer had previously been in juvenile detention after allegedly plotting a mass casualty attack. The FBI received a disturbing tip. Kramer had allegedly been receiving suspicious packages, and the FBI learned that Kramer was promoting ISIS ideology. On Saturday, Kramer, who is now 21, was observed going to a sporting goods store and meeting an individual in a parking lot and allegedly obtaining a long black duffel bag. The FBI, who was watching Kramer, then confronted him.